0: several false starts, so I don't know if I'm very confident, but the next couple weeks will tell.
1: The board approved an issuance of notice of default and opportunity to cure for Alltown, with Ely saying they would like to complete the corrections within 30 days. A long-awaited grocery store in South Peoria has an opening date as questions are raised about its delay. Owner Chuck Brown says CJ Harvest will have a soft opening on October 23rd, with a grand opening a week later. But 25 News reports a mechanics lien has been placed on the property by Baldwin Construction and its subcontractors to an amount more than $338,000. Brown says it's a standard practice and notes that construction costs have increased around $225,000 in order to meet various requirements that were unplanned for. Brown says the lien will be resolved before the store opens in October. A pair of Peoria County school districts are receiving help from the state to hire teachers. The Illinois State Board of Education has awarded 2027 teacher vacancy grants to 100 districts to help address educator shortages. Peoria Public Schools is getting more than $208,000, while Dunlap is getting more than $97,000. More news in 30 minutes or as it breaks, and always at WMBDRadio.com.
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4: The 25 News First Alert Forecast calls for this hot and humid weather to continue. Wake-up temperatures in the morning will be in the mid-70s, with highs tomorrow in the mid to possibly upper 90s. Heat index values running upward of 100 to 105, and more of the same over the next couple days as highs remain in the 90s through Saturday. We could see a couple of late-week showers and storms, but for now, those chances are low, only maybe 30 or 40%. From 25 News, I'm First Alert Chief Meteorologist Brian Walder for WMBD Radio.
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13: 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Ramsey Personality is my co-host today. Carlos is in New York City. Hi, Carlos. How are you?
14: Hey, hi. Thank you for taking my call, and God bless you all.
13: You too, sir. How can we help?
14: Yes, I'm 64 years old. I work as a security guard. And I don't have any savings, and I got about $1,000 in medical bills. I own like $20,000 in credit card. And I own about $12,000 in IRS.
13: Ooh.
14: Yeah.
13: Okay. And you're working 40 hours as a security guard?
14: Yeah.
13: And what do you earn?
14: About $55 a year.
15: Okay. Is it just you, or?

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1: 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It's Marigold Festival time. Oh, my God. I can't believe it. She is with Marigold Festival and the city of Deacon's Chamber of Commerce. And Coach Eric Young. He is the coach of the L.A. Queens of the Women's Professional Baseball League. 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
5: This is a Fox News alert. I'm Tom Graham. A Utah judge says there is enough evidence against Charlie Kirk's accused killer to move forward with the murder trial.
6: Before the court is state's motion to bind defendant Tyler James Robinson over in trial in district court on all seven counts charged in the information. The charges include count one, aggravated murder, a capital offense.
5: Judge Tony Graff went through the evidence against Tyler Robinson at length today. Relentless rains will continue falling overnight for millions in Texas and Louisiana. Tropical storm Edward making landfall this afternoon.
7: This is a tropical storm that has a little beef behind it. The rain and the wind certainly has been very intense here in Port Arthur.
5: Fox Weather's Britta Merwin in Port Arthur. 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
8: WMBD Radio Local News, I'm TJ Carson. Pekin School District 108 wants issues with its bus company corrected immediately. Alltown Bus Service has come under fire since the start of the school year, with concerns from the district ranging from incorrect bus routes to a lack of communication. Superintendent Laird Ely says everything was looking good in July, but problems began to show 1 week before the school year started.
9: We brought those corrections to Alltown. They kept promising they were going to be corrected. They were sent to us. We'd reconnect it, go back, verify it, re-verify it, double-check, triple-check. And it just wasn't getting satisfaction from their service.
8: Alltown representatives spoke at a special meeting last night, vowing to audit what went wrong and improve communications. But the board approved an issuance of notice of default and opportunity to cure for Alltown, with Ely saying they would like to complete corrections within 30 days. A World War II veteran from Tazewell County has passed away. Stuart Ruck of Hopedale passed away Friday at the age of 101 at the Hopedale Nursing Home. Ruck served as a bombardier in the Pacific Theater, then practiced medicine in Pekin for more than 40 years. Ruck participated in a 2024 forum at Morton High School that celebrated Tazewell County's living World War II veterans.
10: We flew 13 missions over Japan, and we were shot up once, but I would do it again. I would do it again.
8: The Tazewell County Clerk's Office says only seven Tazewell County World War II veterans remain. More news in 30 minutes or as it breaks, and always at WMBDRadio.com.
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12: The 25 News First Alert forecast calls for this hot and humid weather to continue. Wake up temperatures in the morning will be in the mid-70s, with highs tomorrow in the mid to possibly upper 90s. Heat index values running upward of 100 to 105, and more of the same over the next couple days as highs remain in the 90s through Saturday. We could see a couple of late week showers and storms, but for now, those chances are low, only maybe 30 or 40%. From 25 News, I'm First Alert Chief Meteorologist Brian Walter for WMBD Radio.
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0: Well, tonight, for those of you listening live, September the 1st and 2nd, the 1st is today for those live, we'll be doing our Investing Essentials event. That's George Campbell and I doing a virtual event for thousands of you. A record number of you have signed up for this. Thank you so much for the response. We're going to go into the nerd stuff on investing, down in the details. Not only cover the basics to make sure everyone has a seat at the table, but then from there, investing 201 to go with 101. I'm going to go open the real estate playbook and go, here's some properties I actually purchased. Here's why I bought them. Here's what That's the returns cool. are. Here's how you do it. And then we're going to go into wealth planning, how to not destroy your family tree with your wealth. People always ask, how do I not mess up my kids? Well, I'll go ahead and spoiler alert. You don't mess up your kids with wealth. Your wealth reveals the fact that you already messed up your kids. We'll go ahead and tell you what the answer to that one. But anyway, we'll get there, and we're going to cover, stuff like doing your will and basic estate planning stuff, wealth planning, which includes estate planning. And that's tonight and tomorrow night. It's a two-night event. It's hours and hours and hours of this stuff for $199, a virtual event. You can watch it from your couch. And RamseySolutions.com/events, and click the link in the show notes if you're listening or on the podcast. Dave Ramsey and George Campbell will be doing it. Dee is in St. Louis. Hi, Dee. How are you?
16: I'm living the dream. And by the way, so happy to be able to talk to you and Jade.
0: Well, thank you.
16: And love you both for your ministry and the rest of the team.
0: Thank you.
16: I have a question that I'm dealing with. It's a struggle. My husband and I have gone through all of the baby steps. And so at this point, we are debt-free other than our mortgage for our house, which we have significantly paid off.
0: Good for
16: over
0: you.
16: Time.
0: Well done.
16: But I would also say that I have a relationship in the family, and that would be my brother and his wife. They have two kids, my nephews, and we haven't spoken in a couple years. And I think mom and dad help them out here and there just to keep access to the kids. And so I'm really struggling with whether I decide with my husband to come up with some sort of fund for the boys for college or whatever. But also I'm struggling because I don't want my brother and sister-in-law to have access to that money, because I'm not sure that they'll be wise about how they use it or spend it. And I know
0: so what's your household income?
16: Me and my husband?
0: Mm-hmm.
16: Should we talk about salary?
0: I don't know. What do you make in a year that you pay taxes on? That's your household income.
16: Yeah, well, I make $350 a year, but with bonus, my target is $458 this year.
0: Phenomenal.
16: And my husband brings home W-2 about $68 to $70
0: Awesome. So you got a $500,000 a year income. That's wonderful. And you've done very well.
16: Yeah.
0: Congratulations. And yet these are not your children, so you don't have any legal access to them. They're minors, I take it.
16: Yes, they are.
0: Okay. All right. The only thing I would do is finish paying off your house and pile up cash and become very wealthy. And then if at some point that you that they reach college age and you want to write a check and pay for their tuition, you just take it out of your account and write a check and pay for their tuition.
16: Okay, but you wouldn't do...
0: Absolutely would do like nothing with anybody's name on it but yours. Your brother is not trustworthy.
16: Yeah, well, that's true.
0: Yeah.
16: For sure, with money.
0: Yeah, I'm not putting any money in his name. He doesn't talk to me. No way. But if those boys go off to college and as an act of love, you want to reach out to them maybe through your parents and say, you know, old Aunt D that you heard all the bad things about is going to pay for your tuition this quarter, that'd be kind of fun.
16: Well, it would be great. I just, I guess, like, I struggle from it, like, from a moral perspective. Because it's not the boy's issue.
0: Yeah,
16: it's
0: but you don't need parents. To put any money in the boy's name. You can just take care of them. There's nothing immoral about you giving the boys, paying their tuition for them.
17: How old are the boys? You said they're minors, but how old are they?
16: So the boys are in 7th and 9th grade now.
0: Yeah.
17: Are you concerned for them that you feel like you need to do something prior to college age?
16: No, I'm not concerned in that regard. I'm more focused on the fact that they don't have any background, right? Like, to, like, my parents, when they raised us, they put us on the credit cards early in age, and I would have to ask permission to spend $25, but that was to build, like, you know, credit history, kind of.
0: This is not your circus and not your monkey. They're not your kids.
16: I know.
0: If the kids are not in physical harm, then you got no say
16: they're
0: in it.
16: They're not.
0: You got no say in it. None. It's just part of the heartbreak of the estrangement.
16: Yeah,
0: but you
16: I
0: just,
16: agree.
0: There's nothing that you have the right to do or the ability to do to fix those kids' life. Nothing. Unless you call child services because they're being abused.
17: Yeah.
0: And they're not.
16: So, yeah, but they're not.
0: And they're not. So you need to quit worrying about whether these kids are raised with work ethic, whether they're raised with integrity. Not your monkey, not your circus. You can pray for them, but that's all you can do.
17: Right. And, you know, I feel like you can do things now that will allow you to cultivate a relationship with them when they're older. Like now, you can make sure that you send them a birthday card every year or a holiday card. Like, right? There's ways that you can be part of their life so that when they are 18, you can kind of show up, and if you suddenly want to bring them to dinner or find a way to create a relationship with them, it's not, we've never heard of D before.
0: I'd like to buy you breakfast and hand them a and hand them the receipt where you've already paid for their tuition. Don't give them a check.
17: No, don't give them a check.
0: Just give them a receipt where you've already paid for it. And that kind of stuff. I mean, that's the kind of stuff, but they're going to have to reach adulthood before you're going to be allowed access because of this estrangement. And so Jade's right. I mean, you can send them a note, send them a letter, send them things through your parents or whatever, but just letting them know that you're there and that you care about them. But you don't get to control how they turn out. Not your monkey, not your circus. And you just don't get to. And so even the influence that an aunt would have in a normal setting is
17: limited. Yeah. Yep.
0: Our kids live on top of each other. They live 3 doors down and a quarter of a mile away from each other. So their kids are all growing up more like siblings than cousins. But that's the most. But even then, it's not Rachel's kid. It's the niece's kid.
17: Yeah.
0: I mean, they don't reach over and tell them, you know, we make them all behave. But
17: sure.
0: But that's And we're freaking on top of each other.
17: Yeah, but you have you definitely have more of those liberties when there's a healthy relationship amongst the siblings. And she's just,
0: But even then, you don't get to parent them.
17: No.
0: We were at the soccer game last night, but I don't get to parent them. I can just yell, kick the ball. That's the only thing I'm allowed to do. You know, it's like, that's it. And so, that's normal boundaries, though.
17: Yeah.
0: And you've got even worse boundaries here because of this estrangement. Lee, I think you might be trying to fix your broken heart through the kids.
17: Yeah.
0: It's not going to work. The broken heart's just broken because of the estrangement, and that's just sad. And someday, hopefully, that'll be mended. And maybe you can do some nice things for the kids financially as you get there from your checking account. Hey, it's Dave Ramsey, and you're listening to 1470 and 100.3 WMBD. 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
5: This is a Fox News alert. He says he's not guilty. I'm Lee Silasera. Tyler Robinson, the man accused of killing Charlie Kirk, has entered a not guilty plea to all seven charges against him. The judge presiding over the case ruling there's enough evidence to bring the case to trial and leaving the death penalty on the table.
6: In Utah, capital punishment is only an option if there are aggravating factors in a murder charge. And in this case, prosecutors argued Robinson put other people's lives at risk when he shot Charlie Kirk. The judge agreed with those arguments and noted how multiple people were standing near Kirk when he was shot. Judge Graff also just finished going through each of the other six charges against Tyler Robinson and giving explanations for each one of why there was enough evidence to support them going through to the trial.
5: Fox's Garrett Tenney in Provo, the Kirk family issuing a statement, reading in part, calling it an important step in our family's pursuit of justice for him. The jury in the Lindsey Clancy trial will resume deliberations tomorrow morning. The Massachusetts woman has admitted to killing her three young children in 2023, but her defense team says she suffered from postpartum psychosis. Prosecutors say she knew what she was doing. U.S. Central Command says it hit targets in Iran and Tehran fired missiles and drones at various sites across the region at U.S. interests. As President Trump warns Iran, this latest round of strikes is only the beginning.
7: President Trump indicating that the USS George Washington, that aircraft carrier that just arrived in theater last week, is loaded to the gills, indicating the U.S. military is prepared to continue this campaign against Iran.
5: Fox's Trey Inks in Tel Aviv. Meanwhile, Treasury Secretary Scott Bessent says the U.S. is keeping up the economic pressure on Iran, which will force it to make a deal. Massachusetts Democrat Senator Ed Markey has fended off a primary challenge from Congressman Seth Moulton. Markey, who's 80, is seeking his third term in office. 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
8: WMBD Radio Local News, I'm TJ Carson. Pekin School District 108 has told its bus company that improvements are needed sooner rather than later. All-town bus service has come under fire since the start of the school year. All-town leaders spoke at a special meeting last night to address those concerns, saying they want to improve communications and conduct an audit on what went wrong. But Superintendent Laird Ely says, for now, he's not confident corrections will be made.
9: There's been several false starts, so I don't know if I'm very confident, but the next couple weeks will tell.
8: The board approved an issuance of notice of default and opportunity to cure for Alltown, with Ely saying they would like to complete the corrections within 30 days. A long-awaited grocery store in South Peoria has an opening date as questions are raised about its delay. Owner Chuck Brown says CJ Harvest will have a soft opening on October 23rd, with a grand opening a week later. But 25 News reports a mechanics lien has been placed on the property by Baldwin Construction and its subcontractors to an amount more than $338,000. Brown says it's a standard practice and notes that construction costs have increased around $225,000 in order to meet various requirements that were unplanned for. Brown says the lien will be resolved before the store opens in October. A pair of Peoria County school districts are receiving help from the state to hire teachers. The Illinois State Board of Education has awarded 2027 teacher vacancy grants to 100 districts to help address educator shortages. Peoria Public Schools is getting more than $208,000, while Dunlap is getting more than $97,000. More news in 30 minutes or as it breaks, and always at WMBDRadio.com.
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10: The 25 News First Alert Forecast calls for this hot and humid weather to continue. Wake-up temperatures in the morning will be in the mid-70s, with highs tomorrow in the mid to possibly upper 90s. Heat index values running upward of 100 to 105, and more of the same over the next couple days as highs remain in the 90s through Saturday. We could see a couple of late-week showers and storms, but for now, those chances are low, only maybe 30 or 40%. From 25 News, I'm First Alert Chief Meteorologist Brian Walter for WMBD Radio.
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0: Welcome back to the Ramsey Show in the Fairwinds Credit Union studio. Jody is in Toronto, Canada. Hi, Jody. How are you?
17: Hi, Dave. How are you?
0: Better than I deserve. What's up?
17: Hi, Jade. I listen to you guys like every day while I'm working in the field on the farm that I work. So I'm so excited I get to actually speak to you guys today.
18: We're excited to speak to you too.
0: What's up?
17: So I'm trying really hard. I've been listening to you guys like avidly since like the end of February, like daily. And I'm so encouraged by like the whole team's wisdom and like, you got this, you can do this. So I'm like, I've got motivation. But between my income and like what I like have available after expenses, I'm having difficulty getting my baby step one emergency fund and setting aside like sinking fund, like item lines like kids' Christmas gifts. I have two boys, their birthday gifts, spouse birthday, Christmas gift, like all those little things, dental visits, like car repairs, having those set aside and working on my emergency fund. And I feel like it's a weird time of year to start this because like Christmas is in like 3 months time. So how do I get enough at this point for Christmas while putting enough away for my emergency fund? And I have started my emergency fund.
18: How much
17: and
18: do
17: then
18: you
17: all
18: have?
17: Of a sudden some
18: How much do you have so far?
17: At the minute, I don't have anything as far as

0: and we're going to be able to buy a Christmas for our kids, and you and pay for their dental appointment. All of that can be done.
1: Well, I don't have to
0: the
1: pay
0: numbers
1: for rent.
0: Are there with what you gave me. There's nothing here that's prohibitive, but you're trying to do it all by yourself. That's the problem. You're doing it on half your household income. That's what's going on. So you can't go there. All right, guys. So here's the thing. Let's just cycle back on this again. The largest study of millionaires ever done in North America, we talked to 10,167 of them. 89% of them said one of the top reasons they became wealthy was that they combined everything and worked together towards one goal. When you ask the public how many of you combine your finances, it's only about 40% and work towards one goal. And the public is broke. 78% of Americans live paycheck to paycheck with too much month left at the end of the money. Stop it.
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1: 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We go 5:30 to 9. Here's some highlights. Chef Burke. He's in a big chef challenge.
2: Yeah.
1: At Mount Holly Country Club in October.
2: A food throwdown.
1: It's a food throwdown. Also, we're going to talk to Amy McCoy. It's Marigold Festival time. Oh, my God. I can't believe it. She is with Marigold Festival and the city of Pekin's Chamber of Commerce. And Coach Eric Young. He is the coach of the L.A. Queens of the Women's Professional Baseball League. Playoffs coming up. We'll see you Wednesday.
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4: This is a Fox News alert. I'm Tom Rigotti. Utah judge rules Tyler Robinson, charged with murdering Turning Point USA founder Charlie Kirk, will head to trial. Fox's Garrett Tenney reports from Provo, Utah.
5: This was a win across the board for prosecutors. Judge Tony Graff ruled that there is enough evidence for Tyler Robinson to go to trial, to face all seven charges against him, including aggravated murder, and importantly, that he will be eligible for the death penalty.
4: Robinson has now pleaded not guilty. No trial date has been set. U.S. Central Command announces U.S. forces successfully completed a new wave of strikes against Iranian military targets tonight. The strikes were in response to Iran targeting U.S. bases in Jordan. 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
6: WMBD Radio Local News, I'm TJ Carson. Pekin School District 108 wants issues with its bus company corrected immediately. Alltown Bus Service has come under fire since the start of the school year, with concerns from the district ranging from incorrect bus routes to a lack of communication. Superintendent Laird Ely says everything was looking good in July, but problems began to show 1 week before the school year started.
7: We brought those corrections to Alltown. They kept promising they were going to be corrected. They were sent to us. We'd reconnect it, go back, verify it, re-verify it, double-check, triple-check. And it just wasn't getting satisfaction from their service.
6: Alltown representatives spoke at a special meeting last night, vowing to audit what went wrong and improve communications. But the board approved an issuance of notice of default and opportunity to cure for Alltown, with Ely saying they would like to complete corrections within 30 days. A World War II veteran from Tazewell County has passed away. Stuart Ruck of Hopedale passed away Friday at the age of 101 at the Hopedale Nursing Home. Ruck served as a bombardier in the Pacific Theater, then practiced medicine in Pekin for more than 40 years. Ruck participated in a 2024 forum at Morton High School that celebrated Tazewell County's living World War II veterans.
8: We flew 13 missions over Japan, and we were shot up once, but I would do it again. I would do it again.
6: The Tazewell County Clerk's Office says only seven Tazewell County World War II veterans remain. More news in 30 minutes or as it breaks, and always at WMBDRadio.com.
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10: The 25 News First Alert forecast calls for this hot and humid weather to continue. Wake-up temperatures in the morning will be in the mid-70s, with highs tomorrow in the mid to possibly upper 90s. Heat index values running upward of 100 to 105, and more of the same over the next couple days as highs remain in the 90s through Saturday. We could see a couple of late-week showers and storms, but for now, those chances are low, only maybe 30 or 40%. From 25 News, I'm First Alert Chief Meteorologist Brian Walter for WMBD Radio.
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16: Hi, Dave. Thanks for taking my call.
0: Sure. What's up?
16: I got a question. My wife and I are kind of in a disagreement. My son, 17-year-old, his car just kind of broke down for the timing chain, and he's in the shop. She wants him to buy a new car. Well, not a used car, but basically get car payments. And I'm in a disagreement, so we're trying to brainstorm what the best path forward is.
0: I think the problem happened about 5 years ago when you guys were not on the same page about borrowing money.
16: Yes, we're still not on the same page.
0: Yeah.
16: So, yeah.
17: So you guys are
0: so
17: still...
0: So if you haven't been able to solve that in the last 5 years, how are we going to solve that in 5 minutes?
17: Yeah, what's her argument for wanting to continue on with debt, and what have the conversations looked like?
16: Well, the debt would be...
0: Say it again, you cut out.
16: Yeah, he's 17 years old, so the debt would be on him. She just
0: not really.
16: To,
0: a minor can't sign a contract. You're going to be on the debt.
16: I didn't know that. So a minor cannot get a car payment.
0: No,
16: at 17 years old.
0: Nope.
16: No, you got to be 18.
0: Yeah, you can't. You're not an adult. You can't conduct business.
17: But the bigger problem here is, even if you were 18, it's problematic that she's teaching him to go into debt and that you have a completely opposite philosophy, it sounds like.
16: Yes.
0: Yeah, so what happens next time the two of you want to buy a car?
16: You'll probably end up giving in and getting a car, to be honest.
17: Well, there's part of the problem, I think.
0: Okay, so I can't help you as long as you give in.
16: Okay. You're saying battle that horse?
0: Yeah, I mean, the deal is, you know not to borrow money on a car. You know it's not smart. You know it's not going to lead this young man where he wants to be. It's a burden on him. It fixes a temporary problem of a broken-down car and gives him a permanent problem called car payments. And it's really, really dumb. And you should not be abusing your own child with a car payment. Don't do this, parents, to your kid. Now, why, you know, if your wife is your husband is bound and determined to do something that's going to bring harm to your child, I don't give in.
17: Yeah, Mike, why are you afraid? Yeah. Why are you afraid of pushing the issue? Why are you
0: like, no, I'm not doing this?
16: It's sometimes just maybe not worth the fight.
0: Yeah, okay. Well, then you're going to have a car payment because you're going to be a wuss. So. You can't be a wuss, man. You're going to have to stand up. And, you know, it is worth the fight. It's your 17-year-old son You're taking him out in the middle of traffic and going dodge. Don't get hit by the 18-wheeler. You know, I'm going to walk him through the gauntlet and get the hell beat out of him because you can't tell your wife no. So, no, this is worth the fight. Of course it's worth the fight. So because it matters, because it's your child. You're bringing harm to your child by not standing up. So, yeah. I got to tell you, me and the hillbilly wife, we would be having a knockdown freaking drag out. It wouldn't go good. It wouldn't go good. We're not going to do things that bring harm to the children, in my view. And not because I'm a bully and not because I'm overbearing. But also, if I try to do something that's going to bring harm to the children, she'd be all at me. She'd be all on my face like a raccoon. I mean, she'd be tearing out my hair, what little of it was left. I mean, come on.
17: I'm right there with you. I would be fighting this battle all day long. Yeah. Over and over and over again, I'd be fighting it.
0: So run down to Walmart and pick you up a backbone. They're on aisle four. That's what you're going to have to do. You're going to have to stand up and go, no, we're not doing this. We're not going to live like this. And the worm has turned. I've put up with this crap for 10 years, and I'm not putting up with it anymore. No, we're not going to go in debt for a 17-year-old to get a freaking car because his timing belt went out. He goes and works six jobs and puts a timing belt on the piece of crap car, or he goes and gets him another piece of crap car for $1,000 and drives it.
17: Yeah.
0: That's what 17-year-olds have done since time began, and none of us died from it. I put two engines, three transmissions, and changed the brakes on my car by the time I was 18 because I kept blowing them up because I was such a hot rod idiot. And guess what? Every time I did that, my dad looked at me and goes, you're an idiot. Go fix it. Deal with it, boy. And taught me to turn a wrench and taught me to quit driving a car like that, blowing up everything. So, I mean, you know, there's consequences to this stuff. So, yeah, no, that don't work, Mike. That doesn't work, man.
17: Oof.
0: Sorry. All right. Anthony's in New York City. Anthony, what's up?
2: Hey, what's going on, Dave and Jay? Thanks for taking my call.
0: Sure. How can we help?
2: So I wanted to call today. I'm 29 years old, by the way. I live in New York City, not in Manhattan proper, thank God. But I discovered you guys a couple months ago. And my whole life, basically, my parents raised me to never have a single dime of debt to my name, right? They always paid cars cash.
0: Can they call Mike?
17: That's the opposite, isn't it?
0: Can I give Mike's number?
2: Well,
0: yeah, way to go, man. Did you say you're 21?
2: 29.
0: Okay, cool. Good. All right, so you were raised well. Good.
2: Raised well, but to that point, I also stayed home a little longer than I should have under the assumption that I was saving every dollar I made, which as a young kid in New York City with a lot of friends, I did not. And honestly, didn't start saving until I really got my first decent job at 25, started putting a little bit away, but still was kind of spending my income, not stocking it all away and being smart.
17: When you say stocking it all away, how much were you supposed to be stocking away that you didn't? Like, what was the standard?
2: Realistically, yeah. Jade, I probably could have been, at the time, I was probably making, you know, from 25 to 28 years old, I was making maybe 80,000,
17: okay.
2: 85, 90,000 a year.
17: And how much should you have been saving?
2: I realistically probably could have saved 75 of it.
17: Oh, gosh.
2: And I did probably half of that.
17: Listen.
0: So how much money do you have now?
2: So right now, my money's spread all over the place, and I was getting there. So I have about $120,000 in a brokerage account that's tied between, mutual funds and some general investing, but okay. Also a Roth that I was doing just because that company at the time did not have a 401k. So
17: what other money
2: Roth.
17: Do you have?
2: So I've got at my current job, which I started last year, which has more than doubled my income from where I was at. I've got about $30,000 in that 401k, plus okay. about $16,000 in stock, and then just the $1,000 starter emergency fund.
17: So what is it that you're trying to do? Are you trying to get a place of your own and move out? What's your goal here?
2: Yeah. So the last bit of context is a year and a half ago, I was getting ready to get engaged. I was engagement ring shopping. Getting all excited, and then I got broken up with because wasn't making enough. I was at a dead end job.
17: Anthony, what are you trying to do?
2: My finances.
17: How can we help you
2: today?
17: Hold on.
2: So where I'm at now, moved out of my parents' house. I'm renting, paying $2,300 a month, and it's a great apartment. It's a great little one bedroom, But at the same time, now I'm shopping around for, you know, either an apartment or a small entry-level house, right?
17: Okay.
2: And I've been following the baby steps. I've paid off all of my debt in the last 3-4 months here. But any entry-level two-bedroom condo in a decent area around here is between $450,000 and $500,000.
0: Then you can't live in that area with the income that you have. You just have to decide. You're trying, you know, you can't live in Tokyo and Toronto and Los Angeles and San Jose either, by the way.

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3: A not guilty plea in a high-profile murder case. I'm Lisa Lacera, Fox News. After an hours-long hearing in Utah, Tyler Robinson, the 23-year-old accused of killing Charlie Kirk, will face trial, and the possibility of the death penalty is on the table.
4: Utah District Judge Tony Graff, siding with prosecutors who argued there was a mountain of evidence that Tyler Robinson fatally shot Charlie Kirk last September.
5: The state's evidence of identity is substantial. Combining forensic DNA matching with statements attributed to defendant admitting responsibility for the shooting.
4: Ruling the 23-year-old will stand trial. Robinson pleading not guilty to all seven charges, including aggravated murder, a charge that makes him eligible for the death penalty. Prosecutors argued Robinson created a great risk of death for others when shooting Kirk, who was speaking at Utah Valley University. The defense argued there was no evidence anyone else's life was threatened.
3: Fox's Kristen Goodwin, in a statement, the Kirk family said, in part, every step in this process carries the weight of all that Charlie's murder has taken from his family, especially his children who will grow up without their father. Jurors in the Lindsey Clancy trial in Massachusetts will try again tomorrow after a fourth day with no verdict. They're determining whether Clancy is criminally responsible for killing her three young children.
6: The judge has the option to use what's called a Tui Rodriguez charge. It's a final jury instruction that asks the jury to give the case one more hard look to re-examine their views. If the jury comes back deadlocked after that, the judge cannot force more deliberation. If the jury says they're done, it's a mistrial.
3: Fox's Brian Yenis in Plymouth. President Trump says he's nominating Acting Navy Secretary Hung Cao for the permanent job. Cao, who is a combat veteran, has been serving in the job since John Phelan departed in late April. 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
7: WMBD Radio Local News, I'm TJ Carson. Pekin School District 108 has told its bus company that improvements are needed sooner rather than later. All-town bus service has come under fire since the start of the school year. All-town leaders spoke at a special meeting last night to address those concerns, saying they want to improve communications and conduct an audit on what went wrong. But Superintendent Laird Ely says, for now, he's not confident corrections will be made.
8: There's been several false starts, so I don't know if I'm very confident, but the next couple weeks will tell.
7: The board approved an issuance of notice of default and opportunity to cure for Alltown, with Ely saying they would like to complete the corrections within 30 days. A long-awaited grocery store in South Peoria has an opening date as questions are raised about its delay. Owner Chuck Brown says CJ Harvest will have a soft opening on October 23rd, with a grand opening a week later. But 25 News reports a mechanics lien has been placed on the property by Baldwin Construction and its subcontractors to an amount more than $338,000. Brown says it's a standard practice and notes that construction costs have increased around $225,000 in order to meet various requirements that were unplanned for. Brown says the lien will be resolved before the store opens in October. A pair of Peoria County school districts are receiving help from the state to hire teachers. The Illinois State Board of Education has awarded 2027 teacher vacancy grants to 100 districts to help address educator shortages. Peoria Public Schools is getting more than $208,000, while Dunlap is getting more than $97,000. More news in 30 minutes or as it breaks, and always at WMBDRadio.com.
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11: The 25 News First Alert forecast calls for this hot and humid weather to continue. Wake-up temperatures in the morning will be in the mid-70s, with highs tomorrow in the mid to possibly upper 90s. Heat index values running upward of 100 to 105, and more of the same over the next couple days as highs remain in the 90s through Saturday. We could see a couple of late-week showers and storms, but for now, those chances are low, only maybe 30 or 40%. From 25 News, I'm First Alert Chief Meteorologist Brian Walter for WMBD Radio.
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17: Out there and putting the work in. 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
18: Looking at, it could be anyone who does business with the IRGC. We are tracking down the IRGC's assets, and I will say it on worldwide TV, just so you know, we know the where in the British Virgin Islands your accounts are at these trust companies. We know the $100 million houses you have around the world, and we are going to freeze those. We are going to, our partners, we are going to close all of that down. So we are going to go after the regime's illegitimate assets that they have stolen from the Iranian people, and those can go back to the Iranian people, or they can go to the victims of terror, like the families of the soldiers who are on the USS Cole or in the Lebanese barracks. But we will stop this regime's ability to have a nuclear weapon, to have their current highly enriched uranium, to project terrorist power through their proxy networks, and to terrorize the Gulf. Mm-hmm. So after 47 years, it is over.
19: Right.
18: And we are telling people, either you are with us or against us. Mm-hmm. And you know, everyone says to me, well, what about China? I said, we have more in common with the Chinese on Iran than we disagree with on. Mm-hmm. We'll be.
17: I just want him to punch people.
20: You will.
17: Yeah, but I just love the fact that he lives in a cereal colored pink, like cereal pink, like a pastel pink. That's probably the better way to put it, Dana. Pastel pink house, and he beats up people like in the executive office, like in the White House. It's funny to me. So this, he's laying out, I mean, I'm not, I guess we can call it economic D-Day. I'm not entirely quite sure. I guess that's what we're going to call it, economic D-Day, keeps laying out, and he's doing what he's supposed to be doing, making his case to the American public so they know what's happening.

0: shot, another one. That's a great way to do it. So people should be on board with this. That's Scott Bessent, Treasury Secretary, speaking there. Other than that, we'll just kind of wait and see what happens, because there's not a whole heck of a lot else that's, I mean, we're just kind of waiting to see if they, are they going to just fall over or what's up? So welcome to the program, Dana Loesch with you. And we are at the top of this first hour of the program. This, going into the latest with this, also diving into some of, just to just sort of let you know what we have on deck, ladies and gentlemen. We've got some immigration developments for you. All good, though. All good, right? We're looking at it. It's all good. We've got that. We've got the latest also with Democrats trying to figure out how they're going to deal with the Hamas piker aspect. They're unofficial spokesperson. And then, well, I mean, it is. It's the unofficial spokesperson for the DNC. Or the, well, because now they're the DSA. We're going to, Abdul El-Sayed keeps doing the talk show circuit, wherein he's desperately trying to convince people that, I don't know what we're supposed to believe, that Piker reached out to, I don't even know, but I don't believe it. I think that he was invited to do it. And Abdul El-Sayed is just all over the place about this. Listen to this. This is cut 13. This is what he was. He's remember, El-Sayed did a dozen campaign events with this guy. This is cut 13. Listen.
1: So my point is that the way we do politics is like everybody thinks they learned the lesson from the 2020s where cancel culture doesn't really work. Mm-hmm. And now there's this massive effort to cancel Hassan. My point is that I don't do cancel culture. Mm-hmm. I go everywhere. I talk to everybody. I hang out with you guys. I hang out with Hassan. I hang out with Jesse Waters on Fox.
2: Why are you pointing over here?
1: No, sorry. I'm Jesse Waters on Fox.
3: There you go. Bye, Jesse.
1: Sorry, bye, Jesse.
4: Like, damn, Angela, you be on Fox?
2: No.
1: I'm so sorry.
2: It was a joke.
1: But the point that I'm making is, I think we got to stop with the cancel culture. So,
0: what is he talking about? Cancel culture. See, I think he says the same thing Tucker Carlson says. Whenever you criticize somebody that Tucker Carlson doesn't like, or that Tucker Carlson likes, he calls it cancel culture because you're not allowed your Christian discernment. Note the demons trying to prevent you from exercising your Christian discernment. I think that's demonic, and that's absolutely true. So the language that he uses there is not unlike, he's saying, no, you can't cancel culture. We could get cut. Actually, just say that one little in cut for me, where he specifically talks about, oh, no, cancel culture. It's not cancel culture. That is retarded. Stop being retarded. I'm so tired of this stuff. That's not cancel culture. That's using your discernment to say, this guy literally said America deserved 9/11. My discernment leads me to believe that he's not a great guy, and I don't want to have anything to do with him. Stop trying to dilute everything down to the most stupidest thing possible and say, it's cancel culture. We're not talking about going after some guy for a tweet that he made when he was 10, right? We're going after a guy who literally just weeks ago was saying these things and still says them now. So stop. We're not doing that stuff. We're not doing it. This idea. We're going to talk more about this. I have a piece that's coming out in the Washington Times that should be quite interesting that dives into a lot of this stuff. But the cancel culture aspect of it, just for real, so stupid. And he is... really, he came out with a new ad. Did you see that new ad that Abdul El-Sayed came out with? I was going to talk about this later, but might as well. He did, I don't watch this show, Love Island. Have you ever heard of that? I've never even watched it. It's a reality TV show, so of course I don't like it. But he apparently now, I guess his campaign people are like, let's go ahead and do campaign ads in the vein of all of these reality shows. And he did one. I don't know if that's going to, you know who he's going for. He's trying to go for the independents and moderates that he thinks that he can convince he's an independent or a moderate. He's trying to moderate wash his beliefs and his positions, which is, that's exactly what he's trying to do. Well, I don't know. We'll see if it works, but we're going to talk more about this here coming up. We also have got to get to,

0: We got some fun stuff. Immigration. Illegal aliens are stripping Connecticut beaches clean of crabs and clams. But the woke officials, they're not paying any attention to it. I mean, isn't this the area where they were talking about that bird? Where, remember that, oh gosh, what was some piping plover or whatever they were talking about? This bird, and nobody could go to the beach. I remember this whole thing just a few years ago. That was a big debate. But now this is okay. Just tell them you're an illegal immigrant and they'll let you, they'll look the other way. They'll be fine. But apparently they're harvesting shellfish by the hundreds every single night. The report, this is from the Connecticut Sentinel. And they say that they're harvesting shellfish by the hundreds in Westport, wiping out clams, steamers, blue crabs, mussels, doing it at, I mean, night harvesting is banned statewide, and there are limits that exist to protect the ecosystem. But apparently everybody's looking at the other way because they're, the people who are doing it are there illegally. And they're illegally harvesting. Wait, you mean the people who entered the country by breaking the law are continuing to break laws? I'm so shocked. This is my shocked voice. Look how shocked I am. Much surprise. Someone said there's no blue crabs left. There's nothing. Oh, wow. Look at that. Huh. Like anybody else, you would have, what is it, their Fish and Wildlife or whoever it is, full weight of that to come down. They would bring the full law to bear. But it's different because of how they view people who are in the country illegally. Now, you also have that story. I didn't talk too much about it because I normally don't care. But Marjorie Trader Greene, a.k.a. Clyde from Any Which Way But Loose, has been so mad about it. You that what's his name? The Milo Yiannopoulos guy. Look at me. I did a thing. I did it right. He was deported because he overstayed his visa. And now all of the people who are like, America first, or we gotta deport. Now all of a sudden they're mad that he got deported. Because apparently, I don't know for what, he ghost wrote, apparently, Marjorie Trader Greene's book that she had, which I knew she didn't write it because she's not that smart. But he apparently ghost wrote her book. So she had an illegal alien. Marjorie Trader Greene had an illegal alien ghost write her book. And then she got mad because he got deported. And she was raging online because he got deported. Do not sit here and tell me that this Clyde looking Any Which Way But Loose broad is America first. She is America whatever after me. That's how she views this. It's true. She was out there complaining about it. I mean, look, I do think there's a certain irony. What is it? The people who live in glass houses shouldn't throw stones. I do think that there's a certain irony in this because he was one of the, he said to deport Ben Shapiro, and Ben retweeted him, the Homeland Security, saying that they had deported him after they detained him on the 27th, and he said deported. I mean, what about, where's all the bitching and moaning about the foreign influence? Is this not foreign influence? You literally have a foreign illegal alien ghostwriting books for, at the time she was a member of Congress. I find that super sketchy. Did she know he was an illegal alien? Did Marjorie Trader Greene harbor an illegal alien? These are all questions, ladies and gentlemen, that are very worth asking. I, for one, being that I appreciate this republic and our system of law and order, I would love to know the answer to this. I say that most genuinely. Listen to the genuineness of my voice. I'm not emotional like these turds online, so that's all you get. But, find it fascinating. And everyone's like, it's because he criticized Israel. So the post-liberal argument is that the Jews did it because he criticized Israel. Or he overstayed his visa because he thought that he would get special treatment because he was writing books for Congress people. I tend to think it's the latter. I tend to think it's that one. I think it's that. I mean, it's true. So she complained about taking the illegal aliens away from her business. And now I guess she's, as O'Kane said, and then the illegals now writing her book. Look at that. I am curious, though. Did she know he was illegal? Do you think that she could answer that question without dissolving into a fit of extensions? And I don't know. I don't know if she can or not. I'm not sure. So I find that fascinating, though. So coming up, this is one of the things that we have to have a discussion on. I think it's just as important to talk about all the stuff on the left as it is the right. But I am worried that the right is diluting our chances at the ballot box in a couple of different ways. And we're going to, it's something I'm going to hit at every show, at least, not the whole show, but every show. We're going to talk about this move to reform the Republican Party, very similar to what we were fighting back during the, I guess it's what, 2008 going into 2012, fighting the establishment back when we were Tea Party and we were doing it. And we have to have this discussion because this is going to become more and more prevalent. And I'm just not allowing these, I'm not allowing bad, unskilled people to try to clumsily cobble together narratives that fall apart upon the most, you know, minimum amount of scrutiny. So I say this because last night the vice president spoke at the Republican Jewish Conservative dinner last night. There wasn't supposed to be any audio. There wasn't supposed to be any phones. It was supposed to be a completely off the record conversation, but audio did leak. And there's a lot of criticism about what happened. We're going to discuss that and more as we move. Our partners that help bring you the program, it's the folks at Alliance Defending Freedom. They're in every single fight. Alliance Defending Freedom is there in the courtroom, and they're there in your state capitals, and they're making sure that our rights are protected, right? I mean, this is what's incredibly important because it's not just at the ballot box, which is great, and obviously everybody has their civic duty, but, you know, we've got court cases about men and women's sports, legal battles happening right now. Alliance Defending Freedom is really the tip of the spear. They just won a landmark free speech victory at the Supreme Court on behalf of a Christian counselor. And they've had some huge legal victories. They helped overturn Roe v. 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
13: And now, all of the news you would probably miss. It's time for Dana's Quick Five.
0: You know, I was just wondering, has there been an update on Lionel Richie? Because he was taken, he was at St. Louis, he was at St. Louis. Was he at the Muni? Is that where he's performing? Where's he performing?
14: That's a good question. I'm not sure.
0: He was taken to ICU. In intensive care after performing in St. Louis. This was on Saturday night. Apparently, he checked himself into a local hospital to get testing done. And they think it might be slight dehydration, but that's pretty serious. He asked for a chair while performing all night long so he could sit down. But it doesn't seem like he's, you know, it seems like he checked in and was doing tests and making sure nothing serious was happening. But, you know, he is getting up there and in age. Also, I do think we need to put him in a human koozie to protect him because it's Lionel Richie, for crying out loud. A Bank of America vice president was named as a victim of the Times Square stabbing. I don't know if you guys saw some of this video, but there's a woman with a knife who was just like waving it at random people. And she charged cops with it. It's all on video. And they shot her. Apparently, one of the victims was a 32-year-old Bank of America vice president. He had just celebrated his second wedding anniversary, which is crazy. And Burning Man Festival hit by another blow, as apparently all the attendees, the majority of them, are apparently middle-aged. I don't know why that shocks them. I just don't think Gen Z does that stuff. 82% of Americans also say they live on autopilot. That's kind of sad, that kind of a headline. 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
15: It's a food throwdown. 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It's Marigold Festival time. Oh, my God. I can't believe it. She is with Marigold Festival and the city of Pekin's Chamber of Commerce. And Coach Eric Young. He is the coach of the L.A. Queens of the Women's Professional Baseball League. 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
18: Fox News, I'm Ted Lindner. The Charlie Kirk murder case headed to trial. Utah District Judge Tony Graff ruling today that prosecutors had enough evidence to try suspect Tyler Robinson of aggravated murder, which could result in the death penalty. Kirk was assassinated a year ago this month. The U.S. is carrying out another round of attacks in retaliation for Iran's strikes on American military bases in Jordan.
19: Explosions have been reported near the Strait of Hormuz in Bandar Abbas and Keshem Island. As President Trump explains, if the failed nation of Iran retaliates for this very justified attack, they will be hit again at a much harder and higher level.
18: That's Fox's Peter Ducey, and Senator Ed Markey of Massachusetts has secured the Democratic nomination in his bid for a third term in office Tuesday, fighting off a challenger who argued that it was time for a generational change. The 80-year-old Markey defeated U.S. Representative Seth Moulton in the Senate primary. 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
20: 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Pekin School District 108 wants issues with its bus company corrected immediately. Alltown Bus Service has come under fire since the start of the school year, with concerns from the district ranging from incorrect bus routes to a lack of communication. Superintendent Laird Ely says everything was looking good in July, but problems began to show 1 week before the school year started.
21: We brought those corrections to Alltown. They kept promising they were going to be corrected. They were sent to us. We'd reconnect it, go back, verify it, re-verify it, double-check, triple-check. And it just wasn't getting satisfaction from their service.
20: Alltown representatives spoke at a special meeting last night, vowing to audit what went wrong and improve communications. But the board approved an issuance of notice of default and opportunity to cure for Alltown, with Ely saying they would like to complete corrections within 30 days. A World War II veteran from Tazewell County has passed away. Stuart Ruck of Hopedale passed away Friday at the age of 101 at the Hopedale Nursing Home. Ruck served as a bombardier in the Pacific Theater, then practiced medicine in Pekin for more than 40 years. Ruck participated in a 2024 forum at Morton High School that celebrated Tazewell County's living World War II veterans.
22: We flew 13 missions over Japan, and we were shot up once, but I would do it again. I would do it again.
20: The Tazewell County Clerk's Office says only 7 Tazewell County World War II veterans remain. More news in 30 minutes or as it breaks, and always at WMBDRadio.com.
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24: The 25 News First Alert forecast calls for this hot and humid weather to continue. Wake-up temperatures in the morning will be in the mid-70s, with highs tomorrow in the mid to possibly upper 90s. Heat index values running upward of 100 to 105, and more of the same over the next couple days as highs remain in the 90s through Saturday. We could see a couple of late-week showers and storms, but for now, those chances are low, only maybe 30 or 40%. From 25 News, I'm First Alert Chief Meteorologist Brian Walter for WMBD Radio.
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0: Welcome back to the program. Dana Lash with you. We are at the bottom of this first hour, ladies and gentlemen. We already made it to Tuesday, so feel accomplished, because you should feel accomplished. We were talking a little bit on break here about the Republican Senate thing, and just, it's incredibly frustrating because you have, and we've talked about it. I talked about it a lot yesterday. I talked to a lot of other folks off record yesterday about this race. And every single one of them, from seasoned campaign folks to seasoned operatives, are all whiskey tango foxtrotting about how this is being run. There was a pack that came out yesterday. It's Liberty Pack. And they finally decided to have an ad. Now, remember, Paxton's been short on cash. The NRSC's, well, what the hell are they doing? What are they doing? You guys, okay, what are they doing? What is the NRSC doing?
26: I have no idea.
0: Lone Star Liberty Pack. So it's some friends of his, and they came out with this ad, and I'm going to be honest, I'm critical of the ad. I just think, look, how did Paxton really, how do I put this? How did he really start differentiating himself a couple of years ago, especially when, you know, it was kind of hard. He had Democrats going after Trump, all this stuff. He not only was he making himself a fixture in defending POTUS, but he was also making himself a fixture legally, because as AG, he was going after everything from the transing to the chemicals and food and everything else, the red, all of this stuff. There's a lot there that he has in his CV. Right. He's done a lot of stuff. A lot of good stuff as AG. You know, people need to realize you're not judging him on his marriage or judging him on does he serve as AG. This is not, you know, you're not saying that I'm laying down all of my integrity on this. It's not. Don't be psyoped into giving your vote away. That's what Democrats are wanting you to believe. And then they did this ad. And I got to be honest. It's one of the worst ads I've ever seen. It's just a bunch of clip art, and I don't know who their audience is. It seems like their audience is going after the independents, and Juan's showing you some of this now. Maybe, I don't know, the independents and maybe some of the, like, toxic dyes in cereal and big food and all this. And that's all great. Look, like, I get it. It looks like he's targeting the MAHA and independent. But there's a lot more than MAHA and independent. Okay, you're going to need everybody. And so that's why I'm saying you could have mentioned that, but you could have also mentioned a million other things. This was an opportunity to make it very firebrand. And because Paxton, when he does his interviews, and I know Paxton is a very charismatic guy, except when he gets on camera. I don't understand that. If you could take off-camera Paxton and put him on camera, oh my gosh, he's like, he's a hands talker. He's very engaging. I don't know if it's just like old school media discipline or what it is that made him. I don't know. But he's very engaging and charismatic. You know, I've seen him at different events. I've talked to him a bunch. This ad is ridiculous. You're talking to the opponent. Let me just before I show it to you. Paxton's opponent is a guy who said Jesus likes abortion. This is a guy who believes in surgical mutilation of youth as gender experiments. Now, he'll try to tell you that he doesn't, but the real test is how he voted on, I think it was SB 14. That was the bill that banned the experimental surgical reallocation of bits, gender assignment surgery, on minors. And he voted against it. Tallarico voted against that. So he's going to try to tell you that he doesn't support it for minors now because he's trying to seem moderate. But in truth, he vociferously opposed the bill that banned it and that went into effect a year ago. So keep that in mind. That would have been a humdinger. You want to talk about going after independents and everybody else at the same time? That's a great way to do it because that is an issue that everybody feels the same on. But they didn't. Watch this ad. It's like 11,100. I'm sorry, Juan. I think we have. Do we not have the ad? I have it tweeted. Anyway, you can go to my Twitter account and watch the ad. But and it says, oh, Paxton and his allies, they launched this ad highlighting his record as AG. And it's, look, he's got a lot in his record as AG. It's a lot in his record. But this ad could have been done so much better. And, you know, God bless a PAC trying to step up and do it. But good heavens, we just need to be able to be a little bit more firebrandy. We just have to. We'll come back to this. Do we have it? All right, go ahead and play it.
3: Google secretly tracked your location, captured your face, your voice, no permission, no warning. Ken Paxton fought back and made Google pay $1.4 billion, the largest privacy settlement any state has ever won. Toxic dyes and cereal marketed to our kids. Paxton took on the big food companies and stopped it. Now he's fighting to get toxic chemicals out of products women use every day. Ken Paxton. When they come after Texans, he comes after them. Lone Star
0: Living
3: Pack is
0: responsible for the content. I'm sorry, but those are the issues, the chemicals and that. That's like low fruit. That's like low hanging fruit on the tree. I'm not saying that we don't all like it, but come on. That's not anyone's big wedge issue. Chemicals in the makeup. I mean, I don't know. Am I being too harsh on it?
6: No. All I have to do is play Tallarico's words.
0: I mean, Tallarico's giving these people $1 million video. $1 million video.
6: For free.
0: That's an ad by itself. Just play Tallarico saying Jesus loves abortion. You know? Play a video of him. Well, no, I don't believe, with the... And then show what all the stuff that he said back during the battle over the bill to ban surgical mutilation of minors as gender assignment surgery. That's all you got to do. You know, Ken Paxton, you know, fought to protect our kids. I mean, I'm writing the ad for you. I'm doing it for free. Good night. It's so infuriating when I see people miss the shot that they need to take. And Kane, can I just ask you, for everybody out there, Kane, you're a voiceover guy. You've done voiceovers. That dude. I mean, no offense to the dude, but come on, that cannot be his regular day job.
6: No, I feel like they ran his voice through AI and then they just used AI to make it happen. But again, when
0: you think that's AI?
6: I mean, that's real guy's voice, but you ran it through AI and then AI creates the ad.
0: Yeah.
6: But it could be a live guy. But the major point is the tone in this is also off based on what they were actually showing on the screen.
0: The other thing, too, you know, why I think this missed the mark, I go back to this quote from Churchill. I love this quote. He had said, to each there comes in their lifetime a special moment when they are figuratively tapped on the shoulder and offered the chance to do a very special thing, unique to them, fitted to their talents. What a tragedy if that moment finds them unprepared or unqualified for that which could have been their finest hour. And I feel that quote when I saw that ad. It's true. It's absolutely true. Now, one of the other things we've got to dive into, as I was talking about this a little earlier, the issue of the RJC dinner last night. And coming up at the top of the next hour, we're going to dive into it. But just to set the table, the vice president was asked to speak at the Republican Jewish conservative event. It was this private gathering of, you know, Americans who happen to be Jewish in Nevada, I believe. And apparently there was to be no video, there was to be no audio, none of this stuff. And I don't know, maybe they were going to have like a very frank, and I get it. There have been times when I've been at different things with politicians, and that's one of the things that they request. And it was an amazing opportunity for the vice president to really establish where he stands on all this nonsense, particularly with Carlson, because Tucker Carlson, who he has described as a good friend of his, Tucker Carlson, who not so humbly takes credit for getting Vance as VP, and as a thank you, got his kid a job in Vance's office. And he's calling for Trump to be impeached. We talked about that yesterday. Demanding, in fact, that Trump be impeached. He wove this fantastical little tale of straight hyperbole, and from that demanded Trump's impeachment. And I just think that's the vice president's boss. So don't you think that they're, I don't know, it just seems that I do think at some point, yes, you have an obligation to affirm where you are. And apparently that mark was missed last night, amongst others. There's some audio cuts to get into, but there's a lot of criticism going around. Now, I say this to somebody because this is what I can't stand. All of these people who are playing their cards way too early, they think they're being clever, but we all see it. It's not clever. It's just so predictable. These people are playing their cards way too damn early. And anytime there's any kind of Christian discernment that is invoked, I always hear, oh, that's organized, or, oh, they're just using the same tactics that, you know, people were saying about Trump in 2016. No, actually, we're not. If we were being the original Never Trumper, who is the vice president at the time, we would be calling him Hitler. Nobody did that. We all thought that was insane. But I bring this up because I think it's ridiculous to just dismiss what people are seeing through their own discernment and then not have it addressed. We cannot sit here and walk around this issue for months. This has got to get settled. We're not going to leave it for 28, and it's going to get more and more dangerous the closer we get to midterms. But there is a play underway. We're going to talk about this coming up. We also have Days of These United States on the way. The folks who will bring you your program, it's the people over at Webroot. Webroot is a way to, you know, when you hear about the cloud, everything operates in the cloud. What do you guys think the cloud is? It's a data center. It all is. See, we got a lot here already. But look, the thing with so many of these antivirus softwares that are out on the market is that they're super clunky and they run horribly. And not only that, but they take up so much space. And then they're slow. They're slow even doing the job that they're supposed to do. 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
14: Like sands through the hourglass, so are the days of the United States.
15: You just had a gentleman on who was talking about how he has taken over Venezuela. That sounds like communism to me. They're taking over their oil reserves and wanting to sell them off. That is the epitome of what communism is.
0: Hmm.
16: So is it bad, communist?
0: That sounds like that. Yeah, that sounds like that is bad. It doesn't make it. What cut was that? What number? Sorry. Oh, I see. Yeah.
16: DSA.
0: So DSA doesn't think that they're communists, but they think Trump. Why is Trump? Why do they think Trump's a communist?
16: But they're communists, so that means Trump's good?
0: Yeah.
16: So they're approving it?
0: You would think so.
16: That's why it's so confusing.
0: This is one of the things that Republicans really have to do as they roll into midterms and as they go into 2028, is they've got to show the clear distinction between what the DSA is offering and what Republicans offer. They really need to show this clear distinction, because that's going to become more and more important, especially as it gets blurred with the post-liberal introduction. We're going to go over that. I'm going to talk about that. You really need to know this. It will add so much clarity, I promise you, to everything that you see. And I'm just going to give you straight no chaser facts, so you can't get mad at me one way or the other. We're going to do that here coming up at the top of the next hour. All right, so the Lindsey Clancy jury, I read this from Nick Sartor. They can't come to a unanimous decision. I did not know that they were not sequestered. Did you guys know that? I didn't know that. I think I just assumed that they were. Yeah, look at it. I think that I just assumed that they were. I mean, because every jury and every big case like this has been sequestered. And Kane's face when he looked that up right now, you guys can't see, but his face just, I can see you from over here.
16: How the hell?
0: His eyes turned into two flashlights. Yeah, they weren't sequestered. So then, now we have the question of, has that contributed to the struggle here to figure out if she's crazy or not in this trial? Has that injured the prosecution? Because this has been wow. I am, out of all the times when you don't sequester a jury, this is it. And the reason I say that is because what's been happening outside of the courtroom every day, you have all of the women who are taking a break from their true crime and they're going to, oh, get mad at me, whatever. I will play Prodigy and sing one of their famous tracks, so stop. That's going to miss some of you. But they've been outside and they're all in their pink in favor of Lindsey Clancy. And they think that she's innocent. They don't think that she did it. They think her husband did it. Oh my gosh. And all of these people have now taken it upon themselves. They believe that they know more than the investigators. They believe that they know more than the attorneys. They believe that they've seen more evidence than has been presented to the jury in the trial. It's like the Mike Brown thing, when you had all these people in the Mike Brown case that were, oh my gosh, we are absolutely certain he was, Jaron Wilson just murdered him. I'm like, you weren't in the courtroom. You didn't see all of the evidence. You didn't have everything presented to you. I mean, what in the world? I mean, look, sometimes there are miscarriages of justice. Sometimes the jury gets it right. And I think that's when it gets messed up is an exception to the rule. And I'm wondering now if the sequestration, the lack thereof, is making this that exception to the rule. We've got a lot more on the way coming up at the top of the hour. Stick with us.
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7: It will go to trial. I'm Lisa Lacerra, Fox News. After an hours-long hearing, the judge overseeing the Tyler Robinson case has determined there is enough evidence for it to move forward. Robinson, who's 23, has pled not guilty to shooting Charlie Kirk to death on the campus of Utah Valley University last September, where he was giving a speech. Judge Tony Graff read some of the evidence he considered, including text messages Robinson sent to his roommate.
8: Defendant allegedly stated, "I had the opportunity to take out Charlie Kirk, and I took it." He followed this with a second text message addressing why he acted. "Why did I do it? I had enough of his hatred. Some hate can't be negotiated out."
7: Judge Graff also ruled Robinson could face the death penalty. The next court date is set for October. A trial date has not yet been determined. U.S. Central Command said it's completed its latest round of strikes against Iran as Tehran claims it fired missiles and drones at U.S. interests in the Middle East. This latest round of fighting, the first in a week, as the Trump administration has focused on economic pressure on Iran to get them to negotiate a deal. A government shutdown avoided for now as Congress signs off on a short-term spending bill.
17: Bipartisan approval of the short-term continuing resolution sets aside the threat of a government shutdown until early December. The House gave final approval to the bill, 370-48, weeks after the Senate overwhelmingly passed the bill before the August recess. The measure now heads to President Trump's desk for his signature. Last year, a partisan fight over federal spending triggered a record 43-day government shutdown. A partial shutdown of the Department of Homeland Security lasted for 76 days over objections about immigration enforcement.
7: Fox's Jared Halpern at the White House. Thousands without power in Texas as Tropical Storm Edward roars ashore. 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
18: WMBD Radio Local News, I'm TJ Carson. Pekin School District 108 has told its bus company that improvements are needed sooner rather than later. All-town bus service has come under fire since the start of the school year. All-town leaders spoke at a special meeting last night to address those concerns, saying they want to improve communications and conduct an audit on what went wrong. But Superintendent Laird Ely says, for now, he's not confident corrections will be made.
19: There's been several false starts, so I don't know if I'm very confident, but the next couple weeks will tell.
18: The board approved an issuance of notice of default and opportunity to cure for Alltown, with Ely saying they would like to complete the corrections within 30 days. A long-awaited grocery store in South Peoria has an opening date as questions are raised about its delay. Owner Chuck Brown says CJ Harvest will have a soft opening on October 23rd, with a grand opening a week later. But 25 News reports a mechanics lien has been placed on the property by Baldwin Construction and its subcontractors to an amount more than $338,000. Brown says it's a standard practice and notes that construction costs have increased around $225,000 in order to meet various requirements that were unplanned for. Brown says the lien will be resolved before the store opens in October. A pair of Peoria County school districts are receiving help from the state to hire teachers. The Illinois State Board of Education has awarded 2027 teacher vacancy grants to 100 districts to help address educator shortages. Peoria Public Schools is getting more than $208,000, while Dunlap is getting more than $97,000. More news in 30 minutes or as it breaks, and always at WMBDRadio.com.
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10: The 25 News First Alert Forecast calls for this hot and humid weather to continue. Wake-up temperatures in the morning will be in the mid-70s, with highs tomorrow in the mid to possibly upper 90s. Heat index values running upward of 100 to 105, and more of the same over the next couple days as highs remain in the 90s through Saturday. We could see a couple of late-week showers and storms, but for now, those chances are low, only maybe 30 or 40%. From 25 News, I'm First Alert Chief Meteorologist Brian Walter for WMBD Radio.
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0: Out there and putting the work in. 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
0: Welcome back to the program, Dana Lash with you. And we are at the top, ladies and gentlemen, of the second hour already on this happy little Tuesday, getting you set up for your week. And you've got closing arguments in the Kirk trial. Well, the trial of Kirk's killer. You've got the Lindsey Clancy thing. We'll watch all that. But this is not True Crime TV because I am not a Gal Sharpton acolyte. I can't help it. I just can't. Show me like Bigfoot or aliens and I'm in. Let's dive into a very difficult topic. It's one that we got to talk about because it's necessary. It's not, I didn't choose to talk about this, y'all, just so you know. I did not choose to talk about it. It comes up so often that it's something that must be dealt with because of the frequency with which it appears in the press repeatedly. So one of the things that I want to make sure that everybody is aware of as we go into 2028 is the changing in the DNA of the Republican Party. This is absolutely happening. And we've talked about it at some length. And was it a week ago where we broke down what post-liberalism was?
27: Yeah, it was. Actually.
0: And I don't want everybody to be like, oh, my gosh, what is this classification? I know it gets insufferable. It's, you know, it's just dumb. It's basically at some point it all comes out to be the same, just a different side of the same turd. I get it. I think post-liberalism is inaccurately named. I didn't name it this. It's been kind of discussed since like the late 90s, but I think it's been inaccurately named. And I say that it's been inaccurately named because I don't think what they're trying to say with post-liberalism, don't think about liberalism as in progressivism, liberalism, like the left liberalism. We're talking about really the origin of American conservatism, classical liberalism, Alexis de Tocqueville. If you've ever read Tocqueville and when he came to the United States and was comparing the American Revolution, which predated the War of Independence, because that was the movement, that was the battle of ideas. And he compared that with what happened in France, right? And he was curious as to why it is that France goes through this, the United States goes through it, and then France goes back to a dictatorship and then a monarchy. You know, I mean, that's true. It's true. He did Democracy in America. Great book. He did a number of books. But Democracy in America, I think, should be a required reading for everybody because he gets into and outlines what classical liberalism is without so much as stating it. Classical liberalism, let me just put this very simply. What constitutional conservatives believe is basically classical liberalism. It's not libertarianism. It's not anything else.

liberal isn't leftist, but it is basically, it should be called post-conservatism. Post-liberal, meaning post-classical liberalism, they believe that too much individualism has failed America. They don't believe that government should be a neutral presence in the day-to-day affairs of American women, men and women. That's not what they believe. They believe that the government should be used as leverage, as a cudgel, as a tool. That government, something very similar to what you hear progressives say, that government should be making the playing field fair and level. They believe that. They believe in using the government to go after too big business. They believe in the government regulations and restrictions. Ultimately, they think that individualism has failed. Now, the way in which it differed from what we saw with Bush is that Bush, W. Bush, and the No Child Left Behind and Too Big to Fail and all that stuff, which is exactly what post-conservatives believe, a.k.a. post-liberals, which I know, I'm trying not to make it confusing. But the difference is that the Bush, quote-unquote, compassionate conservatism of the early aughts, they believed in using faith-based groups to fill in the gaps, whereas post-liberals slash post-conservative, they believe using the government to dictate culture. They believe using the government to cultivate virtue. Classical liberals, constitutional conservatives like me, believe that a government that can cultivate virtue can crush you with tyranny. So there's the differences. Very different. It is exactly what we opposed from 2008 and 2012 with the Tea Party. They share that same black pill doomerism that the left has. They believe too much individualism has hurt America. Oh my gosh, it's too much. We need government oversight. They share that view with the left. That is why so many of their policies sound leftist. Why do you think I've been raging about the Trump accounts, for example, taking $1,000 per baby out of the Department of Treasury, our tax dollars, having no restrictions on the legal status of parents? Anchor babies are included for those accounts. Or remember when I was criticizing, and it wasn't the administration per se, it was a faction within the administration, the post-liberals, how they were talking about recreating what Viktor Orban did in Hungary, which failed, by the way, and paying people to have babies. I had a debate. In fact, I had a debate with Charlie Kirk about this once, because I said, we did that once, Charlie, and it's called welfare, and it failed spectacularly. But my point is this, that there is going to be a fight over the definition and the identity of the Republican Party in 2028, and it's already started. Now, why do I say this? This post-liberals also believe in, and I think this is fair to say, American isolationism. That is something that, which Washington, George Washington, disagreed with, because he believed in American security also as a way to deter threats. And that's not what they believe. And incorporating into that is this hostility towards an alliance with Israel. They've allowed themselves to be polluted into thinking that every bad thing comes by hand of the Jews. Now, I bring all of this up. I'm just laying the facts out, just so you know, because I know all the trolls and drive-bys immediately, out of fear of having to defend their positions against a very superior argument, they immediately try to dismiss that argument as being organized or bought off, or you're for Rubio in 28, which I'm not, actually. I don't know who I want in 28. I think everybody so far that's been presented has baggage. It's like, what baggage do you want to have to carry? So, with that. But the vice president has verbatim, on video, defined himself as a post-liberal. He did that a couple of years ago. He's done it continually since. And he gave a speech last night at a Jewish conservative confab in Nevada. And they were not supposed to have any recording devices. They weren't supposed to record it. They weren't, none of that. And some of it did get recorded, and it was released.
And I was listening to some of it this morning.

0: There's some problems already. The first problem that I noticed is I don't think he understands what blood libel is. I think we all understand what blood libel is. And if we don't, if there's anyone out there maybe that just, you know, you've been living a happy little life and you've not paid attention to it, it's this accusation of ritualistic murder against Jewish people. And he was trying to define it yesterday and wasn't really able to do so. I think that's kind of important. You need to be prepared for that if you're going to go speak to a group of people. And I think we have some of this video. So we've got, sorry, let me scroll with all of our $1 million. This is just some of the, just some of what ended up happening. This was cut four. This was one of the things that really came up because he was asked about this at this Republican Jewish Coalition National Leadership Summit in Nevada last night. This is cut four.
1: Yeah, I mean, look, and I recognize that not everybody in this room is going to agree with me on this. I take two basic approaches to it. One area where I really do draw the line is on people who engage in what I call this blood meal attitude. And, like, I recognize a lot of people in this room are going to disagree with things that Tucker or Carlson or Megyn Kelly or Joe Rogan have said. But I think, just to hone in on Fuentes and Rogan, I think these are two very, very different categories of people, both within their reach, but also within the ideas that are in their actual head. Not biased, I like Joe Rogan, but I think it's a mistake to sort of say, we're going to write Joe Rogan off because he said something that we don't like. I think the best approach is to actually go in there and talk to him and make the argument as best as you can.
0: He was talking about one of the root causes of anti-Semitism. But what did he say? Blood accusation? How did he say it? Blood accusation? Yeah, it's blood libel. And the way that he was explaining it, like genetics passed down or something, that doesn't even make any sense, and that's not what blood libel is. But he never actually at all mentioned Tucker, and he just sort of glossed over the other ones. And we're at the point where you can't do that anymore. We're at the point where you can't do that anymore because now it becomes very obvious when you don't say anything. The clock has run out on avoiding this. And I talked about this earlier. The longer it goes on, the more obvious it becomes. And it gives people the impression that silence is sanction. Right? This is not merely, Carlson is not merely somebody who campaigned with Vance. Carlson is someone who literally intervened and lobbied a lot to have Vance made VP. And then, as I guess maybe a return on that investment, he got his son a job as deputy press secretary or deputy comms secretary for Vance. Now, we were told by the post-liberal faction to unite with this. You remember, it's been almost a year to the day, actually, when Kevin Roberts, president of Heritage Foundation, came on this very program. You guys remember this. That was the organization that awarded me their 2010 Salvatore Prize, but they're probably never going to talk to me again because I criticized them. But he appeared on my show after his remarks about Tucker interviewing the overhyped troll Nick Fuentes, right? And he had this softball sit down with him. Roberts called for unity, and he labeled Carlson's critics, many of them Heritage supporters, as quote unquote a venomous coalition. And then he and a motley crew of gatekeepers tried passing off legitimate criticism of a softball sit-down as cancellation or an attack on free speech, which is dumb. The vice president at the time described Carlson as a, quote, friend of mine, and he has repeatedly defended him. He said, quote, the idea that Tucker has, this was after the Fuentes thing, quote, the idea that Tucker has no place in conservatism is frankly absurd. I'm not going to get into the business of throwing friends under the bus, end quote. He, at least the left refuses to say Piker's name, Hassan Piker's name, and has meagerly reduced him to some streamer from California, right? It is not a conservative move to demand that the president of the United States be impeached over a straw man argument, right? Honest and deserved criticism of ridiculous remarks is not throwing anybody under the bus. But I will say, denying voters their discernment and expecting us to entertain unjustifiable attacks upon our election choices to maintain some kind of DC swamp alliance, that most certainly is a means of tossing us under the wheels. I mean, this is to stop. You're not throwing anyone under the bus to criticize them. In fact, that goes against what we're told to do scripturally. But this is the person we were told by Vance and others to unite with. And that Christian discernment was cancellation. And that critics were all of these things. No one is demanding whatever someone wants to smear godly discernment as. But we want it affirmed where people stand or do not stand. Especially as we roll closer to the halfway point of this term. It's not rocket science. Because if Trump gets impeached, then what happens? I mean, he has to have fewer than 2 years left on his term. But you could easily turn that into 9.5 years for Vance. Is that the goal? We got more on the way as we move. Our partners that bring you the program, it's the folks that are over at Byrna. It's called the Byrna gun, but it's not a gun. It shoots chemical irritant projectiles that can deter threats from up to 60 feet away, right? And with Byrna, they have the compact launcher, the CL, which that's the only one really, honestly, that you should get for this particular purpose. And I'm thinking of, you know, the college kid that is going back to school, but is not yet 21, but doesn't want to be a target of criminality, and they want to be able to have some way of defending themselves. Now, it's great. Yeah, sure. Tasers and stun guns, one or two rounds, because sometimes you got to go to places where private property, municipal restrictions, etc., or like I said, college campuses. That's great. Tasers, you know, stun guns, one or two rounds. The Byrna CL, which stands for compact launcher, has a 15-round shot capacity per cartridge, and it's roughly the size of an iPhone. 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
12: And now, all of the news you would probably miss. It's time for Dana's Quick Five.
0: All right, so first up, Trump has asked Apple to rename Lake Ontario to Lake America on maps. I don't like Lake America. I'm going to say it. I hate it.
13: I love it.
0: Because there's no preposition. Shut up. If you add the of, I like it. I don't like Lake America. I don't like that. I like Lake of America. I love that. I like Lake of America. I don't know why, but I just need the preposition there. I need it. Give. Come on. Stop being stingy with your words. We got so many of them. Uber drivers say that Waymo robo-taxis are driving down their pay. I just think they're creepy and I don't like them. I was next to one. Where were we? I don't even remember where we were in traffic. It was Dallas. Kane, it was Dallas. Downtown Dallas. There was a Waymo right next. And there was a chick like in the passenger seat looking on her phone. Nobody was driving. Kid you not. We've got a lot more on the way, including what is happening with Army military readiness. There's some drama there. 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
13: 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We go 5:30 to 9. Here's some highlights. Chef Burke.
14: He's in a big chef challenge.
13: Yeah. At Mount Holly Country Club in October.
14: A food throwdown.
13: It's a food throwdown. Also, we're going to talk to Amy McCoy. It's Marigold Festival time. Oh, my God. I can't believe it. She is with Marigold Festival and the city of Pekin's Chamber of Commerce. And Coach Eric Young. He is the coach of the L.A. Queens of the Women's Professional Baseball League. Playoffs coming up. We'll see you Wednesday.
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15: Fox News, I'm Sue Gossman. The U.S. carrying out another round of attacks in retaliation for Iran strikes on American military bases in Jordan. Fox's Peter Ducing.
16: Explosions have been reported near the Strait of Hormuz in Bandar Abbas and Keshem Island. As President Trump explains, if the failed nation of Iran retaliates for this very justified attack, they will be hit again at a much harder and higher level.
15: Tehran responded with drone strikes on a U.S. base in Bahrain. Still no verdict in the murder trial of Massachusetts mother Lindsay Clancy, charged with murdering her three young children. Fox's Grinnell Scott.
17: The nine women and three men deciding the fate of Lindsay Clancy at one point Tuesday told Judge William Sullivan they could not agree on the Massachusetts mom's level of guilt.
15: And the defense claims Clancy's not criminally responsible because she had postpartum psychosis. 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
18: 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Pekin School District 108 wants issues with its bus company corrected immediately. Alltown Bus Service has come under fire since the start of the school year, with concerns from the district ranging from incorrect bus routes to a lack of communication. Superintendent Laird Ely says everything was looking good in July, but problems began to show 1 week before the school year started.
19: We brought those corrections to Alltown. They kept promising they were going to be corrected. They were sent to us, we'd reconnect it, go back, verify it, re-verify it, double check, triple check. And it just wasn't getting satisfaction from their service.
18: Alltown representatives spoke at a special meeting last night, vowing to audit what went wrong and improve communications. But the board approved an issuance of notice of default and opportunity to cure for Alltown, with Ely saying they would like to complete corrections within 30 days. A World War II veteran from Tazewell County has passed away. Stuart Ruck of Hopedale passed away Friday at the age of 101 at the Hopedale Nursing Home. Ruck served as a bombardier in the Pacific Theater, then practiced medicine in Pekin for more than 40 years. Ruck participated in a 2024 forum at Morton High School that celebrated Tazewell County's living World War II veterans.
20: We flew 13 missions over Japan, and we were shot up once, but I would do it again. I would do it again.
18: The Tazewell County Clerk's Office says only seven Tazewell County World War II veterans remain. More news in 30 minutes or as it breaks, and always at WMBDRadio.com.
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23: The 25 News First Alert forecast calls for this hot and humid weather to continue. Wake-up temperatures in the morning will be in the mid-70s, with highs tomorrow in the mid to possibly upper 90s. Heat index values running upward of 100 to 105, and more of the same over the next couple days as highs remain in the 90s through Saturday. We could see a couple of late-week showers and storms, but for now, those chances are low, only maybe 30 or 40%. From 25 News, I'm First Alert Chief Meteorologist Brian Walter for WMBD Radio.
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0: It's always fun when you learn how to push the mute button. What do you remember? I mean, I've only been broadcasting since 2008. What do I know? You know, I don't know. Just the buttons. So welcome back to the program. Dana Lash with you. If you haven't, make sure you go sign up over at Substack, Chapter and Verse, because there's going to be a few good pieces that are going to be coming out there. And then I also have a column that's coming out with the brain fart, Washington Times. I almost said Washington Times. That you're going to want to read. It's a two-parter. This is the first part. I wanted to hit this thing, especially since we've been discussing all of this with Iran, and now that we have increased some action with Iran in the Strait of Hormuz. I saw this last night, and I feel like there's a lot here, but people don't really get into it that much because it deals with military and people just, I saw it first over at, I think it was New York Post. No, well, actually, technically, I saw it on X first and then I saw it at New York Post. So the Army Secretary Dan Driscoll submitted his resignation to POTUS yesterday and he's leaving his post in the coming days. Now, the reports are it's because he had a rift with SecWar, Pete Hegseth. And I don't know if you guys have been seeing the stuff I did. Again, civilian, I don't get into military matters except where it concerns my taxpayer dollars. And, you know, if I think, well, what about this strategy? Because, you know, we are not built under a military dictatorship. So, but when it comes to like the hierarchy of things like this and some of the inside stuff, yeah, just, you know, like my friends who are veterans that work in commentary, I'm like, yeah, that's for, you know. But when I was asking some of them, for background, because I sometimes if there's something, I always tell you guys, I'll tell you what I know what I know and I know what I don't know. And if there's something I don't know, I'll go ask somebody who does. And it's kind of amazing that everybody was sort of, there were three different folks I spoke with, and everybody was kind of in the same boat with us, which made it, and I don't think that they were doing it because they were being purposely vague with me. This just sounds like some serious inside baseball, right? I feel like that's the way to look at it. So apparently, there's been a lot of tension between Driscoll and Hegseth. And then, of course, there were the leaks to the Washington Post that had to do with, our munitions and Iran war dissent. There's this piece. Let me pull this up. This is from The Hill. This was yesterday. The headline is Pentagon erupts over classified leak of Iran war dissent. And they say that there's this report that top military leaders have warned the defense secretary, they say defense secretary, SecWar, Pete Hegseth, against extending large scale Iran war operations. Now, let me stop right there. I'm just going to tell you my thought process. When I first read that graph, immediately I thought, this is a setup. We are in an ideological battle right now. And this is another front in that ideological battle. Let me put it this way. What have some factions tried to use as a cudgel against Trump going into midterms? The Iran war, right? Because there have been some, even some who say that they're on the right. We would call those people, as we just spoke about last segment, if you missed it, download the podcast. post-liberal. And remember, post-liberal, they mean post-classical liberal of the Tocqueville variety, when really it should be called post-conservative. And these are, there's a faction that really believes that America should shrink to its hemisphere to allow China and Russia to rise. That is multipolarity. That is a Alexander Dugin Russian theory. This really seems to fit too well into that, does it not? I'm just speculating. That's the first, I thought, I'm not joking you. I thought all of that when I read this first graph. First paragraph again. Pentagon is seething over a Washington Post report that top military leaders recently warned Defense Secretary Pete Hegseth against extending large-scale Iran war operations. It's telling that they said Defense Secretary, because there was a lot of people were like, I don't like sec war, and that it's targeting Iran, as though Hegseth is the one who is extending the operations. Isn't that what that sentence indicates? I mean, am I wrong, guys out there? Am I wrong, Kane? Do I sound like I'm...
3: No, not wrong.
0: They said people familiar with the classified assessment prepared for Hegseth told the Post, the Washington Post, that several combatant commanders have advised that the defense chief that prolonging... They've advised the defense chief that prolonging operations against Iran is unsustainable. First off, Hegseth doesn't make that decision. He can offer advice when asked by the executive. It is the president of the United States who is elected by us to make these decisions and make these assessments. And he can take into account the counsel of his advisors, which can include SecWar. It says the warnings appear in the August 14th edition of the Secretary of Defense Orders Book, SDOB, detailed by heads of the Army, Navy, and Air Force, and four-star commanders overseeing U.S. operations throughout Europe, Asia, Latin America, the Post reported Sunday. Sean Parnell blasted it. He said, quote, publishing highly classified assessments from the Secretary's Orders Book is a crime. It is a betrayal of the force, and much of what they're publishing is inaccurate. Parnell says the Pentagon wants candid advice and disagreements are common. He says the secretary sees them constantly. And that makes sense. The Washington Post, who, by the way, did two hit pieces in 1 week. Dan LaMothe, Washington Post military affairs reporter. He defended his colleague's work. I think this is interesting. Why do I think this is interesting? Because he wrote a hit piece defaming one of my friends and two other individuals of whom I am aware. Did not reach out to them for comment, nothing. That's too convenient and too close together. I'm telling you, these people think they're clever. They think they're clever. They think you're too stupid to notice. But what they fail to remember is that we have seen this trash so much on the left that we can see it coming from a mile away, especially when it's done in worse fashion by someone who cosplays as being on the right. This is a betrayal, not just of our military, but also this administration and the voter. That's it. This is crazy. And in fact, didn't they go after Data Republican, too? Wasn't it the same reporter that went after Data Republican?
3: Yeah.
0: So here's the thing. I'm just going to be very out with it. There is a deep state, but there's a new deep state, and the new deep state is made up of post-liberals, a.k.a. post-conservatives, post-classical liberals, of which pretty much everyone we're talking about is a member. So I'm just going to tell you, that's my theory. I'm going to lay out on the table everything I know about this. So first and foremost, everyone's like, well, Driscoll... Tell us about Driscoll. So from apparently what's been discovered is that he is a friend of the Vindmans. You guys remember Alexander Vindman, right? You remember Alexander Vindman and all of that nonsense. Okay, well, apparently he's tight with the Vindmans. I don't know. He's friends with a lot of people. Maybe that means something. Maybe it's not. He's friends with he went to law school with J.D. Vance, and he's friends with Vance. Maybe it means something that he knows. I don't know. You see what I'm saying? You know, who knows? People can know people. I'm just laying it out on the table what I know. I find that interesting. I find the timing of the resignation and the leaks to be interesting. So now there are people that are legitimately wondering if he was behind the leaks. I don't know. I'm just telling you what's been out there. One of the things that he's being accused of, and I'm reading veteran reports and open source, it's OSINT Defender. They were saying that Driscoll apparently brought his concerns to SecWar about SecWar directly to POTUS. They had a closed door meeting last week at the White House. People were saying that he was praising women in combat. That was the thing for them. Another individual, so this is Green Beret Naptime, said that accused Driscoll of destroying Army logistics and said, quote, for those of you unaware, the Army had seven ships worth of pre-positioned stocks with roughly 1.3 million square feet of equipment already loaded and positioned for rapid deployment. And again, it's Green Beret Naptime. They accused Driscoll of cutting the entire program and destroying the Army's ability for rapid deployment in the process. He writes, quote, he put equipment ashore in the U.S. mainland as if a warehouse in Charleston was a substitute for a mobile warehouse for mobile warehouses already at sea. It's an insane trade, he writes, in an era where every serious war game screams about contested logistics. He adds the entire purpose of afloat pre-positioning was that soldiers could move rapidly into theater and fall in on heavy equipment already forward instead of waiting for thousands of vehicles, containers, ammunition, maintenance assets, and sustainment equipment to be hauled out of the continental U.S. after the shooting starts, end quote. A lot of stuff there. This is why I'm telling you, you need to know about all of these developments, which seem really in the weeds, and it seems not like what we're used to talking to about on this program, right? But it's all important. And the reason I think it's all important is because we're all constitutionalists who believe in protecting and preserving our Constitution and our affirmed rights in the direction of this country that I think is falling under ideological attack from two different angles. Is this part of it? I'm just giving you the information and you make that assessment yourself. But there's a lot of stuff that if one wanted to beg the question, one could. Very interesting stuff. Now, this has been widely reported and all of a sudden today it started getting shushed up. It's kind of interesting. Now, there's been a lot of, I think, jockeying, a lot of change ups in the military, of course. One of the things that I've heard is that one of the reasons that Hegseth and Driscoll butted heads, and this is a friend, military friend telling me this, is because Hegseth was getting rid of some of what my friend said this. And again, my friend's not active duty anymore, but he said dead weight. He said the pencil pushers with the medals is how he stated it. So I'm just saying there's a lot of stuff happening here. And it would make sense if someone wanted to undermine the United States' foreign policy to make it look like there was disagreement at the upper echelon of the military and make it publicly known about what we're doing in Iran. Who does it serve if it is viewed that Trump's military is all on different pages as it pertains to the efforts with Iran? Who does that best serve? Does that serve you, the people, us, the people? Does it serve the administration? Does it serve the interests of the United States? Would you call that, quote unquote, America first? Leaking to the press, exaggerating to the press, maybe perhaps falsely reporting to the press that the upper echelon of Trump's military council is all over the board on extending anything with Iran. And then also framing it as though it's the United States that is the aggressor, that is the one doing this after 47 years of Iranian aggression. I mean, already the bias slips through the first sentence. The bias slips through immediately. People who have seen this too often spot it instantly. It's not hidden. It's not clever. It's not the subterfuge that these CIA wannabes think it is. It's very interesting. And by the way, as Kane notes, Driscoll being friends with the Vindmans did help orchestrate Trump's first impeachment. Wait a minute. Remind me who was calling for Trump's impeachment just this week, Kane? Remind us all. Who was that? Remember? No. We just talked about it earlier in the program. Tucker Carlson.
3: Oh, yeah. course. That's interesting. There's a dot.
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16: It's his life mission to make bad decisions. It's time for Florida Man.
0: Ew, is this Hunter Biden? I'm actually shocked it's not. But then, wait a minute. Can I just say I saw the guy's mugshot, and I'm like, what in the eyebrows is happening here? Florida man was arrested for filming OnlyFans content in a public park. I see you doing that, and you're going to catch his OnlyHands. This is going to happen. The 40-year-old told deputies he was filming OnlyFans content when a bystander stopped him. Why is everybody so gross? His name is Nathan Ailman. He was arrested at 5 a.m. In Sawgrass Park, St. Petersburg, Pinellas County Sheriff's Office. He was... This is so gross. I'm not going to tell you everything because we'll all throw up. He was under a pavilion and he was doing something solo and it needs to not be discussed in great detail. And so the bystander was like, Whiskey Tango Foxtrot freak. And Ailman was like, ooh, sorry. I'll stay here because I just saw that you called police. So the police show up and they read him his Miranda rights. And then he was like, yeah, I was just filming stuff for OnlyFans. That's what I was doing. Now, it's his first offense, apparently. So it's a first-degree misdemeanor. He could face up to a year behind bars and a $1,000 fine. But I don't think it really, like, there, okay, is there an appetite for weirdos at a park in a pavilion at 5 a.m.? No. Okay, I didn't think so, but I can't, man. So gross. Why are people like this? Let's see here. No. So, tattooed Florida woman gives Boca cops, they asked her for a driver's license and she handed them Q-tips. I love how they just go into, this is literally a news story. They say it's a woman with a tattoo on her buttocks. She's facing a DUI charge because she was driving crazy. I'll save this for you tomorrow. Third hour on the...
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23: He's headed to trial. I'm Sue Guzman, Fox News. And we're getting word from a Utah judge that Tyler Robinson, the man charged with murdering Turning Point USA founder Charlie Kirk, will be headed to trial. The latest from Fox's Garrett Tanner.
27: This was a win across the board for prosecutors. Judge Tony Graff ruled that there is enough evidence for Tyler Robinson to go to trial, to face all 7 charges against him, including aggravated murder, and importantly, that he will be eligible for the death penalty. In Utah, capital punishment is only an option if there are aggravating factors in a murder charge. And in this case, prosecutors argued Robinson put other people's lives at risk when he shot Charlie Kirk. The judge agreed with those arguments and noted how multiple people were standing near Kirk when he was shot.
23: Robinson has pleaded not guilty. U.S. military hitting targets in Iran after it said Tehran tried to attack commercial ships and American forces in the Middle East. U.S. strikes abruptly ended a month without military action.
28: Those strikes are ongoing, targeting areas along the Strait of Hormuz where they have seen some activity of late in terms of rockets and missile launchers that appeared prepared to target those ships in the Strait of Hormuz. It's important to point out that last night there was another Iranian projectile fired at a Saudi tanker that was passing through the Strait or toward the Strait, and that is the 4th such ship that has been targeted by Iranian cruise missiles and projectiles, drones, and other missiles since last Monday.
23: Fox's Jennifer Griffin. The USS Abraham Lincoln aircraft carriers arrived in eastern Thailand following a long deployment in the Middle East. Officials say they'll be there to allow the service members some time to recharge before heading home to the U.S. And U.S. Senator Ed Markey has secured the Democratic nomination in the Massachusetts Senate primary, defeating challenger U.S. Representative Seth Moulton. And former medical device executive Mike Minogue has won the Massachusetts GOP primary for governor. 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
29: WMBD Radio Local News, I'm TJ Carson. Pekin School District 108 has told its bus company that improvements are needed sooner rather than later. All-town bus service has come under fire since the start of the school year. All-town leaders spoke at a special meeting last night to address those concerns, saying they want to improve communications and conduct an audit on what went wrong. But Superintendent Laird Ely says, for now, he's not confident corrections will be made.
30: There's been several false starts, so I don't know if I'm very confident, but the next couple weeks will tell.
29: The board approved an issuance of notice of default and opportunity to cure for Alltown, with Ely saying they would like to complete the corrections within 30 days. A long-awaited grocery store in South Peoria has an opening date as questions are raised about its delay. Owner Chuck Brown says CJ Harvest will have a soft opening on October 23rd, with a grand opening a week later. But 25 News reports a mechanics lien has been placed on the property by Baldwin Construction and its subcontractors to an amount more than $338,000. Brown says it's a standard practice and notes that construction costs have increased around $225,000 in order to meet various requirements that were unplanned for. Brown says the lien will be resolved before the store opens in October. A pair of Peoria County school districts are receiving help from the state to hire teachers. The Illinois State Board of Education has awarded 2027 teacher vacancy grants to 100 districts to help address educator shortages. Peoria Public Schools is getting more than $208,000, while Dunlap is getting more than $97,000. More news in 30 minutes or as it breaks, and always at WMBDRadio.com.
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2: The 25 News First Alert Forecast calls for this hot and humid weather to continue. Wake up temperatures in the morning will be in the mid-70s, with highs tomorrow in the mid to possibly upper 90s.
3: Heat index values running upward of 100 to 105, and more of the same over the next couple days as highs remain in the 90s through Saturday. We could see a couple of late week showers and storms, but for now, those chances are low, only maybe 30 or 40%. From 25 News, I'm First Alert Chief Meteorologist Brian Walter for WMBD Radio.
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0: Street that was founded on crossing a cold river on Christmas Eve to go and get some Hessians. That's what's in our DNA.
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0: Welcome back to the program, ladies and gentlemen. We're at the top of this third hour with you, Dana Lash. And you can watch the simulcast on Channel 347 DirecTV. You can also catch us on a number of different X, YouTube, all that good stuff. And make sure you also get the podcast. Okay, so where to start? Because we've got a huge wave of missile strikes on Iran and a major escalation. And POTUS has ordered a new wave. This has been one of the big talks this all day today. We've got that, the economic stuff that Scott Bessent has prepared, too. These are about a dozen strikes that are targeting specifically these radar systems and military assets. This goes along that 300 or so mile stretch there on the Strait of Hormuz. And Iranian state media, they've reported strikes on Qasem Island, which is the northern part, kind of part of the strait, getting up towards the northern part, almost on the other side of it. And they said that explosions were reported in these southern port cities as well. POTUS talked about this a little bit earlier. This is cut two. Listen.
24: Strait of Hormuz in extremely good shape. You know, we're taking over many, many ships. Got through last night, as you know, with the Navy's assistance. And we've been averaging 30 ships a night. That's a lot. And a lot of oil's coming out. That's why you haven't seen the price of oil go like they thought it might have to go. And the main thing, when I say it all, I could go on for an hour about what a great job we've done. We've done a great job with Venezuela. We've done a great job with Iran. Iran will never have a nuclear weapon. See, that's what it's all about. It's not about any of the other things. It's about we as a country and as for the world, Iran cannot have a nuclear weapon.
0: True. I mean, completely, absolutely. So we're going to see how this goes. We're going to see how this goes. Because the way that it is, as of now, they've got explosions here at the southern point. And then right, by the way, right before the attack they had, or the escalation, I wouldn't say it's an attack, it's a response, 47 years of this, come on. Our embassies in Qatar, Israel, and Jordan, they sent out a warning that tensions in the region could create kind of a complex security environment, and there could be the potential for sudden escalation. Now, what will Hezbollah do? Because they've had an increase in fighting there at the northern border there with Israel. Hezbollah, which is an Iranian proxy, also the Houthis. Hamas has been, for the most part, since October 7th and the IDF's response, it's been mostly Hezbollah and the Houthis at this point. But that's not saying don't get caught in a containment trap, for sure. So this is, you know, we'll see what happens with the price of crude. But, I mean, people need to realize that there's not going to be a ceasefire. Not with the IRGC, not with this. It's the same people running the same stuff. There's not going to be any kind of ceasefire. There's not going to be any kind of Iran.

nobody really watches it. The only time that I think anybody pays attention to it is when we're all looking for the crazy outfits. So the Met Gala is, they pick a theme. They have an exhibit that's around this theme. They pick this theme, and then people dress kind of in keeping with the theme. So just to give you an example, if they said it was the circus, then people come in circus-themed attire. Think like evening gown, but with a circus flair. Same with the men, right? Top hats, probably, all that stuff. So the theme that they were going to do this coming spring was a whole design. It was a whole exhibit around a guy named, whose name is John Galliano. John Galliano was like the darling of fashion back in the 90s. So he did a lot of, I mean, he's done a lot of, he worked for Dior. He was with Christian Dior. He designed for them. He ended up going with Maison Margiela later on because nobody would hire him after the incident. And he ended up getting, he went through a very dark period because he did some dark stuff. They were having this planned Met Gala exhibition. They were going to celebrate all of his works to the fashion world because he was the darling of fashion back in the day. I mean, he was this very innovative designer, all this stuff. And then he ended up completely destroying his own career. So back in like 2011, he was at a Parisian cafe, and he decided to just lose his mind at two women that were sitting nearby. He apparently figured out they were Jewish, and one of the women was Asian, and he called the one woman a blanking Asian blank, and the other woman a blanking ugly Jewish blank. And he said, he literally was, it was all on video. There's so much cussing in it, we can't actually play, but it was all on video. And he was screaming at them. He said, quote, I love Hitler, and like repeatedly said all of this stuff. And it went on and on for a long time. Like the screams and the shouts at this cafe and how he thought they should be gassed. And he said, I think you should be gassed to death. And he said some pretty horrible things. And then, you know, as always happens, people read about it. They're like, oh my gosh, this is horrible. And he was like, oh, I was drunk and on drugs. I'll go to rehab. And he went to rehab, and then he kind of was away for a while. He lost his job at Dior. He was kind of away for a while after that. And then now he ended up going to a different fashion house, and now he's kind of coming back. He's been rehabilitated in some parts by Anna Wintour, who used to edit Vogue, and then Kate Moss, who was a model. After Dior, he was at Dior, he was at rehab, he met with Jewish leaders, he talked to Diane von Furstenberg, who was also a designer and a daughter of a Holocaust survivor, he met with the ADL, he met with a therapist and did all this stuff, and then he ended up going to a different, smaller fashion house, and now everyone's like, I guess he's paid his due, so, okay, we're going to have him at the Metropolitan Museum of Art, their costume institute, their big thing. Except people were coming out of the woodwork saying, guys, he hasn't changed. There was a woman who came out. I think I have this up on Instagram. There was a woman who came out and she was like, yeah, he hasn't changed. And here's how he hasn't changed. And this several people started telling these stories about how if he thinks someone is Jewish, he says this stuff, or he'll, if they're Asian or whatever. And he just says, he'll say, oh, I'm absolutely a racist, etc. And he apparently overheard at a party this famous publicist out of New York. Her friend was at a party, and she was talking to her daughter in Hebrew on the phone, and he heard it and began screaming at her. So she's like, no, nothing's changed. So all this stuff came out, and they forced him out, but they gave him room to say he stepped aside. Anna Wintour released a statement saying that he was courageous and brave. I will never, for the life of me, understand why people blow themselves up like this. This is the equivalent of a member of Hamas blowing themselves up with an ill-timed rocket. I don't get it. I don't get why people do this to themselves. So he's not going to be at, they're not going to do this gala about him. But it seemed like it was done so incredibly reluctantly. One of the things that the publicist

0: She was like, well, it should be noted that, you know, anti-Semitism and all of this stuff is all the rage right now, which apparently it is. I mean, you got Mark Ruffalo doing the red hand button. We all remember what that was from. That was from, you know, the quote unquote Palestinians that murdered two Israelis, and then they held their hands up out of a window and they had blood on their hands, and everybody turned that into this iconography. And you have this, and there's other instances. You have what's happening with the quote unquote woke Reich slash post liberal post conservative. It's very weird. So it is kind of in fashion right now. That's the weirdest thing to be in fashion. I mean, we weren't alive during the 30s, but there's a sure as hell of an aesthetic that seems to dip back to that time, does it not? So this is one, I don't know what they're going to do, and apparently people are talking about Anna Wintour's back. There are a lot of people who have tried to rehabilitate him. Everybody from Kim Kardashian to Zendaya to Kate Moss, all these other people. And then he ended up designing one of the Hearst's, Gabriella Hearst's wedding dress. Remember the wedding out in San Francisco that Gavin Newsom went to with his family? It was the Newsoms, the Hearst, the Pelosi's, all of those. Okay, well, John Galliano designed the wedding dress for that and the reception dress. So it's all one big thing. Anyway, long story long, very weird. Looking now to the Days of Thunder reboot. So this is a weird thing. I don't know. Tom Cruise did a video where he announced that Anne Hathaway is going to be in the next Days of Thunder, except it's not coming out till 2028. And a lot of people are upset that she was announced as being in it because she's pretty woke lefty. Back in 2022, she made this comment that abortion is an act of mercy, and she tried to portray it as this. It's an act of love. That's what it is. It's just, this is cut 29. This is what she said. It was in 22 or 23. This is a flashback. Listen to this.
1: When you are a young woman starting out your career, your reproductive destiny matters a great deal. My own personal experience with abortion, and I don't think we talk about this enough, abortion can be another word for mercy. We don't know. We don't know. It's not a world in which we know that no two pregnancies are alike, and it mm-hmm. follows that no two lives are alike. That follows that no two conceptions are alike.
2: Yep. Mm-hmm.
1: So how can we have a law? How can we have a point of view on this that says we must treat everything the same? And where I come at it from is when you allow for choice, you allow for flexibility, which is what we need.
0: This is all word salad stupidity where she's trying to sound smart. The choice comes before conception. Don't act retarded. If you don't recognize that, then maybe you're too stupid to procreate and you should keep your knees kissing. If that sounds harsh, a life is at stake. So I don't think it's harsh enough. Why is it when it's called an act of mercy, it's never about the mom's life, it's only about the baby's life? It's an act of mercy to use abortion as birth control. It really is. It gives you the flexibility. Okay, well, then why isn't it a mercy to get rid of a person who would look at life as so disposable as a mercy? Doesn't make any sense. Anyway, I feel like that's a weird pick. I don't know what Tom Cruise is thinking. I agree with Steven Spielberg in that I think he saved cinema. I think he saved movie theaters when he came out with Top Gun. Right when COVID was ending and nobody wanted to go back to the movie theaters and everyone was freaking out. And Steven Spielberg at an event said that Tom Cruise saved theaters, that he saved movie going. Because of Top Gun, they released it not streaming, but they released it in the theaters. So there is a certain courage that he has in doing stuff, but I don't know. Anne Hathaway obviously is lefty and is woke. She hasn't been a total jackwagon, but I think that that comment was one of the dumbest things I've ever heard. And I just think it reflects poorly. How many movies have we seen where the female lead wrecks it, just with the PR circuit? Remember the Snow White chick, Rachel, whatever her name is, Weigel, just destroyed the Snow White push because she wouldn't shut up. She kept getting political and saying stupid stuff like that. That's like, and then the Brie Larson with the Marvel title, same thing. So I don't know. I hope that Cruise is aware that there's this like trend of female leads who are politically woke, and they don't shut the hell up when it's time to come promote the movie. And then they end up ruining the rollout of the movie because they can't keep their politicizing to themselves. We have more on the way as we move. 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
13: And now, all of the news you would probably miss. It's time for Dana's Quick Five.
0: I have avoided talking about this story because I can't. And why did you? Why is it here? It's that sweet little donkey that got shot and killed. I don't even want to talk about it. In Polk County. It's in Georgia. I don't know if you guys heard about it, but Cedartown Police, the officer was placed on administrative leave. This little donkey, bottle-fed donkey, a little baby donkey named Hee-Haw, was just minding his own business in his pasture. They were searching for a missing person, and officers entered the property without permission or knowledge. They began searching the pasture. They see the baby donkey, and they tased it and then shot and killed it. I think that guy should not just be placed on administrative leave. I don't think that he should ever be allowed to wear a badge again. You are retarded. Your discernment is horrible. I'm not even going to pretend to feign the mercy for something like this. This is stupid. This is why I say Back the Blue comes with conditions. Just ridiculous. 91-year-old reclaims their record as the oldest hiker to complete the Appalachian Trail. I wish I cared more. I think that's great that he did it. But that whole Appalachian Trail was sort of ruined for me for Mark Sanford, because remember, he went on the Appalachian Trail all the way down to his mistress's bedroom in Argentina. So now whenever I see any of these headlines, I am sorry. If it says Appalachian Trail, he ruined it. I immediately think of that. I'm like, are you really on the trail? Were you really there? No, but good for that guy, seriously, though. And Walmart's nut butter pistachio could kill you. Got FDA serious, most serious classification, so be aware. 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
14: 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Chef Burke.
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14: Also, we're going to talk to Amy McCoy. It's Marigold Festival time. Oh, my God. I can't believe it. She is with Marigold Festival and the city of Beacon's Chamber of Commerce. And Coach Eric Young. He is the coach of the L.A. Queens of the Women's Professional Baseball League. Playoffs coming up. We'll see you Wednesday.
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16: News. I'm Ted Linder. U.S. Central Command announcing Tuesday night U.S. forces successfully completed a new wave of strikes against Iranian military targets. The strikes in response to Iran targeting U.S. bases in Jordan. A Utah judge ruling that Tyler Robinson, charged with murdering Turning Point USA founder Charlie Kirk almost a year ago, will head to trial. Fox's Gary Tennant has more.
17: This was a win across the board for prosecutors. Judge Tony Graff ruled that there is enough evidence for Tyler Robinson to go to trial, to face all seven charges against him, including aggravated murder, and importantly, that he will be eligible for the death penalty.
16: Robinson has now pleaded not guilty. No trial date has been set so far. 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
18: WMBD Radio Local News, I'm TJ Carson. Pekin School District 108 wants issues with its bus company corrected immediately. Alltown Bus Service has come under fire since the start of the school year, with concerns from the district ranging from incorrect bus routes to a lack of communication. Superintendent Laird Ely says everything was looking good in July, but problems began to show 1 week before the school year started.
19: We brought those corrections to Alltown. They kept promising they were going to be corrected. They were sent to us. We'd reconnect it, go back, verify it, re-verify it, double-check, triple-check. And it just wasn't getting satisfaction from their service.
18: Alltown representatives spoke at a special meeting last night, vowing to audit what went wrong and improve communications. But the board approved an issuance of notice of default and opportunity to cure for Alltown, with Ely saying they would like to complete corrections within 30 days. A World War II veteran from Tazewell County has passed away. Stuart Ruck of Hopedale passed away Friday at the age of 101 at the Hopedale Nursing Home. Ruck served as a bombardier in the Pacific Theater, then practiced medicine in Pekin for more than 40 years. Ruck participated in a 2024 forum at Morton High School that celebrated Tazewell County's living World War II veterans.
20: We flew 13 missions over Japan, and we were shot up once, but I would do it again. I would do it again.
18: The Tazewell County Clerk's Office says only seven Tazewell County World War II veterans remain. More news in 30 minutes or as it breaks, and always at WMBDRadio.com.
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22: The 25 News First Alert forecast calls for this hot and humid weather to continue. Wake-up temperatures in the morning will be in the mid-70s, with highs tomorrow in the mid to possibly upper 90s. Heat index values running upward of 100 to 105, and more of the same over the next couple days as highs remain in the 90s through Saturday. We could see a couple of late-week showers and storms, but for now, those chances are low, only maybe 30 or 40%. From 25 News, I'm First Alert Chief Meteorologist Brian Walter for WMBD Radio.
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0: I think it's hysterical. I don't look at Drudge Report very often. I don't know what's going on over there. But every now and then I peek at it, and it is just, every day, it is hysteria. Oh, every day. Like, for instance, oh, my gosh. They say the skies above Mar-a-Lago to get permanent caps lock, flight restrictions. Bitter Trump raises 40 weeping willow trees outside of the Kennedy Center. Kane, he raised these. And then he cut down, Kane, did you know? Apparently, he cut down historic cherry trees. Trump is out there just gobbling up trees like Cookie Monster with cookies. Oh, wait a minute. Well, a little sidebar with that. The way that it ran, they were saying that Trump was cutting down D.C.'s oldest cherry trees to make way for a golf course, except it's not. They're doing stuff to a municipal golf course. It's been there for a really long time. And also, they weren't cherry trees. They were diseased crab apple trees. But, I mean, who cares, right? I mean, who cares about this stuff? Who cares about accuracy? You can just say whatever you want to. I heard that Trump has 5 thumbs and 4 regular fingers. What? See? Ah, right? I've heard that he has all big toes. All of them are the big toe. Every single one. Every toe is a big one. Big toe.
1: Outrage.
0: Oh my gosh, I can't. I can't deal with it. It's just so much drama. It's so much drama. There's so much drama. So, constantly. For instance, can you believe it? Oh, and then he goes after Barry Weiss. Oh, my gosh. Furious CBS staff. Like, what happened? I think he got possessed. Sounds like it. Mark Carney over in Canada is really mad, you guys. And he really, really needs you guys to stop with the memes. You heard me. Mm-hmm. Stop it. Don't even think about them. Now he's in Canada. America's hat. There. Canada. He's doesn't like them and doesn't think that they're nice. He decided that he's angry about all of the mean memes that we have. And he said that he literally pretty much said that Canada's only going to resume when we stop being mean. I have a question. Kane, I feel like I can ask you this because of what you, because you are half Mexican. Are they just snow Mexicans?
2: They're the snow Mexicans. That's what I hear. That's what they're nicknamed.
0: Okay, I was just curious. So he's very upset. They don't like the renaming. They're mad over the, you know, renaming. They're apparently mad about the what they view as ignorant propaganda that is being promoted online. I can't even believe this. That, do you realize that when you tell the United States of America that you're tired of the memes, that you're going to get memed harder? Because you just challenged all these people that hang out on Reddit and 4chan, and they're going to accept the assignment. And that's how the meme wars are. That's how this works. Look what happened with Xi Jinping, right? Did they stop memeing Xi Jinping because he said he was personally offended by being compared to Winnie the Pooh? No. They got worse. It got worse and worse. So apparently, I'm not kidding you. They don't, I can't. They're just very upset at Trump right now. Very upset. What is it? Polymarket said, I don't know if this is actually the, they said Mark Carney declares that Canada will only resume trade talks with the U.S. when we stop doing, quote, stop doing memes. But that's, he said that the U.S. needs to start being serious before trade talks can resume. That's the soundbite. This is over from Reuters. It says the U.S. needs to start being serious and stop trying to be tough before talks on a possible trade deal with Canada can restart. Oh. And he got mad and he made mention of an AI-generated meme that showed a Canadian goose with Trump's hairstyle on it marching under a U.S. flag. He literally said, oh gosh, oh dear God, this is a quote. give me a second. I'm not wearing waterproof mascara. Quote, and when the Americans stop doing memes and stop throwing shade and stop trying to be tough and start being serious about having these discussions, we can have these discussions, end quote. Kane, my arms are full with all this shade. What do I do with it? Guys, what do I do with all this shade I have? I can't even do anything. Kane, my arms are full with shade. Oh, don't even know. I'm going to start dropping some. When we stop doing memes. What the hell? Is he 90? Stop doing the memes. What does that even mean? So he's mad because people are making fun of him on the internet. I want to make fun of Mark Carney on the internet. I previously was too busy, and now I'm not. Suddenly, my schedule opened up a little bit. He's mad because of the... He's mad over... Somebody said it's Gaylandia on a map, and that made him mad. They renamed it. I love the internet. Oh, my gosh. Sometimes I really love it. I'm trying not to bust out laughing because this is just one of the... I cannot believe a world leader said that. I mean, I can kind of... Actually, no. I can't believe a world leader said this. You need Americans to stop doing the memes, Kane. Eh? They need to stop doing the memes. You hear that? Stop doing the memes, internet. But you know what? That we sent him Scott Bessent.
1: Oh yeah.
0: We were serious. We sent you Scott Bessent. And they weren't, he was telling how Canada walked away from a deal that was better than any other country had received from the United States. They had gotten, I mean, basically it was preferential treatment. And he walked away from it. Scott Bessent. He said, look, you know, we gave them a deal better than anybody else had. And they just walked away. Stop doing the memes, guys. All right, two other audio cuts for you. Sorry. Cut 24. James Tallarico says capitalism is an oppressive system. He was doing a Zoom meeting with the Sierra Club. He was talking to Sierra Club activists. This is Audio Summit 24, Ken.
1: The multifaceted threat of a climate crisis, an economic crisis, and a social justice crisis. I think that kind of New Deal effort would be the only approach to start to address all three in a thoughtful and meaningful way.
3: Good for you, Jim.
4: Thank you very much. The second question, communities of color receive the most harm from the impacts of climate change and yet receive the least government support to deal with it. Tell us about one of the committees you are on or hope to be on, and the most important actions that committee could take to fight for climate justice and mitigate the impacts of climate change.
0: I love how they think they're actually doing something.
1: Yeah, and I am so thankful that you asked this question, and also thankful that young activists have really drawn the link between climate change and white supremacy and capitalism in our country. And I think only ending the ways that all three of those oppressive systems work together are we going to be able to begin the process.
0: Wait, capitalism and is in climate change, which is white supremacy, all these suppressive. Wow. Okay, so the Lone Star Liberty Pack, instead of doing your little AI slap generative video, all you had to do was be like, Paxton doesn't do this retarded crap. And sorry, forgive my Portuguese, but it's true, and you all know it. What I just heard was a mental abortion, and that's what you heard too. That's all you got to say. Paxton doesn't do this stupid stuff. Vote Paxton this November. That's it. It's just $1 million video right there. $1 million video.
1: So easy.
0: Climate change is what. So when the weather changes, that's white supremacy. But wait a minute, I thought Jewish space lasers controlled the weather. I'm super confused. That's what Marjorie Trader Greene, I loved her in Any Which Way But Loose, her starring role with Clint Eastwood. That's what I was told. But apparently now it's white supremacists that control it. Okay. but capitalism is oppressive to lazy people because it means lazy people have to get up and actually do something, and lazy people don't want to do it. And they view any world in which they actually have to do something and live on their own efforts, that's suppression. That's what they view it. They literally do that. That is $1 million audio right there. Oh my gosh, our video. And he's on with all of these people in their little Hollywood squares. Okay. Also, we got more. Can we just say, this is Scott Bessent. This is 27. He was threatening everybody. And he was like, look, I'm going to say it on worldwide TV. Now remember, he's punched two people in the White House. I'm not joking. That's a real thing. He got mad and decked somebody. And he's like, we know where your money is. Well, watch this. This is gangster.
3: We'll be looking at. It could be anyone who does business with the IRGC. We are tracking down the IRGC's assets. And I will say it on worldwide TV, just so you know, we know where in the British Virgin Islands your accounts are at these trust companies. We know the $100 million houses you have around the world, and we are going to freeze those. We are going to, our partners, we are going to close all of that down. So we are going to go after the regime's illegitimate assets that they have stolen from the Iranian people, and those can go back to the Iranian people, or they can go to the victims of terror, like the families of the soldiers who are on the USS Cole or in the Lebanese barracks. But we will stop this regime's ability to have a nuclear weapon, to have their current highly enriched uranium, to project terrorist power through their proxy networks, and to terrorize the Gulf. Mm-hmm. So after 47 years, it is over.
0: We know where your accounts are. I love it. He was giddy in saying that. Did you see that? He was tickled. He thought it was funny because he knows. I feel like when you're laughing and you're just real chill like that and you're laughing about it, you know where the stuff is buried. I feel like they're not going to be rich for much longer. This is hysterical. I love it. We got more on the way today in stupidity. You don't want to miss as we move. The people who help bring you the program, it's our friends at Ghostbed, the best dang mattress on the market. Nothing comes even close. And I say this as someone who spent a sinful, ungodly amount because I thought I had to on like this super bougie mattress that this hotel I stayed at when traveling once had. And I got it and like not even, I don't think it was 2 years, maybe a year. And I hated that mattress so bad. And it didn't matter how many times I flipped it. And it was just hot. It was like it held in heat. It was miserable. I didn't think I had to upgrade to the cooling tech. But, you know, apparently with that, you did. See, this is where Ghostbed is different. First off, you notice immediately it's just made better. The construction is better. It's like people actually knew what they were doing and they made a mattress that works and is comfortable. It's like a piece of health equipment. 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
1: Welcome back to the program. MapQuest said that we're not changing it. MapQuest put up an image a couple of days ago of Lake Ontario. Now Lake should be of America, not Lake America. And they said we're not changing it. In other news, MapQuest is still around.
2: Right?
1: Who knew? I didn't know that. Did you know MapQuest is still around?
3: The people using MapQuest would accidentally drive into Lake America.
1: Right? I'm saying.
3: MapQuest.
1: Yeah. The other thing, too, and we were going to dive in more to the data center but we're going to have to start unveiling, talking about some of that tomorrow. But the other thing, too, people keep saying, well, if Trump loves data centers so much, why doesn't he have them? Why doesn't he put some on his property? He kind of did. It's like across this road from him. Literally. He's got a data center. Literally. And I know exactly where this is, too, because I've been there. That's literally across the little channel there from. That's right where the data center is. It's right, literally, like, right. That little bridge, it looks very big on the map. Don't be mistaken. It's not. It's like a hop, skip, and a jump. And it's right across. It's, like, right there by him. So, yeah, it kind of is. Just saying. I asked this on the... it was X the other day. I made the point. I said, is it possible that if we could have people not reflexively freak out over every single issue and apply just some little bit of nuance? How dare you? A little bit of nuance. The answer is no. Apparently it's not. Not at all. All right. Today in stupidity. Okay. What do we got? Oh my gosh, did I steal it for you? Well, you can take it back. I'm so... I robbed him blind. I didn't even mean to.
3: Let's just... AOC said it, so let's just play AOC's audio here. Listen to this.
4: Mm-hmm. Harrison, what do you make of Donald Trump saying that Americans who oppose data centers are backwards and poor?
5: Oh, I mean, how about we put one in Mar-a-Lago? I love that. Let's put a data center up in Mar-a-Lago. And we'll
1: There's one there!
3: It's right across the bridge, actually.
1: Yeah, right across the bridge. Oops. I guess that didn't work out so well for girlfriend there.
3: They never really do any research before they open their mouths on things.
1: No,
3: like
1: that never happens. It's like not allowed. You know that.
3: 100% emotion, 0% intellect.
1: Not allowed. Never allowed. You know this. Yeah, folks, that does it for us today. In the meantime, if you miss anything, download the podcast. Always good stuff there. And also find us on YouTube, Facebook, like and subscribe, and the newsletter, Chapter and Verse, over at Substack. Lots of good stuff goes out there regularly. So make sure you watch. In the meantime, folks, I will be back with you tomorrow. Have a great, wonderful rest of your night. God bless.

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11: A new round of attacks. I'm Sue Guzman, Fox News. CENTCOM announcing that their latest round of strikes against Iran is complete. Fox's Kevin Cork with the latest from Washington.
12: Those attacks hitting the IRGC's air defense sites, radar systems, and maritime assets near the Strait of Hormuz. President Trump on Truth Social asking, when are the Iranian people going to rise up and fight? He also said he isn't trying to force Tehran back to the bargaining table, saying the U.S. has almost total control of the Strait of Hormuz as Iran's economy totally collapses. Now, for its part, the regime continues to fire indiscriminately across the region. Jordan says it downed 10 of 13 ballistic missiles, while Bahrain and Kuwait report intercepting Iranian drones. The escalation comes as U.S. sanctions deepen Iran's financial crisis.
11: President Trump says all American personnel are accounted for, and he claims the U.S. has almost total control of the Strait of Hormuz. Utah judge ruling the case against Tyler Robinson, who's charged with murdering Turning Point USA founder Charlie Kirk. We'll head to trial now. Fox's Garrett Tenney with more.
13: This was a win across the board for prosecutors. Judge Tony Graff ruled that there is enough evidence for Tyler Robinson to go to trial, to face all seven charges against him, including aggravated murder, and importantly, that he will be eligible for the death penalty. In Utah, capital punishment is only an option if there are aggravating factors in a murder charge. And in this case, prosecutors argued Robinson put other people's lives at risk when he shot Charlie Kirk. The judge agreed with those arguments and noted how multiple people were standing near Kirk when he was shot.
11: An 80-year-old U.S. Senator Ed Markey has now secured the Democratic nomination in the Massachusetts Senate primary, defeating challenger U.S. Representative Seth Moulton. Moulton had argued it was time for a generational change, but Markey says it was Moulton who was out of touch with the voters. 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
11: Jury deliberations heading into a fifth day Wednesday after the panel was unable to reach a verdict Tuesday in the murder trial of Lindsay Clancy. More from Fox's Kernell Scott.
17: The nine women and three men deciding the fate of Lindsay Clancy at one point Tuesday told Judge William Sullivan they could not agree on the Massachusetts mom's level of guilt. The 12 who are deliberating can find Clancy guilty of either first or second degree murder or manslaughter, all of which would mean prison time. The other option is finding her not criminally responsible, which would extend her time at a state mental health facility. The door is now open for a hung jury, which could mean a new trial with a new jury. The judge urged the jury to continue its discussion, which resumes Wednesday. Grinnell Scott, Fox News.
11: The FBI releasing video from its investigation into former Congressman Eric Swalwell, who's facing sexual assault allegations. More from Fox's Christina Coleman.
18: New footage shows Swalwell being surrounded by FBI agents at the San Francisco airport on August 15th. He was not detained and he cooperated with authorities. Agents seized his cell phone, his MacBook Pro, and other electronics. He was dressed in a black sweatshirt and hat at the time. The former congressman's look sparked quick reaction and some jokes online, with a few folks comparing his outfit to something rapper Eminem would wear. The FBI also raided his home in Washington, D.C. and seized other potential evidence a day after FBI agents surrounded him at the airport.
11: Swalwell resigned from Congress and dropped his bid for California governor in April. Oil giant Chevron is expected to soon announce that it will be expanding operations in Venezuela. Energy Secretary Chris Wright expected to visit Venezuela Wednesday and make that announcement official. Chevron, the second largest U.S. oil company and the only one with a major presence in Venezuela. I'm Sue Guzman. This is Fox News.
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22: 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We go 5:30 to 9. Here's some highlights. Chef Burke, he's in a big chef challenge.
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22: It's a food throwdown. Also, we're going to talk to Amy McCoy. It's Marigold Festival time. Oh, my God. I can't believe it. She is with Marigold Festival and the city of Pekin's Chamber of Commerce. And Coach Eric Young. He is the coach of the L.A. Queens of the Women's Professional Baseball League. Playoffs coming up. We'll see you Wednesday.
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1: Let's hear from the homeowner who used Woodfront Kitchens in their recent renovation.
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2: It was nice being able to walk down every day after the guys were done working and see what they had been working on all day. 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
3: It just makes me feel good when we walk in, we see it every day. We feel like it was definitely worth it.
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4: New strikes. I'm Ted Lindner, Fox News. The U.S. military carrying out a new round of strikes against Iran. Fox's Jared Halpern's got the details.
5: Targets near the Strait of Hormuz were hit by U.S. airstrikes, the second round of attacks since this weekend. President Trump says the strikes are in response to Iran attempting to drop mines in the Strait of Hormuz and launching 8 missiles at a U.S. base in Jordan. In a social media post, the president says if Iran retaliates for the very justified attack, they will be hit again at a much harder and higher level. He also warns the biggest attack of them all is waiting in the wings, and when it's over, there will be very little left of the Islamic Republic of Iran. The trading of strikes this week ended a weeks-long lull in military operations. The Trump administration has focused on new economic pressure against Iran. At the White House, Jared Halpern, Fox News.
4: Tyler Robinson will stand trial in Charlie Kirk's killing and face the possibility of the death penalty.
6: Utah District Judge Tony Graff, siding with prosecutors who argued there was a mountain of evidence that Tyler Robinson fatally shot Charlie Kirk last September.
7: The state's evidence of identity is substantial, combining forensic DNA matching with statements attributed to defendant admitting responsibility for the shooting.
6: Ruling the 23-year-old will stand trial. Robinson pleading not guilty to all 7 charges, including aggravated murder, a charge that makes him eligible for the death penalty. Prosecutors argued Robinson created a great risk of death for others when shooting Kirk, who was speaking at Utah Valley University. The defense argued there was no evidence anyone else's life was threatened. Kristen Goodwin, Fox News.
4: In a statement on the judge's ruling, Kirk's family saying they are united in their love for Charlie and the commitment to the pursuit of justice. And Senator Ed Markey of Massachusetts securing the Democratic nomination in his bid for a third term in office Tuesday, fighting off a challenger who argued that it was time for a generational change. The 80-year-old Markey defeated Seth Moulton. 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
4: The jury is deadlocked in the trial of Lindsay Clancy, the Massachusetts mom who killed her three children and attempted to end her own life.
10: After 23 hours of deliberations over 4 days, there is still no verdict. In fact, we know this jury is at an impasse. The jury of nine women and three men sending a note to the judge telling him they cannot reach a unanimous decision. The judge ordering them to keep trying. Under Massachusetts law, a judge decides when a jury has done a, quote, due and thorough deliberation on a case. The law allows the judge to send a deadlocked jury back twice under that standard. The judge has the option to use what's called a Tui Rodriguez charge. It's a final jury instruction that asks the jury to give the case one more hard look to reexamine their views. If the jury comes back deadlocked after that, it's a mistrial.
4: Fox's Brian Yenis. One state trying to sort out new ways to help victims of wildfires, but the question about who should actually pay for it remains unanswered.
11: Lawmakers in California are expected to vote on a bill aimed at supporting wildfire survivors. This after rejecting a proposal by Governor Gavin Newsom that would have limited electric companies' financial liability for fires sparked by their equipment. The governor says the last-minute compromise he made with lawmakers will have some benefits for wildfire survivors, like getting paid faster, but it fails to make necessary reforms to tackle the question of who covers the cost of fires ignited by utility equipment. Southern California Edison is facing claims from a 2025 fire outside Los Angeles that killed 19 people. John Saucier, Fox News.
4: And a man convicted of killing a teenage girl who rejected his romantic advances and wounding two of her friends has been put to death in the state of Florida. 74-year-old Harold Gene Lucas declared dead following a three-drug injection on Tuesday. It's the 14th execution in Florida this year, the first of three executions planned for the month of September in the Sunshine State. I'm Ted Lindner. This is Fox News.
12: Did you ever think Sherman's would make it this far?
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15: Also, we're going to talk to Amy McCoy. It's Marigold Festival time. Oh, my God. I can't believe it. She is with Marigold Festival and the city of Pekin's Chamber of Commerce. And Coach Eric Young. He is the coach of the L.A. Queens of the Women's Professional Baseball League. 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
8: It'll go to trial. I'm Sue Guzman, Fox News. And after an hours-long hearing Tuesday, a judge overseeing the Tyler Robinson case has determined that there is enough evidence for it to go to trial. Robinson accused of killing conservative activist Charlie Kirk almost a year ago. Judge Tony Graff citing evidence that included texts that Robinson sent to his romantic partner Lance Twiggs that day.
9: Defendant allegedly stated, "I had the opportunity to take out Charlie Kirk, and I took it." He followed this with a second text message addressing why he acted. Why did I do it? I had enough of his hatred. Some hate can't be negotiated out.
8: Graff also ruling Robinson will be eligible for the death penalty. Robinson has pleaded not guilty. CENTCOM announcing that their latest round of strikes against Iran is complete. Fox's Kevin Cork.
10: Those attacks hitting the IRGC's air defense sites, radar systems, and maritime assets near the Strait of Hormuz. President Trump on Truth Social asking, when are the Iranian people going to rise up and fight? He also said he isn't trying to force Tehran back to the bargaining table, saying the U.S. has almost total control of the Strait of Hormuz as Iran's economy totally collapses. Now, for its part, the regime continues to fire indiscriminately across the region. Jordan says it downed 10 of 13 ballistic missiles, while Bahrain and Kuwait report intercepting Iranian drones. The escalation comes as U.S. sanctions deepen Iran's financial crisis.
8: President Trump says the U.S. has almost total control of the Strait of Hormuz. And 80-year-old U.S. Senator Ed Markey has secured the Democratic nomination in the Massachusetts Senate primary, defeating U.S. Representative Seth Moulton. Former medical device executive Mike Minogue has won the Massachusetts GOP primary for governor, will face Democrat incumbent Maura Healey. 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
8: Jury deliberations heading into a fifth day today after the panel in the Lindsey Clancy murder trial was unable to reach a verdict Tuesday.
18: The nine women and three men deciding the fate of Lindsey Clancy at one point Tuesday told Judge William Sullivan they could not agree on the Massachusetts mom's level of guilt. The 12 who are deliberating can find Clancy guilty of either first or second degree murder or manslaughter, all of which would mean prison time. The other option is finding her not criminally responsible, which would extend her time at a state mental health facility. The door is now open for a hung jury, which could mean a new trial with a new jury. The judge urged the jury to continue its discussion, which resumes Wednesday. Grinnell Scott, Fox News.
8: The FAA proposing new flight rules for a Florida airport next to President Trump's Palm Beach home.
19: The FAA is proposing to formalize restrictions on flights in a 1 nautical mile radius and up to 2,000 feet above Mar-a-Lago. This impacts the Trump International Airport, as Mar-a-Lago is only about 4 miles away. But the Secret Service asked for the new restrictions, citing threat intelligence, saying the rules would increase the ability to mitigate the persistent risks posed by unauthorized aircraft and drones. This would enact a permanent restriction, even when the president is not present. Even more restrictions are in place when he is at Mar-a-Lago. Palm Beach County and the city of West Palm Beach had asked a judge to review the temporary restrictions, saying the change in flight patterns shifted jet noise over quiet neighborhoods.
8: Fox's Jessica Rosenthal reporting, and Kroenke Sports and Entertainment says it has reached a deal to buy the Los Angeles Angels for $4 billion. Company led by Stan Kroenke expects to close the transaction in early 2027. Kroenke's company already owns the Los Angeles Rams arsenal of the English Premier League, the Denver Nuggets, the Colorado Avalanche, Major League Soccer's Colorado Rapids, and SoFi Stadium. I'm Sue Guzman. This is Fox News.
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23: 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Here's some highlights. Chef Burke.
24: He's in a big chef challenge.
23: 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At Mount Holly Country Club in October.
24: A food throwdown.
23: It's a food throwdown. Also, we're going to talk to Amy McCoy. It's Marigold Festival time. Oh, my God. I can't believe it. She is with Marigold Festival and the city of Pekin's Chamber of Commerce. And Coach Eric Young. He is the coach of the L.A. Queens of the Women's Professional Baseball League. Playoffs coming up. We'll see you Wednesday.
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10: Thanks for spending time with us. 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Some of our top stories and headlines. The U.S. military strikes at Iranian targets for attacks on commercial ships. Russia's president is promising to continue his war against Ukraine while supporting Iran in its conflict with the U.S. A judge in Utah opens the door for the death penalty in the Charlie Kirk murder case. The House overwhelmingly voted yesterday to censure North Carolina Republican Chuck Edwards for what it called persistent inappropriate conduct toward two female staffers. And the tiny town you can buy for $7 million in Southern California that story in about 20 minutes. The new crude oil agreement between the U.S. and Venezuela might be fabulous one day for our kids or grandkids, but it won't do anything for the price at the pump this Labor Day weekend if you're going on a road trip. Here's Tom Kloza, chief energy analyst at Gulf Oil. Tom, what are we facing?
11: It'll be the most expensive Labor Day ever, probably about 90 cents above what we paid last year and, you know, maybe 20 cents above what the record has been so far. So gasoline remains pretty expensive. It's about $4.10 nationally, which much, much higher prices on the West Coast.
10: And the accusatory finger points directly at events in the Middle East.
11: Yeah, it's pretty much the Iran war, but it's also the Russian campaign. You know, we've probably seen almost 3 million barrels a day of Russian refining capacity that's been knocked out by drones. And drones have also pretty much disabled a lot of refining in the Persian Gulf and even in the Red Sea. So it's kind of like the modern equivalent of the Gatling gun. People don't realize this is really changing warfare and it's having a dramatic impact on worldwide refining capacity.
10: All right. On Friday, we got wind of this agreement with Venezuela to tap, what, like 17 oil fields with billions and billions of barrels apparently available. What does that do for us, if anything, Tom?
11: Well, you sound like Carl Sagan with the billions and billions, but it's billions and billions of barrels of oil, but it's very, very difficult to extract. It has the viscosity of, let's say, molasses, and it costs a bunch to bring it up to the surface. Then you need to have upgraders. You have to have stable government, stable utilities. So we're a long way from seeing a lot of that production. We may see an increase, and we may get back to where we used to import about 2 million barrels a day of Venezuelan oil back early in the century. But boy, it's a tall order. I mean, it's a big deal. It's very, very ambitious, but it's going to be a long time coming, I believe.
10: Is it enticing for oil companies now versus say, you know, 6 months ago?
11: It's not particularly enticing. I think they'd like to, you know, get their arms around it, but you know, break-even prices down there are probably close to $50, and we're not sure if that's going to be the price for this heavy, viscous oil, you know, 3 or 4 years from now. There's a lot of analytical entities that believe that, you know, we're going to go back to a glut when the Iran war ends, because there's a lot of non-OPEC production coming on stream, and the United States continues to put out about 14 million barrels a day of crude.
10: We're speaking with Tom Kloza, chief energy advisor at Gulf Oil. How come, by the way, it could take, I think I saw one report, upwards of 15 years, if not longer, to pull oil out of the ground in Venezuela if we were to, say, start, you know, next week?
11: You know, I would go with the oil industry term. It's nasty, that oil. Okay. It is really, really nasty oil. It's more conducive to making asphalt and very, very heavy products than, you know, producing gasoline and diesel. And it's also in a nasty part of the world where there are a lot of different factions engaged in conflict. And, you know, for now, it's been very, very quiet on the political calendar this year. But who knows? I mean, you know, there's abject poverty in Venezuela. They threw out all the Western engineers 25 years ago. So it's going to take a long time to bring that oil back to market.
10: Wow. All right. And then just looking beyond Labor Day, I guess the price of gasoline on a basic and selfish level, I guess, for us as consumers depends on the full and safe reopening of the Strait of Hormuz, and I guess to a certain extent, Russia/Ukraine?
11: Yeah, not so much the Strait of Hormuz. I think the market for crude oil has made the adjustments to less crude coming from the Strait of Hormuz. And, you know, they're rerouting things. Now, if you hear about the Houthis being active in the Red Sea, that's a game changer. But I would say we're probably through the worst of it for gasoline. You know, demand drops by about 3 or 4% after Labor Day. It's easier to manufacture gasoline. And, you know, the seasonal trends are conducive to prices dropping. That's why you'll hear people say, oh, well, the prices are dropping because the midterm elections are coming. They drop every year in September and October and November, but not because of politics, because of the formula for gas and, you know, the demand scheme dropping off a bit.
10: Nice, Tom. Tom Kloza, Chief Energy Analyst at Gulf Oil. Hey, if you've missed anything from today's show, there's an easy way to catch up. Just tell your Alexa, Siri, or Google to play This Morning with Gordon Deal. 20 minutes now in front of the hour on This Morning, America's First News. Coming up next, the fun way to see who picks first in your fantasy football draft.
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5: They are just playing out the inevitable. I'm Dave Anthony, Fox News. That's what President Trump posted on Truth Social, adding, "When are the Iranian people going to rise up and fight?" After another round of U.S. fighting with Iran, more American strikes and more retaliation.
6: CENTCOM says U.S. forces hit IRGC targets, including air defense and communication sites, radar systems, and mine-laying capabilities. The U.S. military says the strikes come after the IRGC's attacks on ships in the Strait of Hormuz and American forces in the region. The president says Iran had tried but failed to add sea mines in the strait.
5: Fox's Madeline Rivera. Now, Iran claims the new U.S. strikes killed civilians and a wedding was hit, though Central Command says the U.S. military never targets civilians. Iran also launched more attacks at countries housing American bases in Bahrain, Jordan, and Kuwait, but most of the drones and missiles were shot down. Tyler Robinson has pleaded not guilty in Utah on the Charlie Kirk assassination after a judge in this case, Tony Graff, cited a mountain of evidence to put Robinson on trial, including this.
7: Defendant allegedly stated, "I had the opportunity to take out Charlie Kirk, and I took it."
5: Kirk's widow, Erica, was in court for the ruling. Robinson could get the death penalty if convicted. It's back to work this morning for Lindsay Clancy's jury at her murder trial in Plymouth, Massachusetts, where Fox's Nate Foy reports they sent the judge another note.
8: The jury is at an impasse. The jury of 9 women and 3 men have been deliberating for roughly 23 hours across 4 days, day 5 about to begin. But you mentioned that second note that they sent the judge. It was to inform the court that they can't reach a unanimous decision, which then caused the judge to directly address the jurors.
5: And he told them to keep trying as they consider Clancy's insanity defense in the killing of her 3 children, citing postpartum psychosis. And also in Massachusetts, a Democrat fended off a primary challenge, Senator Ed Markey, defeating Congressman Seth Moulton. 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
9: WMBD Radio Local News, I'm Julia Bradley. A pair of Peoria school districts are receiving help from the state to hire teachers. The Illinois State Board of Education has awarded 2027 teacher vacancy grants to 100 districts, including Peoria Public Schools, which is receiving more than $208,000, and Dunlap Community Unit School District, which is getting more than $97,000. A long-awaited grocery store in South Peoria finally has an opening date as questions are raised about its delay. Owner Chuck Brown says CJ Harvest will have a soft opening October 23rd with a grand opening October 30th. But 25 News reports a mechanics lien has been placed on the property by Baldovin Construction and its subcontractors for more than $338,000. Brown says it's standard practice, saying construction costs have increased around $225,000 in order to meet various requirements. Brown says the lien will be resolved before the store opens next month. Want to get to know your neighbors a little better? The city of Peoria is picking up the tab to help you make it happen. They're launching the Hello Neighbor Gathering Fund, handing out $100 grants to 15 residents for neighborhood get-togethers this fall. 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They'll send the cash up front so you're not stuck with paying for it. The deadline to apply at PeoriaGov.org is September 22nd. 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
3: The 25 News First Alert forecast features more intense heat and humidity for our midweek. We'll start off sunny with temperatures in the 70s out the door this morning before highs climb to the mid, even into the upper 90s this afternoon. With the humidity, heat index values as high as 100 to 105 are likely. One or two locations could exceed that mark. Expect much of the same for Thursday and Friday, barring just one or two isolated storms to be possible for both Thursday and Friday. I'm 25 News First Alert meteorologist Balint Salivari for WMBD Radio.
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15: Hi, this is Dan DiOrio. Coming up this Saturday, it's our Saturday showcase with Dave Voida of Spring Green. This has kind of been a warm summer. I'm already seeing some leaves starting to drop. I know it's September, but is that too early? Should we be a little concerned? 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
5: Let's check Ag News on the RFD Radio Network. I'm Delos Yonke. Illinois farmers have dealt with plenty of wind and hail damage this growing season, and excessive rainfall has also been a factor in some parts of the state. Dylan Hauser, crop claims manager for Country Financial, says wind and hail claims are running close to the company's five-year average. Early season timing helped limit some of the damage from severe storms, but also says get a claim in, if necessary, as soon as possible.
17: There's never a time where it's too early to turn a claim in. If you think you're going to have an issue, go ahead, get the claim in, let the adjuster get out there, document the damage, go through the claims process, give some guidance there. So as soon as you know, hey, we're going to have some major acreage lost, I'd go ahead and get a claim turned in, get the adjuster out there to give some guidance. One thing when it comes to major area that's flooded or destroyed, we're going to have some of this with the wind and hail damage, the severe wind and hail damage we've had this year, is if you're not going to harvest that, if you plan not to harvest, it's too big of an area to that you don't want to mess with it, make sure we get an adjuster out there to appraise and measure that acreage. That's the biggest thing. If we don't get an adjuster out there to give an appraisal and measure that acreage, you're in a situation where you've destroyed without consent and you won't be able to get paid on the production side for that loss. So that's the biggest thing. I think get an adjuster out there, let them give some guidance to the claim process, and get that stuff appraised.
5: Dylan Hauser with Country. You can read more about this at farmweeknow.com or by talking to your local Country agent. In Washington, the U.S. House passed and sent to the president stopgap funding to keep the lights on at USDA and other departments until December 11, as our Washington correspondent Matt Kay reports.
18: On this vote, the yeas are 370, the nays are 48.
19: The vote was bipartisan, unlike during two earlier record-long government shutdowns that hit farmers, rural hospitals, TSA agents, veterans, and troops. And the latest stopgap was good news for those who depend on USDA. Missouri Republican Mark Alford.
20: It keeps SNAP and WIC operating for Missouri mothers and children. It sustains USDA programs our farmers and ranchers depend on.
19: Preventing shutdowns avoids interruptions of farm loans, conservation payments, research, rural development, crop reports, and more. Top Appropriations Democrat Rosa DeLauro called on her side to support the bill after the Senate bill removed provisions Democrats opposed.
21: It freezes a White House budget policy that would take substantial power
0: over federal funding away from the Congress and claim it for the president.
19: Despite that, the White House backed the final bill to avert a government shutdown neither party wanted right before the midterm elections. But the true test of bipartisanship will come after the elections, when lawmakers either agree on full-year spending bills or again face the need for a stopgap to keep the lights on. For the RFD Radio Network, Matt Kay, Washington.
21: Grain and soybean futures continue to move higher. December corn hit a high yesterday of 5.48 and settled a couple cents off that, and November soybeans are now more than $13 a bushel. Meanwhile, input costs remain a factor. WTI crude prices hit their highest price since July. Diesel futures hit their highest level since March, a five-month high. Merit Auctions, your farmland and machinery auction company, looking to have a live or virtual auction or a timed online event. 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
24: With the RFD Ag Market Summary for this Wednesday morning, I'm Jim Taylor. Corn, beans, and Chicago wheat all finishing Tuesday higher. September corn closing 521.5, up 6.5. December corn up 8.25, 546. March corn 516.25, up 8. September beans closing 1306.75, up 31.5. November beans up 29.75, 1317.75. January beans 1332.75, up 29.5. September Chicago wheat finishing 764, up 7.5. December wheat up 8.5, 782.5. March wheat 797.5, up 9.25. September bean meal 342 even, up 740. And September bean oil on Tuesday 72.37, up $1.87. Current electronic overnight trading: September corn down 6, December corn down 8.75, March corn 551.75, down 8.5. September beans in the overnight down 12.75, November beans down 14.5, January beans 13.18.25, down 14.5, September wheat in the overnight down 12.75, December wheat down 15.5, March wheat 783, down 14.5. Outside markets this morning: November Brent crude oil 94.77, up 12 cents. The October gold contract down 30.20, 43.32.60. Livestock trade from Tuesday: September feeders 320.35, down $1.10. October feeder cattle 315.40, down $1.62. October live cattle 212.07, down 60 cents. December live cattle down $1.20, 213.37. October lean hogs 83.65, down 2 pennies. December lean hogs $74 even, down 15 cents. Cash livestock, Fairview sale barn, steers 224 at the top this week. Illinois direct barrels and yields trading steady on Tuesday, 55-265. This is the RFD Radio Network.
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4: Illinois Farm Bureau has been working very closely since the Tyson announcement with the Illinois Beef Association. Our leaders had meetings where they sat down and discussed impacts, where we can partner together, what information we can share with one another, and how we can help our producers move forward and collect information as well, so that as we have conversations with elected officials and USDA, and being able to share those examples of where maybe some of the components that were announced weren't what we would have liked to have seen for our farmers and what could be done differently. So in all of that conversation, and then the announcement about the tariff restrictions being lifted, then we are partnering with the Beef Association to send messaging out to contact their congressional officials and even the White House in order to help them really paint the picture of what this may mean for Illinois beef production.
5: So you've heard from a lot of your fellow beef producers around the state. What kind of impact, Tasha, could this have on an already strained situation?
4: So for those that were set to deliver to Tyson, I mean, this was a pretty immediate impact for those producers as well. Not just trying to get to a new delivery point, but in some cases needing to find a new buyer. We are hearing that buyers should be back in sale barns for those that sell their cattle through sale barns soon for Tyson plants, but that has yet to be seen in all areas. For those that have stuff ready to deliver, it is pretty immediate. We've seen markets have dropped. Those with fat cattle that were set to deliver or that are now selling those animals are not seeing the price that they would have received about a month ago. So a huge financial impact at a time when, you know, agriculture is hurting from all sides. Cattle was the bright point, and now that has sort of received a black eye as well.
5: Talking about the impact, we're talking on September 1, the day that the imports are going to be allowed to come into the country. Anticipation is it could have a big hit.
4: Absolutely. We don't know all of the details on where, what countries the product will be coming from. There was a little bit more information released that it'll be about 100,000 metric tons per month for the next 90 days, but also the president has indicated that if the retail prices don't come down, then that might also be scrapped. So there's a lot of unknowns right now on what really is happening, what this is going to do long term. Obviously, there's a lot of concern. And one of our biggest concerns is this is not a indicator for our beef producers to want to grow their herd at a time when prices are continuing to drop. This is obviously not the time that they'll want to start retaining heifers. And so long-term impacts to the beef industry here in the U.S. may not see the rebound that once was anticipated here in just a few years.
5: As we look on Wednesday, September 2nd, for the call to action from IBA and Illinois Farm Bureau, what's the easiest way to

0: present the message of we're concerned.
1: 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So definitely tailoring that to the impact that it will have on those individuals and their operations. But personal messages are always the way that are really heard, and not just a canned answer, but really sharing the information on what another drop in beef prices may mean for you and your family.
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8: This is Early Morning Weather Report for Wednesday from meteorologist Paul Otto for listeners on the RFD Radio Network. Far northern Illinois, you'll be the first beneficiaries of any clouds and isolated shower and thunderstorm activity that comes back into play as the jet stream begins to shift to the south by late this afternoon and into late tomorrow night. It's going to be spotty at first, and after that, the transition to more widespread rainfall does begin for northern and northeastern portions of the state, and that will begin very late tomorrow night and therefore into Friday. And mainly it reaches the northeastern third of the state during the course of Friday. Saturday is when we see a better chance for the rest of the state to see a shower and thunderstorm activity as that cooler air does advance to the south, and it does reach southern Illinois by Saturday evening. There is a round two possible on Sunday coming out of the northwest. It will be a short-lived northwesterly flow, but some rain showers will be coming from Wisconsin and Minnesota as we work through Sunday, but mainly being confined to basically the northern and central portions of the state. Pockets of above normal rainfall are therefore likely over northeast and east and southeastern portions of the state, while western portions will reach normal over the next 5 days. Now, the mid-range forecast period from Labor Day through September the 11th, which is basically the end of next week. Cooler air from the eastern Great Lakes will make a near resort style Labor Day for areas along and north of I-74, but it'll come at a price as clouds will come back into the picture as we work through Labor Day itself, with rain likely by your dinner barbecue outside. The rest of the state will see the rain enter the picture about after sunset time on Labor Day, and then we'll start about a 36-hour clock before hot and humid air does move back in from the central plains for the middle of next week. Rainfall for the mid-range period will be normal. This has been Freeze Notice, meteorologist Paul Otto for the RFD Radio Network.
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19: It's Greg and Dan Show on WMBD. Greg Vatt and Dan DiOrio. It's 528. On the show coming up a little bit later, because we don't start for about 15 minutes, we're just talking with Julia and Paige. Dan and I were about cooking chefs and such. Chef Burke, David Burke, big deal out in New Jersey, member of the Culinary Institute of America Hall of Fame.
20: Wow.
19: How about that? And I mean, he's a big deal. Been cooking since he was 20-something. He's coming to town at the end of October, October 22nd, for a showdown. Mm-hmm. He's going to go up against Chef Manny out there at Mount Holly Country Club. And you can go to this and have a big four-course meal, five-course, ten-course, I don't know how many courses, and have a good time. They're going to have a showdown, Danny.
20: Showdown.
19: We're going to talk to him today. The Women's Professional Baseball League, the planned 32-game season, they knew that they were going to do a short season. All of the games played in Springfield, only four teams in the league right now. They're coming up on their championships next week. We're going to talk to the L.A. Queens general manager, Eric Young, Jr. this has been quite an effort for them to get this thing rolling.
20: Yeah, and it's been fairly successful.
19: It has been. At least they got a lot of buzz. I don't know financially if it's working the way they need it to, but there's a lot of buzz. And I thought
20: adding Caitlin Clark to the league was
19: good. That was a good move. And the other day they had their first grand salami.
20: Oh.
19: Their first grand slam of the season, or of the league.
20: Yeah.
19: So we'll talk to him at 8:40. And our good friend Amy McCoy, who is head of the chamber down in Pekin, is coming by because it's not this weekend, but next weekend's Marigold Festival.
20: Mm-hmm.
19: That sneaks up on us so fast, doesn't it? So there you go. In the day, the hot days, what are you doing to keep hot? Cool. Do you go and just buy a bunch of popsicles and just sit around out on your porch and just let them drip down your face? That sounds like a plan. We'll get going with the show coming up in a couple of minutes. 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
21: Fox News, I'm Gianna Gelosi. The jury deadlocked in the Lindsey Clancy murder trial. Fox's Nate Foy tells us what can happen next.
22: When the judge decides the jury has done a due and thorough deliberation, he could give them a final formal instruction called a Tui Rodriguez charge. If he does that, the jury goes back to deliberate again, but if it still comes back deadlocked, the judge cannot force more deliberation at that point. The only way it can continue is with the jury's consent.
21: Tropical Depression Edward makes landfall along the Texas-Louisiana border with strong winds and heavy rain.
23: This was a strong tropical storm. If it had more opportunity over the warm water of the Gulf, this easily could have been a Category 1 hurricane. Peak wind gusts in Port Arthur still being confirmed, came in at 90 miles per hour.
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24: WMBD Radio Local News, I'm Julia Bradley. A 79-year-old Chillicothe man is facing serious charges for a crime from over 25 years ago. 25 News reports a grand jury has indicted David Lynn Clark on charges of predatory criminal sexual assault. Prosecutors say the incident involved a child under 13 back in the summer of 2001. Clark faces up to 60 years in prison if convicted. He's scheduled to be in court on September 17th. Colorful snowplows will help clear Peoria streets again this winter. Friday's the deadline to submit an application to take part in the city's Paint a Plow program. Public Works' Nick McMillian tells WMBD's The Phil Luciano Show that the decorated plows can be a great billboard for local organizations.
25: Our drivers will be out running their routes with the plows, so you'll see the plows out and about for probably about a month beforehand. We always pick one and put one on the plow trucks when we have them in the Santa Claus parade.
24: McMillian says local schools, PCAP, EPIC, and CWTC are organizations that usually paint a plow. He says there are potential for four left to be painted this year. A World War II veteran from Tazewell County has passed away. Stuart Ruck of Hopedale passed away Friday at the age of 101 at the Hopedale Nursing Home. Ruck served as a bombardier in the Pacific Theater and then practiced medicine in Pekin for more than 40 years. Ruck participated in a 2024 forum at Morton High School that celebrated Tazewell County's living World War II veterans.
26: We flew 13 missions over Japan, and we were shot up once, but I would do it again. I would do it again.
24: The Tazewell County Clerk's Office says only 7 Tazewell County World War II veterans remain. 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
0: The 25 News First Alert forecast features more intense heat and humidity for our midweek. We'll start off sunny with temperatures in the 70s out the door this morning before highs climb to the mid, even into the upper 90s this afternoon. With the humidity, heat index values as high as 100 to 105 are likely. One or two locations could exceed that mark. Expect much of the same for Thursday and Friday, barring just one or two isolated storms to be possible for both Thursday and Friday. I'm 25 News First Alert meteorologist Balint Salivari for WMBD Radio.
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19: Could be an interesting and frustrating rest of the week at Route 6 and I-74 at that interchange. If everything goes as scheduled, then four ramps will close today. The southbound Route 6 ramps to and from both directions of I-74. Those ramps are scheduled closed for resurfacing until or through Friday. Now, these ramps at Route 6 in Knoxville and Route 6 in 29 that were scheduled to be blocked yesterday have been rescheduled for next week. So the main focus here is that interchange, almost a cloverleaf interchange, a full cloverleaf interchange at Route 6 and 74. There's more information about these ramp closures on our Traffic One Facebook page. I'm Ken Zersky, UfftringAutoGroup.com, Traffic One.
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19: Greg and Dan show on WMBD. Greg Batten, Dan DiOrio. The time is 5:39. The day is Tuesday. The date is 9/2/26. I'm Greg. That's Dan. That's Julia.
3: Hi.
19: Over there's Ken.
9: Hello.
19: And our producer is a young woman by the name of Paige Cole.
2: Da Pager.
19: She is producing over in the producer hut.
3: How about I do?
19: I have many things to say to you people. One of them is Mylanta.
3: Oh, Mylanta.
19: Exactly. Mylanta is an antacid, right?
2: I guess.
19: Or is it a laxative?
3: I think it's antacid, yes.
2: Make sure you get those right before you take it.
3: Oh, boy, that could be messy.
19: Sure. Mylanta has come out with pumpkin spice flavor.
3: Oh, come on. Really?
19: That's all I got.
2: Now, what if it was the pumpkin spice that upset your stomach?
19: Oh, there you go. Now you're in trouble.
2: Yeah.
19: Now you got a double whammy.
3: Yeah. You know, the whole pumpkin spice thing, I'm over it. I'm not into it.
19: Never was. And the second thing I want to say to you is, I mentioned this briefly as we went into a little break a few minutes ago, but we constantly tell people, hey, you can listen to us anywhere on the app if you download it at the App Store, right? And we like it when we hear from people.
3: Yeah.
19: And I heard from someone this morning when I was having a cup of coffee in my kitchen, and it was, before I say who it is, he says, you're the only person I know that won't be mad that I texted him at 4:07 a.m.
3: Ooh.
19: Because I know you're up.
3: Yeah.
19: Nick Yates and his wife, Ellen.
2: Oh, Nick.
19: Nick had Build Peoria.
2: Yeah.
19: It was an organization we did a lot of work with over the years.
2: Yeah.
19: He's a Caterpillar guy. And his wife, Ellen, is originally from Australia. And they moved back there a number of years ago.
2: Uh-huh.
19: And he says, hey, I just wanted to let you know I still listen.
3: Oh, cool.
19: And I am your number one Aussie fan.
3: Ooh,
2: wow.
19: So now we got it going.
2: Now, has he been bit? Because I heard...
19: Bitten by things?
2: Oh, I heard... I was listening to America's First News, Gordon Deal.
19: Yeah.
2: One day they were talking about Australia.
19: Yeah.
2: And a guy goes, they have the biggest collection of the most dangerous animals in the world.
19: I have heard that before.
2: And they are in your neighborhood.
19: Right. I don't know. I will send a note to Nick. Hey, Nick.
2: Have you been bit?
19: Dan wants to know if you've been bit.
2: Yeah.
19: We'll just find out.
2: Yeah.
19: We know, because he's up right now, right? It's daytime.
2: Yeah.
19: What's this? Hey, Siri, what time is it in Australia?
11: In Canberra, Australia, it's 8:41 p.m.
19: Oh, he's almost going to bed. We got to hustle up.
2: Oh, yeah.
19: We got to hustle up. 8:40. Wow. He asked me to come down and see him. He goes, you and Yvonne should come. And then he says, there's no way Greg Batten's getting on a 24-hour flight.
2: No.
19: I said, not without serious drugs.
2: Mm. Yeah.
19: Drug me
3: up. Benadryl!
19: Put me in the cargo hold. I'll be just fine.
2: What you need is a special flight, Greg, where they drug you instead of, you know how the planes are having beds? You just go like in a tube.
19: Yeah, I would be fine with a tube if I was knocked out.
2: Yeah.
19: Give me that stuff that they give you when they give you the colonoscopy.
31: And now, it's time for...
3: Random
12: facts.
19: 1, 2, 3. Seriously, now I'm onto something.
2: Yeah.
19: Seriously, for people who don't like to fly or have to go real long flights.
2: Yeah.
19: That thing that they give you at the colonoscopy is nice.
2: Yeah. I tell you that.
19: Why don't you just you get on a plane? Nurse comes by.
2: Yeah.
19: Bye bye.
2: But you can't get off the plane and do anything because that post colonoscopy.
19: Oh no, it's not good. Yeah, it lasts a minute.
2: Oh,
19: yeah, it does last a minute. 5:43. Random facts. These are facts. They're random in that they're not related to each other. They're factual as far as we know.
3: Don't ask
19: for follow-up. I don't have time for follow-up today.
2: Okay.
19: I'm worried about my new invention, colonoscopy drugs on planes.
2: Yeah.
19: Everything you see actually happened in the past. It takes 100 milliseconds for visual information to be processed in your brain. So everything you see... already happened.
3: How many milliseconds?
19: 100 milliseconds.
3: Oh.
19: Which is super fast.
3: Yeah.
19: Super fast. But that is, that's one of those, that's what you talk about when you're high.
2: Or on colonoscopy drugs.
19: Boom. Whoa. Thank you, Dan. Way to bring it back. Random fact number two. The deepest hole that humans have ever dug is 7.6 miles deep. The radius of the Earth is 3,959 miles. So we got some ways to go.
3: Yeah.
19: You know, even if you're trying to get to the center of the Earth, which was a great TV show / movie, whatever it was.
9: Yeah.
19: The Voyage to the Center of the Earth. Mm-hmm. Is that the name of it? Who was it?
3: Journey to the Center of the Earth.
9: With Raquel Welch.
19: It was Raquel. Okay. I knew I liked it for some reason.
9: Yeah.
3: So we're not even close.
19: Not even.
3: And not even.
2: Part of me thinks there's something to that movie. Because they have, like, scientists just found a lake that's like acres of miles. He goes, this is the biggest lake we've ever discovered.
19: Like and on the surface of the Earth?
3: Underneath. Underground.
19: Oh, really?
2: Yeah, mm-hmm. I think there's a lot going on.
19: Stick your head down in
2: there. That we don't know about.
19: Hey, what's happening? And then you go, nothing. Okay, we're not coming down. Yeah, mole people? Do you believe there might be mole people?
2: I think that's where the aliens live.
19: Well, that's the thing.
3: Underground.
19: Who's to say that's not true?
3: Well, that
2: I know.
3: Well,
19: you can't say that's not true.
2: No.
19: You can say it's likely not true.
2: Yeah.
19: Random fact number three.
2: You mean, Dad, they don't even know we're down here?
3: No.
19: Yeah, they're down there going, ah, those guys are so stupid. According to one estimate, every time you hit the space bar... Well, okay.
2: Yeah.
19: This whole thing is a drug-induced random facts.
2: Yeah.
19: Every time you hit the space bar, on average, 600,000 people around the world are also doing that simultaneously.
3: Hitting the space bar?
19: Yeah. Watch me.
3: Okay.
19: Hey, everybody. I'm doing it. how do you figure that out?
2: I don't know.
19: And I don't think that's real. I think that's one of those...
2: Well, you know how they know? Because we're all connected on our computer keyboards, and they're spying on us.
19: Oh, that is right. Thanks,
2: yeah.
19: Dan.
2: Yeah.
19: Random fact number four. An actor named Barry Fitzgerald is the only person who's ever been nominated at the Oscars for Best Actor and Best Supporting Actor for the same role.
3: What? Say that again.
19: The Academy. He was best actor. Best supporting actor for the same role in the movie Going My Way in 1944. Somehow the Academy nominated him for both. He won best supporting actor.
2: Hmm.
19: Well, that was a mistake.
2: Yeah.
19: And then finally, Danny is going to love this one so much. I'm setting you up, Danny. This ball is going up on the tee for you.
2: Okay.
19: The scientific word for your stomach making a rumbling noise, and this is slightly different than what you and I remember it to be, is borgorygmus. This is where you say George Carlin.
2: Oh, yes.
19: Because George Carlin
2: poor,
19: did a...
2: Poor.
19: Yes.
2: Poor.
19: He did a whole routine, and he called it borgorygmy, if I'm not mistaken.
2: Yeah.
19: And he would go, borgorygmy.
2: Yeah.
19: Because it's not only the word, but it's the sound of the word.
3: Wow.
19: Borgorygmy. That's what it sounds like when you're stuck. Boy, sometimes lately, sometimes I think you can hear it on the air.
2: Oh, really?
19: My stomach's been just like making a lot of noise lately. I don't know what's going on down here.
2: It's
19: probably mole people building a house.
2: Well, ever since my whole issue with my stomach. I'm limited. I have to eat at a certain time, certain foods every day.
19: And does your stomach make noises if you don't? Like hungry noises?
2: I'll fall over.
19: Okay, that's different.
2: No, I get dizzy.
19: Watch Dan. If he doesn't, this is what's been going on with Dan for 6 months, and they didn't figure it out yet.
3: On aisle two.
19: Get him some yogurt.
2: Yeah. Between my stomach and then my head falling down the stairs, my neurologist was like, you got to eat every so often or you will like walk into a wall.
19: That sounds safe.
2: Yeah.
19: Oh, Lord. All right. Jules, we'll see you in 12 minutes.
3: Okay,
19: how about
3: guys.
19: That deal? How
3: yeah.
19: about that deal? It is 548 on WMBD. Our friends at Pearl Technology would like you to remember that there are places to take your servers. Now, they are data centers. They are that. We,
2: right.
19: Dan and I, call them secure bunkers. The idea is this. Today, your server's in a closet somewhere in your office.
2: Mm-hmm.
19: A fire can happen. Smoke damage can happen.
2: Water.
19: A sprinkler can go off.
2: Yes.
19: A water pipe can break.
2: Or, the ceiling can leak.
19: Right. Somebody gets fired and decides to hurt the company. They can physically damage the server.
2: Mm-hmm.
19: And you are out of business. 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You're never going to be in a problem. But you do have to call and ask them about it. And it's very affordable. It's cool. Here's what you do. 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It's the connection that matters most, you and Pearl. It is 549 on WMBD. Ken, I got something for you, buddy, because I feel badly that Blues Fest got canceled. So let's have our own little Blues Fest this week here on the Greg and Dan Show. Joe Bonamassa, Mark Broussard,

0: my self-control. I'd like to see that Mark Broussard sometime. He's got a lot of soul.
1: Someone said I talked to someone, they went and saw Joey Bonamassa. I think that's who it is.
0: I did.
1: They said, not the most personality.
0: Oh, no, he has zero personality.
2: No, he ripped on Peoria once, too, remember?
0: Oh, yeah, he did that. But he has very little personality. He almost doesn't speak the whole show. Oh. It was me that saw him.
1: Yeah.
0: I love him. He's really good.
2: He can play guitar.
0: It's unbelievable. Yeah. But he just walks up to the microphone and just plays.
2: Yeah.
0: And then he goes, I've been here before.
1: Oh, wow.
0: Thanks for coming again.
1: The opposite of that someone in our building just saw and they can't believe how great they still are at 78, was Todd Rundgren.
0: Oh, yeah. Our friend John went to him.
1: Yeah.
0: Was it good?
1: Oh, he can still, his voice, he taped a little bit of it. His voice is still crystal clear.
0: Awesome.
1: He still has his band, Utopia, part of that band. And it's unbelievable, he said. 2.5 hours at 78.
0: That's pretty good. How you doing, Ken?
3: I'm doing good. You guys?
0: Yeah, I am. Right. I'm already. I will admit to you, I'm in Labor Day mode.
3: Oh, holiday mode. Yeah,
0: I'm in Labor Day mode. No heavy lifting this week. No doing some hard things. No hard things. That's my new motto.
3: Yeah, I'm trying to figure out the grass cutting thing. I cut it on Friday. And so I'm good, I think, maybe for another day or two, because we haven't had any rain.
0: Yeah,
3: so.
0: I got to go. Mine's too long. It's going to be a mess, but I got to do it today. Otherwise, I'm not going to have a chance.
3: Yeah, because you don't bag.
0: I don't bag
3: anymore?
0: So, yeah.
1: Oh, now both Dave Voida, who's coming in on Saturday, and Glenn Harold, who taught for years at ICC, goes, no, you bag, you know, all your, you can't buy nutrients that great for your lawn.
3: Yeah, right. You want to mulch it. You want to get it.
0: Yeah, I don't.
3: But you don't want the grass too long where you've got clumps.
1: No.
0: Well, then here's my new thing. When I clump it, then I take my blower and I blow the clumps.
3: Do you blow or clump?
1: So you spread the clump.
0: I walk around my yard and I hit the.
3: So then you blow it around.
0: I blow the clumps.
1: Yeah.
0: Which was Mark Broussard's new album coming out this fall.
1: Wow.
0: This
1: Blowing the clumps?
0: Blowing the clumps.
3: Boy, it's going to be an interesting rest of the week on Route 6. If everything goes as scheduled, and we asked a lot of questions to IDOT about this. There are four ramps that are going to close at Route 6 and I-74. These will be the southbound Route 6 ramps to and from both directions of I-74. So Route 6 southbound to eastbound or westbound 74 in both directions, I-74 to southbound Route 6. Four ramps at that interchange scheduled to close today through Friday for resurfacing work. So that's going to be very interesting. A lot of detours there. 272-1813 is the OSF Medical Group Traffic Spotter Hotline. 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
1: Today, mostly sunny, entirely hot. 96.
0: That's a new meteorological phrase.
1: Yeah.
0: Entirely hot.
1: Yeah. Tomorrow, 95, mostly sunny, slight chance of rain, about a 30% chance on Friday, 94. Right now, it is 75.
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0: Greg and Dan Show on WMBD. I don't know if you were talking about it on the air or off the air, Danny, about having to eat on a schedule. Was that on the air or off air?
1: That was
0: off air. Whatever.
1: Up,
0: doesn't matter. But you're all the things you've been dealing with. Eating at a certain time is important to you.
1: And napping.
0: and if it doesn't happen, then things get kilter.
1: Oh yeah.
0: And then so I'm sitting here thinking I got all my act together, and our friend John sends a note and says, "Did you just say it was Tuesday when we opened the show at 5:41?" I said, "Hey, it's Tuesday, 9/2/26.
1: Yeah.
0: I did say that. I know for a fact I said it. I don't have to go back and listen to the tape. I know I said it. Of course, it's Wednesday. Mm-hmm. So John, who's on top of things, said, "I'm going to send Greg a note and tell him it's not Tuesday. It's Wednesday." Yeah. So sorry about that. And all the rest of you losers who didn't bother to pick up the phone or send me an email.
1: Well,
0: come on, man.
1: If you spent the time to listen to the show and correct us for every mistake, that'd be a full-time job.
0: Yeah, you'd have to quit your gig. Yeah. That's for sure. I want to thank somebody. Nobody paid me for this. Nobody, there's no exchange of services for this. Nothing.
1: Okay.
0: I just had a problem at my house over the weekend.
1: Yeah.
0: And I have a swimming pool, and I had a bit of a meltdown with my filter. And this is the time of the year, not weather notwithstanding, that people start closing their pools.
1: Uh-huh.
0: So the pool companies are very busy.
1: Yeah.
0: They're really busy. Yeah. I called my friends at D&L Pool. I've always dealt with them. They're out in Hannah City. They have a place here in Peoria. And they're lovely people. And I called and I told them what my problem was. And I heard Don. Don's the D of the, the D&L. I heard him in the background. "We'll get there as fast as we can. Tell Greg we'll get there." They got there the next morning.
1: Yeah.
0: They came the next morning after I called 7:30 yesterday.
1: Yeah.
0: And two guys, Jake and Nate, in the unbelievable heat, spent a lot of time fixing what I needed to have fixed.
1: Oh, that room is like a sauna.
0: And it was not good. And I mean, it was not good in the conditions they were working.
1: Yeah.
0: But I appreciated them so much for busting their hump to get that done for me. I just wanted to give D&L a shout out, specifically those two guys, Jake and Nate. They did a great job, and saved my bacon, actually.
1: Yeah,
0: they really did. I like it when you.
1: They're both now 75 pounds.
0: Oh yeah, they've lost a lot of weight, a lot of weight. That's what I like about when, and everybody's got a town like this, right?
1: Mm-hmm.
0: Where you know who to call.
1: Yeah,
0: you know there's something cool about that. There's something very, very cool about that.
1: Yeah,
0: it is 6 o'clock on WMBD. 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Right now, it's news time. 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
16: Iran retaliated again. I'm Dave Anthony, Fox News, launching more drones and missiles into neighboring countries housing American forces, Bahrain, Jordan, and Kuwait, but most were intercepted after another round of U.S. attacks targeting Iran's air defenses and radar and mine-laying capabilities in the Strait of Hormuz.
17: The fresh barrage of strikes come after roughly a month of no military action. The president has increasingly leaned on sanctions as he tries to inflict more economic pain against the regime. The president posting on Truth Social, "I'm not trying to force Iran to the bargaining table. I like our position now much better with almost total control of the Hormuz Strait and their economy totally collapsing. When are the Iranian people going to rise up and fight?"
16: That's Fox's Madeline Rivera. A Democratic senator in Massachusetts, Ed Markey, fends off a primary challenge from a moderate.
18: "Tonight is a testament to the power of the progressive movement of our nation."
16: Senator Ed Markey beat Congressman Seth Moulton by almost 30 points. Also in Massachusetts, Lindsey Clancy's jury returns this morning for day five of deliberations, but they've told the judge they're deadlocked considering murder, manslaughter, or Clancy's insanity defense in the killing of her three children. Fox's Nate Foy is outside the court in Plymouth.
19: The court did not say what the jurors disagree about specifically or how many of them are on one side of the argument versus the other. Lindsey Clancy's lawyer, Kevin Reddington, talked about the split after court.
20: I don't know that it's a good sign or a bad sign or any sign. It's that they're working hard to try to come to a decision.
16: If convicted of first-degree murder, Clancy could get life in prison. In Utah, Tyler Robinson could get the death penalty in the Charlie Kirk assassination case. Judge Tony Graff ruled Robinson will go on trial for murder.
21: "Viewed in the light most favorable to the prosecution, this evidence is sufficient at this stage to support a reasonable belief that defendant is the individual who shot and killed Charlie Kirk."
16: Robinson pleaded not guilty. 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
22: WMBD Radio Local News, I'm Julia Bradley. A long-awaited grocery store in South Peoria finally has an opening date as questions are raised about its delay. Owner Chuck Brown says CJ Harvest will have a soft opening October 23rd with a grand opening October 30th. But 25 News reports a mechanics lien has been placed on the property by Baldovin Construction and its subcontractors for more than $338,000. Brown says it's standard practice, saying construction costs have increased around $225,000 in order to meet various requirements. Brown says the lien will be resolved before the store opens next month. A pair of Peoria County school districts are receiving help from the state to hire teachers. The Illinois State Board of Education has awarded 2027 teacher vacancy grants to 100 districts, including Peoria Public Schools, which is receiving more than $208,000, and Dunlap Community Unit School District, which is getting more than $97,000. The Peoria Riverfront Association is asking for your help in voting the Peoria Riverfront Farmers Market America's Best. From now until the end of the month, you can vote online in the America's Farmers Market Celebration Contest, giving Peoria's Farmers Market the chance to be recognized nationally and score up to $2,500 cash. The producer-only market is currently ranked sixth in the nation, but your vote can help it reach the top spot. You can find a link to vote on our website. More news in 30 minutes or as it breaks, and always at WMBDRadio.com.
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24: The 25 News First Alert forecast features more intense heat and humidity for our midweek. We'll start off sunny with temperatures in the 70s out the door this morning before highs climb to the mid, even into the upper 90s this afternoon. With the humidity, heat index values as high as 100 to 105 are likely. One or two locations could exceed that mark. Expect much of the same for Thursday and Friday, barring just one or two isolated storms to be possible for both Thursday and Friday. I'm 25 News First Alert meteorologist Balint Salivari for WMBD Radio.
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3: Talk about Route 6 at I-74 and the ramps. Now, they said the ramps from southbound Route 6 to and from War Memorial Drive in both directions will close. We've been mentioning that would be four ramps. Likely that's only going to be three. Actually, the ramp from eastbound 74 goes to I-474, not Route 6. It looks like that ramp will stay open while the three other ramps from I-74 and Route 6 will close. We do have a map. We're going to amend that on our Traffic One Facebook page. So it looks like three ramps, but we'll know more when they finally close these ramps. They're not closed off yet. We can see one of the ramps on the camera that's still open. So again, the southbound Route 6 ramps to and from both directions I-74 are going to close for resurfacing work starting today through Friday. I'm Ken Zersky, UfferingAutoGroup.com, Traffic One.
0: Greg and Dan here reminding you that October 1st is sneaking up, and October 1st is the night down at Venue Chiska where Clark Kellogg, CBS college sports analyst, cool guy, is going to be the featured speaker for the Salvation Army Women's Auxiliary Annual Gala Banquet. I'm not sure it's a gala banquet, Dan. It's probably one or the other. It's probably one or the other. Let's go with banquet. It's a fun evening. I'm the host. We do a lot of auction stuff. It's fun to hear what people say about their lives. We've had so many great speakers over the years, and Clark Kellogg will be right in line with all of them.
1: Mm-hmm.
0: And he's going to be with Dr. Chris Reynolds from Bradley. He's going to do a little Q&A. They're old friends.
1: Oh,
0: they've known each other for years.
1: That's great.
0: So that's going to be really cool. Now you say, Greg, how do I get tickets or a table for this? You don't have to buy a whole table, but you can. Tickets or a table at sapeoria.org. Again, it's October 1st. 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
0: It's Greg and Dan Show on WMBD. Greg Batten and Dan DiOrio. 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
1: All right.
0: We have avoided talking about it, not for any particular reason other than we haven't talked about it, is the continued saga of CJ Harvest Supermarket on Western in Peoria. Mm-hmm. Chuck Brown, who I've been friends with for 25 years, so I know Chuck fairly well, although I don't see him much anymore, has been the guy behind all of this. He said originally it was going to open, you know, a few years ago, and then things got delayed and delayed and delayed. Now we're at, he rolled out on social media a couple of days ago, they're going to do a soft opening on Friday, the 23rd of October, and a grand opening on the 30th. Now, construction costs have gotten up there, and now there is a lien against the building from Baldovin Construction for the amount of $338,000. They went into a contract with each other back in January, they being Mr. Brown and Mr. Baldovin's company. And that work was, the last work that Baldovin did was on July 7th. The lien was filed on August 4th. So there's issues. And it is maddening to many people that this continues to be delayed. There's been a bunch of money. There was $1.7 million from the Illinois Grocery Initiative. There were other grants that came. The city has nothing to do with this, by the way, other than it's on city property. I mean, it's property in the city limits of Peoria. But, I mean, the city wasn't involved in grants or loans or anything. They're just an innocent, interested bystander, like the rest of us are. So it's very interesting. Everybody's pulling for it. Everybody's pulling for it. They're like, we need this grocery store on that side of town. And so I hope that they get it all figured out. I hope so. I don't know any more than all the things I just told you and that Julia is reporting in the news, which is where I got that from. So we'll see. The other story in the news locally that you scratch your head about, makes you nuts when you hear these stories. A dude in Chillicothe, 76, was arrested yesterday for having for a criminal sexual assault of a minor who was younger than 13 years ago. This happened in 2001, 25 years ago. He was indicted by a grand jury yesterday, Peoria County Sheriff's, after a Peoria County Sheriff's Office investigation. That's about all we know on that. Where did I would like
1: how
0: to know
1: that,
0: how did all of a sudden 25 years of a story come around? I mean, if it's true and all of those allegations are accurate, then I'm glad they got him.
1: Right.
0: But I am curious about the investigation. And do offices do that? Did they they always hear about cold files? Usually that's like a murder case. Where then some detective, he knows, I'm not going to give up on this. That's often a TV show.
1: Was it? Boy.
0: Well, I don't know. You can ask me anything. I don't know.
1: Yeah.
0: But anyway, he will be arraigned coming up next week or a couple of weeks. All right, big picture stuff, Danny. What do we got? I got a piece of audio for you.
1: All right.
0: Yesterday, Dr. Oz said something that got a lot of people's attention in the last 24 hours. If you don't mind, he's standing in the Oval Office, looking, by the way, quite coiffed, like looks kind of studly, if I may say that. His hair's really good. He looks like he's been working out. And he said this about our health.
8: I've said this many times. If we could just get the average American to feel so healthy, so with it, so vibrant, that they want to work just one extra year, that's worth $1 trillion to our GDP every year. So investing in cutting-edge technologies, giving the best access that we can afford to every American everywhere they want it, actually builds the value of our nation because we're a working country. That's what's always made America special.
0: So if we take better care of ourselves, Dan, and we can work an extra year, let's say retirement at 65. No, we go to 66 because we're so vibrant. We will add $1 trillion to this economy. So the government is interested in us staying healthy, not to enjoy our retirement, but to work.
1: Yeah. And the government will waste $1.8 trillion of that.
0: Oh, yeah. So you're not even worried. You're not even concerned about the fact that they don't want us to retire. They want us to keep working. You're more worried that even if we did, the money we'd save, they'd spend it.
1: In fact, I'd work till 70 because we don't know how to fix Social Security. Which is going to be run out by 20.

0: But southern states are losing money because the Russians aren't coming here. Or Russians, Canadians. The Canadians are a big supporter of Florida.
1: You had me at Russians. I was like, wow, Russians come to Florida a lot?
0: No, but Canadians spend a lot of...
1: it's a huge amount.
0: Yeah.
1: Even years and years and years ago when I lived down there, mm-hmm. Canadians made up a huge amount of snowbirds.
0: Yeah.
1: And so they've stopped coming. And another place I think it is also being impacted, Danny, is Las Vegas.
0: Yes. The
1: Canadians love going to Vegas mm-hmm. as well. So it's interesting because there's that. There's the data center comment that he made a couple of days ago. And then just, of course, the war in Iran. A lot of very unpopular stances and things before this election. It seems counterintuitive to me.
0: Mm-hmm.
1: Like, why, and I'm talking to Mr. Trump here, why are you causing upset before an election that's very important to your party?
0: And especially because we're busy with Iran. Why are we doing all this other extracurriculars? Prioritize where our concerns should be.
1: I agree. Hey, we've been talking a lot about cameras lately, flock mm-hmm. cameras,
0: yeah.
1: and Dave Johnson,
0: yeah.
1: the cop cameras. ICE now, those ICE agents will all have cameras by the end of the month.
0: Yeah.
1: They had a big news conference yesterday. The use of those cameras is a bipartisan agreement
0: mm-hmm.
1: amid a series of some incidences that were terrible and yeah. a couple of them deadly. It is odd to me that it took that long for that to happen.
0: Yeah.
1: ICE agents were using personal cell phone cameras in unconventional ways during encounters, including using their own cell phone cameras for facial recognition.
0: Yeah.
1: No, that's not allowed.
0: No.
1: You should not be using your own phone for that.
0: No.
1: Right.
0: And the other thing is I think the great part about having a body cam, doesn't it also protect the police officer?
1: Oh, 100%. I don't know an officer who doesn't want to have that.
0: Yes.
1: Because you get accused of all kinds of things.
0: Exactly.
1: Well, go to the tape.
0: Yeah.
1: I didn't say that. I didn't
0: no,
1: do that.
0: No.
1: I didn't touch you. All of those things.
0: Mm-hmm.
1: And then we told you yesterday that NFL imposter guy, who bilked ladies out of $1.3 million posing as a San Francisco 49ers player,
0: yeah.
1: who stole the identity and just happened to have the same name as a young man who played football here
0: yeah.
1: and played at ISU, last name Love. That guy is now in jail. He's facing years and years in prison.
0: Mm-hmm.
1: But I love the Peoria connection. It just cracked, I mean, pardon the pun of the Love thing. I just thought that was funny. 618 on WMBD. It is the Greg and Dan Show. i3 broadband is your answer to the problem of, I'm trying to upload, and my upload time is slow. They have symmetrical upload and download speeds because they are 100% fiber optic. Here's Dan to explain fiber optic.
0: Well, what it is, it's very smooth, Greg, because it's glass. And so when the signal comes down, it doesn't have anything to rub on.
1: Right.
0: It just goes, pew.
1: Everybody else is Velcro, they're glass. It is super fast, super reliable. 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
0: Nope.
1: It's no nonsense.
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2: Still an accident being cleared up on Route 116. This is north of the McCluggage Bridge, even north of Spring Bay Road where that splits off. So this is on the Germantown Hill, I guess you'd call it. The accident there is tying up traffic in both directions. A little bit of confusion here and clarification on exactly what's going to be blocked off and how many ramps will be closed at Route 6 and I-74. The plan is that the southbound Route 6 ramps to and from I-74 in either direction will be blocked for resurfacing. We're counting three. We were counting four, but that ramp from eastbound 74 actually goes to eastbound 474 and not Route 6. So three ramps likely closed for resurfacing work. Route 6 southbound ramps to and from I-74. It does look like those ramps are still open for now.

0: and they'll be closed through Friday. I'm Ken Zerske, offeringautogroup.com, Traffic One.
1: Hey, Ken, I think in the history of this show, maybe ever, it's the first time I've heard Germantown Hill Hill.
0: The Germantown Hill Hill.
1: That is the accurate way to say it.
2: Yeah.
1: That is accurate, but that's fun. Hey, I'm on the Germantown Hill Hill.
0: Yes, put in Sunu, make a song.
2: You know, there's certain roads that it would be fun to close off in the winter and sled down.
1: That would be one of them. That would be.
2: Mostly sunny, 96, entirely humid, hot today.
1: Tomorrow, you're not escaping this. You're not getting away from this.
2: 95, mostly sunny tomorrow, slight chance of rain, and Friday, 30% chance of some isolated storms, 94, right now, 75.
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0: Todd Walker, April of 18, was kind. We heard about it through social media. We said, way to go, Todd. Every day since then, every weekday anyway. At this time, we find stories to make you smile or tear up a little bit. Sometimes they're dramatic. Todd will admit his was not dramatic. He was kind to a young mom and two little kids.
1: He was just doing what he thought was the right thing to do.
0: Huh? This one's dramatic. This one is dramatic. The flood in Nepal. This gentleman, Rahendra Dawadi, the head teacher of a secondary school right where the water came, he got a heads up that something was happening, that there was a flood headed the way towards the school. And he had 10 minutes to get 900 of his kids.
1: Oh, yeah.
0: Did you see this?
1: Yeah.
0: Out of that school and up on high ground.
1: Mm-hmm.
0: And he made it. He said, I decided we had to go. If I was wrong, well, then we missed class. If I was right, then we're all still talking to you.
1: Yeah,
0: I
1: wouldn't have been.
0: One student said, I, along with my friends, survived by 10 seconds. Like the water was lapping up at their feet as they went up this path.
1: Wow.
0: So he is now the hero of that area because he saved so many children. What a decision. Sometimes, you know, that's an interesting thing. You put yourself in those spots.
1: Uh-huh.
0: And sometimes, and I've never really had, I don't believe, a moment of such intensity where you need to make a decision right now.
1: Mm-hmm.
0: And if you make it right, then good things happen. If you, but sometimes we wait because we think, well, that's not right, or is that guy really having a heart attack? Or you know what I mean? I saw a guy have a seizure one time years ago when I lived in Florida, and it took me a while to realize what was happening. Somebody else jumped in and helped him that knew what they were doing, but I remember hesitating and thinking, well, I'm not sure what's going on here.
1: Mm-hmm.
0: But in cases of emergency like this, you can't hesitate.
1: No.
0: And he just...
1: You got to make the call.
0: He made the call, and good for him. So that's a good one. That's a big one. Also, sidebar, I'm not diminishing what I'm about to say, but it fits in this category. Because of the heat today, what did you say the heat's going to be? Everywhere heat, what'd you call it?
1: Entirely.
0: Entirely hot.
1: Yeah.
0: Entirely hot today. The Lula organization, which is run by that young woman, Keishi. Remember, we've had her in our studio at least one time.
1: Right.
0: They help. They're a peer-led nonprofit that reaches out to street people.
1: Mm-hmm.
0: I saw her doing an interview yesterday where she said, if you sleep hard, we're the people to help you. Sleeping hard means you're sleeping on the ground or a bench or the street or something. They are tooling around Central Illinois right now with frozen bottles of water.
1: Wow. Yeah.
0: And handing them out to people who sleep hard, in Casey's words.
1: Mm-hmm.
0: They didn't ask me to do this, but if you want to help with donating water to them, that's a really good idea, by the way.
1: Yeah.
0: That's a good one. Go to Lula, L-U-L-A, Peoria.com, and I'm sure you can figure out how to donate to them. But that's a good one. You're out there, and you don't know where you're going to get a glass of water or drink somewhere. It's too hot to be dehydrated.
1: Right.
0: It'll take you out. If you see stories you want us to talk about, let us know. I talked to a guy yesterday, my friend Nate, new friend Nate. He said, hey, my favorite way to go, Todd, lately is that little kitten inside the Komatsu tractor.
1: Why hasn't Komatsu in that big truck got like a 5-foot cat and put it up in the window?
0: Well, my guess would be nobody would know what that was. I mean, even though that story went viral.
1: Yeah.
0: It was a construction company that heard meowing coming from inside their piece of Komatsu, and they found this kitten, and they saved it. They took the truck apart or the piece of equipment apart, and they saved the kitten, and Komatsu did send the kitten a hard hat and a little vest.
1: Oh, great.
0: But I think probably if they would do that out there in the big truck.
1: I know. No one would know.
0: No, they'd be like, if they lost their minds, why do they got a cat up there?
1: Yeah.
0: But anyway, I thought
1: a lot of people like that story.
0: That was a good story.
1: Yeah.
0: Coming up later, Chef David Burke is a...
1: Throwdown.
0: He's a throwdowner.
1: Yep.
0: He loves cooking competitions. He's from New Jersey. He's coming to Peoria in October, Mount Holly Country Club. There's going to be a chef fight, a culinary battle between him and Chef Manny, the chef at Mount Holly.
1: Yeah.
0: And you can go. If you like these kind of things, this would be a nice meal.
1: Yeah.
0: It'd be really cool. We're going to visit with him.
1: If you're a fan of like a Food Network, Food Channel, and like all those
0: guys. He's those guys. He's one of those guys. Yeah. He does all that stuff.
1: Yeah.
0: And his resume, I looked at his resume this morning.
1: Yeah.
0: I was like, there's zero way we can read this. It's too long.
1: Oh.
0: I mean, he's done everything.
1: Yeah.
0: So we'll talk to him a little bit later. We'll also talk to one of the managers of this very successful launch of the Women's Professional Baseball League.
1: Mm-hmm.
0: They're going into playoffs here in about a week or so. We'll visit with him at 8:40. And it's Marigold Festival time. Amy McCoy is going to stop by. That's not this weekend, but next weekend in Pekin. 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
3: Fox News, I'm Therese Crowley. The possibility of a hung jury or mistrial looms over the Lindsey Clancy murder trial. The jury back for day five after telling the judge early Tuesday they were deadlocked. He sent them back in. Now a photographer arrested outside court, charged with trying to take pictures of the jury. Either side could call for a mistrial. And a judge in Utah rules the death penalty trial of alleged Charlie Kirk assassin Tyler Robinson can go forward. U.S. CENTCOM wraps up a new round of attacks on Iran IRGC targets.
4: Explosions have been reported near the Strait of Hormuz in Bandar Abbas and Keshem Island. As President Trump explains, if the failed nation of Iran retaliates for this very justified attack, they will be hit again at a much harder and higher level.
3: Fox's Peter Ducey. The House votes to condemn socialism as a soft form of communism. Eight Democrats joined the vote, which was overwhelming. 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
5: WMBD Radio Local News. I'm Julia Bradley. A 79-year-old Chillicothe man is facing serious charges for a crime from 25 years ago. 25 News reports a grand jury has indicted David Lynn Clark on charges of predatory criminal sexual assault. Prosecutors say the incident involved a child under 13 back in the summer of 2001. Clark faces up to 60 years in prison if convicted. He is scheduled to be back in court September 17th. Colorful snowplows will help clear Peoria streets again this winter. Friday is the deadline to submit an application to take part in the city's Paint a Plow. Public Works' Nick McMillian tells WMBD's The Phil Luciano Show that the decorated plows can be a great billboard for local organizations.
6: Our drivers will be out running their routes with the plows, so you'll see the plows out and about for probably about a month beforehand. We always pick one and put one on the plow trucks when we have them in the Santa Claus parade.
5: McMillian says local schools, PCAPs, EPIC, and CWTC are organizations that usually paint plows. He says there are potential for four left to be painted this year. A new health care clinic is headed to Tazewell County. Officials broke ground on the new Springfield Clinic in Morton. The new multi-million dollar facility will feature 36 exam rooms, bringing pediatrics, family medicine, and specialty care all under one roof. That's something that Dr. Shad Beatty tells 25 News is needed.
7: We've been growing rapidly, so we're just looking for that new facility, that new space. 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
5: The new facility will be located on South Detroit Avenue and is expected to be up and running next summer. 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
9: The 25 News First Alert forecast features more intense heat and humidity for our midweek. We'll start off sunny with temperatures in the 70s out the door this morning before highs climb to the mid, even into the upper 90s this afternoon. With the humidity, heat index values as high as 100 to 105 are likely. One or two locations could exceed that mark. Expect much of the same for Thursday and Friday, barring just one or two isolated storms to be possible for both Thursday and Friday. I'm 25 News First Alert meteorologist Balint Salivari for WMBD Radio.
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11: Yeah, Route 26 and Route 116, actually 116 North, the Route 26, an accident cleanup there. Good news is we're hearing a lot of the emergency equipment's leaving, and we're not seeing the delays like we were seeing there on the hill there, Route 116, all that north of the McCluggage Bridge. Thanks for all your help here as we're trying to sort out these ramp closures at Route 6 and I-74. And what's Route 6 and what's I-474? Because that's part of the interchange as well. Now, the plan is that the southbound Route 6 ramps to and from I-74 are going to close through Friday for resurfacing work. We're counting now three, if you do include that ramp at the bottom there that goes from, is it Route 6 to eastbound 74? We'll have to see. But at least the two ramps, southbound Route 6 to I-74 westbound, as well as the westbound 74 ramp to southbound Route 6, scheduled to close today through Friday for resurfacing work. 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
1: No.
0: Right? And that will help you.
1: Kids.
0: Yeah, you got to help the kids.
1: Yeah.
0: Again, go to osfhealthcare.org for more info. osfhealthcare.org.
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0: It's Greg and Dan show on WMBD. I think a couple minutes ago, I invented a new word.
1: I said
0: remindering.
1: Yeah.
0: It was a combination of remembering and reminding.
1: Uh-huh.
0: It's remindering.
1: Right.
0: Hey, I was remindering you to take the trash out today. Yep. It's pickup day. You know what I'm saying?
1: I'm remindering you to...
0: Yeah. Do whatever. Yeah. Hey, everybody. It's Greg and Dan show. I'm Greg. He's Dan. I will tell you, it is already Wednesday. It's only 6:40, so it's early in the show. But I have run out of words.
1: Wow.
0: I don't think I have any more words for the rest of the week. So I'm just going to keep using the same words. One of them will be remindering.
1: Okay.
0: Okay? Mm-hmm. Dan, in the big picture of the world out there, what we got going on, a aircraft carrier has shown up in Thailand. What's that about, I say to you?
1: Mm.
0: One of our aircraft carriers, the USS Abraham Lincoln, docked in Thailand, making its way back to San Diego. Now, this is the aircraft carrier that left Southern California in November of 2025.
1: Yeah. The one, I think they went through a drive-thru in Thailand because they don't have any food.
0: The longest drive-through ever.
1: Yeah.
0: 270 consecutive days at sea without a standard port visit. I can't imagine what it must have felt like to get off the ship in Thailand for a minute.
1: Yeah, no
0: I don't
1: kid.
0: Know how much that time they've got, but yeah. They're on their way home.
1: Wow. Also, and this is something to keep an eye on in the always complicated, complex situation in Iran. But I actually had a story, where was it? Yes. Yesterday from the Financial Times, and there is more today that Russia has secretly been supporting the Iranians and developing missiles that are supersonic, that can go past defenses since 2025.
0: Really? Wow, no kidding.
1: Yeah.
0: The Clancy trial has yet to be decided. They're deadlocked, Dan, in the jury room. It is a possibility of a hung jury. A hung jury means the judge could tell the jurors, go back, try again, even though they said, hey, we can't come up with an answer. Or if the jurors still can't agree, the judge then has the right to stop the trial, declare a mistrial, and then a mistrial means the defendant is neither convicted of or either way, it doesn't go either way, it's not convicted or found not guilty, then there could be a new trial, which I'm assuming there would be, but it's up to the government to do that. So, again, this is the story of the woman who killed her kids. They're not in dispute whether she killed her kids. The dispute is, was she suffering from a postpartum psychosis?
1: There is going to be, regardless of the verdict or the outcome of the jury, a lot of back and forth on that for a long time.
0: I would agree.
1: Greg, in the recent new paper, it's a new paper published in Geophysical Research Letters, which I believe we have one of those in our men's room, right? They said that global navigation systems recently experienced a significant positioning error of over 33 feet.
0: We're talking GPS stuff.
1: GPS.
0: That's off by 33 feet.
1: It wobbled.
0: Okay.
1: They had
0: Tell me
1: these
0: more.
1: Wobbles.
0: Tell me more.
1: Enough, they said, to disrupt precision agriculture and autonomous transportation across the U.S.
0: I'm not going to speak as an expert here.
1: Yeah.
0: I'm going to speak as a guy who has watched the ag business develop because of our relationship to it.
1: Mm-hmm.
0: We have ag broadcasters that we've been working with for 40 years.
1: Yeah.
0: The amount that farmers depend on GPS is enormous.
1: So I would like
0: and 30, to me, 33 feet, if I'm, hey, tell me how to get to East Peoria from here. And the GPS is off 33 feet.
1: Yeah.
0: So what? I'm planting corns or beans or whatever. Corn or beans, whatever.
1: Yeah.
0: That's a big deal.
1: Hey, Bob, were you drinking when you went through this road?
0: Why did you plant in my front yard, Bob?
1: Yeah, isn't that?
0: Oh, wow. So what was the wobble from? They don't know yet?
1: No. They said a solar storm.
0: Oh. We forget about the power of that.
1: Oh, yeah.
0: The solar stuff is a big deal, and it affects things all the time.
1: Now, that's a perfect excuse for your son when he was driving. He goes, Dad, I was looking at GPS. I look up, and there's a pony. But, no, and they're saying that, and we're going to have, increasingly, they say, more solar storms. There's some big ones. Some watch it. I was reading in Futurism magazine, Greg, which is kind of fun.
0: You need to get better magazines. Those are two in the last 3 minutes that are terrible.
1: But Futurism magazine was talking about more intense solar storms coming our way.
0: Yeah, I've heard that prediction myself.
1: Yeah.
0: 646 WMBD. All right, so this week, let's do something fun here. Stuff we're not going to get to. This weekend is Labor Day. It's a big cookout weekend for a lot of folks. You get out on the grill maybe one last time, right?
1: Mm-hmm.
0: Folks who are in
1: The grilling season just starts when football cranks up.
0: I'm kind of with you on that.
1: Next Wednesday, I think, is the first game.
0: It is hump day.
1: Yeah.
0: Dan, around the country, this is from people who research these kind of things. These are the most popular things on the grill for Labor Day weekend by state. I'm not doing all 50 states.
1: Okay.
0: I'm just going to do some fun ones. Huli Huli chicken is the favorite in Hawaii. Distinctly Hawaiian. Tropical preparation. They also like to do Kalua pork on the grill.
1: Oh, that sounds good.
0: Yeah. Roasted green chilies is the choice in New Mexico.
1: Uh-huh.
0: Grilled blue crab is Delaware. Well, that's very fancy.
1: Yeah.
0: Grilled fiddleheads is the choice in Maine. I don't know what a fiddlehead is, but I don't want it.
1: Yeah.
0: Oh, you know what they are? Huh. They're the young curled shoots of a fern plant. You got a fern plant. They start shooting off some new ones. You take those off and you grill them.
1: Hmm.
0: What drunk guy decided that was the first thing to do?
1: I don't know.
0: In Montana, it's elk steak. Wyoming, grilled bison. Grilled pheasant in South Dakota. Grilled gator in Florida. Moose burgers in Alaska and Colorado. Rocky Mountain oysters. Bull testicles. That's what they do. Yeah, it says right here.
1: It says right here. Out there.
0: It says right here. It says right here. It says right here. Where's Dan Kelch when we need him?
1: Yeah.
0: That's what I want to say. It is 6:48 on WMBD. Busey Bank reminds you that this is the time of the year that, obviously, in the last few weeks, kids have gone back to college. The whole college financing thing can be a little bumpy. They got some tips for you how to get your student to recognize that credit report, or that credit score, I should say, is extremely important to their future.
1: Mm-hmm. Oh.
0: And there's ways that Busey will help you do this.
1: Yeah.
0: There's ways to build that credit for a young person now so that when they get out and they're 25 and they want to buy a car or a house or something, they've already established themselves.
1: And, you know, here's one. 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
11: Yeah, it's the great debate, it seems, here. Route 6, I-74, 474. Which ramps are considered I-474? Which are considered Route 6? Here's the plan, according to IDOT, that the Route 6 ramps southbound to and from I-74 are going to close today through Friday for resurfacing work. Now, is that just the two ramps north of the interchange? Does that include the ramp south of the interchange, which would technically be either Route 6 or I-474 to eastbound 74? Likely not the eastbound 74 ramp to eastbound 474. See the confusion? So once they get this set up, we'll let you know. Could be two or three ramps that will be blocked at that interchange through Friday. It looks like ramps are still open for now. Getting a little bit tight through the work zones on Route 6. That includes the one up north there, north of Knoxville. Not too bad, though. On the Creve-Coeur Hill, we've been seeing delays there with the road work. Still the right lane blocked in both directions. Cold and flu season's coming. 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I'm Ken Zerske, UfferingAutoGroup.com, Traffic 1.
1: You know, with all this construction, Ken has had a lot to talk about this summer.
0: No kidding.
1: Yeah. Let's see. Today, mostly sunny, entirely humid, 96, no rain. Tomorrow, 95, sunny, about a 20% chance of rain. Friday, 94, 30% chance of rain. Right now, 75.
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1: Yeah.
0: On the GPS story and farmers.
1: Yeah.
0: I heard from a farmer friend of mine whose husband is the one in the field. Yeah. Happens all the time. You can tell when the satellites shift, when people start planting because the crops come up in different places. And then everybody makes fun of each other.
1: That's a true story.
0: That's a fun. That's a fun story.
1: Yeah.
0: And then our buddy Jeff from South Dakota, Jeff Griffin, up there in the chamber up there.
1: Yeah.
0: He says South Dakota, the only state that shoots and eats our state bird, because we had the pheasant on the grill up there this weekend. All right. Danny sent me a note yesterday and said, hey, the DiOrio's name. I want to talk about the DiOrio name. I've learned something.
1: Yeah.
0: I can't remember exactly what you said to me. I think you said something like, we all came from the same town, maybe?
1: We are from the same factory.
0: All right, next, coming.
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0: Greg and Dan Show, WMBD. You said it. You sang it. You sang it in your head right there when that was, because that's the part where you would have jumped in. Do you remember the door of this scepter? Hey, it's Greg and Dan Show. I'm losing my mind. I'll just tell you that right now. Jules, I'm losing it. I'm running out of words. My brain's not working.
1: You said earlier it was Tuesday, too. I wasn't going to correct. But.
0: Dude, why did you not? Our listener friend John said, did you just say it was Tuesday? I didn't see it for 10 minutes. And when we started the show, I said it was Tuesday, the 2nd of September. Why didn't you correct me?
1: Well, I don't know.
0: Come on, man.
1: I mean, you went to the Wednesday thing, so I'm like, okay, he knows it's Wednesday.
0: You have permission to do whatever it is. Fix me. Fix me. Dan sends me a note. He thinks all the Oreos come from the same town.
2: Well, and I got a note from my one of my sons who's out on the road. He goes, hey, what part of Italy are we from? What's the background?
0: Oh, good. Here we go.
2: Yeah. So I was in Chicago, Greg, I don't know how many years ago, for the Diorio DeCiani reunion.
0: Who's DeCiani? Is that the
2: other side of that whole group of people? And there was a doctor, I guess he's fairly renowned in Chicago, And he goes, I did all the research. He goes, I spent a lot of money and years in this.
0: Okay.
2: Every Diorio on this planet comes from Pizzone.
0: No.
2: Yes.
0: Is that when you traveled back there when you were young? Is that where you went?
2: Yeah.
0: You went to Pizzone?
2: Yeah. He goes, every Diorio's from there.
0: Well, that's pretty interesting.
2: Yeah.
0: How do you spell Pizzone? Do you know?
2: I think it's Pizzone.
0: Yeah. Is it up in the mountains?
2: Yes. Italian hillbillies.
0: Europe.
2: Here's a fun story. And they had,
0: instead of banjos, you guys do squeeze boxes or something.
2: Yeah, and it's all on levels.
0: Yeah, yeah.
2: And
0: yeah.
2: In the medieval days, when they fought, they would take cement and seal off the tunnels to the next level so they couldn't climb. And at the top is a church with iron bars, and they used to fire arrows out of there. That was like your last line of defense.
0: And boiling oil? It feels like a boiling oil situation.
2: Yeah.
0: Where your relatives, all the ladies, been boiling the oil, and then they just dump it on the bad guys.
2: Yeah, so, so in the plaza, where we always spend a lot of time, they've got like an ice cream shop and a few things like that. They hold a festival, the whole town and area does, for my cousin Joey. He and his friends go out and kill all the wild boars. Because the boars tear up their agriculture. Yeah, yeah. So they have a boar festival.
0: The Diorio Boar Festival?
2: Yeah, in fall. Yeah, to honor him. Now,
0: when you sent me that yesterday, I had no time. I had time on my hands.
2: Yeah.
0: And so when I was like, I'm going to look that up on the old ChatGPT, Julia. Here's what I learned.
1: Okay.
0: Now, you believe this or not believe this, but the chat goes out and does stuff. And I asked about your name, your last name.
2: Yeah.
0: The surname Diorio is distinctly Italian and much more common in the U.S. than in Italy today. On the surname databases, it's estimated there are 5,000 Diorios in the United States compared with 69 in Italy.
2: Oh, wow.
0: Everybody left. All your family came here.
1: They all came over here.
0: They all came here.
2: Yeah.
0: There's just 69 Diorios left in Italy. That's fascinating.
2: And most of them live in Pizzone.
0: In Pizzone. How do you spell that again?
2: I'm going to look that up. Pizzone. My cousin, I call him my Uncle Lee, and Mary and Mario went back, bought the main bus line between Rome and Naples that comes into Pizzone. Nice. So he runs the bus company.
0: The Diorio Bus Company.
2: Yeah.
0: By the way, the strongest scholarly explanation of the heritage of your name is that it is a patronymic. It means that you are essentially the son of Lorio.
2: Oh.
0: Lorio is a southern Italian form of Giorgio, or George in our language.
2: Uh-huh.
0: So your family, you were the son of Lorio somewhere way, way, way, way, way, way back.
2: Yeah.
0: You were the son of George.
2: Oh.
0: I'm going to start calling you Dan, son of George.
2: I had a professor in college. He goes, oh, Diorio. He goes, in Latin, that means of gold.
0: Oh, nice.
2: Yeah.
0: Nice. All right, we're going to take a little look at the news here with Julia and Fox. Download that WMBD radio app, and you can take us everywhere. Right now, 7 o'clock on a Wednesday, Julia, on a Wednesday.
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5: When will the Iranian people rise up and fight? I'm Dave Anthony, Fox News. President Trump asked that on Truth Social after more U.S. attacks.
6: According to CENTCOM, a variety of IRGC targets were hit, including air defense sites, radar systems, maritime assets, mine laying capabilities, and communication sites. President Trump told Fox News overnight, if they do respond, they'll be hit much harder. This is a very big hit today. If it goes a third time, they're going to be totally wiped out as a country. The Iranians did end up responding with the U.S. coming under fire in multiple different countries. They launched 13 ballistic missiles at U.S. forces in Jordan. They also targeted the UAE, Kuwait, Bahrain, and Iraq with missiles and drones.
5: Well, that's Fox's Trey Yingston, Tel Aviv. Oil prices are down slightly after spiking up yesterday. WTI now just under $90 a barrel. Gas, though, up 3 cents this morning. AAA's national average for regular $4.12 per gallon. But Treasury Secretary Scott Bessent tells Fox inflation is far worse in Iran. Their economy is collapsing.
7: We have imposed the blockade, which is quarantining and isolating the country, and now we are applying sanctions like have never been seen before that are going to asphyxiate the regime.
5: The morning after Tropical Storm Edward hit Texas near the Louisiana coast, it's still a depression moving north, and Fox Weather's Britta Merwin reports from Port Arthur it's still causing trouble.
8: We have a flash flood emergency across Tyler and Hardin counties. That's just to the northwest of where I am standing. We have 10 to 20 inches of rain. This is a life-threatening situation. To complicate the scenario, 40 to 50% of Tyler and Hardin counties do not have power.
5: 1 hour from now, Lindsay Clancy's jury resumes deliberations at her murder trial the day after telling the judge they're deadlocked, considering her insanity defense in the killing of her three children. In Utah, Charlie Kirk's accused assassin, Tyler Robinson, pleads not guilty after a judge ruled he will go on trial for murder and could face the death penalty. America's listening to Fox News.
1: WMBD Radio Local News, I'm Julia Bradley. Area veterans are preparing to head to Washington, D.C. for the 40th Greater Peoria Honor Flight. Participants will meet up at the Paradise Casino for dinner on Monday before their flight early Tuesday morning. Organizer Yvonne Rosenbaum tells 25 News a new monument is on the itinerary this time. It's the USAA Memorial, a digital living memorial which includes the names of all vets who have served our country.
9: We've already reached out to our guardians and said, check out and see if your veteran's name there. If not, you can have it added. So every veteran will be able to go up and see their name on that memorial, which is really special.
1: You're invited to welcome the vets home from their day in D.C. The ceremony on Tuesday begins at 9:30 p.m. at the Peoria International Airport. 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A pair of Peoria County school districts will receive help from the state to hire teachers. 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Peoria Public Schools is receiving more than $208,000, while Dunlap Community Unit School District is getting over $97,000. The money can be used for how the districts see fit to hire new teachers. More news in 30 minutes or as it breaks and always at WMBDRadio.com.
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11: the 25 News First Alert forecast features more intense heat and humidity for our midweek. We'll start off sunny with temperatures in the 70s out the door this morning before highs climb to the mid, even into the upper 90s this afternoon. With the humidity, heat index values as high as 100 to 105 are likely. One or two locations could exceed that mark. Expect much of the same for Thursday and Friday, barring just one or two isolated storms to be possible for both Thursday and Friday. I'm 25 News First Alert meteorologist Balint Talavari for WMBD Radio.
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14: Well, this is interesting. There's work going on right now. They're setting up barrels on Knoxville in both directions between Nebraska and McClure. There is a southbound delay. You can expect that at this hour. The right lane is closed, again, between McClure and Nebraska, and that's where we're seeing the backup. The right lane is blocked heading northbound. In fact, both driving lanes are blocked northbound just north of the intersection. Traffic using the shared center turn lane to get the left turn lane to get by. That's not a problem. It's that southbound backup that we're seeing that could get worse. Keep an eye on that. If you're on Route 6 at I-74, that interchange also involving ramps at I-474, and the southbound Route 6 ramps to and from I-74 are scheduled to close. They will let you know what we see. It could be two or three ramps total that will be blocked for resurfacing work until Friday. 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
0: 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So, I want to follow up this story that we had a little bit ago because it was reminded to us by our friend Tim that the USS Abraham Lincoln, which is the ship that was running out of food and people were jumping off the ship and all that stuff.
2: Yeah.
0: Got out of the Middle East and they docked in Thailand yesterday or this today sometime in the last few hours. And it was lost on me when I first said it. I forgot what Thailand's reputation is.
2: Yes.
0: And so if you are going to release a bunch of sailors
2: who have been in the Middle East on a ship without
0: almost 300 days.
2: 300 days, yeah. One of the longest stints ever. Take them to where there's booze and prostitution.
0: Yes, that is going to be some kind of thing. That is going to be some kind of thing. I am glad that those guys were able to get out.
4: Sorry, of there. The government wants to apologize for the mishap and the mistakes made over the last 300 and some days. But the good news is we're going to Thailand.
0: I don't pretend to know what it means to be a military police officer, but I'm guessing your job is going to be very busy over the next few days.
2: Oh, yeah.
0: In those particular group of people. So the president
2: We're leaving on Tuesday, okay? Yeah. Tuesday at 9.
0: The president continues to say some things that are causing concern for the midterms. Uh-huh. A couple days ago, we had the data center comment. Mm-hmm. Then it's the comment about, well, yesterday he said, well, the Iranian people, when are they just going to rise up and take care of this?
2: Yeah.
0: That's not going to happen. They don't have they don't have the ability to do that.
2: Not only that, based on the vacillation of the American stance, I wouldn't trust whether America would come to our aid or not, or finish what they were supposedly starting to do.
0: Well, yeah, you're right about that too. A lot, and then the comments about Lake America versus Lake Ontario and all the things going on with Canada.
2: By the way,
0: that's blowing up in his face.
2: I was reading that the Indian nation that it was named after is starting to weigh in.
0: Oh, yeah, because the Lake Ontario was not named after, the lake was named way before Canada or the United States existed.
2: Yeah.
0: So it's not about it being named after Canada.
2: No.
0: Canada named it their province after the lake.
2: Yeah.
0: So.
2: All right. So I want to add and correct. This is a story I came across yesterday afternoon, and now more is developing.
0: Okay.
2: According to the Financial Times, Russia has been secretly supporting Iranian missile development since 2023.
0: Okay.
2: The goal of the program, codenamed C-430L, was to help Iran develop missiles capable of taking out U.S. Navy aircrafts in the Middle East. In particular, they aim to develop a ramjet propulsion system that would allow Iranian missiles to be unstoppable to fly at several times at the speed of sound.
0: Wow.
2: Fast, low-flying missiles would give Western air defenses little or no time to react, increasing the impact of such an attack. And so when you look at Iran, hey, let's just go in and take care of the nuclear and do this, this, and this. There's so many more layers, China or Russia or who may be helping them. You know what I'm saying?
0: It makes sense. I mean, do we think we're living over there in a vacuum? We're not. We're not.
2: Yeah.
0: The rest of the world's doing what they do.
2: Right.
0: And a lot of people don't like us.
2: Yeah.
0: I mean, Russia, China. I mean, they like us to a point where they'll take our money.
2: Right.
0: But, you know, they would love to see the ruin of the United States.
2: Or at least us weakened.
0: I do think that other countries are better at playing the long game than we are.
2: Yeah.
0: We need we like immediate answers. Mm-hmm. We're like, hey, let's have a war. Oh, it's done. Good. Okay.
2: Well, in the NVC,
0: other countries they'll do this for centuries.
2: Yeah, we've been here for 250 years.
0: Yeah.
2: They've been doing this for centuries.
0: Right. Okay, let's talk about the midterms. So President Trump the other day proposed some changes to the mail ballot rules, right? Election officials are saying, all right, okay, it's too late to do that. We can't comply with all these rule changes mm-hmm. by November. Mm-hmm. That's sneaking up pretty quick. The administration wants redesigned ballot envelopes with more comprehensive tracking barcodes, and they want states to submit voter information through this newly designed federal system. Officials say,

0: changing the name of Lake Ontario is going to cost millions of dollars because of all the different maps they got to reprint.
1: I'm glad you brought that back up because I wanted to share this with you.
0: Yeah.
1: There is a story, and this is interesting to me how the world works. So there's all kinds of apps you can use to look at maps.
0: Mm-hmm.
1: MapQuest is a big one. Granted, that's the one I use primarily when I'm looking on for something. It is surging in popularity on the Apple App Store right now after they said publicly they are not renaming Lake Ontario to Lake America. And now it's become the number one searched app for map stuff.
0: Yeah.
1: Well, there's other options you can have out there, but because they decided to do that, they also kept the name of Gulf of Mexico. So among navigation apps, they have surged to way up high above everyone else right now because of that.
0: Mm-hmm.
1: And that's the weird world. And do you remember, Danny, how long ago it was that I first suggested on this show, and I'm so mad I didn't do it, that there should be a clearinghouse, that we're going to get to a place pretty soon where I only want to go to Republican companies or use Republican apps.
0: Yeah.
1: And then another person only wants to do Democratic apps and Democratic stores. And we kind of joked about it.
0: Mm-hmm.
1: We could see it coming years ago.
0: Right.
1: That we were going to start doing that.
0: Mm-hmm.
1: And that's what this is. People aren't going to MapQuest. Well, they are going to MapQuest as, I guess, a thank you to something they disagreed with.
0: Yeah.
1: They didn't want the name change. So they're like, you know what? I'll just go over there then. I'll support them. That's a strange place we're in.
0: So, what happens if your kid doesn't pass because he writes Gulf of Mexico and the teacher goes, wrong. Sorry, it's Gulf of America.
1: Oh, yeah. That's a good question. I could see that happening.
0: What's going to happen on the test?
1: I could see that happening. And then locally, real quick, not going to beat up on it too much. The CJ Harvest grocery store has been in the flux for years.
0: Yeah.
1: Now Chuck Brown, a guy I know, says October 30 will be the open day. October 23rd will be the soft open day. But there's a lien against the company now from the Beldovin Construction Company.
0: Yeah.
1: Pretty sizable one.
0: Yeah.
1: In the 300,000 range. So it's all up in the air still. And it's making everybody nuts. Because the bottom line is, the south side of Peoria needs a grocery store, and we're that close to it, and we can't touch it yet. After all these delays over a number of years,
0: it's
1: frustrating.
0: I don't know him, so I don't want to make any comment. But one has been needed there for years, but no one really wants to do it.
1: Well, Chuck said he did.
0: Yeah, I know. He wants to.
1: And so I don't know.
0: No one's.
1: There's a lot of distrust going on right now. There's a lot of name calling going on, which we're not into.
0: Yeah.
1: If you go on social media, he's getting beat up.
0: Yeah.
1: He's getting beat up.
0: Mm-hmm.
1: Let's play the positive card here. October 30, it opens. All right. Okay. Let's hope for that. 719 on WMBD. It's the Greg and Dan Show. 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How do they do that? Well, a number of things. One of Dan's favorites, you don't want to fix up your house.
0: No.
1: So what do?
0: You call them, they'll either give you an offer then or go, here, this is what you have to do, and just say, I want it low key.
1: If you do want to list it,
0: yeah,
1: they'll tell you the minimal that you have to do, because in this market, you don't have to do everything.
0: No.
1: Or, as you alluded to, they'll give you a cash offer in 48 hours.
0: Right.
1: They'll close it out in 2 weeks.
0: Mm-hmm.
1: You're done.
0: Yeah.
1: Now, it's not for everybody. Maybe you would like to go the full regular route. That's fine.
0: Yeah.
1: Fix your house up. Get it on the market. Here's what I know. In Morton recently, a young man sold his house one day, 7.7% over asking price because five or six people were bidding on it.
0: Yeah.
1: Because of their signature marketing program. 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
2: At least this morning on Knoxville, between McClure and Nebraska, they're setting up a lane closure there, both directions with the right lane block. Now we're seeing more of a southbound backup, we usually do, and you can expect that slowdown from McClure. Overall, not too bad through the Creep Coeur Hill, not yet at least, as the work continues, right lane blocked in both directions.

0: I think all ramps are still open there. We'll let you know as we see something, but that's the Route 6 southbound ramps to and from I-74. Is it two ramps that are going to close? Three? Resurfacing work there scheduled to continue through Friday. Again, looks like all ramps still open for now. 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
1: All righty. It's humid. 96 today, mostly sunny, entirely humid. No chance of rain. Tomorrow, 95. 20% chance of rain, mostly sunny. And Friday, 94, isolated showers. And then it starts to get better by, let's see, the weekend. Yeah, 80s. Still upper 80s most of next week, but a little bit better. Right now, 75.
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1: Yeah.
2: I'm not a risk taker.
1: Okay.
2: But I am going to do something today that is going to put my life in danger.
1: Oh, my goodness.
2: Yeah. I'll tell you about it in a minute.
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2: Hey, it's Greg and Dan show on WMBD. Wednesday, second. Nice, hot. In an hour or so, we'll talk with one of the managers of one of the women's professional baseball league teams, the LA Queens. They're going into their playoffs. This has been interesting. I was invited. I didn't really want to go. I became a fan. Yvonne and I went with some friends of hers, and they had a blast at opening day. They've had a successful run down there in Springfield.
1: You know, it's kind of like when minor league baseball started here. You're like, okay. And then Pete Vanacken brought the show.
2: Yeah, the show. They've got the show going on.
1: Yeah.
2: And it's cool. And we're going to talk with one of the managers. His name is Eric Young Jr. of the L.A. Queens later this morning. And also, in just a few minutes, I'm excited about this, Chef David Burke. He's a big-time chef out east, New Jersey guy. He's come to Peoria in October to do a throwdown. It's a culinary throwdown over there at Mount Holly Country Club against their chef, Chef Manny. It's going to be great. And I'm going to be the MC slash moderator slash referee.
1: I was going to say.
2: I'm going to be, who's our guy, a dude who left us, Caterpillar slash WWE announcer?
1: Oh, Ken Gerber.
2: Ken Gerber. I'm the Ken Gerber of this.
1: Yeah.
2: I'll be the Ken Gerber of the throwdown.
1: Yeah.
2: We'll talk to Chef Burke coming up in a little bit. And ask him, you know, what's it take? What's it take to be a great chef? That's an interesting life that these folks have.
1: Yeah.
2: They're always creating. They're always working. And they are an interesting group of our that's an interesting profession to me.
1: And yes, and having worked at a 4-star restaurant for about almost four and a half years, prep chef, it's hard.
2: Oh, it's hard work.
1: Oh.
2: Physically demanding.
1: Yeah.
2: We'll get to that in a minute. So here's how I'm going to risk my life today. I don't bungee jump.
1: Mm-hmm.
2: I never did. I never, you know, wanted to jump out of a plane or any of those kind of things. But today, and the window will be somewhere between 2 and 4, I will be mowing my grass.
1: Yeah.
2: I have to. It is a must do today.
1: Mm-hmm.
2: And with the humidity level at 400%, and my age and weight, it will be a risky. It's going to be risky, Dan.
1: I did mine, the front yard, on Monday.
2: Yeah.
1: First time cutting the grass.
2: Nice. Good for you.
1: And I'm very sore.
2: Let me ask you this. Because of your recent falls and your hip and all that stuff, were you able to achieve a straight line? Because in my head, it's hilariously wiggly. It, like you just could wiggle.
1: No,
2: and you look
1: no.
2: back and go, well, that's as good as I'm doing.
1: No, that
2: no, you
1: was,
2: did?
1: It was.
2: You did it?
1: Oh, yeah.
2: All right.
1: Because I don't have a self-propelled mower. I have a push mower.
2: Dude, you're the man.
1: So I went slow.
2: Here's what I'm doing.
1: Yeah.
2: Seriously about what I'm doing. Because I did this a few weeks ago when I was super hot.
1: Yeah.
2: I will mow for 9 minutes at a time.
1: Oh, really?
2: And then I will run inside and get cool. And then I will run back out and do 9 more minutes. It takes me about 3 hours to do a yard that should take 45 minutes.
1: Yeah.
2: However, I don't want to die in my yard. I love my grass, but I don't want to die there.
1: Are you going to stop and have a beer? You know, because there's certain people, they go, how long does it take for you to do your yard? And someone will go, that's usually about a six-pack.
2: I did have that thought. I think for my health, I should not.
1: No.
2: I think I should just have water.
1: Yeah.
2: And maybe a Gatorade or something to get my electrolytes back in me.
1: I knew a guy. That's how he measured it. It's going to be 2 six-packs. That's how he measured his time.
2: All right. We'll talk with Chef Burke coming up in a couple of minutes. Download our app. We were pleased to hear this morning our friends Nick and Ellen and their son listening from Australia on the app all the time with us now.
1: Yeah.
2: They have been for a long time. They just reached out this morning. 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
11: Fox News. I'm Gianna Gelosi. The U.S. military launching new retaliatory strikes on Iran as President Trump says the Islamic regime is playing out the inevitable.
12: According to CENTCOM, a variety of IRGC targets were hit, including air defense sites, radar systems, maritime assets, mine-laying capabilities, and communication sites. President Trump told Fox News overnight, if they do respond, they'll be hit much harder.
11: That's Fox's Trey Yang's Tropical Depression Edward slamming the Gulf Coast after making landfall along the Texas-Louisiana border. Warnings of flash flooding as the storm moves inland.
13: We have a flash flood emergency across Tyler and Hardin counties. That's just to the northwest of where I am standing. We have 10 to 20 inches of rain. This is a life-threatening situation. To complicate the scenario, 40 to 50% of Tyler and Hardin counties do not have power.
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14: WMBD Radio Local News, I'm Julia Bradley. A 79-year-old Chillicothe man is facing serious charges for a crime from 25 years ago. 25 News reports a grand jury has indicted David Lynn Clark on charges of predatory criminal sexual assault. Prosecutors say the incident involved a child under 13 back in the summer of 2001. Clark faces up to 60 years in prison if he's convicted. He's scheduled to be in court on September 17th. A World War II veteran from Tazewell County has passed away. Stuart Ruck of Hopedale passed away Friday at the age of 101 at the Hopedale Nursing Home. Ruck served as a bombardier in the Pacific Theater, then practiced medicine in Pekin for more than 40 years. Ruck participated in a 2024 forum at Morton High School that celebrated Tazewell County's living World War II veterans.
15: We flew 13 missions over Japan. And we were shot up once, but I would do it again. I would do it again.
14: The Tazewell County Clerk's Office says only 7 Tazewell County World War II veterans remain. A new health care clinic is headed to Tazewell County. Officials broke ground on the new Springfield Clinic in Morton. The new multi-million dollar facility will feature 36 exam rooms, bringing pediatrics, family medicine, and specialty care all under one roof. That's something that Dr. Shad Beatty tells 25 News is needed.
16: We've been growing rapidly, so we're just looking for that new facility, that new space. This building will give us the space and the facilities we need to continue to provide exceptional care.
14: The new facility will be located on South Detroit Avenue and is expected to be up and running next summer. 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
18: The 25 News First Alert forecast features more intense heat and humidity for our midweek. We'll start off sunny with temperatures in the 70s out the door this morning before highs climb to the mid, even into the upper 90s this afternoon. With the humidity, heat index values as high as 100 to 105 are likely. One or two locations could exceed that mark. Expect much of the same for Thursday and Friday, barring just one or two isolated storms to be possible for both Thursday and Friday. I'm 25 News First Alert meteorologist Valent Salivari for WMBD Radio.
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0: There is an accident at University between Teton and Miramar. Report of a vehicle hit a building. We've been reporting this delay on Knoxville, and we didn't expect it, but lane closures went up this morning both directions on Knoxville between McClure and Nebraska. We're seeing more of a southbound backup, but even northbound is tightening up there a little past Pennsylvania, that southbound backup from McClure. And yes, it is included. The question here, which ramps would be blocked? Route 6 and I-74 does include southbound ramp 2, eastbound 74. So three ramps closed that we can see. That's the ramps from southbound Route 6 to and from I-74. Those ramps are going to stay closed now through Friday. cold and flu season's coming. 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I'm Ken Zerske, UfferingAutoGroup.com, Traffic 1.
2: 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You want to go to London? Hit Charlotte. You're in London, one connection. You want to go to Hawaii? Hit Denver, then go to Hawaii. One connection. You want to hit a dozen places with no connections? They got them. Four in Florida. You can be on the beach by 2 o'clock.
1: Yeah.
2: Let's go.
1: Or watching a concert in Red Rocks.
2: Exactly.
1: Yeah.
2: So the options are there. The airport is terrific. It's beautiful. It is safe. It is, because of its size, it handles everything it needs to handle. But you're not lost in a sea of humanity.
1: Mm-hmm.
2: And if you don't, you know, if you don't like those big crowds of like O'Hare and all that stuff,
1: yeah,
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1: Yeah.
2: Those change all the time. Mm-hmm. And so it's time to make a vacation. Maybe you've got plans coming up for the holidays already. 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
1: Yep.
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0: Greg and Dan Show on WMBD. Greg Batten, Dan DiOrio. Round the news horn real quick. The CJ Harvest grocery store story is bubbling around Peoria. That's an interesting one. We've got the folks in Iran being challenged by President Trump to rise up and do something. That's an interesting story. And in a an effort, I think he is causing some trouble for the midterms. A lot of the things he's been saying lately are going to be fodder for people running in the midterms. The data center story is a big one. That's a big one. All right, let's do something fun. This guy has a resume that includes this. Get ready, Danny. You ready?
1: All right.
0: Hold your hat.
1: Yeah.
0: Chef David Burke's coming to Peoria in October for a culinary competition at Mount Holly Country Club against the chef out there. Ready?
1: Yeah.
0: Here's what's going on. This guy, Mr. Burke, chef, restaurateur, obviously, chef, obviously, graduate of the Culinary Institute, artist, philanthropist, business person, author, educator, art collector, puppeteer, minister, doctor of business administration, and owns, manages, licenses, and consults with restaurants, hotels, and clubs and schools all over the world. How he has time to talk?
1: Wow,
0: how he has time to talk to Greg and Dan? I have no idea.
1: You know what's interesting, Greg? Right now, two things have surged: the WNBA we talked about, and the Food Channel and food
0: and
1: shows.
0: Chef stuff.
1: That's
0: Chef
1: great.
0: Burke, what's going on, man?
2: I'm all right. Good morning. How are you?
0: How do you have time for anything? I don't understand you.
2: I don't know.
0: That's unbelievable.
2: Hey, so, I don't sleep that much.
0: So. we'll talk about the competition at Mount Holly here in a minute, but I do want to know, how did you come to be all of those things? What's your beginning in the chef world? How did that start for you?
2: I started out as a dishwasher.
0: There you go.
2: In 77 or something. I was a freshman in high school. Back then, being a chef was not really what it is today. You mentioned the Food Network. It was none of that. So being a chef was more passion-driven. I started out doing dishes. I applied for the Culinary Institute of America, which I attended in 1980. Got out in 82. Was working in some good restaurants. You know, working in good places really helps you. The better the place, the better, you know, the more you learn.
0: Yeah.
2: Less bad habits. You get paid less, but you learn. It's still part of the apprenticeship program, like we say. And eventually I made my way over to Europe a couple different times, working for free. Again, apprenticeships, working in the best restaurants, pastry shops, pastry school over there. And I came back, started working in New York at a very famous place called, worked for some really good chefs. Then I worked at a famous restaurant called the River Cafe underneath the Brooklyn Bridge. And then I went on my own. I went with a big group, Smith & Walensky Group. I don't know if you're familiar with
0: that. Yeah, Chicago.
2: And I opened a restaurant called Park Avenue Cafe with them. Then we opened the Park Avenue Cafe in Chicago.
1: Wow.
2: Near the Drake Hotel. And from there, we opened Smith & Walensky on the river there. And then after I left that company, I actually opened another steakhouse in Chicago, which was among the best. It was always in the top three. It was called Prime House by David Burke. And I'm hoping to get back to Chicago soon.
0: All right. Well, we're just down the road.
2: 3 years.
0: Yeah. We're just down the road from Chicago a little bit.
1: Well, here's the thing. Here's the thing, and I was nothing big, but just a prep chef at a really good restaurant in Colorado up in the mountains. And it's hard. It's every
0: physically
1: night.
0: Physically demanding.
1: And it's hard work. And I looked at the chefs one night after we were done. I'm like, no wonder you guys drink. Because it's a lot. It's
0: it
1: hard.
0: Is a lot of work.
1: And you got to consistently put out the product every night.
0: Chef, here's what I want to
2: you know.
0: Yeah, go ahead.
2: It's interesting you notice that because people, you don't see that on TV.
0: Oh,
2: you
0: no.
2: Know,
0: you
2: don't see that on the food shows. You know, you see the, but the physical. The man, the hours, and the stress levels are super high. And it's also a nighttime job. And when you're blowing off steam, it happens to be at midnight. There's not much else to do at midnight but go out and have fun, misbehave.
0: I got
2: drink.
0: You. We're
2: so
0: all...
2: That's been part of that culture for many, many years.
0: Chef, we are huge fans of misbehaving. So there you go. We're talking with Chef David Burke. He's coming to Mount Holly Country Club. This is something all of us can go to, whether you're a member of the club or not. This is going to be a culinary battle between Chef Burke and Chef Manny Alvarez, the chef at Mount Holly. Each competitor. Each chef will be handed a mystery basket of ingredients and challenged to create dishes on the spot. There'll be a panel of judges to determine the winner for creativity, technique, friendly unrivalry unfolding right in front of you. These must be fun to do, I would guess.
2: You know what? I like to do it. I'm a competitor. I don't, you know, win or lose. I mean, we all want to win, don't get me wrong. But I think it brings together people at the club. It brings together. It's good for the chef there. It's good for me. And keeps you sharp. You know, that's how you meet people. You build a customer base, you get some marketing, but it also, chefs have a unique bond. You know, we travel around the country, we do a lot of charity work, we do events, we raise money, we do the festivals. Usually it's for a good cause, and we get, that's how we meet each other. You know, we can read about each other. In the old days, it was in magazines only. You really had to be good to get noticed. You had to break outside the, you know, when you only had print publications before the internet. You know, in order to be recognized, you had to be written about, and
0: right.
2: To be written about, you had to make some noise. So now, that's how you knew people. That's how people came to your restaurant tonight. Now you can see people's food on Instagram and read about. You know, Boomin hires a PR person, and there's a lot. It's a lot more. It's a lot quicker. But there's a built-in hospitality where we welcome each other. For example, the country club is having another chef come in
0: right.
2: and compete with their chef.
0: With
2: right?
0: their chef, that's cool.
2: It's cool, yeah.
0: Do you think because of all of the exposure on television now, we're talking about all these channels and such, is the customer smarter? Are they more demanding? Are they more knowledgeable?
1: Do they want to try more stuff?
0: Do they want to try more different things? What is, over your trajectory of your career, what do you think has changed with the client?
2: Let me answer one of them. Are they more knowledgeable? Yes.
0: Yeah.
2: They're more knowledgeable. I think people are more knowledgeable about cooking in general because younger people start cooking at home, boys and girls, men and women.
0: Yeah, yeah.
2: More knowledgeable, yes. Do they try more exotic things? No. I mean, because when I started, we were serving sweetbread. I worked in French restaurants. The best restaurants were French. You had Le Francais in Wheeling, Illinois, and had some really, especially in Chicago, all the great restaurants were French in the 60s, 70s, and early 80s. And then it changed quite a bit. But they would serve, you know, more foie gras, more duck, quail, pigeon, sweetbreads, kidneys, liver. And you don't serve that. Nobody buys that. And frog legs, nobody's buying it. Snails, you know what I mean? I mean, even if you see it on TV, you're like, well, that's interesting, but I'm going to have the burrata and beet salad. I'm going to have the Caesar add chicken. So I think it opens people's eyes, and it's interesting. It doesn't move the needle on the gourmet
0: that's
2: product.
0: Funny.
2: I think the expectation is higher for service. I think with the Yelp reviews and Open Table, everyone's a critic when everyone has. Here's one of the problems with the restaurant business, having the customer as the critic. You know, if you go to the doctor and you wait an hour, you don't go home at noon and write a bad review, right?
0: Right.
2: When you go to a restaurant and you wait an hour and you didn't like something, and you had three glasses of wine, you go home and you write a bad review. And you might have four glasses of wine when you get home.
0: Yeah.
2: Right? So all of a sudden you're fueled up on alcohol, you're more emotional, and food is more emotional or personal than going to a doctor. So the chef and restaurateur, we have to deal not only with trying to be perfect, we have to deal with a mood of whether it's sober, not sober, angry, not angry. And if, you know, if you cook a hamburger or steak medium instead of medium rare, you shouldn't get a bad review. That's, you know what I mean? Think about it. It's 1 minute more on the grill. It's a human error.
0: Yeah.
2: It doesn't make the steak. If it's a quality steak, it doesn't make the steak better or worse. It's just an opinion.
0: Here's our motto. Hey, everybody, calm down.
1: Yeah.
0: Calm down.
2: God. If we live to a certain age, we all get and eat three meals a day. We all get 90,000 meals in our lifetime.
0: Hey, oh, my goodness. That's a great number.
2: One overcooked.
0: Burger is not
2: sure overcooked. I'm sure we all had a burnt grilled cheese by our mother. Give us a break.
1: What about the business side? Because the cost of food and all that is going up. So how do you balance that out and keep it reasonable for people?
2: It's worse than ever now, I own restaurants. It's expensive to eat out. Period. In a quality restaurant, it is expensive to eat out. And therefore, the critique gets higher. Meat, produce, you know, labor, the pandemic labor went way up, and it didn't go down. Right? Yeah. You know, you go to a restaurant, and it's $50 for a main course. You know, whether it's scallops or pork, you know, chicken is $39, $45 in a decent restaurant. So you're spending, and then on top of what we have to serve you, it's a 30%. Between tax and tip, it's another 30%.
0: Yeah.
2: So it adds up, and then the alcohol sales have gone down. So our margins, which would have been more, used to be inflated by alcohol sales, the youngsters aren't drinking as much. Some people aren't eating as much as many people on diet shots. And also, there's a healthier generation that would rather get up and go to the gym than hang out drinking. And in order to meet someone, I don't know your age, guys, but when we were a certain age, you went out to meet someone. You went to a bar, yeah. You went to a club, you went to a restaurant, and that's how you met a girl or a guy. And now it's online.
0: Yeah. Now, we're your age, by the way, David. We're your age. We're right into your club. We're exactly in your clubhouse. Hey, brother.
2: The greatest rock and roll generation.
0: Exactly. We got to roll, but here's the deal, folks. This is Chef David Burke from New Jersey, a renowned chef. He's coming to Peoria October 22nd, Mount Holly.
1: You could already tell it's going to be fun.
0: Oh, this is going to be a blast. And I get to be the MC, which I am super excited about.
2: Yeah. You really?
0: I am.
2: It'll be great.
0: It's going to be fun. We're going to have a blast. Chef Manny is going to be going against you. He's the chef at Mount Holly. This is inviting everybody. You don't have to be a member of Mount Holly. I'll give you a number to call in a minute to get reservations for this. They are about half already sold out, but you'll have a wonderful evening. These two chefs going head-to-head, multi-course meal. It'll be fabulous. David, we're going to let you go to your busy day, and we'll see you in a little bit, a couple of weeks or so.
2: I'll see you then. Thank
0: you,
2: man.
0: There you go. That's Chef David Burke. Okay. Immediately love that guy.
1: Yeah, no kidding.
0: I was told that. I was told, oh, you're going to love this guy.
1: Yeah.
0: Yeah. And then I looked at him on the picture. Go to his website. Go to chefdavidburke.com to learn about this fellow.
1: Yeah. Do you look at him and go, I'm going to hang out with that guy?
0: 100%. Correct. I'm already worried about what's going to happen after this event. I got to check my calendar to make sure I don't have anything on October 23rd.
1: Yeah, if you need me to just do the show.
0: Yeah,
1: Greg.
0: You might have to. I might, because that is a Thursday night.
1: Yeah.
0: Call Vincent Tracy. He's the general manager there at Mount Holly at 692-7810. His extension is 9. Call him and say you're coming. Mm-hmm. Get a group together. You'll have a great time. This is not just a dinner. You're going to see a competition, a show.
1: Yeah.
0: It's going to be great. And again, chefdavidburke.com online. Garber Heating and Air Conditioning. We have had a run of hot weather. It is not unusual anymore for September to be hot.
1: Yep.
0: Is your air conditioner keeping up? If it is not, get a hold of Garber immediately to have them come over and get that fixed.
1: Yeah.
0: But on top of that, this is the time of the year that you could say, hey, maybe I need an upgrade to an Infinity from Carrier, which is a furnace and an air conditioner all in one, very high efficiency, and easy peasy. They'll give you the numbers. Carrier's got a lot of cool cash for you right now. Mm-hmm. Those are rebates. Ameren's got some incentives. You can get into a new system for much lower than you would regularly do it, and your payback is fast.
1: Yeah. And they'll show you what the returns are.
0: Yes, they will.
1: Yeah.
0: 309-866-3025. 309-866-3025 is the phone number. The website is garberheating.com. They've been doing this for 54 years. 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
3: Accident now reported War Memorial Drive and Route 91 there by War Memorial Drive and Route 6. We're seeing an eastbound War Memorial Drive delay from Allen Road down to Sterling Glen, the I-74 ramps. The ramp's back open there, eastbound War Memorial Drive to southbound Route 6. Just with our camera view, we can tell you that the Route 6 ramp southbound to eastbound 74 is closed. Several other ramps from southbound Route 6 and I-74 are scheduled to be blocked and stay closed through Friday at that interchange. Delay on Knoxville is from Forest Hill now, southbound all the way to Nebraska. This is new work that's up. It's down to one lane in both directions with the right lane blocked. We're seeing a delay on I-74 in Tazewell County heading westbound from I-474 to just past Pinecrest. That looks like it might be an accident. Nothing reported, but something's in the way. 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
1: All right, another hot one today. Mostly sunny, entirely humid. 96, no rain. Tomorrow, 95, mostly sunny. Slight chance of rain. And Friday, about a 30% chance of some isolated showers. 94. Right now, it is 74.
0: Why, thank you, Dan. 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
1: Mm-hmm.
0: This is in conjunction with the 9/11 Memorial Museum in New York City.
1: I don't think anyone else in the country is doing that with them.
0: Well, I'm telling you, they're going to have some stuff on display that have never been on display anywhere.
1: Wow.
0: And that starts this weekend and runs through April, so you don't have to hustle. But do know that they're going to do a special, open, free-to-the-public event on 9/11. 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
0: Greg and Dan Shaw, WMBD, Greg Batten and Dan DiOrio. 7:58 is the time. We got time. Dumb stuff.
1: Dumb stuff you need to know before 8.
0: An annual study by all 50 states about how fun they are based on the amount of stuff to do. This year, California ranks the most fun because they have a lot of things to do. No one can afford them, but you can do them. West Virginia, the least fun. The only thing to do in West Virginia is to be a coal miner. Not fun.
1: Is one of the fun things in California is being a wildfire?
0: Perhaps.
1: Okay. Dumb stuff you need to know before 8.
0: I actually told you this one earlier today, but it's so dumb we need to repeat it. Mylanta, which is a antacid, is coming out with pumpkin spice and spiced apple cider flavors for the fall.
1: I bet those will be more popular than you think.
0: Mylanta? Yeah, I don't take Mylanta. You ever take Mylanta? You ever take an antacid?
1: No.
0: When I was having all my gallbladder problems, I was eating those like crazy. Not Mylanta. But
1: when I go into the doctors, they go, what are you taking? I go, I don't take anything. I don't touch aspirin. I touch nothing.
0: Finally, do one more, please.
1: Dumb stuff you need to know before 8.
0: Guy got arrested at the airport in Miami on Sunday after he joked, quote-unquote, about having a hand grenade when he was asked, do you have anything dangerous? He goes, yeah, I have a hand grenade.
1: Was he just trying to throw him off?
0: No, he was being funny. Oh. And then they arrested him. The next day, another guy did the exact Same thing.
1: I bet it's a website.
0: What? The
1: social media site.
0: The grenade.
1: Here's what you say.
0: Oh, my Lord. Or, oh, my Lanta, I guess I should say. It is time for news. It's 8 o'clock. Greg and Dan, WMBD. Let's do it.
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10: He's threatening to wipe out Iran as a country again. I'm Dave Anthony, Fox News. President Trump made the threat talking to Fox, warning of even bigger U.S. attacks if Iran retaliates again, targeting American forces after yesterday's strikes that hit Iran's air defense and radar and more. Iran did respond.
11: U.S. coming under fire in multiple different countries. They launched 13 ballistic missiles at U.S. forces in Jordan. They also targeted the UAE, Kuwait, Bahrain, and Iraq with missiles and drones.
10: Most were shot down. Fox's Trey Yingst also reports from Tel Aviv.
11: The region now waits to see if and how the United States will respond to the Iranian attacks on U.S. forces overnight.
10: Now, the U.S. is also readying more sanctions. The Treasury Secretary Scott Bessent tells Fox will asphyxiate Iran's economy.
12: We are telling friends and foes, do not deal with this evil regime. We know who you are. You know who you are. And if we have to, we will put you out of business.
10: Tiger Woods was just in court in Florida a few minutes ago to change his plea in a DUI case.
13: Reckless driving, second offense. Adjudication of guilt, $1,000 fine. 5-year driver's license suspension.
10: It's hard to hear the judge there after Tiger Woods pleaded guilty to reckless and careless driving after a March car crash. The plea deal calls for fines and a 5-year license suspension. It's back to work this hour for Lindsey Clancy's jury that after they told the judge they were deadlocked at her murder trial, considering an insanity defense and the killing of her 3 children.
14: So here's how this could play out today if the jury still can't reach a verdict. When the judge decides the jury has done a due and thorough deliberation, he could give them a final formal instruction called a Tui Rodriguez charge. If he does that, the jury goes back to deliberate again, but if it still comes back deadlocked, the judge cannot force more deliberation at that point.
10: That's Fox's Nate Foy outside the court in Plymouth, Massachusetts. 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
15: WMBD Radio Local News. I'm Julia Bradley. A long-awaited grocery store on Peoria's south side finally has an opening date despite some major financial hurdles. CJ Harvest on Southwestern will have a soft opening October 23rd with a grand opening set for the 30th. Mayor Rita Ali tells 25 News she wants the project to work.
16: You know, I think it will create jobs, resources, food, and opportunities for Peoria residents.
15: The CJ Harvest project isn't without drama, though. The store's owner, Chuck Brown, is currently facing over $650,000 in liens from contractors, though he says those will be resolved before the store opens. The Peoria Riverfront Association is asking for your help in voting the Peoria Riverfront Market as America's Best. From now till the end of the month, you can vote online in the America's Farmers Market Celebration Contest, giving Peoria's Riverfront Market the chance to be recognized nationally and score up to $2,500 cash. The producer-only market is currently ranked 6th in the nation, but your vote could help it reach the top spot. You can find a link to vote on our website. Area veterans are preparing to head to Washington, D.C. for the 40th Greater Peoria Honor Flight. Participants will meet at the Paradise Casino for dinner Monday night before their flight early Tuesday morning. Organizer Yvonne Rosenbaum tells 25 News a new monument is on their itinerary. It's the USAA Memorial, a digital living memorial which includes the names of all vets who've served our country.
17: We've already reached out to our guardians and said, check out and see if your veteran's name there. If not, you can have it added. So every veteran will be able to go up and see their name on that memorial, which is really special.
15: You're invited to welcome the vets home after their day in D.C. The ceremony begins at 9:30 p.m. at the Peoria International Airport. 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
19: The 25 News First Alert forecast features more intense heat and humidity for our midweek. We'll start off sunny with temperatures in the 70s out the door this morning before highs climb to the mid, even into the upper 90s this afternoon. With the humidity, heat index values as high as 100 to 105 are likely. One or two locations could exceed that mark. Expect much of the same for Thursday and Friday, barring just one or two isolated storms to be possible for both Thursday and Friday. I'm 25 News First Alert meteorologist Balint Talavari for WMBD Radio.
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3: It's a delay we were talking about last report. Westbound 74 Pinecrest area. Looks like that's gone. It could have been just some pop-up work for some reason, something in the way there, but it's out of the way now. Big delays on Knoxville. Heading southbound Forest Hill down to Nebraska. The right lane is blocked. They blocked off the right lane both directions this morning between Knoxville and between McClure and Nebraska on Knoxville. Now, we can mention here the ramp from Route 6 southbound to eastbound 74 is definitely closed. We can see that on the camera. A couple more ramps at that interchange. The Route 6 ramps to and from I-74 are scheduled to close through Friday. No major delays through the work zone. Creve Coeur, it's a bigger northbound backup at the top of the hill, but again, it's not going to cost you too much time. Still down to one lane there in both directions. Uftring Subaru is excited to announce that over 120 new Subaru models are in stock and inbound. 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

0: Greg and Dan Show on WMBD. Greg Batten and Dan DiOrio. 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Adam will buy it.
1: Here's a story that is kind of at the top of the news for some reason. But golfer Tiger Woods lost his driver's license for 5 years in a DUI plea deal.
0: Okay.
1: Okay. All right. Here's the thing. You're Tiger Woods. It's like Tony Romo. There was a guy in the NFL who just got busted for DUI. Take a limo, an Uber. You've got all the money in the world. Is it just people don't like to give up the whole driving thing?
0: It has to be, because you have the money.
1: Yes.
0: If the thing that is standing between you and having a driver or always renting an Uber is money, and you have it, then something else is preventing you from doing that.
1: When I was coming back, my youngest son would, like, drive me to work and then come pick me up, and I'm like, I could get used to this. I liked not driving.
0: However, I will speak to something that has been in generally in our conversation for the last week or so.
1: Yeah.
0: Privacy. People like privacy. And if you're Tiger Woods, if you have a driver or an Uber driver, that's not private now. Somebody knows where you are going.
1: Oh, that's true, but you don't think...
0: I don't think you're doing something bad necessarily, but just, you know.
1: You got the little slider window.
0: Okay, well, not... But the driver's still dropping you somewhere.
1: Yeah.
0: So, oh, Tiger Woods went to... Not that he's doing anything bad. I'm not saying that. I'm just saying some people want that privacy.
1: There
0: especially
1: is
0: famous people.
1: No place that I would go to that I would be embarrassed to have a limo guy drop me off.
0: I'm going to come up with one. I'm going to spend the next 24 hours coming up with one place that you would be embarrassed if a limo driver dropped you. I do want to bring up a subject, though. I'm glad you brought this up. I am nervous, and I've brought this up a few times before. I am worried about our dashboard cameras that us citizens are using.
1: Yeah.
0: To supposedly catch people doing something.
1: Yeah.
0: Hey, this guy's a bad driver. Here's his license plate. Let's get him. I don't know what get him means. But that's kind of the attitude on some of these sites that I see.
1: The vigilantism?
0: Kind of. It's borderlining on it.
1: Yeah.
0: Borderlining on it. There was one that just happened a couple of days ago, Dan, here. Full picture of a vehicle. A not very well done job of blocking out the license plate number. Mm-hmm. You could still probably figure out the license plate number. And then the accusation was that the driver, a man, was having some kind of hanky-panky in the car with a woman. A woman that got in the car that obviously didn't belong to the car. Mm-hmm. Like, he picked up somebody. And then they were in this semi-private area doing something. Now, nobody could see exactly what they were doing, but the inference was that this person was, you know what I'm talking about, right? That is dangerous. That is a dangerous thing.
1: Well, I said it before. Someone is just going to be, you know, mob killed or stoned to death or whatever just by someone going, look what this person did. And everyone gets mad.
0: I agree with you. And in this case, I mean, maybe something bad and nefarious was happening. I don't know. And nor does anyone else.
1: Yeah.
0: But it's easy to infer that it was something wrong.
1: Uh-huh.
0: And that this man, you know, then you start making up, oh, this man's married, he's got kids, and he's fooling around, and blah, blah, blah. Well, maybe not. You don't know.
1: No.
0: But I don't think it's cool that we do that so easily to each other. I'm sure that's blown back on that guy already this week.
1: Oh, yeah. Mm-hmm.
0: Now, in a related story, not related, sorry. I'm going to erase that. I don't want to tie two stories together, so I'm going to move on to something else.
1: Okay.
0: The CJ Harvest grocery store in Peoria. It has not yet opened. It has had promised dates. We all know the story, I think, if you've been watching this for a while. The latest dates are October 23rd as a soft open, and then October 30 as a real open. There is still a matter of a construction lien against the property for over $300,000. So that's got to be rectified before they can open. Mr. Brown, Chuck, I've known Chuck for 25 years or more, has said, I got this under control. We're going to do it. People are nervous because there have been other deadlines that have come and gone. And so that's where we are. I just know this. Peoria and Southside especially is waiting for a grocery store.
1: Oh.
0: And if it doesn't happen, the disappointment is palpable.
1: Mm-hmm.
0: In the big world, President Trump's threatening big economic sanctions on everybody that helps Iran in any way.
1: That is very tough because one of them is, well, Turkey, and then the U.S.
0: I'm sorry. It's now Turkey.
1: Oh, Turkey. That's right. And the United Arab Emirates, or is that the United Arab Emirates?
0: that's pretty good.
1: But, you know, the UAE is kind of an ally of ours in the Middle East, but it's hard when you're making money off a country to pull out.

0: the Lake Ontario thing. All of it. It's a mess.
1: And one of the big ones is the middle class is getting squeezed because of gas and food. I mean, it continues to rise.
0: Okay, it does, Danny. But explain this to me then.
1: Mm-hmm.
0: This is Labor Day weekend.
1: Yeah.
0: Record numbers are going to travel.
1: Yeah.
0: Record numbers are going to travel at record high prices. It doesn't stop us.
1: No.
0: So what are we doing? Are we putting everything on credit?
1: Well, is part of it, or is it just that there's two Americas?
0: My guess is that.
1: Yeah.
0: My guess is that it is that. Yeah. All right. It is
1: real quick too.
0: Yeah, please quick.
1: Record high eight. This is a Gallup poll. Record high 89% says government corruption's widespread. We don't trust what's going on in the government. Okay.
0: 89%.
1: Yeah.
0: Wow.
1: And then this is like bubbling around on some big news sites. It's this guy Milo Yiannopoulos. Have you heard about him?
0: Talk to me.
1: He's okay. A right-wing commentator.
0: Yeah.
1: Being detained by ICE.
0: Oh, yes, I do know this guy. Go ahead. Keep
1: yeah.
0: going. Yeah.
1: So my thing is, for 90, this is 70% cynical citizen yeah. dad. Who cares? That doesn't lower my food prices. I don't want to hear about this guy. You know?
0: Yeah.
1: It's like a big news story.
0: Lower my food prices.
1: Yeah.
0: And tell me something about the Epstein files.
1: Yeah.
0: But then be done with the rest of it.
1: Right.
0: 818, we're going to talk Marigold Festival with Amy McCoy coming up in just a couple of moments. 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Here's the thing. It's your idea. You can think of it. 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But you're not a construction guy. You're not a designer. They will come in, flesh out this idea that you give them kind of broad-stroked, pen to paper, mm-hmm. computer to keyboard or whatever, and off they go into this remodel of your kitchen.
1: Yeah.
0: It's your basement. It is adding on a room addition. It is taking a bedroom and blowing it out, making a big bedroom suite, all of those things.
1: And the art of it is, not only are they artists, but when you talk, listening. Yeah. And visualizing yeah. what you're trying to say.
0: And there is an art to all of it all. Yeah. Chuck talks about that all the time, Chuck Gabbert. Mm-hmm. For 48 years, C.T. 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
2: At delays on Knoxville in both directions between McClure and Nebraska. The right lane is blocked both ways. That was put up this morning. That southbound delay looks to be from or a little before McClure, maybe a little past Forest Hill. We've seen a bigger southbound delay there. Looks like the three ramps we expected are now closed. They're at Route 6 and I-74. This is the Route 6 ramps to and from I-74. We got a map on our Traffic One Facebook page. You want to see which ramps are blocked. That's resurfacing work now until or through Friday. There's a report of an accident southbound Route 6 before War Memorial Drive, but mostly just reduced speeds through the work zone. A little bit better now on War Memorial Drive eastbound at Allen and at Sterling Glen. And the Creve Coeur work is tightening things up, especially northbound. So that's from the top of the hill with that road work on the hill, as well as the northbound or southbound back up at the bottom there from Wesley Road. 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
1: Mostly sunny, entirely hot, 96. No chance of rain. Tomorrow, 95, mostly sunny. 20% chance of rain and maybe some storms. Slight chance on Friday, 94. Right now, it is 74.
0: It's hot. It is going to be so hot. Yeah.
1: You know what you should do?
0: What?
1: Cut your lawn.
0: You know what I have to also do today?
1: What?
0: I have to get up on, I have to tar my roof and do some blacktopping. Oh, I got to do all that today.
1: Oh.
0: I need a different job. Here's the deal. 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

0: jobs were created by private employers in August. Payroll processing company ADP is expected to report around 45,000 new positions. Also, the Federal Reserve releases its Beige Book report of economic conditions around the U.S. Interest rates have been moving higher after crude oil prices rose, though Louis Navalier of Navalier & Associates says coming weeks are likely to bring a cooling of the oil markets.
1: Oil is very seasonal, so worldwide demand will drop off after Labor Day. And we may not drop off as much this year because of the chaos. And also, a lot of countries have to replenish their depleted inventories.
0: Earnings come out today from Five Below, Brown-Forman, Hewlett-Packard Enterprise, also data and AI company Snowflake. That's your Fox Business Report. I'm Jenny Cosola, invested in you.
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6: Hi, this is Dan DiIorio. Coming up this Saturday, it's our Saturday showcase with Dave Voita of Spring Green. This has kind of been a warm summer. I'm already seeing some leaves starting to drop. I know it's September, but is that too early? Should we be a little concerned? Well, we'll get all those questions answered with Dave Voita of Spring Green coming up this Saturday at 8 o'clock on WMBD.
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9: It's Greg and Dan show on WMBD. Greg is me. Dan is him. Amy McCoy is her. She's the executive director of the Pekin Chamber of Commerce. And it's already Marigold time. Not this weekend, but next weekend. Good to see you, Amy. How are you?
10: Great.
9: We just played a cheap trick there. I think cheap trick played in the Memorial Stadium one time years ago at Pekin, Illinois.
10: I believe you're right.
9: Yeah, I know you're dealing with laryngitis, so we're going to do our best to help you.
10: Okay? Thank
9: you. Marigold Festival kicks off, well, already, really, right?
10: Yes.
9: Because the medallion's out.
10: Correct. The medallion is hidden. Clue number 3 comes out at noon.
9: At noon today. Gary Gill is still doing it?
10: He is.
11: Wow.
9: When he goes, I hope he lives to be 200, but when he goes, if that medallion's not hidden in him,
11: yes,
9: under the ground, we're missing out on an opportunity. The theme this year is what?
10: Marigold roots and country boots.
9: And country. So we're doing country.
10: country theme.
9: What are we going to, how does that manifest itself? What's going
10: to
9: happen?
10: Well, we're very excited to bring back the Dragon Jam. I see you're wearing your Dragon Jam t-shirt from 2 years ago.
9: Yes, I am.
10: Proudly
9: Thank
10: wearing
9: you.
10: That. Thank you. So we're bringing back the Dragon Jam. Brian Carroll is helping us with that. We've got three local acts, and then we're bringing in Nashville recording artist Jake Clayton.
9: Oh,
10: that
9: nice.
10: That is Friday night, September 11th, from 5 p.m. to 11 p.m.
9: And that will take at Avanti's, the dome, not the dome, but the center out there.
10: Correct. Right. Out in the field.
9: Yeah. Out in the field. Okay.
10: I
9: was wondering how you're going to squeeze all those people in that little
10: outdoor.
9: Room.
10: Yep.
9: And then, of course, the Marigold Festival is known for Art in the Park and the big parade and all those kind of things.
10: All the usuals will continue.
9: What time does, what days does the park stuff start?
10: The park stuff is Saturday from 9 a.m. to 6 p.m.
9: Right.
10: And Sunday from 9 a.m. to 5 p.m.
9: And when it comes to the beginning of this, how many years have we been doing the Marigold Festival
10: this
9: now?
10: This is the 54th.
9: This is 54.
10: Yeah.
9: And for folks who may not know, it is a nod to local boy done good, Senator Everett Dirksen. He loved the Marigold.
10: Correct.
9: And so we decided to start that. I was on the early committees way back in the early days. And it's a fabulous thing for your family.
10: It is. It just seems to grow and grow. The committee has so much fun. Planning each year and incorporating the theme. We've had celebrities over the year. This time we're doing the Dragon Jam again, and then also we're bringing in a rodeo on Sunday afternoon at 2 p.m. We're having a rodeo in the Livestock Review building.
9: Oh my gosh, that's fantastic.
10: Yeah.
9: What about, I was reading something, there's a Crosstown Baseball Classic. I don't know what that is.
10: Yeah, so Edison and Broadmoor, Thursday afternoon, Edison and Broadmoor play baseball against each other, and they kind of have their eighth grade night.
9: I didn't know they had baseball teams.
10: Yeah.
9: Have they always had baseball teams?
10: I mean, for a while.
9: For a long time?
10: Yeah.
9: Well, that's fun.
10: Yeah.
9: And then Taste of Pekin, when is that and where?
10: Taste of Pekin is Wednesday evening, downtown Pekin.
9: Wednesday next week, a week from today.
10: Correct. Okay. And five-ish.
9: Let's go with that.
10: Check their website.
9: Hey, it's
10: Pekin
9: dinner time. Whatever dinner time is.
6: Yeah.
10: Right.
9: Just go down and walk around and buy some tickets and sample stuff.
10: Exactly.
9: Right? Do all of that.
10: Exactly.
9: What is your take on the Marigold Festival? Because you've been with the Chamber now a number of years. But you don't go way back to the 54 years ago part, right?
10: No, this is my 25th.
9: But this is your 25th. But tell me how you've grown into all of that.
10: You know, I think that it's a great opportunity for families to really enjoy Pekin. And so the committee works so hard to just have a little bit of something for everyone. And I think that that's truly what the festival represents.
9: I do too.
10: You know, the carnival's not for me, but it's certainly for a young
9: for
10: family.
9: For somebody, yeah.
10: Yeah, and so the art in the park, you know, I might enjoy while someone else thinks, no thanks.
9: Yeah.
10: We're having a hangout where you can grab a beer and watch football. And so that's for, you know, someone's going to be excited about that.
6: You know, Greg and I, now he grew up there, but every time I go by there, I think Mineral Springs Park is underrated.
10: It's fabulous.
9: One of the most beautiful parks you'll ever go to.
6: Yeah.
9: It really is. I know I'm a hometown guy for saying that, but it's gorgeous.
10: It's fabulous.
9: It is gorgeous. Yeah. And that's the center of the Marigold Festival.
10: It really is.
9: So for ticket information for the country show or for I want to find out things, where do I go?
10: So everything is on our website, pekinmarigoldfestival.com.
9: Okay.
10: We also have social media pages on Facebook
9: and
10: Instagram.
9: I can buy the tickets on that website
10: Absolutely.
9: For that show.
10: Yes.
9: Again, the country show, which is the Roots and Boots Dragon Jam. That's Friday, September 11th from 5 to 11 outside of Avanti's out on the
10: Absolutely.
9: East side.
10: Absolutely.
9: It's good to see you.
10: Thank
9: hope your
10: you
9: voice
10: so much.
9: Comes back.
10: Me too.
9: You're feeling fine, right?
10: I feel
9: so
10: great.
9: Make sure you're not sick.
10: No,
9: you just,
10: not at all. I feel great.
9: But here's the ironic. I'm having the same problem.
10: I think it's allergies.
9: I think it might be. Yeah. It's that time of year.
10: Yes.
9: Amy McCoy is Executive Director of the Pekin Chamber of Commerce. The Marigold Festival is really underway already. The clues for the medallion are out there. Clue number 3 today. And good luck on that. I hope you find it. I hope good luck to you as well. And go, if you haven't ever been to the Marigold Festival, go. PekinMarigoldFestival.com is the website. 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The Women's Professional Baseball League kicked off back at the beginning of August in Springfield. We're going to talk to one of the coaches next.
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11: Fox News. I'm Therese Crowley. Tiger Woods in a blue suit and tie takes a plea deal on his DUI rollover in Florida, gets a 5-year suspended license and fines. The Lindsey Clancy murder trial facing a possible hung jury or mistrial motion. Back for day 5 after telling the judge Tuesday they were deadlocked. He sent them back in. Now a photographer arrested outside the court trying to take pictures of the jury, which the judge won't tolerate.
12: When the judge decides the jury has done a due and thorough deliberation, he could give them a final formal instruction called a Tui Rodriguez charge. If he does that, the jury goes back to deliberate again, but if it still comes back deadlocked, the judge cannot force more deliberation at that point. The only way it can continue.
11: Fox's Nate Foy. And a Utah judge rules the death penalty trial of Charlie Kirk alleged assassin Tyler Robinson can go forward. 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
13: WMBD Radio Local News. I'm Julia Bradley. A 79-year-old Chillicothe man is facing serious charges for a crime from 25 years ago. 25 News reports a grand jury has indicted David Lynn Clark on charges of predatory criminal sexual assault. Prosecutors say the incident involved a child under the age of 13 back in the summer of 2001. Clark faces up to 60 years in prison if convicted. He's scheduled to be in court on September 17th. A pair of Peoria County school districts are receiving help from the state to hire teachers. The Illinois State Board of Education has awarded 2027 teacher vacancy grants to 100 districts to help address educator shortages. Peoria Public Schools is receiving more than $208,000, while Dunlap Community Unit School District is getting more than $97,000. The money can be used for how the districts see fit to hire new teachers. Colorful snowplows will help clear Peoria streets again this winter. This Friday is the deadline to submit an application to take part in the city's Paint a Plow program. Public Works' Nick McMillian tells WMBD's The Feliciano Show that the decorated plows can be a great billboard for local organizations.
14: Our drivers will be out running their routes with the plows, so you'll see the plows out and about for probably about a month beforehand. We always pick one and put one on the plow trucks when we have them in the Santa Claus parade.
13: McMillian says local schools, PCAPS, EPIC, and CWTC are organizations that usually paint a plow. He says there are potentially 4 spots left to be painted this year. 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
16: The 25 News First Alert forecast features more intense heat and humidity for our midweek. We'll start off sunny with temperatures in the 70s out the door this morning before highs climb to the mid, even into the upper 90s this afternoon. With the humidity, heat index values as high as 100 to 105 are likely. One or two locations could exceed that mark. Expect much of the same for Thursday and Friday, barring just one or two isolated storms to be possible for both Thursday and Friday. I'm 25 News First Alert meteorologist Valent Salivari for WMBD Radio.
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18: We didn't expect this, but there's lane closures on Knoxville both directions between McClure and Nebraska. It's down to one lane. Looks like the right lane blocked both ways. We've been seeing a pretty steady southbound backup that's still from before McClure or past Forest Hill. And the ramps are closed. These are 3 ramps that we're counting here at Route 6 and I-74. They're scheduled closed for resurfacing through Friday. The southbound Route 6 ramps to and from I-74 are now blocked. We do have a map showing which ramps are blocked on our Traffic One Facebook page. 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
9: It's Greg and Dan show on WMBD. I'm Greg, he's Dan. A couple of months ago, my wife's high school friend Sheila reached out to my wife. They both decided they did not want to go to their suburban Chicago high school reunion because Sheila wanted to come to Springfield, Illinois for the first game of the Women's Professional Baseball League, a new league that has formed. There are four teams from around the country. They are playing all of their games in Springfield. So at the first one, I was invited to attend with my wife and her friend.
6: You're like, oh, great.
9: I was only going begrudgingly, right? Mm-hmm. And then the more I started reading about what was happening, I got very excited. And then we go on a very rainy day, and we watch the L.A. Queens come from behind, dramatic game in the rainy kind of conditions, packed house. The manager of L.A. is Eric Young Sr. Coach, good to talk to you. You there, Coach? Paige, we have lost the coach. I see. You couldn't even have a better setup than that.
6: Yeah.
9: I had him there, and I was leading in.
6: Could he hear?
9: I had him on the thing. Yep, he was hearing. Somewhere we lost him. Can you call him back again? He's not answering. Was he on there before? He was never on there? Oh, he was never on there.
6: Oh.
9: So when I put that on hold, that was...
6: Air Force.
9: Now, wait a minute. Okay, wait a minute. You have that number, right? Keep calling. Just keep calling. I know coaches. Coaches are always doing eight things at a time.
6: Yeah.
9: You call Coach Brian Wardle. Wardle's always doing eight things at a time. And so...
6: Well, if we can't get him, can we call back Chef David Burke and talk to him for a while?
9: Nice segue. Sheriff David Burke was on with us an hour ago.
6: Chef.
9: I'm sorry, what did I say?
6: Sheriff.
9: Oh, geez. Seriously, I told you. I am running out of words.
6: Yeah.
9: Chef David Burke
6: was
9: on our show.
6: Uh-huh.
9: And he is going to be, in October, going head-to-head against Chef Manny Alvarez at Mount Holly. You can go to this event. It's going to be a battle. They're going to get mystery packages with stuff in it. They got to make a meal out of it.
6: Mm-hmm.
9: And then you get to watch that happen in real time. Go back and listen to the interview if you missed it from this morning, either on our website or on our Facebook page. And it is terrific. It is unbelievable how good this guy is.
6: Oh,
9: I was told you guys are going to love this guy. He's just a character. He is a character.
6: Oh,
9: he's us.
6: Yeah.
9: He is a New Jersey version of Greg and Dan.
6: Yeah.
9: And he's I can't wait to meet him. It's going to be fantastic. Now...
6: You know, and when you were interviewing him, Greg, just listening to him tell stories, I thought to myself, this guy's trouble.
9: He seems to be trouble.
6: Yeah.
9: He does seem to be trouble.
6: You would get in a lot of trouble with that guy.
9: Okay, so here's what I'm going to do.
6: Yeah.
9: So, Paige, just keep trying. Keep trying. I am going to try to see if I can come in. Find me something, Danny, stuff we're not going to get to for a second.
6: Well, oh, okay.
9: Cover me for
6: Here's
9: a minute.
6: Here's what I don't understand, and we're going to have Steve Houlihan of Benjamin F. Edwards on Saturday, Saturdays with Steve. These headlines are like, oh, my gosh, global bond route gathers pace as inflation fears mounted. Could this be, could the system crash and everything? And then I look at the S&P and Dow, and both are up. I can never understand some of this stuff and why the market does what it does.
9: Confusing. It seems to me that one of the great jobs in the world is to be an economist.
6: Yeah.
9: Where you can walk out and go, well, according to everything we have, blah, blah, blah, blah, blah.
6: Yeah.
9: And then it doesn't happen. You go, well, yeah, I told you.
6: Yeah.
9: And I mean, you don't have to be right.
6: No.
9: Now, I'm not talking about the Steve Houlihan stuff. I'm talking about economists.
6: Yeah.
9: Who are the soothsayers or the truth tellers of this thing we call the economy. They're seldom accurate.
6: Right.
9: And it makes me bonkers.
6: Yeah, and Dave Ramsey came out a few days ago and said, all these people who are calling for this gloom and doom, he goes, they're wrong. The economy's not crashing. So I don't know who to believe.
9: Okay. We have given up on Coach Eric Young Sr.
6: Okay.
9: He, by the way, a 15-year Major League Baseball player, played a lot of years for the Rockies.
6: Yep.
9: He that first game where he was coaching the L.A. Queens, he said in that meeting and before that first game on August 1st, I told them this. There's going to be a moment throughout this year that's going to be very special for you. The only thing I want you to do is be mentally prepared for that moment. He said that before the game.
6: Mm-hmm.
9: In that game, the Queens from L.A., which he coaches, rallied from a 7-2 deficit in the last inning and won 10-8. That's exactly what he was telling them to be prepared for, was be prepared for something. Something's going to happen. This league, the WPBL, only did 32 games of the regular season. They're wrapping that up now. The playoffs will be this coming week, and then the championship, and then they'll be done. They ran a low-number season on purpose. They wanted to get it out there. They wanted to see what the product was like. The product is good. The baseball is good. The atmosphere is entertaining. It's not campy, but it's fun.
6: Yeah.
9: You know what I mean? It's
6: right.
9: Fun. They played all the games in Springfield because in 1875, the very first women's professional baseball game was played against the Blondes, played against the Brunettes. They all wore long dresses. And that was their nod to their history. They are also nodding to all the ladies of A League of Their Own era and all of that. And their mascot, Marietta, I believe is the name of the mascot, is a model after a woman who played back in 1948 here in Peoria. She's still living. She's 99 years old. And they modeled their mascot after her. And it's hysterical, by the way, because it looks just like her.
6: And opening night, didn't they throw out, who threw out the first
9: pitch? She threw out one from a wheelchair.
6: Right.
9: She had recently fallen and broken four ribs.
6: Uh-huh.
9: And her people were like, oh, sorry, you're not going to make the game. She goes, the hell I'm not. I'm going to go out there in a wheelchair. And she threw a pretty good pitch.
6: Yeah.
9: Better than veteran MLB manager Tony La Russa. Tony La Russa came out, which I didn't know Tony was still alive, to be honest with you. He comes out, and he kind of just tossed his underhand to a guy, some other player. I can't remember who he was, major league player, like 4 feet away.
6: So that she was, smoked him?
9: Oh, completely. Completely smoked him from a wheelchair at 99.
6: Yeah.
9: But anyway, my point is, if you want to go to one of these games, go to WPBL.com and you can get tickets. But it's right downtown or right in the heart of Springfield. Where the Lucky Horseshoes play. That's a collegiate league team. And it's a nice little stadium. It's fun atmosphere. And I'm really sad that we didn't get a hold of Coach here. I'm not sure we can squeeze him in the rest of the week. We're pretty jammed.
6: Yeah.
9: So we'll see if we can redo that. But that happens. That happens in our business. 847 on WMBD. Modern Gentleman is... Okay. It's hot.
6: Yes.
9: It's hot. You're wearing summer clothes, fellas. Ladies, summer clothes, fellas. Whoa. They have put their summer clothes on sale right when it's hot. It's perfect.
6: And as we said, the seasons have shifted.
9: Yeah.
6: September is still summer.
9: So here's the deal. If you walk into their store, which is in the Warehouse District downtown Peoria, right across from Zion, 800 block Southwest Adams, you walk in immediately. 4 feet in front of you are all the summer things on sale. 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There's varying degrees. Then they're making room, as they do, for the fall stuff, and they've got some beautiful things. If you go to the far back right corner, you'll see a herringbone tweed jacket with a lining of classic race cars that is one of the coolest things I've ever seen.
6: Huh.
9: There are only four of these jackets in the world. One of them is right there at Modern Gentleman. Aaron and Heidi do a fabulous job of making sure you're walking out looking sharp with clothing that will last. This is classic stuff. Go see them, at 800 block of Southwest Adams. Tuesday through Friday, they're 10 to 5. On Saturday, they're 9 to 4. They're closed Sunday and Monday. Modern Gentleman, Warehouse District, downtown.
0: Yeah, this road work popped up without notice here this morning, but it was noticeable because of the delays. It's Knoxville between McClure and Nebraska. It's the right lane block both ways. We're still seeing a southbound backup from before McClure passed Forest Hill. And the ramps are closed, and it's three ramps that we can see that are blocked here. That's the Route 6 ramps to and from I-74. We do have a map that shows which ramps are blocked on our Traffic One Facebook page. These Route 6 ramps now closed through Friday. We did get asked, are the ramps back open at Route 6 southbound and War Memorial Drive? And they are back open, especially that eastbound War Memorial Drive ramp to southbound Route 6. Upgrading Subaru is excited to announce that over 120 new Subaru models are in stock and inbound. 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
6: Hot, mostly sunny, 96, no chance of rain. Tomorrow, mostly sunny, 95, slight chance of rain, 30% chance for some isolated storms. On Friday, 94. Right now, 74.
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9: It's Greg and Dan show on WMBD. Greg Batten and Dan DiOrio. I don't know if you're like us, but, well, I'm not speaking for Dan, but my wheels have fallen off. I got no wheels. My wheels are gone. Right now, I have on my front left, I have one of those Space Saver tires.
33: Yeah.
9: Back right is the wheel from my lawnmower. It's tiny. and so I'm just bumping around. I'm moving, but I'm not moving right.
33: Well, the funny thing is I was trying to make an appointment for my neurologist. So I was talking to the nurse, the assistant, and she goes, how's work going? She says, I kind of leave here at 11. She goes, 11? You should do 4.5 hours and take a break. Your brain needs a break. Well, I do go home, take a nap.
9: Can I talk to her?
33: But I go, I do all my best work now in the afternoon from like 2:30 to 6 or 6:30 at my desk. She goes, let me note that because... Yeah, your whole thing may have shifted.
9: It is interesting on that. You've been talking to me about the, because if folks who don't know, you fell.
33: Yeah.
9: And there was some damage to your neck. obviously, but also, you know, you bumped your head.
33: Yeah.
9: And so it took a minute for things to, like, kind of shake out.
33: Yeah.
9: But the what you've been telling me of what they tell you is it's different for everybody, first of all.
33: Oh, yeah.
9: And then it can change within you over time.
33: Like I have trouble typing. I don't type much anymore, but
9: I wonder what that is.
33: But I can longhand now and write so much better.
9: What are you?
33: That's what I do.
9: Henry Wadsworth Longfellow?
33: No, when I prep for the show, that's the best time is like in the afternoon, and I do it all longhand. I'm like, this is better.
9: Are you using a quill?
33: Yes.
9: I mean, like a feather?
33: No, so when I walk, someone goes, you got to talk to this one guy. He used to be a doctor. He was a neurologist. Once in a while, he's older, and he'll pop out of his house when he sees me walking by, and it's Doc. I go, what's his name? They go, Doc. No one knows his name.
9: Dude. What you just described is a sitcom. A guy comes up to you and goes, yeah, you need to talk to that guy over there. He used to be a doc. What kind? I don't know. And then he pops his head out every once in a while like a gopher.
33: Oh,
9: because he goes, over here.
33: I used to be, you know, he goes, oh, you hit your head. He goes, tell me. He goes, I want to know. But he goes, here's the thing. When you're like a gut doctor or this sort of doctor, he goes, you can predict almost to the week what a person's going to do. He goes, here's the best thing about being a neurologist.
9: Yeah.
33: We don't know.
9: Okay. We have to stop there.
33: Yeah.
9: Dr. Sarah Zalek's going to call.
33: No.
9: And then she's going to be like, yeah, we know what's going on.
33: No, when people fall and hit their heads.
9: No, I know. It's different for everybody.
33: We got to and that's why they always ask you questions. How are you doing? How are you thinking? They want to know, and they want to see a change from the time to time because it happens.
9: I have two other things unrelated I'd like to say to you.
33: Yeah.
9: Earlier today, you said Tiger Woods just made a plea deal.
33: Yeah.
9: He's going to lose his license for 5 years.
33: Yeah.
9: And you thought, well, so what? Just get a limo driver or buy Uber or rent Uber.
33: Yeah.
9: Then you said, there is no place that I would have a limo driver drop me off that would make me embarrassed.
33: Yeah.
9: Or feel uncomfortable. Uh-huh. I can't remember exactly how he said it. Because I said maybe Tiger doesn't want that.
33: Yeah.
9: Maybe he wants privacy. That's why he likes to drive.
33: Mm-hmm.
9: And I can understand that.
33: Oh, I think a lot of people are married to their car.
9: And I said that if you give me 24 hours, I was going to come up with a place that you would be embarrassed having a limo drop you off.
33: Yeah.
9: I didn't come up with it, but our friend Jim did. And he said, Mass.
33: I know which gym.
9: Yeah.
33: Yeah.
9: If you pull up to St. Jude Church and Father Hanahan's out there out front and you pull up in a limo, you might be embarrassed on that one. And then one last one.
33: Yeah.
9: You're going to be sad about this.
33: Okay.
9: But we only have a peripheral connection to this person.
33: Yeah.
9: But there have been several sightings of one Miss Maggie Vespa in Peoria lately.
33: Oh.
9: She came home for her Dunlap High School reunion.
33: Oh,
9: I know that.
33: Yeah.
9: And she stuck around.
33: Yeah.
9: And I have heard from a couple of people that they have, her and her mom have popped into some places.
33: Oh.
9: If you don't know who Maggie is, outstanding correspondent on NBC Nightly News.
33: Yeah.
9: And a Peoria person.
33: And her dad lived down the street from me.
9: Yeah. Kay and Joe. Yeah.
33: And I said, I saw her once, then I saw her twice ago. She's not long for here.
9: Oh. She's so good.
33: You can just tell right away.
9: She's really good.
33: Yeah.
9: So that's nice. Yeah. That's nice. I wish we knew her so that we could have her pop in, but we don't have a personal connection per se.
33: Right.
9: I mean, we know mom and dad, but we're not going to bother them. All right, it's 9 o'clock. We're going to roll. Julia, you all ready? You good? You good? You hot
1: ready
9: over there
1: to
9: yet?
1: Go.
9: Are you hot yet? Is it gotten too hot?
1: No, it's okay over
9: here. You want a popsicle? Okay. Okay.
1: Sure.
9: All right. It's 9 o'clock on WMBD. It's the Greg and Dan Show. We will see you, I think, tomorrow.
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13: He talked to each juror one by one.
14: I'm Dave Anthony, Fox News. And then at Lindsey Clancy's murder trial, Judge William Sullivan just told the jury,
15: thank you so much for following those instructions as we've gone through this. I'm going to ask you to
0: go and resume your deliberations at this time.
14: It's day five for that. The jury's already told the judge they're deadlocked, considering murder or manslaughter or Clancy's insanity defense in the killing of her three children 3 years ago. Tiger Woods was in court this morning in Florida, changing his plea in a DUI case dating back to a March car crash.
1: The state amended the DUI charge to willful, wanton, reckless driving. Now, Woods pled guilty, which comes with a $1,000 bond and a five-year driver's license suspension. Woods also pled guilty to the second count, refusing to submit a urine test, which comes with a $500 fine. Now, at the time of the crash, Woods failed multiple field sobriety tests and had two hydrocodone pills in his pocket. Woods also pled guilty to the careless driving citation.
14: Fox's Dana Marie McNichol outside the court in Stuart, Florida. Will President Trump attack Iran again? He warned of that if Iran targeted U.S. forces again following yesterday's round of American strikes. Well, Iran did, though most of the drones and missiles fired into Bahrain, Jordan, Kuwait, and the UAE were shot down. Treasury Secretary Scott Bessent tells Fox they'll also ramp up economic sanctions.
15: We all want this conflict to end, and the fastest way for the conflict to end is for no one to provide any support to this regime. We are going to sever every tie that they have from the outside world.
14: Tropical Storm Edward has weakened to a depression, moving deeper into Texas the day after coming ashore near the Louisiana line.
16: But the threat is not over. Today is day two of Edward, and inland flooding is taking the headlines. We've had well over a foot of rain, and flash flood emergencies were triggered before the sun even came up.
14: Fox Weather's Britta Merwin in Port Arthur. 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
18: WMBD Radio Local News, I'm Julia Bradley. A long-awaited grocery store on Peoria's South Side finally has an opening date despite some major financial hurdles. CJ Harvest on Southwestern will have a soft opening October 23rd with a grand opening set for the 30th. Mayor Rita Ali tells 25 News she wants the project to work.
19: You know, I think it will create jobs, resources, food, and opportunities for Peoria residents.
18: The CJ Harvest project isn't without drama, though. The store's owner, Chuck Brown, is currently facing over $650,000 in liens from contractors, though he says those will be resolved before the store opens. A World War II veteran from Tazewell County has passed away. Stuart Ruck of Hopedale passed away Friday at the age of 101 at the Hopedale Nursing Home. Ruck served as a bombardier in the Pacific Theater, then practiced medicine in Pekin for over 40 years. He participated in a 2024 forum at Morton High School that celebrated Tazewell County's living World War II veterans.
20: We flew 13 missions over Japan, and we were shot up once, but I would do it again. I would do it again.
18: The Tazewell County Clerk's Office says only seven Tazewell County World War II veterans remain. More news in 30 minutes or as it breaks and always at WMBDRadio.com.
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23: The 25 News First Alert forecast features more intense heat and humidity for our midweek. We'll start off sunny with temperatures in the 70s out the door this morning before highs climb to the mid, even into the upper 90s this afternoon. With the humidity, heat index values as high as 100 to 105 are likely. One or two locations could exceed that mark. Expect much of the same for Thursday and Friday, barring just one or two isolated storms to be possible for both Thursday and Friday. I'm 25 News First Alert meteorologist Valent Salivari for WMBD Radio.
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1: 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So the non-war with Canada coming up in a couple of minutes. Let's see, what else do we have that's exciting? Oh, my God, this might be my favorite story of the day. A Ukrainian influencer infiltrated a Russian Zoom meeting about drone production.
0: Oh, I love that.
1: And, oh, did he dick with them. Sorry for the frank talk. Oh, so good.
0: The war with Iran seems to be back on, and we'll talk to Mike Lyons at some point about that. So stay here.
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7: Hey, Cars fan, Cardinals broadcaster Benji Molina here. 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
7: 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Number four, Texas
9: really
7: Democrats.
9: You something loose, Tiger.
7: Number four, Texas Democrats are furious because the third largest county in the state cut the number of polling sites. Commissioners in Tarrant County eliminated 92 Election Day polling locations, leaving the county with a paltry 224 sites.
5: Uh-oh.
7: And residents can vote at any of them, and that's terrible. It's Jim Crow 2.0. Number three, about 5,000 U.S. sailors and Marines aboard the USS Abraham Lincoln are stopping in the resort city of Pattaya in Thailand for a rest and relaxation break after several months at sea in the Iran conflict. I saw a Navy veteran who said, "Oh boy, prepare for a shortage of penicillin and personal lubricant." It's a long time to be on a boat, man.
10: Quite a party.
7: Yeah.
10: Oh, buddy.
7: Oh, boy. Number two, a 56-year-old woman was caught photographing jurors in the Lindsey Clancy triple murder trial yesterday. Dawn Light could face up to 20 years in prison. Number one, Tyler Robinson. This is the man accused of assassinating Charlie Kirk. Will stand trial after a Utah judge ruled that prosecutor did present enough evidence to move forward on all seven charges against him. The judge also ruled that prosecutors may continue seeking the death penalty in the case.
5: Okay.
11: Man, it takes a long time.
7: Yes, it does.
11: Jeez.
5: You know, it's frustrating, isn't it?
11: Yeah, it is.
5: I don't know how many times we'll see a story, and you're like, one of you guys will say, just today. Go take care of this today.
11: Yeah, get it done.
5: We know
11: done.
5: They're guilty. You know.
11: Yeah, what are we doing here? We're wasting everybody's time.
5: Be done with it. There's a conversation online people were having about a skill that a lot of people think they're really good at until they meet someone who's actually great at it. Is there anything that comes to mind?
7: I thought I was a pretty good shot until the first time I went to an actual, like, serious competition. I was embarrassed.
5: Talking about shooting guns.
7: Yeah.
5: Well, yeah, I mean, if it's just, like, you and your buddies, you're like, hey, man, he's a really good shot. And then you go up against guys that compete?
7: Yes.
5: Yeah.
11: I think I learned at a very young age. You know, it's like the old heater wasn't enough to get by, and you start getting rocked if you're a pitcher, and you go, okay, I'm not as good as I thought I was.
5: Oh, yeah.
11: Because we all kind of get to that point at some point in time.
5: Oh, yeah.
11: We're all told, you know, so.
5: Well, it's like in baseball, if you learned a curveball before most people,
11: mm-hmm.
5: and you were facing guys that weren't used to seeing a curveball,
11: right.
5: you could puff your chest up a little bit until
11: yeah.
5: you know, threw that curve with the bases loaded
11: mm-hmm.
5: and up to a lefty that knew how to hit a curveball.
11: Yeah, the old hanger.
5: Yep. And it's 40 feet over the fence.
11: Yes. Oh, yeah.
5: That's and when I still you go, remember the feeling.
11: Yeah.
7: Yeah, that got personal there.
11: Well,
5: Damon Sugart, man.
11: Boom! You never forget their names.
5: Oh,
11: that's
5: no, no,
11: the thing.
5: No.
11: I know.
5: And we're shaking hands after the game, and he goes, we were buddies. He was from a different town. And he goes, that's a nice curveball, but don't ever throw it to a lefty. It comes right into you. I'm like, yeah, lesson learned. Thank you.
7: thanks for teaching me that important life lesson.
11: Yeah. Well, you get humbled real quick. Yeah.
5: Well, yeah. People mention fighting. People think they're good at fighting until there's somebody that's actually really good at fighting.
11: Well, yeah.
5: Yeah. You've seen it happen.
7: Oh, yeah.
5: Many times. People mention teaching. They're a pretty good teacher until they come into somebody, run across somebody that's a really good teacher. Or as driving. Think you're a good driver until you are around somebody that actually races. A lot of writers think that.
11: Oh, gosh. The world's full of writers.
5: Oh, yeah. And they mention anything that's played casually, like bowling, darts, cornhole. Like, you could beat your buddies quite often, but then you come up against somebody that's really good at it, and you just get smoked.
7: Someone who brings his own bean bags to cornhole? You're like, oh, no.
5: I haven't seen that.
7: No, you haven't?
11: Oh, yeah. Oh, yeah.
7: Yeah.
5: Oh, boy.
11: Yeah.
5: Yeah, I'd want no part of that.
11: It's like the dart guy who brings his own darts.
5: Hey, what are you saying?
11: Well, I mean, opens up the case, you're immediately like, uh-oh.
7: That was Jamie Markley.
11: Yeah, he had his own case.
5: That wasn't because I was that good. It's because bar darts suck. That was the thing. And I don't know anything about this, David. I know you did some acting. Is that true with acting?
7: Oh, yeah. There are a lot of people who think they're going to be really good, and then as soon as they see themselves back on camera, it's like, oh, that was awful.
5: Yeah. Oh, okay. There you go. Pretty interesting.
11: There's always somebody better than you.
5: Oh, yeah.
11: No matter what you do.
5: Yeah. And there was an interesting interview with this dude from the UK talking about the comparison between New York and London. A little frightening. That much more straight ahead.
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10: Fox News, I'm Gianna Gelosi. As the jury deliberates for a fifth day, a woman who was arrested for trying to take pictures of the jury in the Lindsey Clancy trial has been arraigned.
12: 56-year-old Dawn Light is the woman who was arrested here yesterday afternoon for allegedly trying to take pictures of jurors as they were leaving the courtroom. She is charged with one count of aggravated intimidation of a witness or jurors.
10: Fox's Nate Foy, Tiger Woods, has pleaded no contest to a reckless driving charge in Florida. He was arrested in March after a rollover crash near his home on Jupiter Island and was initially charged with DUI. Prosecutor Tom Bagadol.
13: Mr. Woods admitted to his actions. He admitted to driving, reckless driving.
10: The pro golfer agreed to pay a $1,000 fine and accept a 5-year suspension of his license. 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
14: 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A second person has been arrested in connection to a fatal shooting and crash last month in South Peoria. Police say 18-year-old Dorian Ellis was interviewed Monday at a local hospital, then arrested and charged with first-degree murder and other weapons charges. He's charged in connection to the shooting death of 26-year-old Malik Pickett and 52-year-old Gary Traylor. Pickett was reportedly shot at the Vibes nightclub while Traylor died after allegedly being struck by a vehicle involved in the shooting. A long-awaited grocery store in South Peoria has an opening date as questions are raised about its delay. CJ Harvest owner Chuck Brown says a soft opening is set for October 23rd with a grand opening on the 30th, but 25 News reports that a mechanics lien of more than $330,000 has been placed on the property by contractors involved. Brown says that's standard practice and notes that construction overruns increase the cost by about $225,000. He says the lien will be resolved before the October opening. And with your help, colorful snowplows will help to clear Peoria's streets once again this winter. Friday is the deadline to submit an application to take part in the city's Paint a Plow program. Public Works' Nick McMillian tells WMBD's The Phil Luciano Show that the decorated plows can be a great billboard for a local organization.
15: 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We always pick one and put one on the plow trucks when we have them in the Santa Claus parade.
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17: The 25 News First Alert forecast features more intense heat and humidity for our midweek. We'll start off sunny with temperatures in the 70s out the door this morning before highs climb to the mid, even into the upper 90s this afternoon. With the humidity, heat index values as high as 100 to 105 are likely. One or two locations could exceed that mark. Expect much of the same for Thursday and Friday, barring just one or two isolated storms to be possible for both Thursday and Friday. I'm 25 News First Alert meteorologist Balint Salivari for WMBD Radio.
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9: 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I'm Delos Yonke. Corn came off the lows early. They've slipped from their highs lately. December corn up 1, 547. The high for the day is 549.75. March up 1.5, 561.75. July up 2, 570.5. November soybeans unchanged, 1317.75. January down a half, 1332.25. March up a quarter, 1337.5. December wheat up 1, 783.5. KC up 3.25, 848.5. Livestock, October lean hogs down 12, 83.52. October live cattle down 185, 210.22. October feeders down 85, 314.55. Crude oil up half a dollar at $90.72. RFD Radio Network.

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14: 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I'm Delos Yonke. Corn's holding on here. December up 1, 547. March up 1 and 3 quarters, 562. July up 2, 570 and a half. November soybeans down 3, 1314 and 3 quarters. Jan down 2 and a quarter, 1330 and a half. March down 1 and a half, 1335 and 3 quarters. Beans have been on both sides of unchanged. December wheat down 1.5, 781. KC down 3.5, 841 and 3 quarters. Livestock were mixed. October lean hogs up 25, 8390. October live cattle down 230, 209.77. And October feeders down 2.25, 313.15. Crude oil up 90 cents, 91.12. 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

0: now who they're saying is taking his place?
1: Who?
0: As far as capturing the hearts of people? Memers, which is an adorable, they say, rescue cat who has short spine syndrome.
2: Oh, kitty.
0: Just like the raccoon. So I'm expecting that coming up in the Robin's trifecta something.
2: You won't get it today. I'm sorry. I don't want to disappoint you, but I didn't know about this until right now. So.
0: Didn't hear about memers?
2: No, I missed that one.
0: Watch that become the next part of lameness.
2: Oh, it'll be there.
0: The five stories we're watching today and a crazy hot take. Next.

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0: goodness.
1: Yeah, I played that song definitely a lot.
0: You want to know why he's cranky most days?
1: Yeah.
0: Think about years of suffering with this.
1: I haven't listened to it for a long time, but it was a fun little tune.
2: The Tesla cover was awesome.
1: Yeah, for the
0: they moment. Might be able to do something with it.
1: Well, they got he and his brother, James and Chico, were driving along.
0: Boy, this sound is timeless, too, isn't it?
1: Well, it's very dated for its time. Yeah, I mean, but all top 40 songs were like that at the time.
0: Yeah, I know.
1: James DeBarge, 63, was behind the wheel of a truck. It was a Chevy Tahoe towing a Nissan SUV with a tow strap. Neither vehicle had license plates. So the cops saw that and went, well, wait a minute. It's 1:43 in the morning, by the way, in case you're keeping track at home. So they stopped him. Neither one of the DeBarge brothers were, they were dancing to the beat of the rhythm of the night because they didn't have any seatbelts on either. So police immediately disclosed the warrant. They got the warrant. They found drugs inside that were being moved by those two knuckleheads. So they arrested him and off to jail they go. In 1988, it was Chico and his older brother Bobby who were arrested and they were convicted of their roles. Conspiracy to smuggle more than 2 pounds of cocaine. And they're still at it. And the thing I don't understand is if you're going to smuggle drugs and you're going to be out at 1:43 in the morning, you don't drive a car with no license plates on it.
0: Yeah, probably not.
1: You idiots. And make sure you stop at the stops. Make sure the brake lights work. Make sure all that happens. This has been Tips for Moving Drugs by me.
2: Uncle Scott.
1: Yeah.
0: I'm just thinking.
1: There's a little synthesizer break in there,
0: yeah. Again, a timeless sound. If part of your career today still making money was going out and performing this song, can you blame them for being drug addicts?
3: Just asking. And there you have it.
1: Wow.
0: Just asking. You probably can.
1: I don't know if
0: anybody. Oh, there's worse.
1: There were always worse songs, yeah.
0: Yeah. Have you ever heard that song before in your life, David?
2: I was thinking it was a different song that you were mentioning. No, I've never heard that song.
1: Oh, you don't know that one?
2: Okay. I don't know that. That's also why I teased it, as some people got busted, because I didn't know who those people were when you mentioned them.
1: You didn't know who the DeBarge brothers even were. Oh, my God.
0: Yeah.
1: Okay.
0: We got a dealer named Crooked Jess for Nimrods of the News coming up, and a news update next.
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11: You all right?
10: I'm fine, man.
12: It's going around.
10: Yeah, it is.
11: I think it is. Yeah.
10: Now the five stories we're watching today.
13: One, two, three, four, five.
12: Tiger Woods, number five, has entered a plea deal in his DUI case and won't be able to have a driver's license for 5 years.

0: years. Number four, Texas Democrats.
1: You really jarred something loose, Tiger.
0: Number four, Texas Democrats are furious because the third largest county in the state cut the number of polling sites. Commissioners in Tarrant County eliminated 92 Election Day polling locations, leaving the county with a paltry 224 sites.
2: Uh-oh.
0: And residents can vote at any of them, and that's terrible. It's Jim Crow 2.0. Number three, about 5,000 U.S. sailors and Marines aboard the USS Abraham Lincoln are stopping in the resort city of Pattaya in Thailand for a rest and relaxation break after several months at sea in the Iran conflict. I saw a Navy veteran who said, oh boy, prepare for a shortage of penicillin and personal lubricant. It's a long time to be on a boat, man.
2: Quite a party.
0: Yeah.
3: Oh, buddy.
2: Oh, boy.
0: Number two, a 56-year-old woman was caught photographing jurors in the Lindsey Clancy triple murder trial yesterday. Dawn Light could face up to 20 years in prison. Number one, Tyler Robinson. This is the man accused of assassinating Charlie Kirk. Will stand trial after a Utah judge ruled that prosecutors did present enough evidence to move forward on all seven charges against him. The judge also ruled that prosecutors may continue seeking the death penalty in the case.
2: Okay.
3: Man, it takes a long time.
0: Yes, it does.
3: Jeez.
2: You know, it's frustrating, isn't it?
3: Yeah, it is.
2: I don't know how many times we'll see a story, and you're like, one of you guys will say, just today. Just go take care of this today.
3: Yeah, get it done.
2: We know they're guilty. You know.
3: Yeah, what are we doing here? We're wasting everybody's time.
2: Be done with it. There's a conversation online people were having about a skill that a lot of people think they're really good at until they meet someone who's actually great at it. Is there anything that comes to mind?
0: I thought I was a pretty good shot until the first time I went to an actual, serious competition. I was embarrassed.
2: Talking about shooting guns.
0: Yeah.
2: Well, yeah, I mean, if it's just like you and your buddies, you're like, hey, man, he's a really good shot. And then you go up against guys that compete?
0: Yes.
2: Yeah.
3: I think I learned at a very young age. You know, it's like the old heater wasn't enough to get by, and you start getting rocked if you're a pitcher, and you go, okay, I'm not as good as I thought I was.
2: Oh, yeah.
3: Because we all kind of get to that point at some point in time.
2: Oh, yeah.
3: We're all told, you know, so.
2: Well, it's like in baseball, if you learned a curveball before most people, mm-hmm. and you were facing guys that weren't used to seeing a curveball,
3: right.
2: you could puff your chest up a little bit until you threw that curve with the bases loaded
3: mm-hmm.
2: and up to a lefty that knew how to hit a curveball.
3: Yeah, the old hanger.
2: Yep. And it's 40 feet over the fence.
3: Yes. Oh, yeah.
2: That's and when I you still go remember up. The feeling.
3: Yeah.
0: Yeah, that got personal there.
2: Well, Damon Sugart, man.
3: Boom! You never forget their names. Oh, that's the thing. I know.
2: And we're shaking hands after the game, and he goes, we were buddies. He was from a different town. And he goes, that's a nice curveball, but don't ever throw it to a lefty. It comes right into you. I'm like, yeah, lesson learned. Thank you.
0: Thanks for teaching me that important life lesson.
3: Yes. Well, you get humbled real quick. Yeah.
2: Well, yeah. People mention fighting. People think they're good at fighting until there's somebody that's actually really good at fighting.
3: Well, yeah.
2: Yeah. You've seen it happen.
0: Probably. Oh, yeah.
2: Many times. People mention teaching. They're a pretty good teacher until they come into somebody, run across somebody that's a really good teacher. Or as driving. Think you're a good driver until you are around somebody that actually races. A lot of writers think that.
3: Oh, gosh. The world's full of writers.
2: Oh, yeah. And they mention anything that's played casually, like bowling, darts, cornhole. Like you could beat your buddies quite often, but then you come up against somebody that's really good at it, and you just get smoked.
0: Someone who brings his own bean bags to cornhole. You're like, oh, no.
2: I haven't seen that.
0: No, you haven't?
3: Oh, yeah. Oh, yeah.
2: Yeah. Oh, boy.
3: Yeah.
2: Yeah, I'd want no part of that.
3: It's like the dart guy who brings his own darts.
2: Hey, what are you saying?
3: Well, I mean, opens up the case, you're immediately like, uh-oh.
0: That was Jamie Markley.
3: Yeah, he had his own case.
2: That wasn't because I was that good. It's because bar darts suck. That was the thing. And I don't know anything about this, David. I know you did some acting. Is that true with acting?
0: Oh, yeah. There are a lot of people who think they're going to be really good, and then as soon as they see themselves back on camera, it's like, oh, that was awful.
2: Yeah. Oh, okay. There you go. Pretty interesting.
3: Always somebody better than you.
2: Oh,
3: no matter what you do.
2: Yeah. And there was an interesting interview with this dude from the UK talking about the comparison between New York and London. A little frightening. That much more straight ahead.
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5: Fox News, I'm Carmen Roberts. The jury is deadlocked for a second time as it tries to decide the fate of Massachusetts mother, Lindsay Clancy, who killed her three children.
6: Once a judge decides that a deadlocked jury has gone through a, quote, due and thorough deliberation, the judge can order them to take one final hard look. After that, though, the door is open for a mistrial.
5: Fox's Brian Yenis. The judge told the jury to keep trying. White House says oil from the Venezuela deal could hit U.S. reserves in November. Energy Secretary Chris Wright, speaking in Venezuela, thanked the U.S. oil companies for investing there.
7: To Chevron, to Eni, to GE, and to the many companies that will follow behind you to bring capital, technology, and opportunity into the country of Venezuela.
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8: WMBD Radio Local News, I'm John Cruz. A second person now arrested, connected to a fatal shooting and crash last month in South Peoria. Peoria police say 18-year-old Dorian Ellis interviewed on Monday at a local hospital, then arrested and charged with first-degree murder and other weapons charges. Ellis is charged in connection to the shooting death of 26-year-old Malik Pickett and the death of 52-year-old Gray Taylor. Pickett was reportedly shot at the Vibes nightclub, while Taylor died after allegedly being struck by the vehicle involved in the shooting. Area veterans preparing to head to D.C. for the 40th Greater Peoria Honor Flight. Participants will meet up at the Paradise Casino for dinner Monday night before their flight early Tuesday morning. Organizer Yvonne Rosenbaum tells 25 News a new monument is on the itinerary, which includes the names of all vets who have served our country.
9: We've already reached out to our guardians and said, check out and see if your veteran's name there. If not, you can have it added. So every veteran will be able to go up and see their name on that memorial, which is really special.
8: And you're invited to welcome the vets home after their day in D.C. They're expected back at the Peoria International Airport around 9:30 p.m. Governor Pritzker celebrating after Illinois earns a second credit upgrade in less than a week. S&P Global Ratings raised the state's general obligation bond rating to an A rating, the highest S&P credit rating in more than a decade. More news in 30 minutes or as it breaks, and always at WMBDRadio.com.
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11: The 25 News First Alert forecast features more intense heat and humidity for our midweek. We'll start off sunny with temperatures in the 70s out the door this morning before highs climb to the mid, even into the upper 90s this afternoon. With the humidity, heat index values as high as 100 to 105 are likely. One or two locations could exceed that mark. Expect much of the same for Thursday and Friday, barring just one or two isolated storms to be possible for both Thursday and Friday. I'm 25 News First Alert meteorologist Balint Salivari for WMBD Radio.
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2: President Trump posting on Truth Social. 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
1: Yes.
2: Like America itself, it would be hotter than ever before. 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
1: Just do it and get Google to change it. Yeah.
0: Oh, my gosh. All right, we got to get to Nimrods. Here we go.
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6: I would say do it now.
1: Yeah.
0: Nimrods in the News. First, we go to Miami. That's where 52-year-old Asnil Blanco Lopez was arrested. He was getting on an American Airlines flight. Ticket agent said, do you have any dangerous goods? He said, no, I have a grenade. Wow. He thought that was funny.
1: Idiot.
0: The airport bomb detection canine responded to check in on the luggage. Yeah. No explosives found. He told police, just joking around. You can't do that.
1: No.
0: Charged with making a false report. One day later, same airport, 33-year-old man. Well, Guarva Crespo. Ticket agent asked, do you have any lithium batteries or incendiary devices in the bag? He says, no, but I have a bomb. Arrested. And yeah. That's Nimrods in the News.
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17: Between first or second degree murder, manslaughter, or finding Clancy not criminally responsible for killing her three children.
18: Fox's Gernot Scott, day five of deliberations. President Trump isn't ruling out more strikes on Iran, but also says the renewed attacks won't last for too long.
19: We've controlled and we are controlling the Hormuz Strait.
18: Iran still claims it controls the strait and responded to yesterday's airstrikes by launching missiles and drones at U.S. allies. U.S. energy firms are pledging to invest billions of dollars in Venezuela's oil fields as part of a deal with the Trump administration.
20: Several American oil companies were on hand for a signing ceremony in Caracas between interim Venezuelan President Delcy Rodriguez and U.S. Energy Secretary Chris Wright, establishing new partnerships.
21: These are critical in starting this ball rolling of peace, opportunity, and prosperity for everyone in Venezuela.
20: The commitments from U.S. firms follows a historic agreement between Rodriguez and the Trump administration to develop more than a dozen oil fields with reserves of 65 billion barrels.
18: Fox's Jared Halpern at the White House. Critics question the legality of the partnership, and industry analysts say it could take years to develop oil production. Wall Street snaps a losing streak, the Dow up 294 at the bell. 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
22: 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The Peoria Riverfront Association is asking for your help in voting for the Peoria Riverfront Farmers Market America's Best. 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The producer-only market currently ranked sixth in the nation, but your vote can help it reach the top spot. You can find a link to vote on our website. Tazewell's county clerk claiming an area newspaper stirring up uncertainty about mail-in balloting for November's elections. Wednesday's edition of the Peoria Journal Star features a republished article on its front page reporting of a whistleblower warning of a flawed process for mail-in ballots after a Trump administration executive order.
23: It is putting question marks in the minds of voters when they should be reassured that our office, our professional office, is going to have vote-by-mail ballots out.
22: County Clerk John Ackerman criticized the article, saying it doesn't paint an accurate picture of the process locally. In a statement to WMBD Radio, the Journal Star's parent company, USA Today Company, says the Journal Star publishes national stories when they are relevant to the audience in addition to local coverage. Two people recovering from a multi-vehicle crash on the Murray Baker Bridge. State police say the accident happened Tuesday on the bridge that carries I-74 and Route 29 over the Illinois River from downtown Peoria to East Peoria. The crash remains under investigation. More news in 30 minutes or as it breaks, and always at WMBDRadio.com.
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25: The 25 News First Alert forecast features more intense heat and humidity for our midweek. We'll start off sunny with temperatures in the 70s out the door this morning before highs climb to the mid, even into the upper 90s this afternoon. With the humidity, heat index values as high as 100 to 105 are likely. One or two locations could exceed that mark. Expect much of the same for Thursday and Friday, barring just one or two isolated storms to be possible for both Thursday and Friday. I'm 25 News First Alert meteorologist Balint Salivari for WMBD Radio.
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27: Pretty typical slowdowns with no major delays through the work zone on Route 29 on the Creve Coeur Hill. The northbound backup will start at Wesley. and southbound at the top of the hill, Wagner Drive. Remember now on Route 6 at the ramps to and from southbound Route 6 and I-74 are closed and are scheduled closed through Friday. So far, no major delays through the work zone on Route 6. And the ramps at Route 6 southbound and War Memorial Drive are open. 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
0: Hi, this is Dan DiOrio coming up this Saturday. It's our Saturday showcase with Dave Voigt of Spring Green. This has kind of been a warm summer. I'm already seeing some leaves starting to drop. I know it's September, but is that too early? Should we be a little concerned? Well, we'll get all those questions answered with Dave Voigt of Spring Green coming up this Saturday at 8 o'clock on WMBD.
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0: Welcome, my babies. 1470 100.3 WMBD. This is the Phil Luciano Show. Oh man, are the wheels coming off the Lindsey Clancy trial? Ye gads. It's one of those things where all of a sudden, not just the jury's getting a little bit skittish, but so are the folks watching it. Two things happen today that make you wonder, boy, how long can this go on? Is this going to get resolved? So first, today's the fifth day of deliberations. And so right off the bat, judge brought this up, that a retired nurse, not related to the case at all, just a watcher, an observer, arrested and charged with juror intimidation after police caught her filming the jurors as they left the courthouse the previous day. That's against the law. You're not supposed to do that, okay? And her attorney said something, well, she was just trying to take a video of Lindsey Clancy, blah, blah, blah. And the judge's like, what are you doing? Didn't want to even hear of it. And she pleaded not guilty, released without bail. And so that meant that the judge, William Sullivan, he had to call jurors in one by one to question them just to make sure that they could remain impartial following that arrest. And why are those related? Well, it's just because something happens, shakes things up. Judge wants to make sure that not only are the jurors still doing okay, they're okay to do their job, but he checks that box. So if there is a conviction, that this isn't grounds for a successful appeal, that kind of thing. So that's how the day started, not on a good note. And then later on in the day, a rerun from yesterday. The jury notified the judge that they remained deadlocked and were unable to reach a unanimous decision. Remember, the same thing happened yesterday. The judge says, hey, just get back at it. And so two things about that. One, the judge issued what they call in Massachusetts the Tui Rodriguez instruction. It's also known as a dynamite charge. And what it is designed to nudge a deadlocked jury toward reaching a unanimous verdict. And essentially, he said, go back to deliberate, but also within that said, hey, look, reexamine your views and your openness to the arguments of others. Listen to opposing arguments with an open ear and open mind, and also attempt to reach a verdict without sacrificing your own honest, conscientious beliefs. In other words, he's urging them, look, you want to stand your ground if you really believe something, but otherwise, keep an open mind. Listen to your other jurors, that sort of thing. And the thing is this. So there's been two of these notes sent by the jury to the judge. And there's no other chance. There's no third time's a charm. Third time is the end. Under Massachusetts state law, a judge can order a deadlocked jury to continue deliberating twice. And that's happened. And so if it happens another time, then it's going to have to be a mistrial. The judge will have no choice. And if that happens, well, there's no formal resolution. Clancy will return to the psychiatric hospital where she's currently being held. And prosecutors then would have to decide, well, do we go for another trial? Do we try to get a plea? Or do we drop everything altogether? A mistrial is almost always considered a success for a defendant because, well, it's not guilty. it's still looming. A possible trial is looming, but still there are all those possibilities. So a mistrial would be a good thing for the defendant. So they will, I think they're still at it right now, but if they don't come to a verdict, I'd be really shocking if they wrap things up this fast. They'll be back at it tomorrow. Maybe. You never know. Maybe it'll be in. Who knows? We're keeping our eyes on it. When we have news, we'll bring it to you. In other news today, facing DUI charges, Tiger Woods reached a plea agreement today in Martin County, Florida. He avoided jail time by pleading no contest to reduce charges of reckless driving and refusal to submit to a lawful test. That'd be a DUI test, of course. And this stems from a March rollover car accident near his Jupiter Island home. And he initially faced misdemeanor DUI charges, but he altered the plea, a not guilty plea, to resolve the case. And he faces severe restrictions, financial penalties. And he warned him. He said, look, if you get caught driving for any reason over the next 5 years, a five-year suspension. On one hand, that would be hard, right? You, me, the average person. For another person, a rich person, might not be as difficult. But you know how it is. You want to go somewhere, and like Tiger did when he was drinking, you jump behind the wheel. So if he does that, straight to jail, the judge said. After the ruling, Woods left the defense table, exited the courthouse without making a public statement to reporters, departed the scene, and wrecked his car. Just kidding. He didn't wreck his car. Not today. Not today. Meantime, in other celebrity DUI news, Tony Romo pleaded no contest yesterday to drunk driving and lost his license for 6 months. He also has to complete an alcohol assessment program, and he has to put one of those ignition interlock devices on any car registered to him. This follows his arrest, of course, in July in Milwaukee for what they call in that state of Wisconsin, operating while intoxicated. More importantly, he admitted he has a problem. He posted this on social media. He said, multiple back surgeries not only ended his football career early, but left him dependent on painkillers. And in an effort to kick that habit, he became over-reliant on alcohol. And as he wrote in this post, I have taught my 3 young sons, when you fall short, you stand up and take full responsibility. That's an important first step. The harder and more important step is examining the path that brought you here and making the changes necessary to move forward. The path requires honesty. So Romo says he's working with a team of doctors to address his issues. He also said he hopes to return to CBS, you know, where he does football games. Big contract there. He just said, in time. In time. Will he ever be back? That is a good question. Meantime, in one of the strangest stories, this is right here in Peoria. Did you hear about this one? And on one hand, it's not a big deal. On the other hand, well, This is unusual. And this happened on North University earlier today. A woman behind the wheel of a car that drove through a Peoria tobacco store's front window said she tried to prevent the crash. Now, the driver hasn't been identified. I don't think she has to. But what we get from 25 News, our news partner, is that the driver, who is an amputee, said she was in the parking lot when her prosthetic leg became stuck under the brake pedal of her SUV. She said she tried to free it, but it was too late. And that's when the vehicle smashed through the front window of J.B. Hawk's Discount Tobacco and Vape. And that's on North University Street in Peoria. No one was hurt. Not the driver, no one inside. No one. The driver told 25 News this is not the first time her foot became stuck while driving. Now, I have no idea how this happens. I mean, I'm not trying to call her out or anything. You just don't hear about something like this, where a prosthetic limb causes an accident. Now, how many times has her foot gotten stuck, her prosthetic leg become foot stuck while driving? She didn't say. But apparently, it keeps happening. And from what she said about today's mishap, the leg somehow got jammed under the brake pedal. And when that happens, that's tough. You've got to get that leg up and out of there. Get a leg up. Oh, come on. Get a leg up. Come on. Yeah, yeah. So, I don't know. It got stuck in there somehow. And I mean, think about it. You're driving. And you ever try to just reach over and pick anything up off the ground when you're in the driver's seat? That, you know, the floor of your car, that's hard. How do you get a prosthetic leg out of there when you're driving? I mean, it sounds really hard. How do you dislodge it? Is this the morning zoo? Ken Zersky, speaking of traffic, what's shaking out there down?
1: Mentioned this morning, Knoxville is down to one lane in both directions between McClure and Nebraska. And there was a big southbound delay this morning, and this afternoon there's a northbound backup from about Pennsylvania or a little past up to Nebraska, and that's down to one lane with the right lane blocked in both directions. Despite all those ramps being closed out, Route 6 and I-74, see southbound Route 6 ramps to and from I-74 that are closed. We're counting 3 ramps that are blocked there at that interchange. We're not seeing much of a backup on Route 6, and southbound Route 6 at War Memorial Drive, all lanes are open. Pretty typical slowdowns on the Creve Coeur Hill. Northbound, as you get on from the bottom of the hill there, it's past Wesley where it slows down, and southbound from about Wagner or even Poplar Street. 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
0: 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When we get back, how much do you like Illinois? Maybe not as much as you should. A new study ranks the most fun states. All the states, what's the most fun states? Illinois ranks up among the funnest. How high and why? Listen up, Illinois haters. The fun is next.

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11: Welcome back. Thanks for joining us. This is the Phil Luciano Show. Got to throw a couple numbers at you. I was just kicking around during the break. One is this, that, first of all, in case you didn't notice, it's hot outside. It's 105 heat index in downtown Peoria. In my neck of the woods, right across the river in Woodford County, it said online that the heat index is 112, which I'm not doubting it. It's just crazy because, again, it's September. The pumpkins, the corn stalks, the chill in the air. Where is it? It ain't coming. Ain't coming for a while. The other number, and this was apropos of nothing. Nothing. I was just thinking, like, okay, it is September, and I know, of course, that school's back in session. I started thinking that to this year's freshman class that just started, they are the class, and I know I'm going to tell a lot of you something that you know already, but I didn't realize it's the class of 2030. 2030. My gosh, I started thinking back to when I graduated from high school, 18-something or whatever. Ye gads, How did that happen? Anyway, like I said, apropos of nothing, it's just shocking to me. Everyone growing up fast. Some people might be getting old. I don't know who those people might be. I guess it might be the guy in the mirror. Anyway, saw this stuff.

0: study. And if you're one of those who, you know, I say all the time that our favorite pastime in Peoria is kicking Peoria around. The second favorite pastime is kicking Illinois around. And a lot, the second part I kind of get sometimes. Tax-wise, it does drive me a little crazy. And there might be other reasons, and right now there are some of you in a car going, yeah, and this, yeah, I get it. But that's the point here. Because this study, it did some number crunching, all right? And it was about what are the most fun states? Which are the most fun states? And this was done by WalletHub. And as it acknowledged, fun is defined a little differently for different people. Outdoor adventure, sports, live music, nightlife, movies. That's something that, those are some that come into play. But they compared all 50 states across 26 key indicators. Okay? So it's a mathematical thing. It's not just a finger in the wind and whatever they felt like. So they crunched these numbers. First, let me tell you the least fun states. The least fun states, all right? Vermont at 48. Mississippi, 49. Dead last, West Virginia. Okay? I don't know why, but I'm thinking, you know, Vermont's kind of surprising. I don't normally plan any vacations in any of those places, but, well, those are the bottom three. At the top, because this study didn't break down each state. They don't give information about each one. They say, there's your numbers. Okay? Number one, California. Number two, Florida. And number three, a place we know well, Illinois. Now, why were they ranked that high? I mean, one of the factors, and I saw this, and again, there are 26 of these, and it's not like they have 26 listed, and you can see where Illinois fared in each one. Here's one, restaurants per capita. Illinois is number five. Okay, I can see that, because eating out is fun. Well, until you get the bill these days, right? But that I know that. There's that. So California, real fast, okay? They rank high in restaurants, amusement parks, well, that makes sense, movie theaters, and they have a vibrant nightlife throughout the whole state. Big state, a lot of nightlife. And they have the most scenic byways per capita in the nation. And they also have really long ones, so you can get and drive and see beautiful things, you know, up and down the coast. We get that. Florida, they also have pretty much the same thing, but, you know, the amusement parks, lots of them there. I mean, you've probably gone at some point, or no, people have gone, you know, they've got Disney and whatnot, and all that other stuff. It's pretty much California, Florida, IBID, same thing, ditto, okay? Then there's Illinois, ranking third, and it's due in large part to its nightlife. I'm going to guess a lot of that is driven by Chicago. It's a big convention town. I'm not saying we don't have any down here in Peoria or downstate, but, you know, I mean, Chicago, right? It also has the fourth most nightlife activities per capita, so we got to be doing something down here when the sun goes down, right? It also has a very high number of music festivals. Okay, we got a vibrant concert scene around here, so I see that. And it has the fifth highest number of restaurants. We already mentioned that in terms of all those restaurant opportunities. And here's one. The state has the 10th lowest average wine price. Cheap wine. So that ranks in there too. Like I said, I don't know all of the factors, but the cheap wine. There you go. Hey, we may pay through the nose for taxes, but boy, we got that Boone's Farm. It just says the 10th lowest average wine. So maybe it's high-end wine that's cheap, too. I'd like to think so. Illinois, it's not just Boone's Farm anymore. And they also have great parks and recreations and lots of golf courses. So even if you hate Illinois, the taxes, the politicians, whatever, at least there are things to do to take your mind off all that hate. So there you go. Illinois, third funnest state in the country, whether you like it or not. When we get back from the break, construction soon will start on the MacArthur Senior Flats housing project. Now, not only will that add needed housing here, but it'll help revitalize South Peoria, maybe even spur some economic development. That'd be good. Hear about this exciting development that will boost all of Peoria next.
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2: Fox News, I'm Tom Graham. The jury excused for the day. In the Lindsey Clancy murder trial earlier, the jury told the judge for a second time that it could not agree on a verdict. Fox's Brian Yenis is at that Massachusetts courthouse.
3: Today, Judge William Sullivan read them what's called the Tui Rodriguez charge, a final jury instruction urging the jury to reconsider their positions one final time. This is the last time the judge can force this jury to deliberate before a possible mistrial.
2: Clancy has admitted to killing her three children, but the defense argues she's not criminally responsible because she suffered from postpartum psychosis. President Trump is once again predicting the conflict in Iran will soon be over following recent escalation.
4: I don't think it will be very much longer. I don't know how much more they can take.
2: Speaking there from the Oval Office today, the president also predicting gas prices will fall once the conflict is over. 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
5: WMBD Radio Local News, I'm John Cruz. A 79-year-old Chillicothe man facing serious charges for a crime from 25 years ago. 25 News reports a grand jury has indicted David Lynn Clark on charges of predatory criminal sexual assault. Prosecutors say the incident involved a child under 13 back in the summer of 2001. Clark faces up to 60 years in prison if convicted. He's set to be in court September 17th. A second person now arrested in connection to a fatal shooting and crash last month in South Peoria. Peoria police say 18-year-old Dorian Ellis interviewed on Monday at a local hospital, then arrested and charged with first-degree murder and other weapons charges. Ellis is charged in connection to the shooting death of 26-year-old Malik Pickett and the death of 52-year-old Gray Taylor on August 22nd. Pickett was reportedly shot at the Vibes nightclub, while Taylor died after allegedly being struck by the vehicle involved in the shooting. 20-year-old Karen Hopkins was charged with first-degree murder last week in the case. An Arkansas man accused of grooming a child in Normal, Davion Smith, was arrested August 12th in Arkansas. He faces charges of grooming and exploitation. The charges stem from an investigation that launched in December 2024 after Normal police received info that someone was contacting a local underage female and engaging in inappropriate communications. Investigators gathered evidence from the suspect's social media accounts before his arrest. More news in 30 minutes or as it breaks, and always at WMBDRadio.com.
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7: The 25 News First Alert forecast features more intense heat and humidity for our midweek. We'll start off sunny with temperatures in the 70s out the door this morning before highs climb to the mid, even into the upper 90s this afternoon. With the humidity, heat index values as high as 100 to 105 are likely. One or two locations could exceed that mark. Expect much of the same for Thursday and Friday, barring just one or two isolated storms to be possible for both Thursday and Friday. I'm 25 News First Alert meteorologist Balint Salivari for WMBD Radio.
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9: Southbound Main Street Creep Corps is on the brakes from Wesley. That's at the bottom of the hill. And southbound at Poplar. That's the lane closures both directions. I-74 looks good. Both ramps from I-74 to southbound Route 6 are now closed, and the Route 6 ramp southbound to westbound 74 is also closed now. Those ramps closed until Friday. And Knoxville's on the brakes both directions due to the new road work that's up. Right lane block both ways, McClure to Nebraska, the northbound back up just past Pennsylvania. This Thursday from 4 to 7, join Grand Prairie Hy-Vee for a special first responder steak dinner. 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
11: The major averages rose, snapping a three-session losing streak as easing bond yields offset Iran tensions. Chip stocks rebounded from recent selling, with NVIDIA leading the charge. Its stock advanced 3% on AI enthusiasm. The Magnificent Seven big-cap tech stocks were mixed, weakness in software stocks capping tech gains today. Most all of the 11 S&P 500 sectors were higher, with tech and healthcare the best performers. And Dell Technology stocks surged nearly 16%. Its business jumped in its recent quarter, especially for servers used in AI. Dell also raised its full-year revenue guidance. The Dow winners, Caterpillar, NVIDIA, and Visa. The Dow decliners, Microsoft, Honeywell Technologies, and 3M. The Dow up 295 points. The Nasdaq higher by 118. S&P 500 up 35. That's your Fox Business Report. I'm Hillary Barsky, invested in you.
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0: 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Headlines we are following today: that Lindsey Clancy trial. Ye gads, it's getting shaky. Two things happened today. One, an observer, a retired nurse, doesn't matter, totally unrelated to the case, she was arrested and charged with jury intimidation. Police caught her filming jurors as they left the courthouse yesterday. And so she pleaded not guilty, released. Then the judge had to go and talk to each one of the jurors and make sure, is everything cool? Can you remain impartial? He's just trying to make sure everything stays on the rails. And then deliberations continued for a while. And for the second day in a row, the jury came back and said, we are deadlocked. And the judge for the second day in a row said, please give it another try. Please, please, please, please, please. And so it's back in their hands. Here's the thing. By Massachusetts law, that can happen only twice. If the jury comes back at this trial, any trial, and says for the third time we're deadlocked, it's over. Mistrial. And then that'd be essentially a victory for the defense. And then prosecutors would have to decide, do we try it again? Do we try for a plea? What do we do now? And another big headline getting a lot of attention, Tiger Woods avoided DUI conviction today. He reached a plea agreement in a Florida courtroom. You remember this from a March rollover of his car. And he has pleaded guilty, no contest actually, to reduce charges, reckless driving, and refusal to submit to a lawful test. And he cannot drive a car, at least he's not supposed to, 5-year suspension of his driver's license. So judge said, you drive at all, we catch you, you're going right to jail. He left the courtroom without speaking to reporters, left the scene. So far, he has not gotten in trouble with any car. So we shall see. Now, I am glad we once again have visiting our studio Irina Riggenbach. She's the executive director of the Peoria Opportunities Foundation. And Irina, in addition to the fact you're a very pleasant person and enthusiastic, I like when you're here because we're talking about things that make Peoria a better place.
18: Thank you, Phil. Thanks for having me. I agree. I think we're becoming fast friends, and I appreciate coming on your show every time.
0: So for those folks who are like, what is he talking about this group, and what does it mean that it makes Peoria a better place? Tell folks out there what Peoria Opportunities Foundation does.
18: Yeah, so Peoria Opportunities, we're a community development organization, and we work to revitalize Peoria's neighborhoods, primarily through affordable housing development. So we have been working on some affordable rental developments, as well as a home ownership initiative on the south side of Peoria.
0: And there are a couple of those going on. And with these, this is not just a situation where you put up housing and then go ahead, everybody. There have to be qualifications for ownership and for rental, correct?
18: That's correct. Yeah, our home ownership initiative, we're focusing on low income individuals, and we're trying to prioritize first time home buyers and people that will live in the house, be owner occupied. We're not going to sell our houses to anybody that is going to rent it out later.
0: And the biggest one of those, that project, we talked about that a few weeks ago, that is called again?
18: That is our Reclaim Peoria initiative. And
0: gotcha,
18: we did
0: gotcha.
18: Just sell our very first house.
0: Very nice. Very nice. Yes. And you're aiming for 500.
18: Yes. Yeah, so we're starting with five and our goal is 500. That'll probably take, 20 years, but we're starting now.
0: You never know. Got to start somewhere, right? And so the most current project, and it'll break ground soon, that's the Peoria Flats Senior Housing Development.
18: Yes, that is our MacArthur Senior Flats. And it's going to be an affordable housing development with 48 units. And we're hoping to start construction mid-October.
0: And there was this one before the city council just maybe a week ago or 2 weeks ago, and they had to give the final revised, updated redevelopment agreement.
18: That is correct.
0: Everything's hunky-dory there.
18: For the most part, we will be having to go back to city council in October for some minor zoning variances or waivers that we need. But everything should be hunky-dory after that.
0: And so this is a pretty big project. I mean, it's $18 million. Yep. You have a partner with this, and mm-hmm. that is?
18: Yep, we're partnering with Pivotal Housing Partners, and they're a national housing development group. And we did partner with them on Churchview Gardens that we just completed and leased up earlier this year.
0: And yeah, I was going to say, these guys have a proven track record, so that's obviously a good thing. Tell us about this project, what it's going to entail.
18: Yeah, so this specific project is going to be 48 units for seniors. And the way that HUD defines seniors is anybody that is 55 years and older. And we are going to be having some commercial space on the ground floor. And then it's going to be a four-story building.
0: And the great thing about this is, not only is Peoria lacking affordable housing just in general, not only is South Peoria in particular lacking affordable, really solid housing.
18: Yeah, quality housing is
0: right,
18: key.
0: Right. But for seniors, well, there's even another niche, and mm-hmm. that's the bill that this fills, right?
18: Absolutely, yeah. And I think as you look at our population, we have an aging population. The baby boomers are now becoming that age group that will need that housing. And I think there are a lot of people that, are maybe living in some substandard housing. Maybe they have houses that they own. Maybe they're renting housing that is just, like you said, substandard, not high quality. And being able to provide this many units of high quality, new, and affordable housing in the neighborhood that most of these people will be living, I think is going to be huge. And we're going to be filling a vacant lot that's been sitting there vacant for, gosh, 20 years at least, and it's going to be right next to the Martin Luther King Park, and it's right next to a bunch of other resources and services in that area.
0: It's right across the street from Martin Luther King Jr. Park, and this was put together in part by the city's land bank, which is essentially the city finds properties that are dilapidated, and there's nothing to do with them anymore. They buy them, they level them, and when they put enough together, hey, look, we got a parcel, let's do something with it, and that's this here.
18: Yep, absolutely. This is probably one of the biggest chunks of land that the city owns in the south side of continuous land.
0: And when things like this happen, this is one of those where I love the flag because you know how it is. We get down on government sometimes. It doesn't do everything we're hoping to. But in this case, it worked great. This is like, properties no one's using, houses that shouldn't be occupied. Get rid of those. And here comes MacArthur Flats Senior Housing. And in addition, as you mentioned, to having these rental units, it also will have some commercial area. Now, what do you think might go in there?
18: So we're still looking for a potential commercial tenant. We're going to have about 2,000 square feet of commercial space. And, you know, something that we thought about was maybe breaking it up and offering some small office space to some local nonprofits that maybe need just a little bit of space. But we are also open to anybody that's wanting to start a business or anything. We're totally open to having conversations with people that might want to utilize some of that space.
0: Is it all business type or could it be retail or...
18: There are some restrictions based on the investor and the type of project that we have, but it can there's pretty open to it could be some retail, it could be some nonprofits, it could be business, office space.
0: Gotcha. So when we're talking about dozens of apartments, right? I mean, that's a lot of people, and I would guess, and I hope I'm guessing right, that one of the hopes of this project will be this becomes filled and it's going to be prosperous, things are going well, that area that sites around there, those might be ripe for economic development, for maybe, I'm not saying a grocery store, a big supermarket, but maybe grocery store, maybe restaurants. I mean, the South Peoria, my gosh, there are hardly any restaurants at all.
18: Yeah, I think absolutely you're correct. The south side of Peoria has been facing, you know, years of population decline. And so by bringing 48 units, there's 48 families and tenants that are living in the area that will need access to some of those services and businesses and that can support some of that economic development as it comes. And we've shown with Churchview Gardens, we fully leased up within 60 days, which is a pretty big achievement for affordable housing developments, and it shows that there is a need and there is a desire for people to want to live in high quality apartments in the south side of Peoria. And we're hoping that, you know, we just finished Churchview, we're going to be starting MacArthur, and we're not done. We're going to continue to build more affordable rental and home ownership opportunities to continue increasing the population of the south side to revitalize that neighborhood.
0: And so for MacArthur Flats, breaking ground maybe October, maybe November, when will this be up and running?
18: So construction will probably take 14 months. So if we break ground in October, we're hoping to start leasing up in January of 2028.
0: Man, we start saying these dates. It's like, man, that's a long time. Oh, wait, that's...
18: I know. I was like, no, that can't be. It can't be 2028
0: that's
18: already.
0: Right down the road.
18: Yeah.
0: And we have a minute or so left here. What else? I know you said the big vision is 500 new homes. Is there any other projects that are in the short term that you all are looking at?
18: We are looking at seeing, is there a Churchview 2 that we could be pursuing? Is there other affordable rental projects that could go in the south side? And we're kind of looking at where are some of those other lots that the city owns that would make a good potential next phase for the Churchview
0: I'm guessing in the main, yes.
18: There is
0: there's a need for it. It's, okay, where can we do this? Where are some of these land bank areas? Get rid of these houses that are condemned or should be and put it together and then, well, find the money.
18: Yeah, exactly. And it's a very competitive process. We first applied for MacArthur in 2023. We submitted three applications for this specific project, and we're just going to be starting construction soon. So, you know, it is a competitive process, and it does take a while, but we're never going to stop.
0: Very good. Always good, as I mentioned, to talk to you. Irina Riggenbach, she's the Executive Director of Peoria Opportunities Foundation. It's great to see more good things coming to Peoria.
18: Thank you for having me.
0: Ken Zerski, how are those roadways?
9: Yeah, a bit of a backup on westbound 474 as you approach Route 6. That's the crossover there. And the Route 6 ramps that are blocked southbound Route 6 to and from I-74 and the I-74 westbound ramp to southbound Route 6. All those, we're counting three ramps that are closed now for resurfacing at that interchange, and that's scheduled closed through Friday. Just some tight spots on Route 6 through the work zone. The ramps are open on southbound Route 6 at War Memorial Drive. Little heavy both directions, Route 6. That's the work between Knoxville and Mossville Road. Same for the Creep Core Hill. Down to one lane, we've been seeing a bigger southbound delay now backing up from the Cedar Street Bridge. So that's worse. Goes to the top of the hill where it's down to one lane. And Knoxville in both directions. That's the work set up now between McClure and Nebraska. The northbound Knoxville back up from Pennsylvania. Cold and flu season's coming. 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
0: Thank you, Kent. When we get back, does the band Journey have another lead singer, a new guy, took the mic on stage over the weekend. He looks a lot like Steve Perry, and sometimes he even sounds like Steve Perry. But Saturday? Well, listen up, and you be the judge as to whether it sounds like Journey of old. And it doesn't. That's next.
19: Hey, it's Greg Batten and Dan DiOrio. Well, it's actually just Greg. Dan is not here right at the moment, but he will be tomorrow morning on the Greg and Dan Show. We do it 5:30 till 9 a.m. every Monday through Friday. Sometimes a little repeat show on the Saturday stuff. And on a Thursday show, you know, every time you turn around, it's Thursday. On the Thursday show, the heat, Labor Day weekend, grilling. What are we doing? Let's wrap up business. Let's get it done and get out of here. It is the Greg and Dan Show Thursday right here on WMBD. See you then.
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0: Welcome back. Thanks for being here. This is the Phil Luciano Show. Now, you may have at least loosely followed the saga of the band Journey over the years. You know, in their prime, of course, Steve Perry, one of those voices, those all-time great voices. And he left the band. It was during a time of maybe some band acrimony, but also his voice got a little raggedy for a while. It seems to be pretty decent these days. He occasionally will sing. Not with Journey, of course. But Journey moved on. They had a couple of different singers, and the most constant one has been Arnel Pineda. He was picked up, I think, in the Philippines, and plucked out of, I believe he was doing Journey tribute tunes way back then. Like, hey, you sound pretty good, and brought him aboard. I've seen him live with him, done very well. That's been a few years, though. And in more recent times, there have been some blips. His voice getting a little ratty. And it's just hard hitting all those high notes with Journey, I guess. And so they're still touring, and it's sort of a mixed bag of vocalists. They were in Japan over the weekend, and Arnel handled a lot of the songs. The drummer, Dean Castronovo, handled some. Keyboardist, guitarist Jonathan Kane, been with the band forever. He does some of the singing, as does another keyboardist, Jason Derlotka. Okay? So spreading the wealth around. Neil Schoen, the guitarist, well, he's just playing guitar. So anyway, they brought aboard, in the middle of the show, this guy who's he's known in the Journey community very, very well, because he looks a lot like Steve Perry. Okay, and so Hugo Valenti is his name, and if you go online, you can check out his voice, and of course, those videos that he puts out there with his Journey tribute band, they're going to sound pretty good, and he does.

I'm not going to say that voice is a dead ringer for Steve Perry, but pretty good. If this guy were singing karaoke, I'd be like, man, that guy sounds good. And if you see him, he looks like Steve Perry, but he's been doing a lot of milkshakes and cheese sticks, okay? So anyway, on Saturday, when the band called him up, there was this, wow, look at that guy. I think they thought it was Steve Perry. And then he got on the mic, and I'm not sure what happened.

0: just go off. That's what happened. I don't know. I saw these ravings about this new Journey lead singer. They got up on stage and wasn't quite Steve Perry. Wasn't quite like Steve next door. Anyway, when we get back, we'll get you all the headlines here on the Phil Luciano Show. 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
4: They'll sleep on it at least one more night. On Lisa Brady, Fox News. The judge just sending the jury home at the Lindsey Clancy murder trial in Massachusetts after a fifth day of deliberations.
5: Thank you for your time, your commitment to this case. I'm going to ask you to come back tomorrow morning, 9 o'clock. Resume your deliberations.
4: This only about 2 hours after the jury told the judge, William Sullivan, for the second time since yesterday that they could not reach a unanimous decision. He told them to try again, using instructions that are considered a final push before possibly declaring a mistrial if they still can't reach a verdict. Clancy is using an insanity defense over the killing of her three young children. President Trump is signaling renewed airstrikes on Iran won't last for long, telling reporters the U.S. took out new equipment they tried to build along the Strait of Hormuz, Iran striking back against U.S. allies.
6: President Trump insists gas prices will also fall as soon as the conflict is over.
7: Which I don't think will be very much longer. I don't know how much more they can take.
6: But the president warns he is not allowing the midterm elections in November to drive his decision-making on ending the war.
4: Fox's Jared Halpern at the White House. The president's former daughter-in-law, Vanessa Trump, in court with her boyfriend, Tiger Woods, as he pleaded no contest to two charges, including reckless driving, in a DUI case stemming from a rollover crash near his Florida home in March.
8: Now, at the time of the crash, Woods failed multiple field sobriety tests and had two hydrocodone pills in his pocket.
4: Fox's Dana Marie McNichol at the courthouse in Stewart. Prosecutors deny any special treatment.
8: The state attorney said Woods' case was difficult to prosecute because they had to prove he was impaired while driving. He said a doctor's report revealed Woods built up a tolerance to the pain medication.
4: Woods was fined $1,500 and his driver's license suspended for 5 years. However, he could still drive a golf cart in Florida where it doesn't require a license if you're at least 18. 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
9: WMBD Radio Local News. I'm John Cruz, a second person now arrested connected to a fatal shooting and crash last month in South Peoria. Peoria police say 18-year-old Dorian Ellis interviewed on Monday at a local hospital, then arrested and charged with first-degree murder and other weapons charges. Ellis is charged in connection to the shooting death of 26-year-old Malik Pickett and the death of 52-year-old Gray Taylor. Pickett was reportedly shot at the Vibes nightclub, while Taylor died after allegedly being struck by the vehicle involved in the shooting. Area veterans preparing to head to D.C. for the 40th Greater Peoria Honor Flight. Participants will meet up at the Paradise Casino for dinner Monday night before their flight early Tuesday morning. Organizer Yvonne Rosenbaum tells 25 News a new monument is on the itinerary, which includes the names of all vets who have served our country.
10: We've already reached out to our guardians and said, check out and see if your veteran's name there. If not, you can have it added. So every veteran will be able to go up and see their name on that memorial, which is really special.
9: And you're invited to welcome the vets home after their day in D.C. They're expected back at the Peoria International Airport around 9:30 p.m. Governor Pritzker celebrating after Illinois earns a second credit upgrade in less than a week. S&P Global Ratings raised the state's general obligation bond rating to an A rating, the highest S&P credit rating in more than a decade. More news in 30 minutes or as it breaks, and always at WMBDRadio.com.
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13: The 25 News First Alert forecast features more intense heat and humidity for our midweek. We'll start off sunny with temperatures in the 70s out the door this morning before highs climb to the mid, even into the upper 90s this afternoon. With the humidity, heat index values as high as 100 to 105 are likely. One or two locations could exceed that mark. Expect much of the same for Thursday and Friday, barring just one or two isolated storms to be possible for both Thursday and Friday. I'm 25 News First Alert meteorologist Balint Salivari for WMBD Radio.
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15: At Main Street, delay in Creve Coeur heading southbound is now from the Cedar Street Bridge. That's the work on the Creve Coeur Hill. Northbound's backed up at the top of the hill. Three ramps are now blocked on Route 6 at I-74. All southbound Route 6 ramps to and from I-74 are closed through Friday. We're not seeing any major delays on Route 6, and that includes the work zone north of Knoxville. And Knoxville in both directions on the brakes with the new road work in the right lane blocked between McClure and Nebraska, the northbound delay just past Pennsylvania. 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
0: WMBD. This is the Phil Luciano Show. Welcome aboard. Man, I tell you, that Lindsey Clancy trial, wheels are coming off. That's what it seems. keeps hitting these bumps in the roads, and it just doesn't. Every day it looks worse and worse. Two things happen today, and you know this trial, of course, out of Massachusetts. Mom charged with murder for strangulation deaths of her three children. She's claiming a mental defect there, insanity. And first of all, they get to court today, and the judge says, here we got this new case. A retired nurse, totally unrelated to the Clancy situation, arrested and charged with juror intimidation after police caught her filming jurors. That's against the law. After they left the courthouse the previous day. And she said, I was just trying to take a picture of Clancy. Blah, blah. The judge's like, can it? She pleaded not guilty, released without bail. But then the judge had to poll each one of the jurors individually and said, hey, is everything still cool? Can you still remain impartial? You might say, well, how could that rattle a juror? You never know. You never know. The judge just wants to check the box, make sure things are running smoothly, at least in this, at least as much as he can. And if there is a conviction, he doesn't want this situation to be ripe for an appeal by the defense, you know? So taking care of business, yet another blip in that case. And then it went back to deliberations for a little while. Jury, again, just like the day before, sent the judge a note. We are deadlocked. We can't reach a unanimous decision. Happened yesterday. Judge said yesterday, keep a trying, keep a trying. Today, the judge said the same thing, but he also issued what they call in Massachusetts a formal Tui Rodriguez instruction. And not only does that boot the case back to the deliberation room, but it's also known as a dynamite charge. It's designed to nudge a deadlocked jury into reaching a unanimous verdict. And in this case, he said, look, reexamine your views, whatever you're thinking, and see if you're still remaining open to other members of the jury. And listen to those arguments. And he also says, well, look, you know, don't sacrifice your honest and conscientious beliefs. You don't want to just throw those down the drain. But are you keeping an open mind to what others are saying? So just tries to shake things up a little bit so maybe the jury can reach a verdict. They did go back. They deliberated. They did not get to a decision today, so they'll be back at it tomorrow. Here's the big thing. Under Massachusetts state law, a judge can order a deadlocked jury to continue deliberating only twice. Only twice. If it happens again, oh, man, mistrial. And that means that's essentially a victory for the defense. Because why? Because it's not a guilty verdict. That's why. And then prosecutors would have to decide, do we seek a second trial? Do we look for a plea deal? Or do we drop charges altogether? So if it happens one more time, everything is done. Meantime, today in Nepal, rescue operations continue. 1,200 dead, 42 still missing. Can it get any worse? Yes, for those who are surviving, because it is such a mess, right? And people are getting sick from the fish they're eating. And so this is one of those things, I'll describe this here in a second, one of those things you think about, oh man, there's mudslides, glacier falls apart, something we can't even identify with, right? And then this following situation, because people there are a lot of them just trying to get by, right? I mean, their homes just destroyed, they're displaced, trying to find something to eat. And so fish is a big item there. But these officials there are telling people, wait. Do not buy, sell, or consume any unfamiliar or unusual fish. Because what's happening, because all this disruption of the natural waterway system there are species being swept downriver. Species that are normally, well, they're not in the area where these folks live. And now they are. And in some cases, they look pretty similar to fish they normally eat. And so a lot of people are hungry. Like, well, it looks like a fish we typically would eat, like this one. It's known as the goonch catfish. A lot of catfish there, but not the goonch. It's huge. It's huge, much bigger than normal catfish. And wildlife experts say, and I don't know why this is, but these goonch catfish, they're known to rot and deteriorate really, really quickly. And then they turn toxic. So it's not just like, oh, that was an icky fish, my stomach hurts. It can be toxic. And other times, a lot of these fish that are pushed into areas they normally aren't supposed to be, they're eating whatever they can eat. And they're eating stuff they normally don't eat. And they're eating the other fish that are dead, in bacteria, viruses, fungi. And so these fish, again, these are fish normally not eaten. They look okay, and they call them, this is just what they're being described, dolphin-like fish. I think in some cases, even the scientists don't know what these are. And they look like dolphin. Do they normally eat dolphin? No. Do the folks in Nepal know what a dolphin is? Yes. So like, we know what a dolphin is. Let's eat it. Ugh. It's not supposed to be here. It's probably contaminated. So tricky, tricky stuff. I want to talk about a couple of sports stories that have nothing to do with sports. Have you heard about the Detroit Tigers signing this prospect, Kevin Sosa? Kevin Sosa, for a staggering $4 million signing bonus. You may think, well, that's a big amount of money back in my day, but $4 million, why is that a big deal? Because Kevin Sosa is 12 years old. He's 12 years old. He's an international baseball prospect, and reports haven't said exactly where he's from. Guesses are either Dominican Republic or Venezuela, where they have these big baseball systems for youth. And this makes him the youngest player in international baseball history to get an informal deal of this magnitude. Now, scouts say this guy's an elite prodigy. He has extreme upside. He's already throwing fastballs 93 miles an hour at age 12. Okay? Here's the thing. Major League Baseball rules state international prospects have to be at least 16 to sign an official contract. So this is known as a non-binding, as they call it, a pre-acuerdo. That's common in Latin American scouting. So it's sort of an informal agreement. Like, if everything works out, it'll be okay, but it's not binding. And there's a huge debate on this, huge debate about these. And especially now, with this 12-year-old getting a $4 million bonus, people are really talking about it. Now, on the upside, this verbal agreement, it guarantees a poor family millions of dollars. It puts, literally, entire generation pulls them out of extreme poverty. And once a team commits to a child, they often provide top-tier coaching, nutrition. I mean, this is their investment, right? And medical care. The family could never afford this otherwise. And these young players have a clear path to maybe making Major League Baseball. I mean, obviously, the Tigers want it to happen. They're investing money, right? But here's the arguments against it. These 12-year-olds are treated like financial products. They're plucked out of school, and if they don't make it, what would that be? When they're 15, 16, 17, they've got no schooling to fall back on. They got nothing. And if that 12-year-old gets hurt, or even think about this. Seriously, I laugh, but it can happen. Maybe they stop growing. Maybe they don't become like an average 16-year-old. The major league team, they just walk away. Just walk away. Meantime, independent trainers often control these kids, and they sometimes take upwards of 50% of this money. And there's really no regulation in this. So on one hand, it's nice for the family. A lot of these families, apparently this one, in extreme poverty. But along the way, a lot of bad things can happen. Speaking of sports, I didn't want to throw this in here. New Super Bowl odds came out. In a large part because there were the cutdowns over the weekend, all right? And teams have their rosters. It starts a week from today. And at the top of the heap, Super Bowl odds, Los Angeles Rams. Los Angeles Rams, they're plus 550. What that means is you bet $100, and they win the Super Bowl, you win $550. Okay, not bad, I guess. Chicago Bears, where are they? They are at number 15. In other words, just about in the middle. Just kind of disappointing, I guess. Right behind the Green Bay Packers. The Bears at plus 2,500, meaning you bet $100, you'd win 2,500. At the bottom of this ranking, the Arizona Cardinals. You bet $100 and they win the Super Bowl, you get $100,000. And you might be thinking, well, that's worth it. No, it's not. Because there's no way the Arizona Cardinals are going to win the Super Bowl. They might not win more than a game or two. But there you go. The Bears right in the middle. A week out is the kickoff to the NFL season. Ken Zerske, how are those roadways, sir?
15: We're talking about the Knoxville work since this morning when the lane closures went up. And that's Knoxville between McClure and Nebraska. And it is still backed up, especially northbound. We've seen a bigger southbound delay in the morning. It's northbound afternoon. So it's really from I-74, the hospitals, Pennsylvania Light is where it hits the brakes, and it goes up to where it goes down to one lane there at Nebraska. The delay on southbound Main Street is now from the Cedar Street Bridge or a little past, and that goes to the top of the Creve Coeur Hill. On the Creve Coeur Hill, it's down to one lane in both directions. Hardly anything northbound. A little tight there where it does go down to one lane on the top of the hill.
1: I-474 looks good. Route 6, for the most part, is good as far as traffic or any delays. We just have the ramp closures at Route 6 and I-74. The southbound Route 6 ramps to and from I-74. We're counting three ramps there closed now for resurfacing until through Friday. 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
2: 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And time again, I met students just like you, adult learners looking to take a fresh and bold step into a brighter future. 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
13: Thanks for joining us here today on the Phil Luciano Show. Man, you know that feeling when you lose something? And then, where'd it go? Especially like a phone or something. Ugh. Freak you out. Usually you find your stuff, but sometimes, man, you just misplace something and there it goes. And hopefully it's not a big deal. But sometimes you lose a keepsake, some sort of jewelry, and I guess I lost it forever. Well, keep up hope, because check out what happened to a woman in upstate New York. And there, a recent discovery beneath great, let me say this right, Sacandaga. There we go. The Great Sacandaga Lake. help reconnect a former owner with a class ring she lost decades

0: decades ago. Now, this started with the handiwork of metal detecting enthusiasts Michael Siegel and Dylan Laporte and their friends, who often search that lake for lost items. Well, not when it's all wet, but when it gets dry.
1: We like to wait until the water starts to go down in the reservoir. It exposes the shorelines, and what that does, it allows us to get in there and swing our metal detectors around and look for anything cool that people left behind back in the heyday.
0: The heyday refers to the 1800s, when the valley there was booming. That area now beneath that lake, it once consisted of several towns before it was intentionally flooded in 1930 to create a 29-mile-long reservoir. That's a big reservoir.
1: We find a lot of old coins, a lot of farm equipment. We find a lot of like door handles, brass knobs, you know, pretty much anything that you'd see on an old house.
0: And the pair recently found something entirely different while doing their metal detecting.
2: We heard the tone on the metal detector and then just flipped over a rock and it was just sitting there.
0: Oh man, that's got to be cool when you hear that beep, right? We got something. We got something. The item was a Red Creek High School, that's what it's called, Red Creek High School class ring from the class of 1988. And Laporte contacted the school, it's 3 hours away, and talked to the secretary there.
2: I initially told her that I was trying to track down a former student because I found the ring. She seemed a little skeptical at first.
0: And you know how it is today. These guys just trying to do a nice thing, good Samaritan type of action, and the secretary, and you, so much fraud out there. It's like, nah, I don't know, is this guy hinky? Well, the key was when he told her the name inside the ring. The secretary recognized the name as that of a former student who was a year ahead of her at that same high school. The secretary then called the owner of the ring, Kim Razbeck, who now lives in Rochester about an hour away from the school. Razbeck says she lost the ring 28 years ago when she was out on the lake with friends, and she never expected to see it again.
3: I told him, I said, I will Venmo you whatever it costs to send me the ring back, and they wanted no part of that. They're like, no, we just want to get the ring back to you. So it made me feel good that there's actually, you know, people out in the world that are still doing decent things, you know.
0: Indeed, Siegel and Laporte say they plan to continue finding and returning lost items whenever possible.
1: Glad I could get it back to her. I mean, that's what we do out here. Find rings, give them back, and anything else along the way is just a bonus.
0: What a hobby. What nice guys. Meantime, you know, I mean, despite the fact that we're about to burst into flames, it's so hot out here in Peoria, that it is September and pumpkin spice is everywhere. Everywhere. When I say everywhere, I mean even antacid.
4: Oh, my Lanta.
0: That's right. My Lanta, you know, the heartburn company, it has launched two limited edition fall harvest liquid antacid, pumpkin spice and spiced apple cider. Yeah, you get a bellyache, you got some heartburn, you got your My Lanta, and it's got that pumpkin flavor. Now, there's so many, you know how this is. You're eating so many pumpkin spice lattes, pumpkin spice cookies, pumpkin spice muffins, pumpkin spice this and that. You got indigestion. So now you use some pumpkin spice My Lanta. Now, if you want it, you probably want to go online. You can get them through Amazon. 12-ounce bottles are going for $10 each. It might get to select real retailers, but who knows? It might all sell out quickly, and there won't be a wide rollout. So if you want your antacid with a pumpkin flavoring, well, you know what to do. When we get back, oh man, do you like to read? Do you like to write? Here is an event called Between the Lines 2026. They do it every year. And it's an author event that brings readers and writers together for an engaging, behind-the-scenes look at the creative process. Between the Lines 2026. It sounds like fun, and it is. Hear all about this unique event. That is next here on The Phil Luciano Show.
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6: Fox News, I'm Tom Rigotti. The jury in the trial of Lindsay Clancy, charged with murdering her three young children, is having trouble reaching a verdict. Fox's Brian Yenis is in Plymouth, Massachusetts.
7: Judge William Sullivan read the Tui Rodriguez charge. It is a final jury instruction urging the jury to reconsider their positions. This marks the last time the judge can force this jury to deliberate before a possible mistrial.
6: The defense claims Clancy is not criminally responsible because she suffered from postpartum psychosis. After days of economic pressure, the U.S. and Iran are back to trading strikes, Fox's Trey Yingst reports from Tel Aviv.
4: According to U.S. Central Command, that air defense sites, radar systems, maritime capabilities, and communication locations were targeted in these U.S. strikes against the southern part of the country.
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8: 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Tazewell's County Clerk claiming an area newspaper stirring up uncertainty about mail-in balloting for November's elections. Wednesday's edition of the Peoria Journal Star features a republished article on its front page reporting of a whistleblower warning of a flawed process for mail-in ballots after a Trump administration executive order.
9: It is putting question marks in the minds of voters when they should be reassured that our office, our professional office, is going to have vote-by-mail ballots out.
8: County Clerk John Ackerman criticized the article, saying it doesn't paint an accurate picture of the process locally. In a statement to WMBD Radio, the Journal Star's parent company, USA Today Company, says the Journal Star publishes national stories when they are relevant to the audience in addition to local coverage. Two people recovering from a multi-vehicle crash on the Murray Baker Bridge. State police say the accident happened Tuesday on the bridge that carries I-74 and Route 29 over the Illinois River from downtown Peoria to East Peoria. The crash remains under investigation. More news in 30 minutes or as it breaks, and always at WMBDRadio.com.
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11: The 25 News First Alert forecast calls for this hot and humid weather to continue. We have designated First Alert weather days through Friday for potentially dangerous heat, as peak afternoon and evening heat index values could reach upward of 105 to maybe even upward of 110. Outside of that, we'll have a lot of sunshine for the next couple days with limited chances of a couple showers and storms late tomorrow, as well as again late tomorrow night into Saturday morning. From 25 News, I'm First Alert Chief Meteorologist Brian Walter for WMBD Radio.
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14: The northbound Knoxville backup is from I-74. The hospitals there around Pennsylvania will continue north past Nebraska. The right lane is now blocked on Knoxville, both directions between Nebraska and McClure. Morning, there was a bigger southbound delay. That's just tight past McClure. Southbound Main Street and Creve Coeur is on the brakes just past the Cedar Street Bridge. That's the road work in both directions on the Creve Coeur Hill. Route 6 just reduced speeds northbound tight past I-74 up to War Memorial Drive. The Route 6 ramps southbound at I-74, three ramps are now closed for resurfacing work through Friday. 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
0: Welcome aboard. This is the Phil Luciano Show. And headlines we are following today, well, that Lindsey Clancy trial keeps hitting road bump after road bump. And one situation today, there was an arrest of an observer who was charged with juror intimidation, taking photos. You're not supposed to do that. Don't we all know that? So that caused a little disruption. And then later, the jury, just like yesterday, told the judge, we can't reach a verdict. And today, just like yesterday, the judge said, get back and try again. Here's the problem. By Massachusetts law, if this happens one more time, mistrial. No wiggle room for the judge. So they'll be back at it tomorrow. For how long? We shall see. In other news, Tiger Woods, you know, facing DUI charges. He pled no contest to reduce charges of reckless driving and refusal to submit to a lawful test. And the judge slapped a, and this is mandatory, 5-year suspension of his driver's license. 5 years. Do you think Tiger Woods can stay from behind the wheel for 5 years? I mean, normally they say he's got a lot of dough. He can hire people. At the same time, he could have hired people the other times he was arrested for screwing around and driving poorly. So we shall see. One of the questions I get from folks, and it happens quite often, and it's happened for years, is, Phil, do you know where I can go to talk to some authors? I'm a budding author. I'd like some input. And I'm like, well, maybe contact the library. They sometimes have some things. And I really don't know, because you know what? I'm not an author. I used to write for a newspaper, but I don't have any of those connections. But I got to tell you, there's an event coming up here in Peoria. They have it every year. And if this is you, or if you just like to read, or if you just wonder, how do they put these books together? What makes these authors tick? This is an event for you. It's called Between the Lines 2026. And joining us right now in the studio is Cheryl Langley. She's the owner of the Book Nook here in Peoria. And also Joe Shinakis. He's a communications professor at ICC, as well as an author of fiction who will be at this event. Welcome, folks.
20: Thanks for having us.
21: Yeah, hello. Thank you.
0: Well, tell us, Cheryl, first, for those folks who are not familiar with Between the Lines, this isn't just like three people and, you know, four chairs. It's a big, you got a lot of folks who come to this.
20: It is a huge event. We have over 90 authors and bookish vendors signed up for this year. Last year, we had over 400 attendees come through.
0: Wow.
20: I'm hoping this year will be even bigger.
0: And 90 authors, are those aren't all local, right?
20: For the most part, they are all from Illinois.
0: From Illinois, but they're not from Peoria. I mean, you got
20: there is a huge amount from Peoria.
0: Yeah,
20: but
0: But that's a nice draw. You have a big net. You have so there might be folks that, especially those who are big readers, they I know that author. I know that. But also, you get exposed to folks you don't know, and that's a good thing.
20: It is. Big thing with us is we are multi-genre, so there should be something for everyone who is a reader.
0: And so who goes to these? You say 400 people. Who are these folks? Are these, a lot of them must be budding writers, right?
20: There are some writers, yeah. We did add discussion panels this year as well, which is new. So Joe is going to be attending I Wrote a Book, Now What? So he can help those budding authors figure out what the next steps are in publishing your book. And then we also have like Suspense 101, Romance 101. So you can talk to authors up close, get questions answered, what you should do, what you shouldn't do. And then, if you like to read, it is an event for you.
0: And Joe, I'm going to ask you that question in just a second, but one more thing, Cheryl. For other folks who are coming, is just this a matter of you like to read and you just wonder how authors do what they do?
20: Yeah.
0: And they can, they're pretty much open for any sort of questions, right?
20: Their books will be for sale there as well. So you can take pictures with Joe and other authors. You can get their books, you can get them signed, you can find your next great read.
0: And so, Joe, as an author, you must get that question all the time because you've been published. You know, what is the next step? You got this book. What, in the short form, what do people do? What should they
21: do? Well, I wrote a 100-page book answering that question. It'll be available at the Between the Lines event. It's called On Writing and Publishing, How to Do This.
0: Well, that's handy.
21: No, in all seriousness, I've been asked so many times. I put together a little guide to help authors do it. This is such a cool event, though. I mean, this is for anyone who loves to read, who loves creativity, who loves supporting local artists. You aren't only just going to get your book signed and get swag and get pictures, but it's the panels and the community and the connection behind this that makes this Between the Lines event so unique. I've done 100 author events. This one's going to have, it's going to be so big, so many different types of vendors, and real opportunities to kind of peek between the lines, so to speak.
0: We are speaking with Cheryl Langley and Joe Shinakis regarding Between the Lines, which is coming up here in Peoria. And Joe, I'm sure, you know, people might be, well, you can get online anywhere and find out information about it. But to get that information from someone local, I mean, you are local. You had no books published at one point, and now you do. That, I think that's hugely valuable.
21: Right, and there are a lot of resources. That's, you nailed it. The thing is, with all of the resources from everything you could Google or use AI tools to find out, it's important to talk to people who have navigated this world professionally and successfully. So you don't want to just throw your book out to any old publisher. You know, you want to know how to do that appropriately and professionally. And the authors that you would meet at this event can point you in the right direction, and they have all sorts of different perspectives on it.
0: Now, you said as an author you've been to a lot of these types of events in other places. What are some of the things that readers just in general wonder about writers, about authors?
21: Oh, sure. One of the first questions is always, where do you get your ideas from? And then from there, it's how do you stay consistent? Because a lot of people who get a story idea or they have that what if plot idea, well, now sit down and write out 300 pages in a well-constructed and organized way that's going to engage the reader's attention the entire time. That's the hard part. So finding the motivation, the tools, and the organization to do that, well, that's what some of your more experienced professionals can help you out with. And that's sort of the biggest question I get is, how do you actually finish?
0: And I'm going to guess, I mean, there is the short form. You just persevere. You keep doing it. I mean, that's what you say that, but it's like, okay, but how? You fill in, and these other authors fill in, and how, right?
21: Right. I work full time. I have a family as well. It's difficult, but you commit to it like anything else. I commit to my writing like it's any other kind of job. It's just what I really, really love. And I put in 30 minutes to an hour a day, 4 to 5 days a week. It may not sound like much, but if you add that to everything else I'm doing and stay consistent, I tell people I can get 1,000 words written in an hour, right? You can write 1,000 words in an hour. 70,000 words is your first book. You know, that's a pretty good goal. That's 70 days. days. That's it if you learn how to sit down and get motivated to do it.
0: And it might not be all of those words are great, but at least they're words, right?
21: Right. It's the first draft. Write your crappy first draft, yeah, and then we'll take years to make it better.
0: Then work on it. Right, right, right. Cheryl, what are some of the other things that are going to be happening at Between the Lines?
20: So we do have the photo booth again this year, if you did attend last year. So we do have that.
0: What is that? Just selfies and whatnot,
20: yeah,
0: for fun? Okay.
20: Yep. If you are unable to attend, we are also doing live interviews with the authors that are present. So that will be streaming live on our Facebook page, the Book Nook Peoria. And then we have the panels as well. The schedule for that can be found on the Book Nook Peoria Facebook page. They will be going on all day. And then you can come anytime between 10 and 5. You can stay all day, attend all the panels as well if you're inclined to.
0: What are a couple of the other panels?
20: There's Romance 101, which is just strictly romance authors. I do have a world building. I have two world building ones, which are more for paranormal, science fiction, you know, where they're building those alternative worlds.
0: Oh, I was going to say, what kind of worlds are they building? Mm-hmm. Ah, totally different dimension type.
20: Correct,
0: thing.
20: Yep. And then, of course, I wrote a book, Now What?
0: Gotcha. So this is on September 26th?
20: Correct.
0: And it's from 10 to 5, did you
20: Correct.
0: Say? Where is this at?
20: It's at the Peoria Civic Center.
0: And if you want to go, you got to get tickets.
20: Mm-hmm. You can buy tickets at booknookevents.com, or you can also buy them at the door or at either Book Nook location.
0: And if you want to go, are there special tickets and things like that, like special access? Or?
20: The first 100 attendees through the door will receive a swag bag, which will have sponsors' names as well. And then there's authors who did bookmarks, pens, all kinds of fun things will be in the bag as well.
0: And so it's in addition to learning, and learning is a good thing, it's also fun, right?
20: Mm-hmm. It is.
0: And what's the fun that you have as an author?
21: Connecting with readers and seeing the smiles on their faces. I'm someone who writes stories about outsiders who fight back. I write scary books. I write romance books. I write action. I do a little bit of everything. When I get to see the look, especially in a young person's eye, because I write a lot of young adult fiction too, who when they feel seen on the page and they just want to connect with the person who helped them feel seen in a story, that is the most powerful thing for me.
0: I'm going to guess also, and I haven't been stalking you, I don't watch you when you grind out these words, but I'm going to guess there's times you're like, oh my gosh, I'm so tired, and you're pounding these out, and it's kind of, why do I do this? And yes, it's wonderful when you get published and that sort of thing, but I'm going to guess also that this has got to be a thrill for you, right?
21: It's amazing to connect with people who love your story. You know, you don't have to be, when you get published, it is a thrill, but then there are all these other levels that you're always trying to achieve. I like to look at it this way. You may not be the next New York Times bestselling author, but I guarantee you, you're going to find a fan in your community. You're going to find dozens, maybe hundreds or thousands. And Central Illinois, we have the best creative audience and the best creatives. They're all going to be at this event. It's just a wonderful moment to connect with other people who love what you love.
0: Between the Lines at the Civic Center here in Peoria on September 26th. Cheryl Langley from the Book Nook, Joe Shinakis, he's an author and ICC professor. Guys, thanks for joining us and have a great event.
20: Thank you.
21: We look forward to seeing you there. Thank you.
0: And speaking of authors, Ken Zersky, how are those roadways?
2: You're here. If you're on the Monotton Bridge coming off on the Pekin side, thanks to a traffic spotter reporting that the train was really tying up traffic there. It looks like from the camera view that the train now has passed. It was a long one, though, so that backup is starting to clear out. Big delays, though, in Creve Coeur, and that's on southbound Route 29 Main Street there as you go towards the bottom of the hill where the lane closure starts, and it's from Cedar Street Bridge. And northbound, not quite as bad from the top of the hill. And delays on Knoxville in both directions. That's the new work that went up this morning. The right lane blocked both ways between Nebraska and McClure. That northbound delay from the hospitals there, I-74 and the Pennsylvania Light. We're starting to see an eastbound slowdown on I-74 approaching the Murray Baker Bridge. 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
0: Thank you, Ken. When we get back, does the band Journey have another lead singer. Well, a new guy took to the mic on stage over the weekend. 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But Saturday? Well, listen up. 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And it didn't. 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
0: Welcome back. Thanks for joining us here today. This is the Phil Luciano Show. Now, you might have, I'm going to guess, over the years, at least casually followed the saga of the band Journey. You know, lots of bands. I mean, they've been around for 50-some years. Changes in their lineup. And that classic lineup from the 70s and early 80s, why, that was fronted by Steve Perry, one of the greatest voices all time of rock and roll, right? And then I think he had some vocal problems and maybe some band problems, and he departed the band. His voice seems pretty solid these days. He sings here and there, not with Journey, of course. Meantime, Journey went on to some other singers, and the one who has lasted the longest is Arnel Pineda, and he's still with the band. I think he was plucked out of the Philippines, did some Journey tribute work, and they're like, hey, he sounds pretty good. I saw him live at least once, and he did sound great. That's been a while ago, and I mention this only because over the past couple of years, his voice has gotten a little thin at times, had some problems, okay? And so that brings us to last weekend in Japan. Journey's playing there, and lately they've been sharing the vocals with Arnel and also drummer Dean Castronova, guitarist, the keyboardist Jonathan Cain, he's been with the band a long time, and keyboardist Jason Derlakta. Neil Schon, the founder, the guitarist, he just plays guitar and complains a lot. Anyway, in the middle of the show, they call up, they say, here's our new friend, Hugo Valente. Now, Hugo Valente fronts a Journey tribute act, and when you go online and listen to some of his stuff, of course, he's going to have this best things out there, his best songs out there, right? His best performances. He sounds pretty good.
7: So you think you're lonely? Well, my friend, I'm lonely too.
0: Yeah, you know, you're at a karaoke night and you hear this, you're like, man, that guy kind of sounds like Steve Perry. And he sort of looks like him a little bit. Like if Steve Perry were eating a lot of milkshakes and cheese fries, but still, I'm just saying, it's not like that thin Steve Perry of 77, but good enough to the point when he appeared on stage, a lot of fans started cheering. I think that first they thought, oh my gosh, is it Steve Perry? It wasn't. And here's the thing, that voice there, pretty good. When he started singing in Japan, well,

0: What's that? All I know is this morning I woke up, saw these headlines about new lead singer for Journey, and then I listened to this and I'm thinking, nope. Hey, maybe it was a bad night, bad monitors, bad whatever, but from that it's like, man, that doesn't make us stop dreaming of Steve Perry. When we get back, we'll get you caught up on all the headlines here on AM radio at 1470, FM radio at 100.3, and live everywhere on the WMBD radio app.
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4: They'll start again in the morning. I'm Lee Silicera, Fox News. After the fifth day deliberation in the Massachusetts trial of Lindsey Clancy ended without a verdict.
5: Superior Court Judge William Sullivan told the deliberating members on the jury he knew it was a long day, but let them know he's still confident they can decide this matter.
6: What I'm going to do is, first off, thank you for your time, your commitment. In this case,
5: the jury for the second time told the judge they could not come to a unanimous verdict, prompting the so-called dynamite instruction to push consensus. Defense attorney Kevin Reddington said why he thinks that could work.
7: It tells you common sense that, you know, if you're in the majority, listen to the minority and vice versa. And I think they listen to that.
5: Day six of deliberations begins Thursday morning.
4: Fox's Kunal Scott. As Iran continues to pound its neighbors, President Trump says U.S. strikes on Iran won't continue for long.
8: The regime is getting weaker and weaker by the day. And at some point, they're not going to be able to shoot so easily because I think the people aren't going to take it.
4: And the president predicts gas prices will fall as soon as the conflict is over, but also said he won't allow the midterms to drive his decision on ending it. In the House,
9: the joint resolution is not agreed to.
4: Lawmakers failing to advance a constitutional amendment that would cap the Supreme Court at 9 justices. The tally was 221 to 206. All Republicans voted in favor. Nearly all Democrats voted against. The NBA has suspended L.A. Clippers owner Steve Ballmer for 1 year. The team will forfeit 5 first-round draft picks from 2029 to 2033. And President of Basketball Operations Lawrence Frank has been banned for 6 months for violating the league's salary cap rules. 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
10: WMBD Radio Local News, I'm John Cruz. A 79-year-old Chillicothe man facing serious charges for a crime from 25 years ago. 25 News reports a grand jury has indicted David Lynn Clark on charges of predatory criminal sexual assault. Prosecutors say the incident involved a child under 13 back in the summer of 2001. Clark faces up to 60 years in prison if convicted. He's set to be in court September 17th. A second person now arrested in connection to a fatal shooting and crash last month in South Peoria. Peoria police say 18-year-old Dorian Ellis interviewed on Monday at a local hospital, then arrested and charged with first-degree murder and other weapons charges. Ellis is charged in connection to the shooting death of 26-year-old Malik Pickett and the death of 52-year-old Gray Taylor on August 22nd. Pickett was reportedly shot at the Vibes nightclub, while Taylor died after allegedly being struck by the vehicle involved in the shooting. 20-year-old Karen Hopkins was charged with first-degree murder last week in the case. An Arkansas man accused of grooming a child in Normal, Davion Smith, was arrested August 12th in Arkansas. He faces charges of grooming and exploitation. The charges stem from an investigation that launched in December 2024 after Normal police received info that someone was contacting a local underage female and engaging in inappropriate communications. Investigators gathered evidence from the suspect's social media accounts before his arrest. More news in 30 minutes or as it breaks, and always at WMBDRadio.com.
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12: The 25 News First Alert Forecast calls for this hot and humid weather to continue. We have designated First Alert weather days through Friday for potentially dangerous heat, as peak afternoon and evening heat index values could reach upward of 105 to maybe even upward of 110. Outside of that, we'll have a lot of sunshine for the next couple days with limited chances of a couple showers and storms late tomorrow, as well as again late tomorrow night into Saturday morning. From 25 News, I'm First Alert Chief Meteorologist Brian Walter for WMBD Radio.
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15: Still delays on Main Street and Creve Coeur, and that's southbound from the bottom of the hill, but the delay starting past the Cedar Street Bridge. While on the top of the bridge northbound, it's slow from Poplar. I-74 a little tight approaching the Murray Baker Bridge. That's just merging traffic. Route 6, not bad through the work zone. Those ramps are closed now. Three ramps, Route 6 and I-74, all southbound Route 6 ramps for resurfacing work through Friday. And there's been delays all day on Knoxville, both directions. New road work up right lane block between Nebraska and McClure. 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
0: WMBD. This is the Phil Luciano Show. Thanks for joining us today. Man, oh man, this Lindsey Clancy trial. And I realize, of course, the seriousness and sadness of this entire affair. Massachusetts mom charged with murder and the strangulation deaths of her three children. She claims it was a situation of insanity, mental defect, that kind of thing. But I tell you, more and more, the focus is turning toward, is it going to get done? And today there were two blips. They weren't blips. These are becoming more like roadblocks. First one, beginning of the day, judge revealed this, that a retired nurse, totally unrelated to the case, just watching, hanging, arrested and charged with jury intimidation after police caught her filming the jurors as they left the courthouse the previous day. You're not supposed to do that. She's told the judge, but I just wanted to get some pictures of Lindsey Clancy. It's like, knock it off. Knock it off. She pleaded not guilty and was released without bail. So before jurors could restart deliberations this morning, the judge, William Sullivan, had to call each one of them in one by one to question them. He needed to verify if they could remain impartial following that arrest. And you might think, well, how could that make someone think otherwise? What would that? Hey, he just wants to keep things running as smoothly as possible. Plus, if there is a conviction, he wants to check this box so it isn't a matter of the defense filing an appeal saying, well, the judge didn't even ask these jurors anything, blah, blah, blah. Anyway, taking care of business. So serious stuff. Serious stuff messing with the jury in any way. I remember a trial real fast here. I remember David Hendricks charged with murdering his family in Bloomington, four members of his family, brutal. And he was convicted. Then he got a retrial in 1991. And that trial lasted 8 weeks. 8 weeks is a long time to be in a trial, okay? And I was one of them in there, going to Bloomington every day to cover this. And when it went to the jury, and it went for a few days, one night one of the local TV reporters was caught by security cops lurking around the jurors where they were staying. And there's no reason to do that unless you're trying to squeeze out some sort of interview. And they told him, if you do that again, you're going to get arrested. And then he had to face us. And we were like, what were you doing? Well, I just wanted to, and I got right in his face. I mean, after 8 weeks, look, right face to face, I said, if this turns into a mistrial because you're messing with the jury, I'm going to pound you into the ground. And maybe that was illegal, and maybe that was mean. But after 8 weeks, oh, man, you don't want to throw it away because someone's messing with the jury, and certainly the judge doesn't want to hear. Anyway, jury goes back in the Lindsey Clancy trial, and they start deliberating for a little while. And then they send a note to the judge. No, this isn't a rerun from yesterday. It happened again. Just like yesterday, they told the judge, we can't reach a unanimous verdict. And just like yesterday, the judge says, keep on trying. Except this time, he also made a formal, what they call in Massachusetts, Tui Rodriguez instruction. And this is also known as a dynamite charge. It's supposed to shake up a deadlocked jury. And what it does is say, go back and try, but think about this. And he told them this. Reexamine your views and keep your mind open. Listen to your other jurors. Don't throw out your conviction your ethical, moral convictions. Don't throw out what you've been thinking, but just open your mind to other possibilities. It's a way to get jurors to maybe think this a little more openly, maybe better get to a final verdict. And is that going to work? I don't know, but here's the thing. I never knew this till today. Under Massachusetts state law, a judge can order a deadlocked jury to continue deliberating only twice, and he's already done that. So if it happens again, if the jury tomorrow, the next day, whenever says, hey, we're deadlocked, it's done. It's a mistrial. And that, essentially, is a victory for the defense. And you're like, why? They didn't win? Well, they didn't get convicted. And then with the mistrial, the prosecution will have to decide, should we seek a second trial? Would it work? Should we maybe get a plea deal going? Or should we drop the charges altogether? Whatever it is, it's essentially a victory for the defense. So we shall see tomorrow if it's going to move along, or heaven help us, who knows what might happen. Meantime, in sports news that have nothing to do with sports, Tiger Woods, he's facing DUI charges. He reached a plea agreement today in Martin County, Florida. He avoided jail time by pleading no contest to reduce charges, reckless driving, and refusal to submit to a lawful test. And you remember this back in March, rollover car accident near his Jupiter Island home. And under the terms of this deal, the judge told him, look, you now have lost your license for 5 years, 5 years suspension. And if you drive during that time, you're going right to jail. Now, you might say, well, gee, he's a rich guy. He can hire Uber or taxi or whatever, hire a chauffeur. Right, but he could have done that before this DUI or the other problems he's had behind the wheel. So will he be able to stay from behind the wheel for 5 years? Oh, boy, that's sort of a deal I would not want to take the yes bet on, because you never know what can happen in 5 years. Meantime, in other celebrity DUIs, Tony Romo pleaded no contest to drunk driving yesterday, lost his license for 6 months, and this follows his arrest in July, of course, in Milwaukee for what they call in Wisconsin operating while intoxicated. And he'll also have to do an alcohol assessment program. He'll have to get one of those ignition interlock devices on any car registered to him. More importantly, though, in the human element here, Romo admitted in a social media post that he has a problem. He said that not only did multiple back surgeries cut my football career early, but also left me dependent on painkillers. And in an effort to kick the habit, he became over-reliant on alcohol. He said, quote, "As I have taught my three young sons, when you fall short, you stand up and take full responsibility. That is an important first step. The harder and more important step is examining the path that brought you here and making the changes necessary to move forward. That path requires honesty." So he says he's working with a team of doctors to address his issues. He also says he hopes to return to CBS. He's a football announcer there, a multi-million-dollar football announcer there. He said, in time. I mean, will he ever get back there? I don't know. Not quite sure, but we shall see. At least he's taken the right steps. And in one last sports story that has nothing to do with sports, I really hardly at all follow the NBA. I could name like three players, okay? But today, this is amazing, the sanction that came down. Again, you don't even have to follow sports to go, whoa, holy smokes. So there's a player on the LA Clippers, Kawhi Leonard, a big star. And the NBA found that the Clippers use improper multi-million-dollar endorsement deals with various companies to give him extra money outside of his official contract. And I don't think this is like $10. I'm not sure the exact amount of money, but this is a huge no-no. How much of a no-no? Here's what happened. The franchise, the Clippers, were stripped of 5 first-round picks. 5! And hit with a fine. $30 million. $30 million. Yeah, they take this seriously. Plus, the owner was suspended for a year. For a year. Holy cow. Again, I don't follow the NBA, but even I can see that's no slap on the wrist. Meantime, in news here in Peoria, this is a strange one today. And a woman behind the wheel of a car that drove through a Peoria tobacco store's front window said she tried to prevent the crash. And she talked to our news partner, 25 News. She's an amputee. And she said she was in the parking lot when her prosthetic leg became stuck under the brake pedal of her SUV. She said she tried to free it, but it was too late. And she's stuck in there trying to get it loose, but couldn't get it out there. I can't imagine the frantics here. So that SUV smashed through the front window of J.B. Hawk's Discount Tobacco and Vape. It's on North University Street. No one was hurt, not the driver nor anyone inside, but the driver told News 25 this isn't the first time that her foot became stuck while driving. So how many times had it been stuck before? She didn't say, and I'm not trying to call her out or anything, especially her name's not out there, but she didn't say. I mean, it's just such a strange case, right? Apparently, though, it keeps happening. And from what she said about today's mishap, that prosthetic leg somehow got jammed under the brake pedal. When that happens, I imagine that's tough. You've got to get that leg up and get that leg out of there. Get your leg up.
1: Get your leg up. What is this, a morning zoo?
0: That's not sensitive. Ken Zersky, get me out of here. What's the traffic like?
2: Well, Knoxville heading northbound is still slowing down. A little past Pennsylvania, maybe a little bit better there. That's the work that went up this morning. We're not sure. The city says that's not their work. So that is Route 40. So that would be possibly the IDOT doing some type of work there, was trying to find out. But the right lane is blocked both directions on Knoxville between Nebraska and McClure. And again, we were seeing northbound delays here in the afternoon. Southbound delays in the morning could be the case again tomorrow morning. We'll just have to see. Now, the Creve Coeur Hill delays heading southbound is from around West Lee or a little past now, so that's better. It was Cedar Street Bridge. That's a big backup, but it's better. Basically, it's just slow both directions on the hill with the lane closures. And Route 6 ramps blocked at I-74. Tomorrow will be the first full morning. We're counting three of those ramps, southbound Route 6 at I-74, closed for resurfacing work. With that southbound Route 6 ramp, though, open from eastbound War Memorial Drive, we haven't been seeing as big a delay on War Memorial Drive there at Allen's, a little tight, and at Sterling Glen. 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
8: Thanks for joining us today. This is the Phil Luciano Show. Now, I've said many, many a time here that in Peoria, our favorite pastime is cracking on Peoria. Ranking a close number two would be cranking on the state of Illinois. Now, with number two, I kind of get it a little bit, especially tax-wise. I get it, right? Still, that sour attitude, it just doesn't seem fair considering a study that came out today. And maybe you'll think it's a bunch of hooey, I say, but check this out. This was done by Wallet Hub. They're always crunching numbers of all sorts, usually some sort of economic bent to it. And it is regarding what it called the, quote, most fun, end quote, most fun states in America. And they acknowledge that fun is defined differently by just about everybody. And some of the things they said, well, outdoor activities, sports, live music, nightlife. But there are 26 key indicators. And they didn't even mention all of them, but they said 26 key indicators. We looked at those and we crunched numbers, and that's how we came up with our rankings. Okay? Now, I don't have a breakdown of every state and every one of these things. I don't. I just have what I have. All right? Now, at the bottom 10, in case you, what state should I avoid? Because I love fun. I don't want to go to any states that aren't fun loving like me. Okay, I get it. At 48, Vermont. 49, Mississippi. 50, West Virginia. Why, again, I don't know. If you go to Wallet Hub, maybe you can dig through and find it, but they didn't have that right quick ready for me, so I had to move on. Now, the funnest states. At the top, California. Number two, Florida. And three, the land of Lincoln. Illinois. Oh, yeah. Now, we do have a little bit of breakdown here for these. So California, this is according to Wallet Hub, they said that California is number one for some of these reasons. They have a large number of restaurants, large number of amusement parks, yeah, like Disney World, that type of thing. Of course. A lot of movie theaters and plenty of fitness centers. Now you might be thinking, most fun? Fitness centers? That doesn't connect in my world. I get it.

0: I get it. And they also have a really high number of performing arts establishments, okay? And they also have the most scenic byways per capita of any place in the country. And you turn to Florida, and I say, ditto. It's pretty much the same thing. Got a lot of restaurants, amusement parks, music festivals, and lots of scenic highways and byways, okay? So you might think, all right, how does Illinois rank so high? I mean, we're obviously not going to have the scenic byways, at least not those. I mean, I get it. You can roll along the Mississippi. You can even go past farmland. It's kind of pretty. Certainly not like the coast, though, right? Anyway, here's how Illinois ranked high. It has a lot of nightlife. And you might think, well, is that just Chicago? Well, no, they said across the entire country, the fourth most nightlife activities per capita. So, yeah, certainly lots to do after dark in the Windy City. But, you know, we got stuff down here and other cities. And if it's going to rank that high per capita, sure, the rest of the state's got to have some nightlife, too. There's also a lot of music festivals statewide and lots of restaurant. And here's one. And I would never even think of to look at this in terms of this number crunching for the fun state. It has the 10th lowest average wine price. Yeah, yeah, yeah. You can booze it up on the cheap here, I guess. Now, I don't know what that means. Does that mean that we sell a boatload of Boone's Farm here or Thunderbird? I don't know. It doesn't say. Maybe it is high-end wine at a cheaper rate. Can't tell you. Isn't specified. But 10th lowest average wine price. There you go. So you got that going for you. Yeah, I might pay a lot of taxes, but the wine's cheaper here. Okay, yeah, it doesn't take the pain of the taxes away, but still. Also here in the Prairie State, it spends more money per capita on parks and recreations than almost all other states, and it has a lot of public golf courses. Man, I see that, and I'm like, man, that's like having a lot of gyms. I'd rather go to the gym, though, than agonize over golf. So anyway, a lot of stuff in Illinois ranks number 3 nationally in the most fun state debate. So even if you hate Illinois, you know, the taxes, the politicians, the whatevers, at least we've got things to do here to take your mind off all that hate, right? Right. Maybe. So if you want to look that up on Wallet Hub, you can dig into other reasons. But I'm going to guess if you can't stand living here, you're not going to. What is in here? Dig it. Maybe you find a thing to do. Maybe it is. Maybe it isn't that bad. I'd like to think so. You know, people kick on Peoria all the time, and you tune in here, and you hear some of the guests like we had today, Better Housing, Book Convention, all this good stuff. It ain't that bad. In fact, Peoria, it's a great place. When we get back, we got the fillers. Plus, ever lose something like jewelry and figure, I'll never find that again? Don't give up. A woman lost her high school ring decades ago, and a pair of do-gooders not only just found that ring, but found her. This story, it's nice, and it's next.
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2: Fox News, I'm Tom Graham. The jury excused for the day. In the Lindsey Clancy murder trial, earlier they told a judge for a second time they could not agree on a verdict for the Massachusetts mother. Defense attorney Kevin Reddington says he doesn't have any expectations.
3: I would have no idea. I mean, that's up to them. It's their stamina, and they're just amazing people.
2: Clancy has admitted to killing her 3 children, but the defense argues she's not criminally responsible because she suffered from postpartum psychosis. A new hurricane has formed in the Pacific Ocean and could threaten Hawaii. Fox's Jill Nato.
4: Hurricane Lowell is now churning in the Pacific Ocean as a Category 5 storm. It's a few hundred miles south of Hawaii, and it's packing winds up to 160 miles an hour. The National Hurricane Center says the island chain is already feeling swells from the storm.
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5: WMBD Radio Local News, I'm John Cruz, a second person now arrested, connected to a fatal shooting and crash last month in South Peoria. Peoria police say 18-year-old Dorian Ellis interviewed on Monday at a local hospital, then arrested and charged with first-degree murder and other weapons charges. Ellis is charged in connection to the shooting death of 26-year-old Malik Pickett and the death of 52-year-old Gray Taylor. Pickett was reportedly shot at the Vibes nightclub, while Taylor died after allegedly being struck by the vehicle involved in the shooting. Area veterans preparing to head to D.C. for the 40th Greater Peoria Honor Flight. Participants will meet up at the Paradise Casino for dinner Monday night before their flight early Tuesday morning. Organizer Yvonne Rosenbaum tells 25 News a new monument is on the itinerary, which includes the names of all vets who have served our country.
6: We've already reached out to our guardians and said, check out and see if your veteran's name there. If not, you can have it added. So every veteran will be able to go up and see their name on that memorial, which is really special.
5: 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They're expected back at the Peoria International Airport around 9:30 p.m. Governor Pritzker celebrating after Illinois earns a second credit upgrade in less than a week. S&P Global Ratings raised the state's general obligation bond rating to an A rating, the highest S&P credit rating in more than a decade. More news in 30 minutes or as it breaks, and always at WMBDRadio.com.
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8: The 25 News First Alert forecast calls for this hot and humid weather to continue. We have designated First Alert weather days through Friday for potentially dangerous heat, as peak afternoon and evening heat index values could reach upward of 105 to maybe even upward of 110. Outside of that, we'll have a lot of sunshine for the next couple days with limited chances of a couple showers and storms late tomorrow, as well as again late tomorrow night into Saturday morning. From 25 News, I'm First Alert Chief Meteorologist Brian Walter for WMBD Radio.
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10: Knoxville is still slowing down both directions between Nebraska and McClure. That's the lane closures that went up this morning. Right lane block both ways, and northbound backup at its worst was from the hospitals and the Pennsylvania light. Creve Coeur much better now on the hill. The right lane block both directions there, and northbound delay at one point was from the Cedar Street Bridge. It's better now. And tomorrow will be the first full morning with the ramp closures at Route 6 scheduled through Friday. That's the southbound Route 6 ramps to and from I-74. We're counting three ramps closed as part of that work. 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
0: WMBD. Thanks for joining us here today and every day. Headlines we've been following. Well, the jury will be back at it tomorrow in the Lindsey Clancy trial, but for how long? Now, they could reach a verdict, but there is another element afoot here that makes you wonder if this trial is going to get to a conclusion. Here's what we're talking about. That today, just like yesterday, the jury went to the judge and said, hey, we are deadlocked, can't get to a unanimous decision. And today, just like yesterday, the judge said, hey, you got to keep a trying. The thing is this. According to Massachusetts state law, I never knew this, certainly is not a law in Illinois, a judge there can order a deadlocked jury to continue deliberating only twice. And those two times, those two chances have now passed. So if tomorrow or another day, whenever, if the jury goes back to him and says, we're deadlocked, we can't reach a unanimous decision, the judge will have no choice except to rule a mistrial. And that is essentially a victory for the defense. And you may think, well, how is that a victory? I mean, it's not a not guilty. Well, it's not a guilty verdict, right? And lots of things can happen. Lots of things can happen. The prosecution would then have to decide whether to seek a second trial, whether to pursue, hey, maybe we should just plea this out, you know, or drop the charges altogether. You never know. You never know. So tomorrow they'll be back at it, but for how long? Good question. And in other news that's caught a lot of people's attention, facing DUI charges, Tiger Woods reached a plea agreement today in court in Martin County, Florida. He pleaded no contest to a reduced charge of reckless driving and refusal to submit to a lawful test. This, of course, stems from that March rollover accident near his Jupiter Island home. And the judge told him, 5-year suspension of your driver's license, 5 years. And he told him, look, you get behind the wheel anytime in those 5 years and we catch you, you're going back to jail. Sounds pretty serious, you know? And you might say, hey, you know, he's Tiger Woods. He can afford an Uber. He can afford a taxi. He can afford a chauffeur. Could have done that the last time. And he didn't. So you never know. So following the ruling, Woods left the defense table, exited the courthouse without making a public statement to reporters, departed the scene, and wrecked his car. Just kidding. He didn't wreck his car today. Today. 5 years is a long time. We got the fillers coming up. But first, a couple stories I wanted to touch on. And this first one is kind of sweet here. In upstate New York, a recent discovery between Great Sacandaga Lake. Try saying that one that quick, huh? Great Sacandaga Lake. I'm getting used to it. Helped reconnect the former owner with a class ring she lost decades ago. You know, you lose something, like, I'll never find it. Hey, check this story out. Don't lose hope. This all started with the handiwork of metal detecting enthusiasts Michael Siegel and Dylan Laporte. They're friends who often search the lake for lost items.
17: We like to wait until the water starts to go down in the reservoir. It exposes the shorelines, and what that does, it allows us to get in there and swing our metal detectors around and look for anything cool that people left behind back in the heyday.
0: Now, that heyday refers to the 1800s, when the valley there was booming. That area that's now beneath that lake, it once consisted of several towns, but it was intentionally flooded in 1930 to create that 29-mile-long reservoir.
17: We find a lot of old coins, a lot of farm equipment. We find a lot of, like, door handles, brass knobs, you know, pretty much anything that you'd see on an old house.
0: But recently, the pair found something entirely different.
18: We heard the tone on the metal detector and then just flipped over a rock and it was just sitting there.
0: That must be a cool sound to hear. You're just poking along this lake bed, riverbank, and all of a sudden, woohoo, what do we got? Anyway, the item was a class ring from Red Creek High School. Red Creek High School, class of 1988. LaPorte called the high school, it's 3 hours away, and talked to the secretary.
18: I initially told her that I was trying to track down a former student because I found the ring. She seemed a little skeptical at first.
0: You know why? I mean, today, nowadays, everyone's got a scam, right? And she wasn't really going to work much with him until he mentioned the name on the inside of the ring. The secretary recognized the name as that of a former student who was a year ahead of her in that same high school. The secretary called the owner of the ring, Kim Rasbeck, who now lives in Rochester, about an hour away from the school. And Rasbeck says she lost the ring 28 years ago while she was on the lake with friends. She never expected to see it again.
19: I told them, I said, I will Venmo you whatever it costs to send me the ring back. And they wanted no part of that. They're like, no, we just want to get the ring back to you. So it made me feel good that there's actually, you know, people out in the world that are still doing decent things, you know.
0: And indeed, they'll continue to do that. Siegel and LaPorte say they plan to continue finding and returning lost items whenever possible.
17: Glad I could get it back to her. I mean, that's what we do out here. Find rings, give them back, and anything else along the way is just a bonus.
0: Quite the hobby. Nice job, guys. Meantime, you know, you can get pumpkin spice on just about anything. It's everywhere now, including antacid.
20: Oh, my Lanta.
0: Indeed. 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Now, you might want to get these soon. Amazon sells them right now, 12 ounces for $10 each. These might make it to select retailers, but it also might all sell out. So if you want that, you know, pumpkin spice, it goes fast.

0: Hi, yes, the fillers, those stories we grab from around the world to tickle your funny bone. We turn first to Washington State, where police responded to a 911 call about a possible burglary and wound up encountering a literal cat burglar. Yeah, a bobcat, a real bobcat.
1: Can you do the point now? I'm with you. I know the mother why I have something stuck in my eye. Your mother, my mother, she never looked at me.
0: Okay, that's Bobcat Goldthwait, the screaming comedian. I think that's from Police Academy 3. Let's try that again, And let's get a real bobcat.
2: Ooh.
0: Man, that doesn't sound quite like a cougar. They sound crabbier than cougars. I mean, we have bobcats around here. They're only like 35 pounds. It's a barking bobcat, apparently. And they shy away from people, but they'll go after your pets, which plays a role in this story coming here. So in the town of Kirkland, resident calls 911 and reported hearing a loud banging in their home. And I'm like, man, it might be a burglar. And so Kirkland police officers arrive, and they come in, and they spy the unexpected intruder perched at the top of the stairs, a bobcat. So from a safe distance, police use a drone to monitor the movements of the bobcat inside the home. And they were able to use the drone to guide the feline to an unoccupied room. I don't know how to poke it a little or something. Or maybe the cat, you know, like chasing like a ball on a string, like a house cat, just went after the drone. Who knows? And it went into this unoccupied room to await personnel from the Washington Department of Fish and Wildlife. And wildlife officials sedated the animal, transported it to a wilderness area nearby. Now, police said that the bobcat most likely had climbed a tree and jumped into the house through an open window. Keep an open window? My gosh. And they suspect it might have been pursuing the resident's cat, which later was found unharmed inside the home. That's got to be the most thankful cat in America. Actually, considering how cats are, it might be the only thankful cat in America.
3: Fear up! Fear up! Fear up!
0: We next turn toward, surprise, surprise, Florida, where Crooked Jess lived up to her name. In Pinellas County, sheriff's deputies are well acquainted with Jessica Straubel, a.k.a. Crooked Jess. That's what she's known as. And for a drug sting, they entrusted her with $60, 60 whole dollars, to score some crack cocaine. An undercover officer watched as Straubel, she's 41, walked over to a St. Petersburg residence that doubles as a drug house. She disappeared in the property's backyard. And Crooked Jess, while she did not, as promised, promptly returned with the crack. After an hour, more than a reasonable time to do a transaction, a deputy concluded that Straubel had no intention of coming back. And she had deprived me of my money, well, the department's money, for her own use. A canvas of the neighborhood turned up empty. No trace of Crooked Jess. And since she does not own a phone, police had no way of contacting her. That was several months ago. And then this weekend happened, and cops spotted Straubel, and she was arrested for that previous ripping off the undercover operation. Along with a theft count, she also was charged with other drug charges, including possession of drug paraphernalia. An officer found fentanyl residue on a piece of aluminum foil, quote, located within the defendant's undergarments, end quote. I don't even want to know what's going on with Crooked Jess. Anyway, she's locked up in lieu of $650. She doesn't have that, so she's stuck in the can for a while. By the way, court and jail records do not indicate how Straubel got her nickname, but I think we can take a good guess with Crooked Jess.
3: Fear up! Fear up! Fear up!
0: And that's all the time we've got for the fillers tonight. Ken Zersky, one more check of traffic, please.
4: Yeah, there's an accident now reported in front of Proctor or the Proctor entrance at Knoxville and Elaine. Knoxville's been busy all day today with the road work that's up the right lane block both directions between McClure and Nebraska. And much better now, the Creve Coeur Hill. It was busy earlier, but traffic volume has gone down. So overall, just a little tight through the work zone. And tomorrow will be the first full morning with these ramp closures. The southbound Route 6 ramps at I-74. We're counting three ramps that are blocked for the resurfacing. You can see a map on our Traffic One Facebook page of the ramps that are closed. No major delays on Route 6 here this afternoon, and those ramp closures are scheduled through Friday. 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
2: 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We do it 5:30 till 9 a.m. every Monday through Friday. 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See you then.
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0: Welcome back. Thanks for joining us today here on the Phil Luciano Show. As I'm awaiting that long and horrible walk of, 60 feet to my car, I just been staring out the window going, man, it looks hot out there. I know you guys are like, I've been walking through this. I've been working it. Yeah, it's brutal. Don't worry. It's going to get really nice Sunday. I think it's triple-digit heat index through Saturday. And then it goes down a little bit and then right back up again. I looked like for the 60-day forecast, I saw in a couple weeks at night, like twice, it's going to get, like this is in a couple weeks from now, it's going to get down to 59. Otherwise, for a while, the heat's going to be there. Not this hot. I mean, after next week, maybe a little bit of a break, but we'll get through it. We'll get through it. Week from today, the NFL kicks off its season. Yeah, on a Wednesday. They got a Wednesday game. They got a Thursday game. Got a Sunday game, Sunday games, Monday game. I like it. I like it. And the newest Super Bowl odds have come out, okay? All updated. The cutdown for rosters was last weekend. So here's what we got. At the top of the heap, Los Angeles Rams. Oh, yeah, you know, Aaron Donald, the all-world lineman, came out of retirement. I'm sure that's what pushed them up that high. They are the favorite. And you want to know the exact numbers? Okay, they're plus 550. That means you bet $100, you win $550 if they win the Super Bowl. They got to win the Super Bowl. Number two is the Buffalo Bills, then last year's champ, the Seattle Seahawks. At the bottom of the heap, that would be the woebegone Arizona Cardinals. They're at plus 100,000. If you bet $100 and they win the Super Bowl, you get $100,000. You're like, why not make that bet? You know why? Because you're throwing your money away. Not going to happen. Where are our beloved Chicago Bears? They're at number 15. So pretty much right in the middle of the pack. They're at plus 2,500, meaning you bet $100, they win the Super Bowl, you get $2,500. There you go. Just behind, I might add, the hated and detestable Green Bay Packers. One spot below them. So it'll be an interesting season for sure. You know what today is? Yeah, it's Wednesday. You know what some people call it? Cannonball Eve Eve.
19: Cannonball. Cannonball coming. Cannonball coming.
0: Yeah, those some people would be me. Probably only me. Come on weekend. Come on Friday, right? And this week, as always on Cannonball Friday at 4 o'clock, we'll have our weekly Cannonball question. It's on my Facebook page. It's on the Phil Luciano Show Facebook page. You can chime in. And this week, it is simply, this is in the wake of the passing of Dolly Parton, of course, what celebrity death do you think will shake you up really bad? And I think this is written. We've done it 3 days in a row. Pretty clearly, we're talking what one will shake you up, like in the future. That sort of thing. A lot of responses are naming people who have been dead for quite a long time. Quite a long time. I think George Washington might be on there. I exaggerate, but you get what I mean. It's will rack you up. And I think it's an interesting question, you know, and why. And there are some really, really, really thoughtful responses. It's like, and I'm not judging any. I mean, whoever is a celebrity favorite of yours and you think is going to really hit you hard, I get it. But some of these, it's like, as you describe your answers, I'm like, you know what? When that person dies, that's going to hit me really hard too. I had never thought about it before. So lots of good stuff here on Friday, on Cannonball Friday, on the Phil Luciano Show. Be back here tomorrow. 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
21: This is a Fox News alert. A shooting in downtown Minneapolis. I'm Lee Silasera. Multiple victims, including two police officers who were wounded in a shooting at an apartment building in downtown Minneapolis. No information on the exact number of victims or their condition. The shooter is reportedly dead. Minnesota Governor Tim Walz said in a post on social media, the state officials are on the ground helping local law enforcement respond. A fifth day of deliberations for the jury in the Lindsey Clancy trial ends with no verdict. They're determining whether the Massachusetts mom is criminally responsible for the deaths of her three children.
22: Just after lunch today, the jury of nine women and three men sent a note to the judge saying they are still deadlocked. Judge William Sullivan then read the Tui Rodriguez or dynamite charge, a final instruction urging the jury to reconsider their positions. This is the last time the judge can force them to deliberate. If they remain deadlocked, it can end in a mistrial.
21: Fox's Brian Yenis in Plymouth. Clancy had admitted to killing the children, but her defense says she suffered from postpartum psychosis. The prosecution says she knew what she was doing. After this latest round of strikes on Iran, President Trump indicating the U.S. has no plans on escalation, saying the U.S. took out all the new equipment Iran attempted to build.
23: We've controlled and we are controlling the Hormuz Strait. We are bringing lots of boats out every day with millions of barrels of oil.
21: The president saying the price of gas will come down once the conflict is over. The FBI is investigating a report that millions of American driver's licenses were exposed online. Earlier this week, an independent journalist said he discovered a site on the dark web selling digital scans of millions of licenses from people in the U.S. and Canada, and that he confirmed the authenticity of the data being sold with nine people. 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
24: WMBD Radio Local News, I'm TJ Carson. A second person has been arrested in connection to a fatal shooting and crash last month in South Peoria. Peoria Police says 18-year-old Doreen Ellis was interviewed on Monday at a local hospital and arrested and charged with first-degree murder and other weapons charges. Ellis is charged in connection to the shooting death of 26-year-old Malik Pickett and the death of 52-year-old Gary Traylor in the early morning hours of August 22nd. Pickett was reportedly shot at the Vibes nightclub, while Traylor died after allegedly being struck by the vehicle involved in the shooting. 20-year-old Karan Hopkins was charged with first-degree murder last week in the case. No one was injured after a vehicle crashed into a Peoria smoke shop this morning. 25 News reports the driver of an SUV crashed through the front window of the J.B. Hawks Discount Tobacco and Vape on North University. The driver, an amputee, says she was in the parking lot when her prosthetic leg became stuck under the brake pedal. She attempted to free the leg but did not do so in time. Colorful snowplows will help clear Peoria's streets again this year. Friday is the deadline to submit an application to take part in the city's Paint a Plow program. Public Works' Nick McMillian tells WMBD's The Phil Luciano Show that the decorated plows can be a billboard for local organizations.
25: 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We always pick one and put one on the plow trucks when we have them in the Santa Claus parade.
24: McMillian says there are potentially four left to be painted this year. 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
27: The 25 News First Alert forecast calls for this hot and humid weather to continue. We have designated First Alert weather days through Friday for potentially dangerous heat as peak afternoon and evening heat index values could reach upward of 105 to maybe even upward of 110. Outside of that, we'll have a lot of sunshine for the next couple days with limited chances of a couple showers and storms late tomorrow, as well as again late tomorrow night into Saturday morning. From 25 News, I'm First Alert Chief Meteorologist Brian Walter for WMBD Radio.
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5: Welcome back to the Ramsey Show in the Fair Winds Credit Union studio. Rachel Cruz, Ramsey personality. My daughter is my co-host today. Aaron is in Charlotte, North Carolina. Hi, Aaron. How are you?
6: Hey, guys. How are you?
5: Better than we deserve. What's up?
6: First of all, I just want to tell you, you changed our lives. Like, we're in baby step two, and I mean, you guys, our marriage, everything is just on such a trajectory that I never could have thought that a few years ago we'd be there. Oh, so thank you to you guys.
5: Well, thank you. Well, I'm proud of you. Way to go. Done.
6: I'm going to cry. No. So currently we're in baby step two. We have paid about $76,000 down in the last 2 years or so. We have about $33,000 to go. Mm-hmm. Now our question is, we have a mortgage on the house now. Our plan is, once we get everything paid, get our emergency fund, we want to take a couple of years. Our plan is to buy a new house, in a different location. We kind of want to move out in the country a little bit. And our plan is to stay. We want to stay, take about 2 or 3 years, save hopefully up to about $150,000-$200,000, you know, depending on, you know, life and situations. But so to use on a down payment on the house and plus the equity in our house now.
5: Yeah. How much equity do you think you'll get out of that house at the time you move?
6: Unfortunately, I made a lot of stupid tax decisions, as you would say. We refinanced the house way too many times, and the last time right before we started the baby steps. So unfortunately, the mortgage we have now, it's only a few years old.
5: It'll be 2 or 3 years from now, you said, right?
6: Yeah, true.
5: So it's going up in value in Charlotte, North Carolina, isn't it?
6: I don't know. I guess we could see what it's going to be like then. But right now we owe $243,000 on the house. And the last time we had it appraised about 3 years ago, it was at about $310,000. So
5: it's probably worth $400,000 today anyway.
6: Yeah, well, hopefully, fingers crossed. But my question
7: it's going up like 2%, and that what?
6: Okay.
7: Yeah.
6: Okay. Well, that's good. So my question is, the money that we're saving in the next few years, should that go into a high yield savings account, or should we be putting that money on the principal of our mortgage, since we're going to sell anyway, and use that on the down payment of the house?
5: I put it on the principal of your mortgage.
6: All of it?
5: Yep.
6: Really? Okay.
5: Above your emergency fund, yes.
6: You wouldn't save any cash
5: not for the move.
6: Not for the move. Okay. Okay. Yeah, that's kind of what I was thinking. But then I know sometimes they say you should have, you know, a certain amount of cash.
8: What's your
7: for closing costs? I mean,
8: you may want to have a little bit for the actual mover and the closing costs for something like that. But you're going to get all the money out of this house when you sell it. It's not like you're giving the money away or spending it. It's going to be there. It's just stored where you can't get to it. And what's your mortgage interest rate? What's your mortgage interest rate?
6: It's 4.99.
8: Okay, which is more than your high yield savings is paying.
6: True.
8: So reducing
7: it's almost like a forced savings account, plan. Aaron. Yeah.
6: Yes, as you're
7: putting it in, you're like, we'll get it out. Yes, in equity, but it's not sitting there for a beach vacation to grab or you know what I mean? Like it forces you into that goal.
8: And if your plans turn left and you end up staying there and paying off the house, then you didn't lose any ground.
6: True. Yes, that's a good point too.
8: Yeah, I don't know that that's going to happen. I think you probably will live your dream because you've been executing on the other part of it beautifully. So I think you're probably going to play through. So I think 2 years from now, 3 years from now, you sell this house. It's going to be $450,000-$500,000 somewhere in there, and probably based on the numbers you're giving me anyway. And you will have reduced the principal dramatically during that time. So you're going to walk out with this big fat check to buy this house in the country with. That's going to be beautiful. And you will have been making 4.99 on your money. Not bad, really, for that situation. And you won't accidentally go buy a bass boat with it. So not that you would, because I don't think you would. But he might. I don't know. You wouldn't. I can tell. Race is in New York City. Hi, Race. How are you?
9: Living the dream. How are you doing?
8: Better than I deserve. What's up?
9: So I just graduated from law school this past May and took the bar, and I have some law debt or student loan debt that I need to pay off, and I'm planning on paying it off as fast as possible.
8: Good.
9: And I was wondering, would it be worth it to refinance the loans I have to get a better interest rate, or does that even matter since I'm just planning on paying it off as soon as I can?
8: What's the balance?
9: 104.
8: When do you think you'll pay it off? How fast?
9: We've got it calculated out to, I think, 2.5 to 3 years.
8: Okay. And what's your current interest rate?
9: So it's separated in between six loans. The highest rate is just a little over 9% at 9.2%, I believe. Mm-hmm. And when I did something through SoFi today, it said they could give me a rate of just under 6%, if I remember correctly, but
8: I'm not sure your aggregate is not 6% already. Do you not have loans that are below 6?
9: No.
8: None? Okay.
9: No, none of my loans are below. The lowest is 7.
8: I don't trust SoFi any further than I can throw their stadium. So I want you to get some other people to look at it, all right?
9: Okay.
8: And so they didn't pay for that stadium by giving you the best deal. So that stadium sponsorship.
7: Shop around.
8: So,
7: yeah. But student loans at Rice are the one area that we would consider refinancing.
8: You get one shot. These are federally insured, right?
9: Yeah.
8: Yeah, you get one shot. So shop around and check on it and try to find a company. What's the company we used to endorse that's gone? They were a good little company. I can't think of their name off the top of my head, but we had one on here for a while that was doing that, and they were dependable. But here's the thing. Let's pretend that you can go from 6 to 9 on the entire.
7: You're not thinking why refi?
8: On your why refi?
7: No, yeah.
8: No, why refi doesn't do it. That's private.
7: Yeah, it's private. Yeah.
8: It's private only.
7: Yeah. Question of the day.
8: Yeah. Thanks.
7: For your private student loans, though, if they're in default, check out why refi. But Race, that's not your your problem.
8: So if you can move the entire portfolio is not at 9. What do you think the aggregate of the portfolio is, the average through the whole thing? 8?
9: Probably 8 or a little under 8.
8: Okay. Let's call it 8, and let's say you could refinance it to 6. That saves you 2 on 100,000 paid off over 2 years, means at the end of the first year you would have paid off 50,000 of it. And so your average balance that you're saving 2% on is $50,000. And so that is $1,000 you're going to save through this whole exercise.
9: Okay.
8: And you don't have if you want to do it, it's okay, but you don't have a $1,000 problem. You have a $104,000 problem.
9: Correct.
8: Meaning that if you're paying this off in 2 years, to your point earlier, the way you asked the question was correct, Race. was, does it really even matter because I'm paying it off so fast? And the answer is it matters about $1,000.
9: Okay.
8: Assuming you can't beat SoFi's number, and you might not be able to. But if you want to do it, it's okay. You get one shot at it. But the important thing is to find the other 103,000 during the 2 years by living on nothing, not going out to eat, and starting your law career on beans and rice, rice and beans, and get this mess cleaned up. That's the important part. That's 98% of the equation.
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3: Fox News, I'm Tom Rigotti. Jury deliberations will continue tomorrow morning in the Lindsey Clancy murder trial. Fox's Brian Yenis reports.
4: The jury of nine women and three men sent a note to the judge saying they are still deadlocked. Judge William Sullivan then read the Tui Rodriguez or dynamite charge, a final instruction urging the jury to reconsider their positions.
3: Clancy's lawyers say she was suffering from postpartum psychosis and not criminally responsible for the deaths of her three young children. The House has failed to pass a proposed constitutional amendment that would cap the number of Supreme Court justices at nine.
5: On this vote, the yeas are 212, the nays are 206, two-thirds not being in the affirmative, the rules are not suspended, and the joint resolution is not agreed to.
3: It was nearly a party-line vote. A two-thirds majority is needed for a constitutional amendment. 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
6: WMBD Radio Local News, I'm TJ Carson. Tazewell County's clerk says mail-in ballots will be fine after an article warned about potential concerns. In Wednesday's Peoria Journal-Star, a nationally written front-page story cites a whistleblower who warns about a flawed process for mail-in ballots after a Trump administration executive order. County Clerk John Ackerman says the headline causes a disservice to Tazewell County and Central Illinois voters.
7: I see no need to worry residents, to scare them, attempt to cause chaos by innuendo, by guesstimation, that there is chaos in our system when there is not.
6: Peoria County Election Commission Executive Director Jesslee Joseph tells WMBD Radio, while the article's intention is to inform people, it lacks a local perspective. Both Ackerman and Joseph say mail-in balloting is proceeding as normal before its first day on September 24th. Illinois hospital officials are warning that upcoming changes in federal Medicaid rules could put many of the state's hospitals at financial risk. Capital News Illinois reports the changes affect a little-known Medicaid program known as state-directed payments. Those payments help keep small, rural, and nonprofit charity hospitals afloat. Under the federal budget plan known as the One Big Beautiful Bill Act, Illinois hospitals stand to lose upwards of $4 billion in revenue over the next 5 years as a result of the change. Illinois Health and Hospital Association says the change will fall heaviest on hospitals that serve large numbers of Medicaid patients. Those include safety net hospitals, which are mainly located in low-income urban areas. More news in 30 minutes or as it breaks, and always at WMBDRadio.com.
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9: The 25 News First Alert forecast calls for this hot and humid weather to continue. We have designated First Alert weather days through Friday for potentially dangerous heat as peak afternoon and evening heat index values could reach upward of 105 to maybe even upward of 110. Outside of that, we'll have a lot of sunshine for the next couple days with limited chances of a couple showers and storms late tomorrow, as well as again late tomorrow night into Saturday morning. From 25 News, I'm First Alert Chief Meteorologist Brian Walter for WMBD Radio.
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0: Well, one of our favorite things to do is have a debt-free scream on the debt-free stage here in the lobby of Ramsey Solutions. We do this show, if you didn't know, on the glass in our lobby from 1 to 4 every Monday through Friday. And so folks stop in and have a free homemade chocolate chip cookie and some free coffee and hang out and watch the show happen. And occasionally there's a debt-free scream happening as well. The only thing that we like more than that is when it's one of our own Ramsey team members doing a debt-free scream.
14: Yeah.
0: And in this case, one of the most popular guys in the building... Yeah, look up. Look who's here, Rachel.
14: No.
0: Risley,
14: one of my faves.
0: Risley.
15: Oh, yes. Thank you.
14: Oh, my gosh.
0: Actually, Matt Risley, but we call him Risley.
14: And Madeline, right? Yes.
0: Madeline?
14: Yes.
0: Welcome, Madeline.
14: I know. Congrats.
0: Good to have you. And we've got like 100 of your team members out here not working and watching you do your debt-free scream.
15: Sorry about that.
14: Celebration. That's,
0: productivity in the building has gone down, caused by you.
14: Congratulations,
0: Well done. Hey, congratulations, you two. We're very proud of you.
14: Well done.
0: So how much debt have you two paid off?
15: It was $188,000.
14: Oh, my gosh.
0: How long did this take?
15: 5.5 years.
0: Wow. Well, don't ask income because all your friends and coworkers and your own, that would be a little strange and weird.
15: Yeah.
0: So, and awkward. So, what kind of debt was the 188?
15: Well, you're looking at weird people. It was our house.
0: Yeah! And what's your house worth?
15: It's about $400,000.
0: Boom! Look at Risley. Way to go, guys.
14: Oh, my gosh, you guys.
0: Look at you, man. Done. So proud of you. Thanks. How's it feel to have a paid-for house?
14: Amazing. Yeah. True freedom.
0: Now, he's the senior director, folks, of media distribution in the Ramsey Network. And so a lot of you that see things happen with this show somewhere on the Internet, it's all his fault. And
15: yeah.
0: So he works really, really hard going through every single episode and making sure it's distributed with all nerd
14: and
0: probabilities and analytics and everything out there, and does a great job. And so a lot of you have found this show because of the work of this man. And so we really do appreciate him. So house and everything. You've been here, what, 7 years?
15: Yep, a little over 7 years.
0: Working here. And how long have you been on this journey?
15: Yeah, this journey started about 15 years ago. To condense that 15-year story into something really quick, I was a baby Christian. I was really skeptical of the whole Christianity thing, and I decided, hey, I've got something important in my life. Let's see if this prayer thing works. So I remember praying at the time, hey, do I go, Lord, to an in-state school and accrue no debt, or do I go out of state with some friends and accrue debt? And the next day, I went to a men's event, and Dave, you were on the screen at Willow Creek, basically yelling at me to not go into debt.
0: And, I can't imagine me doing that.
15: Yeah. And so it was a double whammy. You know, I realized prayer works, and also I became a rabid fan from that day forward, and every week I'm listening to the show. And then
0: you come to work here.
15: Yeah, it was a dream come true.
0: Totally get dunked in it. Yeah. Well, and then you got to watch the show every day. You're totally dunked in.
15: Yeah. I have to analyze how this segment does.
16: So. That's right. That's right. You're going to be looking at yourself. Hey, how long have you guys been married?
15: 8 years.
16: Eight years. Okay.
0: So you've been working, Madeline, all this time with this guy who went Ramsey crazy.
16: Oh, yes.
0: To the point he comes to work here.
16: Yes.
0: And has he been hard to live with during this time?
17: No, not at all. My dad raised me with the money mindset, so.
16: So you guys were all on the page. Okay. Yeah. Was this, did you guys have consumer debt before this, or was the whole thing was just the house?
17: Yeah, that's just the house.
0: Okay. So you moved here, took the job, and then later bought a house, and then took 5.5 years to knock it out.
15: Mm-hmm. Yeah.
0: Okay. Way to go, dude.
15: Yeah.
0: Amazing. Way to go, man. I mean,
16: okay, so we talk
0: right.
16: about when you're paying off the house, we always say that's kind of like the intentional step, right? Mm-hmm. That you want to enjoy life and all of it, but the extra goes on the house. And some people go crazier and they just stay intense. Where were you guys on that scale, would you say?
15: We were on the intense side. We weren't gazelle intense. We went out to eat once a month.
0: Once a month?
15: Yeah.
0: You splurge, you.
15: Yeah. There was a piece that left us, because this is the only debt that we've ever had. And so we were very intentional together. We would talk about money every week, almost every day. Mm. Hey, what's our goal? What are we going towards? And we really wanted to pay off this house so that we could live and give like no one else.
0: So you're saying when you bought the house, took on the mortgage, the piece left and you wanted it back.
15: That's right.
0: Okay. I'm making sure I understood that. Good.
16: So good.
0: Very cool.
16: So what were things that you guys, you mentioned the out to eat thing, but what did you say no to?
17: Honestly, a lot of trips and vacations. Both of our parents are in New Jersey, so we didn't go home often.
0: Yes. Was it worth it?
17: I'd say so, for sure.
0: Yeah.
15: Yeah.
0: Now that you're free, how's it feel?
17: It feels amazing. We honestly can, drop of a hat, go take a trip, and that feels freeing.
0: Yeah. You can do anything you want to do. Yeah. You don't have any payments. I mean, you do anything you want to do. It's pretty incredible. So, talk to the person out there who's thinking about this, and they're going, I don't know if it's worth it or not. Is it worth it?
15: It's so worth it. And there's nothing flashy about our story. There was no big paycheck or payoff. I didn't inherit anything. And so it was a daily choice to do something hard. And if you're seeing this or listening to this right now, you have a choice before you to do something hard and take that next incremental step, because it gets easier over time. Mm. And so when we had a tough decision, it was relatively easy because we were just on the same page about everything. And so I just encourage you guys to take the next right step when it comes to your money journey, and that snowballs into the rest of your life.
16: Yeah. Have you run out the numbers of if you just invested the mortgage payment and where
0: it's... How many millions it's going to be?
15: Oh, yeah. Yeah. I'm old school. I have a time value of money calculator.
0: Oh,
15: yeah.
0: HP12C or something. Yeah. Okay, good. I like it. Very cool. Yeah, so you can run that out. You don't even need a Ramsey calculator on the website. And you can figure out that this is millions and millions and millions of dollars.
16: Because how old are you guys?
15: Well, we're 33. Oh, I'm
17: 33. 32.
16: Okay. Yeah. So early 30s, paid off house.
15: Mm-hmm. Yeah, and we
0: paid off $400,000 house.
16: Unbelievable.
15: Yeah. And we're kind of, I'm a loser. I had a goal of paying it off at 30, but, I missed that goal, but oh no, I have a paid for house at 33.
16: I think you're going to be okay.
15: Yeah.
16: The extra restaurants were worth it.
15: Yeah, that's
16: listen,
15: right.
16: Enjoy your life.
0: That one
16: enjoy
0: restaurant a month, that's what did it. That's exactly, no. No, that's not, you guys are impressive. I'm so proud of y'all.
17: Thank you.
0: Very, very well done. And we certainly love the work that you've been doing here. And the team loves working with you, as is obvious with them all standing out here to cheer you on today. That's very cool. Yeah. So pretty stinking cool. What was the driver? What was the motivation under this for you two?
15: Yeah, we have a very clear goal of where we want to be long term. Early on, it's really fun. I'm seeing the guy next to me. We wanted to support missionaries long term, and I'm looking at the guy who was in China doing missions work, and he came here to work here. I brought him. But when he came over, I said, man, it would be great if we can house missionaries when they're in between things or they're getting ready to go out to missions or they're coming back. And so someday we'd love to own a big plot of land, put some houses on it so that we can serve the kingdom that way.
0: Mm. Well, you're going to be able to. That's a no-brainer with the math the way it is in your situation. Just a matter of when, that's all. It's not going to be next week, but you'll be there. You're going to be there before you know it. Well, congratulations, you,
16: guys are
0: you
16: awesome.
0: Two.
16: Thank you.
0: Very well done. Okay, now you got no payments in the world. What's the first thing you're going to do for you to celebrate? Big, something big.
15: We're going to get Madeline a newer car.
16: Yes.
0: Good.
16: Good.
0: Madeline needs a better car. I don't even know what you got, but you need a better car. Yeah, great. Good job.
16: Awesome, you guys.
0: All right, Risley and Madeline. No, it's actually Matt Risley and his wife, Madeline. Let's make sure we get that right. $188,000 paid off. House and everything at 33 years old. Count it down. Let's hear a debt-free scream.
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